0: 1-0, the count to Schuster.
1: Well, I think if you're Pender again, you want to try to get on these guys early and chase Zager if you can.
0: Schuster led off the earlier game against Centura, was 0-for-3, did score, though, reached on an error.

0: that an infield single post 55 on base early.
1: Yeah, that's got to be a hit. That's a tough play. Certainly had a chance to get in, but that's a tough play. And a good start here for Pender and Schuster getting a base hit. Get on base and try to make some hay early.
0: Brings up Trevor Trimble. He was 0 for 2, but also scored. A lot of unearned runs in Pender's 5-2 win over Centura earlier today, squaring to bunt, but got under it. 0-1 the count. Schuster aboard.
1: At this level, bunting is such a priority. I mean,
0: yeah.
1: It's funny, the high school kids can bunt. You get up to the pros, there's guys that just don't know how to do it.
0: Don't see it a lot.
1: No,
0: yeah.
1: You don't.
0: No.
1: I
0: mean. Leadoff man aboard. The 0-1 count to Trimble. The left fielder, that one gets away from the catcher, Kutra. Runner holds. It's 1-1 the count. Again, Pender advancing out of the winner's bracket. They win this game, the tournament is over. If Malcolm wins, we play again tomorrow evening here at Nitschke Field. That one low and away, 2-1 the count.
1: Pender's kind of like the, I'm going to date myself here, the, what was it, 74 Notre Dame basketball team?
0: Exactly, yeah.
1: Trying to knock off UCLA here. That's been, yeah, but Malcolm has been just a dynasty. You mentioned they didn't even give up a run last year. That's incredible.
0: They've won 4 straight state titles, had won 22 straight at
1: play.
0: State, and a double at first. What
1: wow.
0: A play by Kutra, the catcher. Bunted into his glove, got the throw to Little at first base. Just like that, 2 down for Pender Post 55.
1: Wow, what a play. What a heads-up play, not only to make that catch, but to fire over to first right away. No hesitation. Watch that. Good good play there. Just, you know, seeing that baseball into the glove and then making a quick snap throw to first to get the double play.
0: So just like that, nobody on and 2 out for Owen Kneifel, the catcher. Kneifel was 2 for 3 earlier today. Drove in a run. Then he's quickly down 0-2. Took that one at the knees. Pender trying to keep their inning alive.
1: You know, like all sports, you get a play like that that gives you so much momentum.
0: Check swing did not go. 1-2 after 1 up and in. Try to get him to chase. He did not.
1: I can certainly fire you up as a pitcher.
0: Yeah.
1: When you get a play like that, get a quick double play.
0: Low and away. 2-2 to Pender's number 3 hitter. And singled twice earlier today. He drove in 2 of Pender's 3 runs in their 3-1 victory. That is down the line fair. Base hit, this is going to be extras. No. Nice job to cut it off by the left fielder by Meyer. Oh, but the throw gets away. They weren't looking for it. So Kneifel's into second on the error. And Pender's got a runner in scoring position.
1: That's unfortunate because you did a good job getting to the ball there in left field. And then, eliminate the double. But then you have a throwing error that allows Kneifel to get to second. It was a nice hit right down the third base line. Just placed that perfectly.
0: So 2 outs, runner on second for the cleanup hitter, Alex Roth. The first baseman takes a strike, 0-1. Roth drove in a run, struck out twice in their victory earlier today over Centura. That's lined into center. Duzik has a bead on it. Makes the play for out number 3. Pender strands 1 after 2 base hits to the bottom of the first. No score. You're watching the Senior State Championship in Class C on News Channel Nebraska.
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4: I'm Pete Ricketts, and I approve this message.
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7: Osborne and his

0: wife funneled campaign money into shady companies they control.
1: Nearly $500,000.
2: Right into Osborne's pockets.
1: Some of that money was raised with Dana Chasen,
0: a man accused of trafficking girls for Jeffrey Epstein.
1: Dan Osborne is gonna change Washington? Give me a break. Dan Osborne's just in it for himself.
0: For himself.
2: Osborne's just in it for himself.
3: And there's Bowdy Berhoop getting set to take the mound to start for Pender. No score, bottom one, alongside Lou Siefker. I'm Eric McKay. Bowdy Berhoop, the post 55 key player today. Again, he got the win in relief in a victory over Hardington over the weekend. Went 4 1/3, settled the game down. And they will definitely need a similar effort out of him today against a Malcolm offense that had been humming double digits in their first two games. They've really quieted down. Lost to Pender 3-1 earlier today, got the win, but it was a 2-1 win over Hardington. They scored two runs in the first inning, and that was it. Yeah. So Malcolm, maybe hoping those bats come back alive a little bit here on a Wednesday evening.
4: Well, I think if you're Pender, part of that, when you look at those stats, you think, well, maybe we can get these guys because they're struggling a little bit. The flip side of that is, how long does a team like Malcolm struggle? I mean, they're bound to break out here, and if you're Pender, you hope it's not tonight.
3: Here's Nolan Duzik digging in, the left-handed center fielder. Just made the third out in the last inning. Takes a strike at the knees. 0-1. Good start for Berhoop. Gina Jr., both are starting pitchers. We'll be back next year for these Legion squads. That one misses low. One ball, one strike to Duzik.
4: How many times have we seen at every level, pitchers early in the game trying to find that strike zone?
3: Yep.
4: It's so important to, if you can do that early, and it's another nice pitch. It looked like he took a little bit off of that one.
3: A big cut. Changeup. No contact at that one. Duzik was one of the few Malcolm hitters that actually got a base hit the last time these two played. One of just four base hits set up outside. Duzik not chasing. Two balls and two strikes.
4: Well, I think if anything gives you confidence, if you're Pender, you've already beat these guys once. It's not like you don't know if you can beat them. You certainly can.
3: Couldn't paint the edge. Full count to the leadoff hitter. It'll be Duzik followed by Brixen Meyer, Carson Frank to lead off the home half of the first inning for Malcolm. Outside, that's a leadoff walk. Nolan Duzik is aboard.
4: It's a good at bat. Worked that count full. Didn't chase anything. Very disciplined there at the plate. And that's what you want out of your leadoff batter, right? You want to get on base. And that's what Duzik did there with the walk.
3: So now Brixen Meyer digs in, the left fielder. He was 0-2 earlier today against Hardington. He was hit by a pitch, though. So he saw some time on the base paths. Bunted one out of the zone.
4: Yeah, that was right at him.
3: It was almost a protection bunt to keep it from plunking him. 0-1 the count. There's Duzik at first after the leadoff walk for post 354 out of Malcolm, Nebraska.
4: Sometimes guys tell you to wear that one. I don't think I want to wear that one in my in my chest.
3: Yeah, no thanks.
4: That hurts a little bit.
3: Berhoop's 0-1 delivery. That's a really nice bunt set down third base side. Runner moves over, throw gets away. Duzik rounding second. He rounds third, will hold there. Meyer into second. It's an error after a brilliant bunt. It would have been close on the throw, but the throw was errant, and now runners at second and third with nobody out.
4: What was good about that bunt, not only the placement of, it just kind of rolling it down that third base line, but it also, it wasn't a hard hit ball, so it made the third baseman come in. And it might have even been better just to hold that ball. Tried to get the out at first and threw it away. So now second and third, nobody out. Great start here for Malcolm.
3: You see our replays there brought to you in part by Beatrice Community Hospital. Incredible care, incredibly close. Also brought to you by Madison County Bank. Here to help you grow. Big opportunity for Carson Frank. He scored the opening run after reaching first with two outs in the first inning on it. Just a slow roller to the pitcher. Beat out the throw. Ended up scoring.
4: Carson Frank's been here a while. I saw his wife and kids down there.
3: The 0-1 to Frank. That one gets away from the catcher. Runners hold. One ball, one strike to the Malcolm third baseman. Frank drove in Malcolm's lone run when these two played earlier in this tournament.
4: Important now for Berhoop to really

0: focus here.
1: Kneifel does a nice job to stay in front of that one. 2-1 the count.
0: He certainly could give up a walk here and set up a double play situation. Which,
1: and that's what they're going to do. They're going to give him first base on the intentional walk. So bases are juiced, no outs, but you also, if you're Pender defensively, have a force at every base. But you have Justin Wisniewski, the right fielder, who is, he bats cleanup for a reason. RBI earlier today, also scored a run.
0: We talked about Malcolm's offense. Can they break out of a bit of a slump? Well, here's a great opportunity here. Bases loaded, nobody out here, bottom of the first.
1: Swinging first pitch straight up in the air. This one will not leave the infield. In to make the play is the second baseman, Walsh. Boy, that's a huge break for Pender. No one advances. Bases still loaded, but one out.
0: And that hurts. When that's you want to put the ball in play, but the pop-up does not advance any of the runners. So still only one out. But you're right, a big out with a cleanup hitter popping out in the infield.
1: Now you're in a spot in Pender where a ground ball could potentially end this inning. It's Gavin Little, the first baseman. Takes low, 1-0. Little was 1-for-3 earlier today in that victory over Hardington. He was the pitcher the last time these two played. Honestly, pitched a gem in the loss, went all six innings. Just couldn't get any support on the offensive side of things. Struck out two. Walked just one, gave up just one earned run.
0: A little being wise here to be very selective. Bases loaded. You want to force Burhoop to throw strikes and wait for that pitch right down the middle if you can. And so get something that you can drive.
1: That's outside 3-0, the count to Little. Well, if you're Coach Soderberg, you give him the green light here?
0: Yeah, you might. I mean, five-hole hitter. Obviously there for a reason.
1: That one catches the zone. 3-1. Great hitters count now. With the bases loaded and just one out.
0: Yeah, now he's going to be aggressive, I think.
1: Malcolm trying to strike first. And they do. This one lined into center. That'll get down for a base hit. Center fielder misplays it. Duzik is in. A second run is in. 2-0. Malcolm on the RBI single by Gavin Little.
0: Yeah, that's what happens when you fall behind in the count. And you got a good hitter like Little who can sit on that. He knows it's likely going to be a fastball. Not a lot of, guys at this age are going to be really, comfortable throwing something off speed in that situation. So you know it's going to be coming around the plate. And that great job there by Little to drive that into the outfield and gets two RBIs to his credit.
1: And still only one out. For the number six hitter, Chase Smith, the shortstop. Runners at the corners. Carson Frank advanced to third. Great start for Malcolm. However, if you're Pender, you can take heart in that both of these teams won earlier today in games in which, at least Pender, they fell behind early on.
0: Pender's got a good offense, so long, long way from over at this point.
1: Uh-oh. That one got him on the arm. So Smith hit on the elbow. That loads the bases again. Still only one out.
0: That pitch got away from Burhoop, obviously. Inside off of the arm of Smith. So he gets first base, and now they're going to have a meeting at the mound.
1: Yeah, Coach Schuster.
0: Get Burhoop settled down here. We'll see how long... You stay with him. I think right now it's just a conversation here. Settle down. A lot of baseball to be played. Put the ball around that strike zone and let your defense make plays.
1: Again, he came in and was brilliant in relief on Sunday in a victory over Hardington. 4 1/3 scoreless innings. But Malcolm's offense has come alive. They've waited for their pitches and have a big opportunity here. I think the message, if you're Coach Schuster, there's no pop flies. Just keep everything on the ground.
0: Yeah.
1: Mason Zeger now getting a chance to help his own cause. He started shortstop in the victory over Hardington earlier today.

0: day, ended up finishing the game as the closer. He's got an opportunity here. That one catches the edge. Great pitch, 0-1.
1: Yeah, nice. It was a fastball there, I believe, but it caught that corner. That's what you want to try to do is paint that corner.
0: Check swing did not go, 1-1. Burhoop trying to get out of a bases-loaded jam in the bottom of the first. Low and away, 2-1. Another Malcolm batter works ahead in the count.
1: Yeah, again, you got to be precise here, and you've got to try to stay ahead in the count because the base is loaded. Now it's 3-1.
0: That one up. 3-1. Great hitters count for Zeger. He was 1-for-3 earlier today. Did not have a hit the last time these two played. Takes one there right down Broadway. Full count. And getting that pitch count up for Burhoop a little bit as well.
1: That's a bonus for Malcolm, making Burhoop work.
0: Check swing, did not go, and Zeger, a bases loaded walk. It's 3-0 Malcolm.
1: Bases loaded walk, RBI.
0: Frank will score.
1: This is not what you wanted if you're Pender. We talked about that. You know, you're playing this great program, granted a young team and a team that you've beaten. It's not like Pender's scared of these guys or anything, but it's just so important in games like this against a team with the history they have here at the state tournament. You have to play well early because a team like Malcolm can make you pay, and already up 3-0, only one out in the inning.
0: And Preston Kutra up with the bases loaded still, takes one up, 1-0. Kutra the catcher, 0-for-2 earlier today. That one misses as well, 2-0 now.
1: Yeah, I think as a manager now, you watch your pitcher's body language.
0: Yeah.
1: Is he starting to get frustrated? I think Burhoop's getting a little frustrated right now.
0: That one up and in, 3-0.
1: It might be, get a walk here, it might be the end of the line here for Burhoop.
0: That one stayed at the letters. Kutra's got to go track the bat down. He thought he was headed to first. Says, my bad. Digs back in.
1: What you do after you do that is you walk up to the umpire and say, I'm sorry, sir.
0: Yeah.
1: Great call.
0: That is lined. Ooh. Base hit right field. Little scores for Malcolm. Everybody else holds, but a one-out single by Kutra makes it 4-0. Malcolm pouring it on to the first inning.
1: Just good situational hitting. You're ahead in the count. Much like earlier in the inning, you know what's coming, and you're sitting on it. You make good contact, drive it out into the outfield, and Malcolm, as you said, great first inning. Still only one out, and we'll see if they're going to stick with Burhoop.
0: Sykes will dig in, the number 9 hitter, so unless he grounds into a double play, Malcolm will be batting around in the first inning. Sykes squares to bunt, pops it up. That'll drop. Oh. Everybody's safe. Huge break for Malcolm there. That one had some crazy spin on it. Kneifel couldn't track it down. It's an RBI single for Austin Sykes.
1: That was one of those that is just, if you're Pender, you're frustrated because you know, that was just placed where it had to be. I mean, not necessarily even intentionally placed there. It was just kind of a bunt pop-up sort of thing, and it just fell right in the infield, and nobody could get to it. Just one of those situations that there's not a lot you can do about it, and another run comes in.
0: And now back to the top of the order, Nolan Duzik, who walked and eventually scored already this inning. A dream start to the game for Malcolm. Coming to this game out of the elimination bracket, having lost at the state tournament for the first time in more than 4 years, low and in, 3-0.
1: And conversely, we've talked about what Pender is dealing with and what they need to do. For Malcolm, I think if you're playing a team like Pender that can score, you want to put them on,
0: yep.
1: Not maybe put them away, but you want to get this lead as big as you can here in this first inning.
0: Misses low, a

0: Four-pitch walk. Duzik gets a run in. It is 6-0 Malcolm, and now here comes Coach Schuster.
1: How do you feel for Brody Berhoop? He just didn't have it tonight. And what happens a lot of times when things start going bad, it's tough to reverse course. You start pressing. You could see it in his body language a little bit. He was just getting frustrated. And when you start to press and you know the pitches start missing even more, and he just really struggled there. But young man with a bright future, you just shake this one off as you go on. And certainly Pender, even if they don't win this game, they got plenty of time to come back and win this thing.
0: Well, and you might need Berhoop again tomorrow if Pender doesn't win this game. So you got to save that arm a little bit as well. So it's a pitching change. We'll take a break, get you set on who the new pitcher is coming up. 6-0, Malcolm with the lead. You're watching Legion State Championship Baseball on NCN.
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0: So the new pitcher for Pender is Tate Welsh. Welsh pitched earlier today against Centura, so he's already got some wear on the arm. We were told he pitched 44 throws against Centura earlier today. So Berhoop's day is done. Just a third of an inning, 6 runs, 5 earned on 3 hits and 2 walks. And now if you're Welsh, you're coming into a situation where you've got the bases loaded and still only one out.
1: Yeah. That's not the most comfortable situation to come into. But Welsh, that might actually even help having already pitched. You just kind of got the mechanics down already. You're likely warmed up a little bit. And we'll see. It's so important here that you try to get ahead in the count here.
0: Facing the number 2 hitter in Malcolm's lineup, Brixen Meyer. He reached on an error and scored earlier this inning.
1: Malcolm just too good to fall behind and get in those hitters' counts.
0: Welsh earlier today threw 2 innings, finished the game against Centura, gave up 2 hits, walked 3, a run, and 1 earned run. That one in the dirt. 2 balls, 1 strike to Brixen Meyer, the left fielder.
1: How much would Malcolm like a 9 or 10 run lead going into inning number 2?
0: Well, if you could shorten the game having played earlier today, they would absolutely love that. That's hammered but foul, right field side. Out of play, 2-2. Brixen Meyer was 0-for-4 the last time these two teams played. So still 0-for-5. He did reach, but that was on that errant throw by the third baseman, Linkus. 2-2 in the dirt. Nice job by Kneifel to stay in front of it. You've got Duzik at first, Austin Sykes at second, Preston Kutra at third.
1: Good discipline there by Meyer, because a lot of times you get the bases loaded, man, you're eager.
0: Yep.
1: You want to swing and make hard contact.
0: Payoff pitch is popped up in the air, charging in from center. That's going to land in between 3 Pender players. The throw to third is in time for out number 2. But a runner scores on an RBI single. It's 7-0 now, 2 outs for Malcolm.
1: It was unfortunate because
4: 2 outs, here we go.
1: Is that Sykes? He had to go back and hold up because he didn't know if the ball was going to be caught. He didn't want to get doubled off. So the good news is, I guess, for Malcolm is you score a run, but you end up giving up an out just because of where that ball was placed and not knowing. Sykes didn't know if that ball was going to be caught or not.
0: So Sykes thrown out at third.

0: third. Kutra scores, and you've got Duzik now at second.
1: Towards right center.
0: Up high, 1-1. The count to Carson Frank.
2: I think you'd have told Coach Soderberg that you'd be up a touchdown here in the bottom of the first inning. I think he'd be pretty happy
0: Absolutely.
2: About that. Nice pitch.
0: Breaking ball drops in there for a strike, 1-2 to Carson Frank.
2: It's one of those knee wobblers.
0: Yep.
2: Another one.
0: Beautiful. Froze him to end the inning, but not before Malcolm does some damage. 7-0. Post 354 with the lead after one. You're watching News Channel Nebraska.
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4: I had gotten into a skateboarding accident and had gotten some treatment down where I'm from in Omaha. And after a surgery that had failed, I was recommended to this hospital, this place, and Dr. Mike, because I was told that this was a very rare type of injury and not a procedure that happens very often. He had harvested some bone from my knee and had applied it to my scaphoid. Everybody here has been very helpful. They brought me a long way from where I was at, which was not being able to move my hand as much as I can now. They were just very attentive and felt nice to know that they were there if I needed something. I'd say just make the trip out and come experience it for yourself. And once you come to experience this place, I think you'll agree that it's a
0: second inning underway here at Nitschke Field. Malcolm, a 7-run first inning. They've got a 7-0 lead. Trying to get to a second championship game here on News Channel Nebraska alongside Lou Seifker. I'm Eric McKay. 2-0 the count to the cleanup hitter for Pender. That is Alex Roth. Sorry, to Ryan Linkus, the third baseman, the number 5 hitter, I should say. Takes a strike on the edge. 2-1.
2: Zigger out there on the mound, you're in a very advantageous spot. Yeah. You're up 7. All you got to do, you just got to pitch well. You got to put the ball in the strike zone and, you know, don't give up walks. Let your defense play. You've got a 7-run lead. That was a nice pitch there. You don't have to be perfect now. You just got to be good.
0: 2-2 to Linkus. Takes a breaking ball into center field that will get down. We'll see how they score that one. That was a tough play for the center fielder, Duzik.
2: It's got to be a hit, I think.
0: Leadoff man is aboard for Pender. Hit it well off the bat.
2: Yeah, that, if you see it, you watch it here on the replay, it just kind of dies there. Good effort by Wagner there, the center fielder. Or
0: Duzik in
2: Duzik,
0: center,
2: I'm
0: yeah.
2: Sorry, yeah, Duzik, rather.
0: They scored that in error, so E8 gets Linkus to first. Brings up Braylon Wagner. His counterpart in center field. Throw to first. Back in time is Linkus. Linkus was the winning pitcher earlier today. Went 5 innings against Centura. Big cut, no contact for Wagner. 0-1. Wagner was 2-for-1. He scored earlier today. As Pender sent Centura home. Back to Caro. And Dana Brog, and Bolas, and the surrounding communities.
2: The Chamber of Commerce there, are you?
0: I may or may not have done a lot of research on Centura for state basketball earlier this year.
2: Yeah.
0: 1-1, that one in the dirt. 2 balls, 1 strike to the Pender center fielder. If you're Pender, you know, you can't get 7 runs back in one swing of the bat. You just try to chip away as best

0: you can. A good opportunity here with the leadoff runner at first. That one low as well, 3-1. And again, for both of these teams, these are pitchers that are not used to these situations as starters.
1: You mentioned there, just with Coach Schuster there for Pender, you got to tell the guy, you can't get it all back in one at-bat. Just have the best at-bat you can. Make something happen, put the ball in play, run the bases well, and you've got the rest of the game here. You got plenty of time to chip away at this lead.
0: Full count to Wagner. Fouled. First base side. That one will trickle over the fence off the light post. So Wagner stays alive. Braylon Wagner was 1-for-3 the last time these two teams played. Zeger sets, delivers, outside, ball 4, and Pender has their leadoff batters aboard.
1: Well, what you want to get going here, get guys on base. This is a good Pender offense. They can score runs.
0: So now Xander Welsh is up, the right fielder. Opportunity here. Squares to bunt, fouls it straight back. Out of play, 0-1. Welsh 1-for-3 this afternoon. Saw time at both third base and first base earlier today. Now he's in right field. So the very definition of a utility hitter.
1: You got a kind of a gate on the press box up here. I was going to try to snag that ball.
0: You were ready. I thought it was strange that you brought a glove, but now I'm glad you have it.
1: It's just my hands were cold. That was
0: fair enough.
1: Just one of them.
0: Oh, and one time called. They'll be commiserate at the mound. Runners at first and second. I think Kuchera and Zeger just trying to get on the same page here.
1: Yeah, they might just be having a conversation to make sure they're both on the same page, that the signs he's giving that they, the pitcher and catcher are agreeing on what those are. That's obviously pretty important.
0: Yeah, absolutely.
1: Get crossed up.
0: What would be worse, expecting a fastball and getting a change, or expecting a change and getting a fastball? Probably the latter, right?
1: Yeah, get a fastball in the chin.
0: Popped up. This will stay on the infield. They'll go down to third. The throw is high, but got him. Throw to second. Ooh. Not in time, but it was close. So they get the lead runner at third. Fielder's choice. Gets Welsh to first. You've got runners at first and second and one out.
1: There's a heck of a throw there by Frank. Almost got a double play. That was a close play. And a good throw there as well from Kuchera, the catcher, to get the out at third. And then Frank fired it over to second, and that was actually a pretty close play.
0: Now we got the designated hitter, the lefty, Lakota Whiteface Russman. A lot of backspin on that blooper. Foul, 0-1. Whiteface Russman 1-for-3 earlier today as the DH. Runners at first and second. One out. Pender trying to answer that Malcolm monster inning with one of their own. Big cut at one out of the zone. 0-2.
1: What a plus it would be if you're Malcolm for Zeger to get out of this without much damage done.
0: 0-2. Swing and a miss. Strike 3. Whiteface Russman sent down on strikes. 2 out.
1: Whiteface Russman was way ahead of that one. Looked like a change there. Good job to change speeds. Now 2 outs.
0: And here comes Tate Welsh, who's now the pitcher for Pender. He started the game at second base. Off the end of the bat in foul territory, 0-1.

0: What appeared to be a promising inning here for Pender.
1: Yeah.
0: Now there's two outs. We're still first and third, or first and second, rather. The runner gunned down at third a moment ago.
1: You've got Welsh at first after the fielder's choice. Wagner at second. He's walked. No hits in this inning for Pender. Held off that breaking ball, 1-1. Line into right field, a base hit. Rounding third is Wagner. He will score. Welsh holds it second. It's an RBI single with two outs. Tate Welsh helping his own cause.
0: A good piece of hitting. Put that ball right in the gap there between first and second.
1: So back to the top of the order now for Pender. As they're on the board now, 7-1. Well, there you go. Just chip away one run at a time. That'll keep Pender in it. Back to the top of the inning for Schuster. Reached on an infield single, but then was thrown out. Takes a strike at the edge, 0-1. Great pitch from Zeger there.
0: Yeah, Zeger the big thing for him right now is just shake it off. You got a nice lead. And as you mentioned, really for Pender, it's about just having good at-bats and try to chip away.
1: The 0-1, that one outside. Same pitch as last time. One ball, one strike to the Pender shortstop. The 1-1 swung on and missed. Pender down to their final strike again here in the road half of the second.
0: That had some gas on it, that one.
1: One and two, runners at the corners. Well outside, down to second is Welsh. No throw from the catcher. So they call that the old catcher indifference. That gives you runners at second and third now for Pender. With two outs, Schuster with a 2-2 count. Inside, nice job by Kuchra to stay in front of that one. That was curling away from him. Not an easy play for the catcher.
0: Yeah, that was a very difficult play, and he made it look easy there. Great job to stay in front of that, sliding to his right. And the ball's moving. You got to be moving, too. That was a great job there by Kuchra.
1: Payoff pitch. Fouled. Out of play. Schuster lost his bat. You're on a beautiful night at Nitschke Field.
0: Nice weather the last. It wasn't really nice yesterday with the rain.
1: Yeah.
0: But certainly could use the rain.
1: Absolutely.
0: But temperature-wise, not dealing with a 115 heat index sort of thing.
1: Yeah, those junior tournaments were in some heat. This lifted in the air to center. Duzik has a beat on it underneath it for out number three. But Pender gets one back to the home half of the second. 7-1, Malcolm with the lead. It's the Class C Senior State Championship on News Channel Nebraska. Junior tournaments were in some heat. This lifted in the air to center.
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1: They've corrected the score sheet. That leadoff play by Linkus, they've now scored a single instead of an error by the center fielder. So two hits for Pender in that inning. Ryan Linkus gets credited with that.
0: It's a right call, I think.
1: Yeah.
0: That was a tough play. That ball.

0: always diving. You know, maybe at the major league level, that's an error, but.
1: So Pender gets one back. Now they need to keep a repeat of what happened in that first inning, where Malcolm sent 12 guys to the dish. Justin Wisniewski will lead off. He popped out to second in the first inning. Welsh up high with an off-speed offering, 1-0.
0: I definitely don't want to repeat if you're Pender. How nice is it for Malcolm, as we mentioned? Bit of a slump for them the last couple of games as far as scoring runs. It gets 7 in one inning. You take that every time.
1: 2 balls, no strike to Wisniewski. Hammers one into right. That's going to get down. Could be trouble. Past the right fielder, Wisniewski charging past first. He will be into second base, standing up. A leadoff double for Malcolm.
0: A great start again. Another solid hit. Kind of an inside-out swing there. Great job to place that again in the gap. That's kind of been where they've been going lately. And then that ball was bobbled there a little bit. But only a – certainly could have been a chance at a triple there, but they'll take a double to start the inning.
1: Brings up Gavin Little. He singled, drove in two, and scored last inning. Takes a strike at the knees, 0-1. But Malcolm with the leadoff man aboard for the second straight inning. Right back at the pitcher up the middle, a base hit. Wisniewski rounding 30s, thinking home. He will score standing up. Malcolm adds to their lead. It's 8-1, an RBI single for Gavin Little. He's driven in three.
0: Yeah, I was going to say, that's talk about productive at bats. Two at bats, two singles, and three RBIs in the first two innings. That's a great start for Gavin Little.
1: Nothing Little about his efforts so far. So Wisniewski around, he scores. And still no outs. Now Chase Smith digs in. He was hit by a pitch, eventually scored. Bunts one.
0: Great job.
1: Oh, what a catch! Diving in from third base to make the play is Linkus. What a snag for the first out.
0: That's just great effort. That's what you want out of your players. I know Pender down big right now, but you love it when a guy like Linkus, you know, he's looking up the scoreboard saying, we could still come back and win this thing. I'm going to make a big play.
1: First out and a big one. Off speed, a strike to Mason Zeger. He walked in a run. Last inning. Holds off on a pitch that catches the edge, 0-2. That one inside. Hops away.
0: I think if your pitcher is certainly at this level, you get a chance to pitch and bat. Ooh, good move over there.
1: Boy, that was close. Little was a little bit on his heels, able to get back in time for the pickoff attempt.
0: Started to make a move toward second, and as that throw went over there.
1: Slow roller to second, fielded cleanly to first in time for out number two. The runner moves over. The runner at second, two outs for Malcolm.
0: Looks like a hit and run there. Zeger did not quite get all of that one. So you couldn't, the runner couldn't advance to third, but runner in scoring position with two outs. We'll see if Malcolm can add to this lead.
1: Preston Kuchra digs in. He had an RBI single. His last time up also scored. Takes a strike, 0-1. I've been impressed with Malcolm's patience. You know, you have an offense that's struggled a bit the last couple of days. They've stayed disciplined, and it's really paid off for them here this evening.
0: Yeah, they've been very patient. They have not swung it too, you know, they haven't swung it too many pitches out of the strike zone. That's big. And you force your opponent to have good control to get you.
1: 0-2. Should mention, by the way, Alex Roth, the new second baseman for Pender after Welsh had to move in as pitcher. That one up and in, 1-2. Well, that was Roth who made the ground out play earlier. Breaking ball fouled straight back at us.
0: Okay, I'm kind of glad the cage is
1: Kutra here. Stays alive. I'm okay with it. That one, even with the cage, made me flinch a bit.
0: Yeah.
1: There you see Tate Welsh. He won short innings, too. Again, he's starting with his pitch count at 45. Throw back to second. Runner back in time. Malcolm down to their final strike. Just misses up high, 2-2.
0: That's a great example there. We just talked about the discipline. Just not swinging at pitches that are not strikes.
1: Popped up foul territory, out of play, off the roof of the press box. Still 2-2.
0: Okay, I'm glad there's a roof.
1: Yeah, always happy to have a roof over my head.
0: Another one.
1: That one fouled back. Off the press box again. We would be bruised.
0: Preston, did we say something to you? You're coming after us with those foul balls.
1: He's eyeballing our car now. We better. Two balls, two strikes.
0: He called his shot. He pointed his bat at the press box.
1: Off-speed pitch. This one fouled out of play. This is big, though, for Malcolm because they're wasting a lot of pitches.
0: Mm-hmm.
1: For Welsh, who, again, does not have a ton at his disposal tonight.
0: Well, and then that's, you know, sometimes you can have a great at-bat, not get on base. You just make the pitcher work, add up those the number of pitches, as we mentioned, coming into this appearance. He already had 44 pitches on the day.
1: Holds off outside, works the count full. A great at-bat here for the catcher. The payoff pitch, lined into left. Meyer with a bead on it, makes the play toward the track for out number three, but Malcolm gets another one. We've played two. It's Malcolm 8, Pender 1. You're watching the C's Senior State Championship on News Channel Nebraska.
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1: Be the top of the order for Pender as we get to the third inning, or rather 2-3-4 in the order, I should say. Trevor Trimble, Owen Kneifel, and Alex Roth due up. Malcolm with Mason Zeger on the mound. He's pitched well enough so far and certainly has plenty of cushion. No face-off against Trevor Trimble, who popped out to the catcher on a bunt after Schuster had reached base. Ended up a double play. Pender was trying to get something going to start this game, and it ended before it could start. Let's see if Trimble can get something going for Pender here, down 7. Again, if Malcolm wins this game, these two teams play again tomorrow night.

0: If that happens, you'll see it right here on NCN. Outside, 1-0.
1: Well, Malcolm got that run back that they gave up in the second inning, so still up 7 runs.
0: Into left field, that's a base hit. Trimble to first with a leadoff single. And for the third straight inning, Pender has their leadoff man aboard.
1: Yeah, I got to turn that into runs. Yeah, again, you don't have to get it all back at once, but you when you have opportunities, they could have had a bigger inning last time. But you've got to be productive when you have those opportunities.
0: Here's Kneifel. He singled his last time up. Was stranded on second. And one after the foul ball. Swings a one inside, popped up just into center field, charging in to make the play. Throw to first, though, gets away. And that will get Trimble down to second. It was a nice play by Duzik to come in and make the throw, but the make the catch, I should say, but the throw way too tall for the first baseman.
1: I get the trying to be aggressive, trying to make the play. I don't think he needed to do that. Nice big lead. You don't want to give extra chances there to Pender. This team is a good defensive team, this Malcolm team, and they're playing aggressively. But I don't think you get him, even if that's a good throw.
0: So Alex Roth digs in. He lined out to center to end the first inning his last time up. Takes it the knees, 0-1. Zeker checks at second. Low and away, one ball, one strike. To the Pender, now second baseman. Roth had started the game at first, moved over to second once Welsh took the mound. That's hammered into left field. That'll get down for a base hit. Fielded by the left fielder, though, that will keep Trimble at third. Bad throw to the infield, though, and that allows Roth to get to second. Okay. So runners at second and third now for Pender.
1: Heady play there. Pender doing a good job taking advantage of some miscues here and running the bases well.
0: So Roth a single and then advances on the throw-in.
1: That's just being heady and paying attention and much like Malcolm defensively, we talked about them being aggressive. I think you want to continue to take some chances maybe, be aggressive on the base pads. And certainly when there's a miscue, a bobbled ball or whatever, you take advantage of that. Great job. Now Pender, a couple of runners in scoring position.
0: A quick trip to the mound for Coach Soderberg. Got runners at second and third, one out. Ryan Linkus will dig in. He led off with a single in the second inning. Eventually was thrown out at third. The Pender third baseman, a chance for them to chip once again into this big Malcolm lead. Again, just the third inning, plenty of time for Pender to make a comeback. They made a similar one against Hardington earlier in this tournament. A game that they won 12-6 after falling behind 6-0 in the top of the first inning. So they've done it before.
1: Yeah, Pender's, as we mentioned, it's just a good offensive team, and you've got to play well for all 7 innings.
0: That's into center field. A base hit. That'll get at least one run in. They will hold the runner at third. Trimble scores. It's an RBI single for Linkus, and it's 8-2.
1: A good at-bat again. Pender now starting to take advantage. I think the last time out there for Malcolm was not only for, settle down your pitcher a little bit in Zeger, but also I think just talking to the team, just make plays. You know, guys, I mean, come up with a baseball. Don't bobble it.
0: Up and in to Braylon Wegner. He walked and scored Pender's first run last inning. He's got runners at the corners, just one out. Pender tries a comeback. Takes low.

0: Pender actually has more hits
1: yep.
0: than Malcolm. Malcolm with a big lead, 8-2, but Pender has shown they can you know, put the ball in play, they can get hits. Just got to string some together here.
1: The 2-0, that's into right field, a base hit. Another run is in. Link is to second, it's 8-3.
0: Wagner scored last at bat. Now he gets a RBI.
1: So Alex Roth scores. Wagner an RBI single. And now it's Xander Welsh. Reached on a fielder's choice his last time up. Takes a strike. Breaking ball at the knees. 0-1. Out in front of that one, just caught a piece of it, 0-2.
0: Here, if you're Zigger for Malcolm, these are the ones you got to put guys away.
1: Yep.
0: Get them in the hole. You got to finish them off.
1: Back up the middle, could be trouble. Flip to second, over to first, gets away. This will get a run in. It goes into the dugout. So Welsh to first on the fielder's choice to second on the error. It's now 8-4.
0: He almost got out of the inning there. Instead of getting out of the inning, you end up having an error and another run comes in for Pender. So break for Pender. Now 8-4. So Pender doing what they needed to do after falling behind big. Just keep putting the ball in play and see what happens. Chip away at that lead. Certainly plenty of time to come back and do it.
1: Two outs, runner at second. For Lakota Whiteface Russman, he struck out his last time up. Big cut at the first one. Yeah. He is not shy.
0: That's why you're the DH. You go yep. there to make that kind of open stance there. And he is swinging for the fences.
1: Holds off on one low. 1-1. You've got Xander Welsh on second. Pender fell behind 7-0. Trying to chip away here in this third inning. Swung at one out of the zone, out of play, 1-2. Anything near the zone, that bat yeah. is coming off the shoulder.
0: Yeah, you love your DH being up there. That's why you're the DH.
1: You're not a DH to get walks.
0: Yeah, exactly right.
1: The 1-2. And the dirt gets away from the catcher. So Welsh over to third, just some miscues yeah. by Malcolm. Very uncharacteristic, but again, not a ton of experience right. at the senior level at this team.
0: The younger team, certainly the junior team, another championship team, but you're right, a bit of a youth movement here at the senior level. As good as Pender's been, Malcolm has also kind of been their own worst enemy at times.
1: Outside. Well, here we were talking about Whiteface Russman. He's worked the count full. Called strike three right down the barrel. And Malcolm gets out of the jam, but Pender scores three more. It's 8-4. You're watching the Class C Senior State Championship on News Channel Nebraska.
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8-4. Malcolm's lead's been trimmed to 4 as we head to the home half of the third inning alongside Lou Siefker. I'm Eric McKay.

0: tough field. Flipped to first just in time. Boy, that ball rolled weirdly off the glove of Roth at second. He was able to get it over to Welsh, though, in time for out number one.
1: Watch. There we go. Get the mic on. Watch Sykes' speed there. I mean, that looked like a routine play, right? That ball kind of rolled up the glove, but Sykes made that a lot closer than I think most people thought that was going to be. That's a great job to hustle to first.
0: Back to the top of the order, Nolan Duzik. Swinging first pitch, popped up, not deep, just into the outfield. Backing up is Welsh, who drops it. Error by the second baseman, and Duzik is aboard.
1: Yeah, that's unfortunate. Looked like maybe Pender was going to have a quick inning there, but it had been the second out. Looked like he had a good beat on it, just did not see the ball all the way into the glove. That allows Duzik to reach on the error.
0: Duzik walked twice in the first inning, so he's been on base three times, has not gotten a hit yet. Here's Brixen Meyer, reached on an error, then singled, scored, and had an RBI in the first inning. He's got a runner at first here with one away. Again, Malcolm coming out of the elimination bracket. If they win, that forces a deciding championship game tomorrow evening. If Pender wins, this tournament is over. Runner goes, no throw. Duzik into second on the stolen base.
1: You can see why they're being aggressive with Duzik out there. He got some speed on the on the base pads there. And boy, that when that ball wasn't secured, he was already halfway to second. That's a great job. Now you're in scoring position. Would look like two outs and nobody on.
0: Yeah.
1: He got one out, and now Malcolm's got a runner in scoring position at second base.
0: That was a nice job by Kneifel not to try to force a throw, understanding the situation.
1: Yeah.
0: And not compounding it with an error. Both teams with three errors in this one. Inside almost clipped him, 2-0.
2: What are the honest to God chances that
0: Welsh on in relief after the starter Burhoop went to third, gave up six runs in a seven-run first inning. Outside did not chase, still caught the edge. Well, that's a nice tailing fastball, 2-1.
1: Yeah, again, we talked about that. Malcolm has done a great job laying off of those pitches that a lot of people would be swinging at.
0: That's grounded to third, gets past the glove into left field. Duzik had held it second, otherwise he could have scored. Instead, goes to third, but that one below the glove at third, runners at the corners.
1: A good hard hit ball. It looked like a chance there at third, but the ball had eyes there between short and third. So that goes as a base hit, and here we go. Malcolm, chance to add to this lead.
0: So runners at the corners. Now Carson Frank will dig in. Eight runs on six hits for Malcolm, four runs on eight hits for Pender. Frank reached on an intentional walk his first time up and then struck out to end a 12-batter first inning.
1: And Frank's a guy you love at the plate in this situation.
0: Yeah.
1: A lot of experience, a quality player, good guy at the plate there, the number three hitter. Productive batter, so chance here again to build that lead back up.
0: Runner goes. Throw down to second will not be in time. Runner will come home and score. Great base running by Malcolm to get a run. They manufacture their ninth.
1: Now that's the risk of trying to. That's why you run first to second with a runner at third. You put the pressure on the catcher. If he's going to throw, you better make a darn good throw, and that allows the runner to come in from third. If that throw was a little high to second base, they just didn't have enough to make a play, and now. Intentional walk to Frank.
0: Yep. So, boy, that error ends up being incredibly costly because Duzik scores and gives Malcolm a five-run lead. So now you've got Frank at first, Meyer at second, and Justin Wisniewski, who is one for two. He doubled and scored back in the second. Breaking ball up high, 1-0. Meyer feigned like he

0: he was going to go to third, trots back to second instead. Myers' pitch count now up to 83. Popped up. This is foul territory, playable first base side, underneath it and making the play. Good throw to third to hold the runners. Nice job by Welsh, who had to move in from right field on the defensive shift earlier in the game for out number two.
1: A game where there have been some sloppy plays at time from time to time and maybe some questionable throw. That was a great throw and kept any advancement from happening from second to third. So we'll see if that pays dividends.
0: There's Gavin Little. He's singled twice, driven in three, and scored once.
1: No, got him picked
0: off. Oh, they've got him in a rundown between second and third. They caught Duzek napping. Won't be able to get the tag yet. Back and forth we go. And they get the tag there. Caught him in a rundown to end the inning, but not before Malcolm gets another one. 9-4, Malcolm extends their lead. You're watching the C Senior State Championship on News Channel Nebraska.
2: My name is Ann Zimmerman. I'm an occupational therapist, and I've been working at Faith Health for over 20 years. My work as an occupational therapist really works with patients to figure out what their goals are, to be able to maybe do something they weren't able to do due to a diagnosis or an illness or an injury. Being able to listen to them and really hear what they have to say, finding out their story, because everyone has a story. And so it's really a pleasure and a blessing to be able to work with my patients here. Having Faith Health with the amount of specialties really does make a huge difference. The fact that we don't have to travel to Omaha, in fact, that was the case with my husband's shoulder surgery. We didn't have to go to Omaha, that was an option, but we could stay here to do it. When I think of Faith Health, the first thing that comes to mind is the spiritual aspect that's always been a part of it. That was very important to me when I first started 20 years ago, still is very important. Faith is just an integral part of our whole hospital system. Compassion and a place of growth is what Faith Health means to me.
0: Tate Welsh will lead things off for Pender as we start the fourth inning in what has been an adventurous game already. Seven runs for Malcolm in the first. Since then, Pender has outscored them 4-2, but they've still got a mountain to climb. Welsh, an RBI single his last time up, hoping to get back on base again. Still facing Malcolm's starting pitcher, has done a nice job, Mason Zeger, although gave up three in the last inning.
1: You can have a few mistakes when you have the big lead. You just don't want the giant inning like we saw in the first inning. And 9-4 in favor right now of Malcolm, but 8-6, Pender has out-hit Malcolm to this point.
0: One ball, one strike to Welsh. The opposing hitter now in relief. In foul territory, playable first base side over the shoulder. That's a tough play. Little couldn't catch up to it, so Welsh stays alive. Just a long strike, 1-2. One ball, two strikes to Welsh.
1: That was a nice play by Coach Soderberg. I think he needs to hustle a little bit more.
0: Yeah, you'd like to see a little bit more pep in that step. It's almost like they've already played a game today or something.
1: Yeah.
0: The 1-2. Up high, 2-2. Now the count. Went down and got that one. That's a base hit left field. The number nine hitter, 2-for-2 for Pender. Welsh is aboard to lead off the fourth.
1: Well, you take that. The production out of that bottom part of the order. As you said, Welsh, that's his second hit of the ball game. And we're kind of joking with about Coach Soderberg. One thing he was telling me before the game is the legend Paul Easton is here, and he's watching the ball game. We were going to try to interview him and talk to him. I couldn't find him before the ball game, but how about 18 state championships? That's a few.
0: Probably the best ever, if not certainly among them. This one hit well into center, but playable catch made by Duzek in center for the first out. That's Jake Schuster flying out center field for the second straight at bat.

0: Yeah, that Coach Soderberg was telling me that he and Coach Schuster both played for Coach Easton.
1: Wow.
0: and he was saying that he has to change up his signals because Coach Schuster knows them. So yeah. you got to change it up here in this ball game. But Coach Schuster a little bit older than Coach Soderberg, but both disciples of the great Paul Easton. And no question why they're both here, right? I mean, they come from great lineage.
1: Had a brief chat with Coach Easton before the game. He looks like he could still coach.
0: Yeah.
1: He's in his Wakefield gear, by the way. He looks like he just came from coaching somewhere. That's lined into center field, a base hit. Trevor Trimble is aboard. Welsh turning hard. He will slide into third safely. Runners at the corners for Pender. With one out, Trevor Trimble now 2-for-3.
0: Another solid shot. They've been putting him right in that same spot.
1: Yeah.
0: And a great job by Welsh just to run hard. Get to third. Good base running. Hustle over there. Now you got a great opportunity to score with a runner at third and one out.
1: Here's Owen Kneifel. He's 1-for-2. Popped out to center his last time up. Takes a strike on the outside edge. Kneifel has made some really nice plays behind the dish defensively tonight. You know your catcher's putting in work when the jersey is that dirty. He is covered in clay.
0: Not only is it dirty on the front, it's dirty on the back. So he's been rolling around out there.
1: That sound you hear is his mother sighing as she orders more detergent online. Big cut at a breaking ball. No contact, though. 0-2.
0: I might need a little spray and wash with that. That uniform tonight.
1: You might just need a new uniform, honestly. 0-2, runners at the corners, one away. Went down and got that one into foul territory. Good hustle, can't get there, though. Boy, that was a great effort by Kutra to get over there. Kneifel stays alive.
0: Yeah, both these catchers are threats defensively.
1: Yeah,
0: They make plays. They get off the crouch very quickly and get to balls. They make plays. They're both really good catchers here, and they're standing right next to each other at the plate.
1: Pender, 10 base hits in this game. But if you're a post-55 fan, you'd like more runs to show for those 10 base hits. An opportunity here. Another base hit. That's going to bloop down into right field. A run will score. It is 9-5. Throw to third. Tag doesn't get down. Kneifel into second. Runners at second and third. And Pender trying to come back.
0: Yeah, Pender's really in a groove right now. They're teeing off. We'll see how much longer Zager stays out there for Malcolm, because it looks like Pender's kind of got him pegged right now, and they're making a lot of those hits right over there into that right field, right center field area. And what a great opportunity here. You mentioned, we both mentioned they've out-hit Malcolm, but it's all about scoring runs. Now you got a chance to put a couple more.
1: Roth aggressive down the left field line. This could get two in. Nice play by the left fielder Meyer to hold the runner at third. But first pitch swinging, Alex Roth, his second single. And it's 9-6.
0: Another single, another RBI. And if you thought it was over after one, and we warned you, Bender can score runs. It's a good team and a team thinking state championship. And if they get the win here tonight, they'll have the state championship. And, they are doing everything right now that they need to do to come back and win this thing.
1: Coach Soderberg out to the mound. Zeger's up to 80 pitches with one out. Looks like they're going to stick with him, just try to get out of this inning. But you've got Ryan Linkus up. He has singled twice today. Ended up being thrown out in the third. Had an RBI single later, scored last inning. So you've got runners at the corners, still just one out. And Pender down 7-0 at one point, trying to get a huge comeback going. Well, they have shown some heart here this evening.
0: Yeah, this is a good team.
1: Caught the edge. Boy, Zeger has really painted that outside edge of the strike zone tonight.
0: And no matter what happens, no matter how this game ends up, you got to be

0: impressed with the way Pender has battled back. Absolutely. It would be easy to go, well, we got tomorrow. They want to win it tonight.
1: Squaring to bunt on the 0-1, pulls back. That's a strike. Throw down to first, not in time. Link is not offering, and now down 0-2. Lifted in the air to center. Duzik coming in will make the catch. They will hold the runner at third, too shallow to come home. So a great play defensively to keep the run in. Two outs for Pender.
0: Has popped him up, got underneath it. Linkus was very disappointed in that at bat. He kind of slammed his bat down. Had the opportunity to score. Good throw there to prevent that from happening.
1: Now here's Braylon Wegner. He has singled and walked, scored and driven in a run. Swings first pitch, hit hard into center. Duzik giving chase, backpedaling, makes the catch. Boy, he's been busy. Yeah. Gets the third out. And Pender strands two big runs, but they get two back. It's 9-6 as we head to the bottom of the fourth on News Channel Nebraska.
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1: Gorgeous night in Thurston County, Nebraska. Alongside Lou Seifker, I'm Eric McKay. Glad you could join us here for this Class C Junior State Championship. It was at the last game of the tournament. If the score holds, it will not be. Malcolm opened up a 7-0 lead. Since then, though, Pender has outscored them 6-2. And as we start the home half of the fourth, it's 9-6. Malcolm's lead trimmed to 3.
0: Good shot by a crew with that sunset. Are you a sunset guy or a sunrise guy?
1: I am a sunrise guy. I find it's more peaceful and quiet in the morning. And as I get older, I appreciate the peace and quiet.
0: I can identify with that. Yeah.
1: 1-1. What about you? Sunrise or sunset? In Nebraska, you can't go wrong.
0: Yeah, exactly right. I used to be a sunset guy. I think I'm a little bit more of a sunrise guy now.
1: I mean, here's the thing. Sunrise for me is like lunchtime. Yeah, I'm in the office at 4:30 every morning. So.
0: Is that legal now?
6: I mean,
0: don't you have a union that says no, you can't do it?
1: Oh, boy, in this industry, Lou, I've got bad news for you. Two balls and two strikes to Gavin Little, who has been productive. He's driven in three. Slow roller to short. Perfect throw in time for the out.
0: That was a nice job there by Schuster. Come up, not only did he just come up and make a sure play there, but don't hurry the throw. You don't have to hurry the throw. Make a nice, solid throw to first and what basically a routine play, but sometimes, especially in games like this, we've seen it. A few throws or plays that these teams make routinely aren't being made, but that's a great job there by Schuster to get the sure first out.
1: Here's Chase Smith. He popped out on a bunt his last time up. On a great play by the third baseman, hit by a pitch and scored in the first inning. Takes one out of the zone up high, 2-0. Boy, if you're Pender, Tate Welsh, if you can get out of this inning with little

0: damage, you could get another inning worth of work. Even that win or lose would be beneficial, I think, for Pender going forward. Pitch count for Welsh now up to 92. Good pitch. Strike at the knees, outside corner, 3-1. Another strike. So full count now to Smith, the Malcolm shortstop. Foul tip, Smith stays alive. Reminder, our baseball coverage tonight brought to you in part by Husker Rehab, treating the cause of the pain, not just the symptoms. Payoff pitch, hit well into left, but getting a bead on it and making the play is Trimble for out number two. We have not had a 1-2-3 inning for anybody tonight.
1: No. Yeah, the first inning for Pender was four batters, right?
0: Yep.
1: So, yeah, that's a rarity here we may be looking at. I give credit for Welsh.
0: Yeah.
1: Coming back in the count there and then getting out. So now two down. And boy, Pender looks dangerous right now if they can get out of this.
0: Sure do.
1: 1-2-3. I think you said eight hits the last two innings for Pender. Is
0: that right? True. Wow. There's Mason Zeger.
2: Here we go.
0: He walked and scored in the first, walked in a run as an RBI to his credit, grounded out to second in the second inning. It's a strike, 2-1. The count pitcher on pitcher.
1: Your Zeger, you'd love to get something going here offensively.
0: Anything to get on base. That is the 100th pitch for Welsh. So
1: between
0: two games, but he's reaching the ceiling of what he will be allowed to throw tonight.
2: I'm looking for Mr. White, yo.
0: Into right field. There to make the play is Brewer, and that ends the fourth inning. How about that? No runs, no hits, no errors, nobody left out. We got a 1-2-3 inning, and we head to the fifth, 9-6. Malcolm with the lead in the Class C Senior State Championship on News Channel Nebraska.
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0: Bottom of the order up for Pender as we start the fifth inning. It is still Zeger on the mound for Malcolm. Six runs on 12 hits for Pender. They've scored those six runs over the last three innings after giving up seven in the first. Xander Welsh will lead off. He's 0 for 2, but he's reached base both times on fielder's choices. He's been stranded at third both times.
1: Yeah, Pender is, they could be much closer even.
0: Yeah.
1: They're maybe ahead. They've really hit the ball well. It just feels like Pender is the stronger team at this stage of the game.
0: Strike on the edge, 0-1. It'll be Welsh, then Lakota Whiteface Russman, Tate Welsh, due up here in the fifth inning. Into center field, that's a base hit. Boy, Pender is squaring up on everything right now. It's a leadoff single for Xander Welsh, his first of the game.
1: Yeah, they have done a great job digging themselves out of that 7-0 hole. Still down three runs, but like I said, if you just walked in and you didn't look at the scoreboard and you watched the last couple of innings, you'd figure that Pender was the one that was ahead.
0: So now Coach Schuster giving instructions to Lakota Whiteface Russman before he digs in. What kind of instructions you give the DH? Just hit it hard, right? Fine contact. He struck out twice today, both times looking. Takes high, 1-0.
1: Like Coach Whiteface Russman, I think if I'm the coach, I just pull him over there and I say, yeah, I heard their dugout. They said you're a sissy.
0: Hey, you see that car in right field? The guy who drives it doesn't like you. Smashes windshield. Oh, he squares to bunt.
1: Nice.
0: Gets one down the third base side. That'll get the runner over. How about that?
1: Nice.
0: Well done. The sack bunt by the DH gets a runner in scoring position.
1: Yeah, we've been joking about him being a swing for the fences guy. That was a perfect bunt.
0: Really
1: great
0: was.
1: Job. And I mean, as this game grows later here, you still have three innings to work with.
0: Yep.
1: But you want, any way you can score runs and get back in this. Sometimes you ask your DH to bunt, and he did a great job there to move the runner over.
0: Now here's Tate Welsh, the number nine hitter, 2-for-2 with an RBI and a run. That one just catches the edge, 0-1. Pender has gone unbeaten through this tournament, including a victory over Malcolm on Monday, the first in 5 years. Malcolm has won 4 straight senior state championships in Class C. Pender trying to end that run.
1: And Malcolm has been a dynasty.
0: Yeah.
1: And not only the seniors, but the juniors as well.
0: Right back to the pitcher. Zeger looks off the runner at second for out number 2 on the throw to first.
1: Again, excellent play there. Zeger looks over, keeps the runner at second, and spins and makes a sure throw to first. Excellent play. Good job by the pitcher, Zeger, to field his position.
0: Well, if Malcolm can get out of this inning without a run scoring, and with Zeger still only at 91 pitches, well, that would be huge. But it's the top of the order now. Jake Schuster, who is 1-for-3. He had a single in the first, has flown out to center field in each at-bat since. Breaking ball falls in for a strike. The 0-1. In the dirt, runner will hold. They'll throw down to second.
1: Ooh.
0: That one gets away, but not enough. Dangerous throw there.
1: I think looking over there at the bench, I think Coach Soderberg was telling him, no, we don't need that.
2: I'm sure she's available.
1: No real chance to make. You'd have to make a perfect throw to get a play there, and you saw what could happen, and that if that ball's, skitters into center field, and then now you have a runner at third.
0: As it is, Welsh still at second. Schuster, the 1-1, lined into right center, a base hit. Welsh around third, he will score. It's an RBI single. Pender is within 2.
1: What a great job. This Pender team, I don't care how much they're down. They're coming back. Schuster with another. Boy, the groundskeeper out there in that right field, center field area, they're going to have to do some work because it seems like every ball goes out that way, which is.
0: Lou, here's the crazy thing. Pender has 14 base hits. They're all singles.
1: Wow.
0: In a couple of situations, they've had the runner advance to second on the throw. All singles. They have just sprayed balls throughout this and done enough to chip away at this lead, and now they are back within 2, and it looks like we're going to get a new pitcher to try to end this fifth inning. So Zeger's night ends after 4 2/3. We'll take a break, come back, get you set with a new pitcher. Pender's within 2. You're watching the state championship on News Channel Nebraska.
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6: 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We want to dress sharp. We have

0: pride in what we do, and we're gonna wear those yellow jackets to show people that we're a little old school, but we're also the important broadcast of the night.
1: Good turnout once again. You talked about this with Coach Soderberg earlier. The entire town of Pender, it feels like, is here. And they're trying to cheer their team on to a comeback. New pitcher for Malcolm, a new pitcher for this tournament. Carson Frank now taking the mound. He had been at third. I believe Zeger moved over to third, so it's just a position flip. Zeger done after 5 2/3, 7 runs, 7 earned. He did have a couple of strikeouts, but Pender just spraying single after single here at Dave Nitschke Field.
2: Trying to do the namesake
1: proud. Hi, everybody. Hi. Let us out. We're stuck in here.
2: I've been behind bars many times.
1: Here in the chicken coop alongside Lou Siefker. I say that jokingly. This is a beautiful facility.
2: Awesome.
1: They have done a lot of really nice work here post 55. This is a great, great facility. And Pender trying to do the hometown proud with an improbable comeback. Gave up 7 runs in the first inning. It's been all Pender for the most part since. And now Carson Frank will try to keep this game going for Malcolm in relief. 2 outs, runner on first. It's the number 2 hitter, Trevor Trimble. He has singled twice. He's also scored twice, 2 for 3 today. He's got a runner at first with 2 outs.
2: You told me all these people were here to see me. I thought.
1: Sure. Well, of course they are.
2: I guess they're here to watch a baseball game, whatever.
1: That one misses, 2-0, the count to Trimble.
2: Yeah, what a great opportunity here for Pender. There's 2 outs, but I mean, the momentum has really swung Pender's way the last few innings.
1: Swung late at that one, couldn't catch up to it, fouled straight back for the first strike. Trevor Trimble, one of those names that, if you follow Pender Athletics, you hear a lot over a lot of sports. Very talented young man. Up high, 3-1. Boy, who would have thought this would be the position we would be in after that first inning? And yet here we are. Pender's done what they needed to do. Still work to do. That caught the edge, full count.
2: 7-0 after one in favor of Malcolm. 7-2 since then.
1: Yeah.
2: For Pender, so. But still work to do, down 2 runs.
1: Starting to run out of innings, only 2 left after this one. Up high, it's a 2-out walk. Trimble draws the walk, runners at first and second for Owen Kneifel.
2: Again, just I think a great opportunity here. Nobody expects you to come back and win after you're down 7-0 to a great program like Malcolm. 2-1. There's still, like we said, 2 outs in this inning, but the way this team is putting the ball in play and finding, especially that center first, right field, center field gap, they've just been routinely putting balls out there.
1: There's Owen Kneifel, 2 for 3 with an RBI. Takes outside, ball 1. Outside, 2-0. Heart of the order now for Pender. It's Kneifel getting a good hitter's count.
2: That's where you want to be patient here. Frank coming in, a little cold.
1: Back up the middle, fielded cleanly, stepping on the bag at second to end the inning, but not before Pender gets another one. It's 9-7, Malcolm with the lead as we head to the bottom of the fifth. 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
2: I thought that was your backyard.
1: Yeah, well, not quite. I don't have the lily pads in there.
2: Yeah, that's
1: the Olympic
2: point.
1: Size. You know, I got to get my laps in. Lou, how's your cannonball form?
2: Yeah, you know, I swim a lot like an anchor, so I tend to I tend to avoid those things as much as possible.
1: Boy, that was a big out there that Frank just got for Malcolm. Keeps the lead. And now Malcolm still with the lead. But, boy, they're to a point now where they'd really like maybe some insurance. Get another run or two across because Pender just keeps chipping away.
2: Pender has been on fire since that first inning. And, I think for Malcolm to win this thing, they need to score more runs. I think if Malcolm doesn't score again the rest of the game, that Pender will win this one.
1: Let's see if Malcolm can change that. It is Preston Kutra to lead off the home half of the fifth inning. Takes a breaking ball in there for a strike. It is still Tate Welsh out there, probably for the last inning. That one misses high, 1-1. Kutra. Singled twice in the first inning.
3: It's just really
1: that huge first inning.
3: Fell off of it.
1: Rather singled once, I should say. Advanced on a single. He's 1-for-2 today. He did score back in the first. 2 balls, 2 strikes.
2: I think Pender's mindset has to be to pull out all the stops here. I think you're trying to win the championship right now, even though you're down 2 runs.
1: That's hit well into left field, but there to make the play is Trevor Trimble, out number one.
2: It's so important for the pitchers, for Pender, whoever it follows Welsh, is to continue to do that. I mean, you're not allowing necessarily hits, but you want your defense to make plays as opposed to trying to just work for only strikeouts.
1: And now looks like Pender is going to have to make a change. Pitch count up to 106 for Welsh. Boy, did he do the job, though, in relief. Gave up a couple of runs, but he came in with 2 outs in the first inning, down 7-0, and has held this lead. Helped his own cause as well with a couple of singles. He did a brilliant job, but it's going to be the rest of the bullpen that's going to have to finish this game. 9-7, Malcolm with the lead, another pitching change. You're watching News Channel Nebraska.
4: My name is Ann Zimmerman. I'm an occupational therapist, and I've been working at Faith Health for over 20 years. My work as an occupational therapist really works with patients to figure out what their goals are, to be able to maybe do something they weren't able to do due to a diagnosis or an illness or an injury. Being able to listen to them and really hear what they have to say, finding out their story, because everyone has a story. And so it's really a pleasure and a blessing to be able to work with my patients here. Having Faith Health with the amount of specialties really does make a huge difference. The fact that we don't have to travel to Omaha. In fact, that was the case with my husband's shoulder surgery. We didn't have to go to Omaha. That was an option, but we could stay here to do it. When I think of Faith Health, the first thing that comes to mind is the spiritual aspect that's always been a part of it. That was very important to me when I first started 20 years ago. Still is very important. Faith is just an integral part of our whole hospital system. Compassion and a place of growth is what Faith Health means to me.
1: Trevor Trimble taking the mound for Pender. His last time on the mound, he started the game against Hardington. Ended up being lifted after 2 innings. Hardington scored 6 runs. Only one of those was earned, though. Errors, mistakes on the base paths were the problem. Honestly, pitched pretty well. Did give up 7 hits over 2 innings, but that means he was finding the strike zone. They're going to need him to find the strike zone to finish this one off with at least an inning and 2/3 of work ahead of him.
2: I think the message to Trimble now is keep your team in the game. I mean, you're down 2 runs, but you've really dominated this game since that first inning, since a rather disastrous first inning. You've dominated this game, so it's key for, as I mentioned, whether it was Welsh who just got taken out or Trimble, it's, you know, pitch to contact, allow your defense to make plays, keep your team in the game. The way the offense is hitting, you've got a chance to win this thing.
1: Here's Austin Sykes, 1-for-2, fouls this one out of play. Remember, he bunted for that single in the first inning that drove in a run and then almost legged out a routine grounder to second, was a half step away, but thrown out.

0: The 0-2. Forcing Sykes to duck underneath it. One ball, two strikes to the number nine hitter. Just missed up high, but it's not a huge strike zone on Sykes.
1: No, yeah. Tough to pitch to the littler guys, right?
0: Looks kind of like Tony Phillips, remember him?
1: Yeah.
0: Doesn't quite have that weird crouch stance. Oh, called strike three on the inside part of the plate. Great pitch by Trimble to set Sykes down looking.
1: Yeah, froze him.
0: So two outs. Pender trying to get their second straight 1-2-3 inning. It's top of the order, Nolan Duzik. Aggressive here. He's walked twice, reached on an error. Has an RBI, two runs scored. But he's got nobody on and two outs here in the home half of the fifth. That one misses low, 2-0. To the leadoff man, Brixen Meyer on deck should Duzek reach here. That one is lined, but caught at second base, the second straight 1-2-3 inning for Pender. Can they find the offense? 9-7, Malcolm's lead trimmed to 2. You're watching News Channel Nebraska.
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0: Pender has scored in every run but the first. They have strung together 14 singles, turning that into 7 runs alongside Lou Siefker. I'm Eric McKay, the very definition of small ball.
1: Yeah.
0: This is like the Moneyball Oakland A's we're watching here, trying to come from behind and erase an early 7-run deficit and win a state championship.
1: I think the Coach Schuster saying, come on, somebody leg out a double, would you?
0: They have reached second on some throws, but it's been all officially singles. You've got Alex Roth, Ryan Linkus, Braylon Wegner due up. That's 4-5-6 in the Pender batting order to face off against Carson Frank.
1: Yeah, great opportunity here for Pender. We've been saying that. Pender just, the momentum is on their side. They've had the two good innings, three up, three down innings, and they're hitting the heck out of the ball.
0: Roth 2-for-3 with an RBI and a run scored. Had an RBI single his last time up in the fourth. Good fastball. Catches the strike zone, 1-1. Frank wasting no time, delivers low, 2-1. Frank on in relief of the starter, Zeger. One big cut, no contact, and one up in the zone. Roth down to his last strike.
1: Heat on that high fastball.
0: Slow roller to third. Fielded cleanly, throw in time. Oh, nice job to stay on the bag by Little to get the out.
1: Yeah, heck of a play. Watch the defensive abilities there of Little. We can see it. Long throw from third.
0: Woo.
1: Just drag that foot across that bag. That's a great job. Get that out. All important first out.
0: Ryan Linkus digs in. He's 2-for-3. Flew out to center field his last time up.

0: was taken the whole way, 0-1. Has a run and an RBI to his credit today. Nobody on, one out. Up high, 1-1. Frank wastes no time in between pitches.
1: No, he works quick.
0: Slow roller to short, charging in. Smith the throw in time for out number two. Boy, a 1-2-3 inning here would be huge for Malcolm.
1: Gigantic. Carson Frank doing a good job. And maybe that pace is bothering Bender a little bit because he's coming quick. Two up, two down. It's the way Pender has exploded offensively. You're right, that would be incredibly helpful for Malcolm.
0: Braylon Wegner, 1-for-2 with a walk, an RBI, and a run scored. He flew out to center his last time up to end the fourth inning. 1-0 finds the zone, 1-1. Inside. Wegner pivots away, 2-1. Xander Welsh on deck. That 7-8-9 part of the order for Pender has been very productive for them this evening. That one inside, 3-1. Xander Welsh, even Lakota Whiteface Russman, that sack bunt,
1: yeah,
0: his last time up, that ended up manufacturing a run. Swing and a miss. Pender down to their final strike of the sixth inning.
1: Might have to call Carson Frank, the fireman here. He's putting out a fire.
0: That one gets away from him, though, so a two-out walk. Braylon Wegner aboard. So Xander Welsh at the plate representing the tying run. Welsh has been busy. He's reached on a couple of fielder's choices, ended up singling and scoring in the fifth, officially 1-for-3. Outside gets away from the catcher. That'll get Wegner down to second. Runner in scoring position now.
1: Yeah. Can he get a two-out hit here? That's that will be key.
0: I've been impressed with Malcolm's outfield defensively. A lot of those singles off the bat look like they're going to be doubles, but they're doing a great job keeping the ball in front of them. And they've held runners on plays where it looked like they might score or advance.
1: Yeah, Pender's had some really good hits. You're right. I think this outfield has played very well. Get to the ball quickly and make good solid throws into the infield.
0: Outside there, 2-0. Good hitter's count here for Welsh, who's gotten bad on ball each time he's been up. Three and oh. The big DH. Whiteface Russman in the on-deck circle.
1: 3-0, two outs. You gonna watch this one or you gonna take?
0: He watches it catch just the edge of the strike zone. So 3-1.
1: Still have a good hitter's count.
0: What a wild game this has been. And to think we might have to do it again tomorrow.
1: Yeah.
0: Swing and a miss.
1: Wow.
0: Just like that, the count full. If Malcolm wins this game, that forces a decisive championship game tomorrow evening. If Pender can finish the comeback, this tournament is over. Outside, two-out walk. Did not miss by much, but missed by enough. Welsh to first, runners at first and second for Lakota Whiteface Russman.
1: Wow. Our favorite player here, our DH. At the plate, representing the go-ahead run.
0: Well, Malcolm thought they had that one. Whiteface Rushman has struck out looking twice. A sack bunt his last time up. And now runners at first and second for Pender. The tying run is aboard as Coach Soderberg gets a visit to the mound. Is this a change or are we just chatting?
1: I think it's conversation. I don't think they're changing pitchers. We'll see. I think Frank's been

0: a gamer. He's really he's really battled in there. He's done a good job. I think they're going to leave him out there.
1: You know, the great Jim Leland. Justin Verlander was once asked, when Jim Leland comes out and talks to you, what does he say? He says a lot of times he doesn't say anything. He just comes out to settle the game down, to slow the pace. He said sometimes Jim Leland would come out and just say, pretend I'm saying something to you. Not a few times. And Jim Leland wouldn't say anything. He would just come out, mutter some nonsense, walk back to the dugout. It would work every time.
0: I heard he asked for smokes.
1: Well, that's probably it. He's like, look, man, I'm fiending. Let's get this game over with. This is not a Jim Leland-friendly game here. Up and away to Lakota Whiteface Rushman. Tying run is aboard. In a game in which Pender has trailed by seven twice. 7-0 and then 8-1 after two. Check swing, caught the inside part of the plate. Nothing you could do with that pitch. Yeah. That was brilliantly thrown.
0: Yeah, that was in a place there you can't hit it. Can you hit that spot again? That's the question. But Whiteface Rushman, just be patient. And, you know, sometimes you have those pitches that they get you.
1: That one caught the strike zone as well. 1-2. Might have let a good one go by there.
0: Yeah, that was a pretty good one. I think you got to be aggressive here. I'm going to shorten up a little bit with two strikes and try to put this ball into play.
1: Swing and a miss, he got him. Pender strands two. And it's still 9-7, Malcolm, as we head to the bottom of the sixth. You're watching the Class C Senior Legion State Championship on News Channel Nebraska.
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1: Held without a run for the first time since the first inning, and it came at a huge time. We're now in the home half of the sixth inning. Malcolm holding on to a 9-7 lead alongside Lou Siefker. I'm Eric McKay. Malcolm has not scored since the third. Can they touch up Trevor Trimble and get some insurance here? It'll be 2-3-4 in the order. Brixen Meyer, Carson Frank, Justin Wisniewski for post 354. Well, that melts back over the plate. Beautiful breaking ball to start the inning.
0: You always know it's a good breaking ball when the batter starts to back away. Like when a good curveball looks like it's going to hit you and just breaks inside.
1: Strike at the knees. Two really good pitches by Trimble to start the sixth. Myers 2-for-3, reached on an error. Has a run and an RBI to his credit. Fouls this one, first base side. That'll be out of play. So Meyer ended the third inning. He had gotten a second. He ended up getting caught in a rundown. Foul tip just caught enough to stay alive.
0: Yeah, you could hear it up here, but that was awfully close.
1: Still 0-2 the count. Trevor Trimble on in relief. Third pitcher Pender is used today. That's into left field. That's going to get down for a base hit. On an 0-2 count, Meyer is aboard. Leadoff man on first for Malcolm. Meyer 3 for 4.

0: Yeah, Malcolm gets out of that last inning without Pender scoring. Now we'll see if Malcolm can put some runs on the board. They've only scored those two runs since that first inning.
1: So Carson Frank, who's now on in relief as the pitcher of record for Malcolm, can help his cause here. That was the first base runner that Malcolm has had since Carson Frank was intentionally walked in the third inning. He's been intentionally walked twice today, takes a breaking ball for a strike. Also struck out in the first inning.
0: You're good when you get intentionally walked a couple of times.
1: Yeah.
0: Used to get intentionally struck out.
1: When your own manager comes out and just says, just set him back down. You don't even bother throwing.
0: Yeah. That's three strikes. What? I haven't even swung a bat yet. Nah, you're going to strike out.
1: Frank down to his last strike after that foul. Leadoff man aboard. There you see him. Brixen Meyer. A check from Trimble. A throw to first. Back in safely. Pender, you can kind of see the logo on those hats. I'm told that's a dredge possum. They've chosen the opossum as their mascot. And not just any opossum. He's wearing overalls. As this one's popped up into shallow right, charging in and making the play is the right fielder Jaden Browning for out number one. But quite the logo that Pender has chosen to represent them. He's got a bowler's cap, overalls, and is carrying a bat with a letter P on it. It's a possum.
0: If you ever see one of those when you're out, just run the other way.
1: Exactly. Especially if he's holding the bat.
0: Yeah.
1: One away. Meyer stays at first.
0: Dredge opossums are very dangerous with those bats.
1: Boy, Trimble is really working that breaking ball well. That falls in for a strike. 0-1 to Wisniewski. Wisniewski is 1-for-3. He has the lone extra base hit today, a double, to lead off the second. Caught the edge, 0-2.
0: Trimble's dealing out there.
1: He's throwing some really
0: good pitches.
1: Like we said, that Hardington game, he was throwing strikes. The fielders were not helping him behind him. Ended up with 5 unearned runs. That's into left field. That's going to get down for a base hit. Meyer rounding second. He is sliding into third. Wisniewski into second. Malcolm in business. Runners at second and third with one out.
0: That's a good job there. Nice solid shot over the third baseman's head and set your team up with one out with the runners at scoring position. So Malcolm, I mean, it really looked and it still could be a Pender comeback, but Pender really dominating since that first inning.
1: And now they're not even going to throw to Gavin Little. He's already driven in 3 runs today.
0: Yeah.
1: They're going to give him first base on the intentional walk. So runners on every base to just one out for Chase Smith.
0: That's a smart move. Number one, Little has been hot. Number two, it allows you at least an opportunity at a double play.
1: Smith is 0-for-2. He was hit by a pitch and eventually scored in that 7-run first. He's got the bases loaded with just one out.
2: Braylon.
1: In there for a strike. Malcolm showing that patience again. It has paid off for them in this inning. Trimble's 0-1 is lifted to left. Lost it. He has no idea where that ball is. It goes over his head to the track. This is going to score 3.
0: Maybe 4.
1: Easily.
0: Wow.
1: Malcolm adds to their lead.
0: What an unfortunate play there. I mean, that's happened. That's happened to me before. And I've seen it happen to some really good players. You just lost it in the lights there, couldn't find it.
1: And that's a new left fielder because Trimble was in left. They had to move Jaden Browning over to left. He lost that ball.

0: The runner at third is Chase Smith. Foul tipped into the glove, 2-2. Boy, for the Bender fans, you can just sense the deflation after that play.
1: Well, it just felt like Bender was going to come back and get this thing, and then unfortunate play there in a strikeout looking.
0: And that'll end the inning. That's the second out. My apologies. Mason Zeger called down on strikes, but Preston Kuchera up. He is 1-for-3 today with an RBI and a run scored. Lined out to left his last time up. But boy, and now, you know, for Pender, you've only got a half an inning now. You've got to find five runs at least at this point.
1: Yeah, you got to have a huge inning to come back and win this thing now.
0: Otherwise, we're back here tomorrow night. That game, first pitch scheduled for 5 p.m. We would have that game for you right here on News Channel Nebraska.
1: Kuchera trying to bring in Smith from third base here to make that an even harder proposition.
0: Did not chase outside 1-0. Malcolm, I think the biggest thing, taking advantage of the opportunities, 12 runs to 7 runs, but with 7 fewer hits.
1: Yeah, exactly.
0: Now they've had some walks, they've had some errors that have helped, but it's 3 errors either side. The 1-1. That gets away from the catcher.
1: Score.
0: Coming home, sliding and in is Chase Smith.
1: Well, certainly some errors here in this inning have absolutely taken Pender. It would take a heck of an effort. Now they can do it. This is a team that can certainly do it. But instead of it being a couple runs or one or two runs, it's now 6.
0: Two and one, the count to Kuchera. Base is empty. That one trickles inside. 3-1, the count now to Kuchera, and here comes Coach Schuster. You can sense maybe a little frustration on the part of Trimble.
1: Well, whatever happens, the good news is if you're Pender and you don't come back, you still have a game tomorrow.
0: Yep.
1: You have a chance to win the state championship. So it's not over. This game's not over, but it's going to take a heck of an effort to come back and win it. But I think you got to tell your guys to keep their heads up and keep battling. You never know. It's a team that the way they've hit the baseball. I mean, you could have a big inning.
0: Yep.
1: I mean, Malcolm had 7 in the first inning. You could still do it. So don't give up on this one yet.
0: And it looks like they kept Trimble on a hard pitch count. That was pitch number 30,
1: mm-hmm.
0: and they immediately set him down. I think the idea is if they need him tomorrow, then they'll bring him in. So the new pitcher for Pender is now Alex Roth. He'll be the fourth one that they have used tonight. Well, you just felt like, Malcolm, their offense had been so quiet the last couple of days that they were due a game like this. They have come through in a big way with 13 runs and are now half inning away from forcing a deciding game tomorrow evening.
1: Yeah, I think both these teams were pretty good offensively.
0: Yep.
1: As we mentioned earlier, I think the big thing is the ability of that outfield for Malcolm to hold a lot of singles to singles.
0: Yep.
1: Not allowing doubles, not allowing those extra base hits. And that's, I don't know how many bases you take away on that, but it certainly has altered this game.
0: So it's still the number 9 hitter. He's got a 3-1 count. Boy, what feels like we've played about 3 different games here.
1: I know.
0: That marathon first inning where Malcolm plated 7 and then Pender just chipping away and chipping away. And by the way, how big were those runs that Malcolm was able to get in the second and the third? Didn't seem all that big at the time, but that kept them at arm's length and got them here to this bottom of the 6th where they've scored 4 more, now up 6 runs.

0: And Pinder just got to get out of this inning now and give yourself an opportunity. You can't give up any more runs. It's already going to be a mountain to climb down six.
1: Kuchera takes a walk. He had a 3-1 count, so he'll head down to first. And it's Austin Sykes up once again. Looks like we're going to get a courtesy runner over at first for Malcolm. That is Kenton McGill.
0: One thing I never had to do was pinch run.
1: No?
0: They saw me run. They said no. Maybe when we were way ahead, they would put me out there to pinch run.
1: When there was an intentional walk, they would have you do the walking.
0: Yeah.
1: Pinch hitter here for Malcolm. This is Isaiah Baeza on for Sykes. Takes low and away, 1-0.
2: Here we go, Al. Get a ground ball.
1: In the dirt, 2-0.
0: Well, I think if you're Pinder, assuming you don't come back and win this thing, the conversation is going to be not allowing the big innings.
1: Yeah.
0: Because you really, the middle innings between the first inning and this inning, it was really all Pinder.
1: Yeah, really was.
0: They dominated it. But now 11 runs in these in the first between the first inning and here in the sixth has been very costly, obviously.
1: Yeah, 7-2 over the second through fifth innings, but Baeza draws a four-pitch walk, and it's back to the top of the order. Nolan Duzik. If he's able to get aboard, this will be the second inning where Malcolm has bat around as well. After that seven-run first inning, Duzik lined out his last time up. He is 0-for-2 with a couple of walks, reached on an error in the third. Outside 1-0. Roth just needs to find the strike zone here. There's one in there, 1-1. There you can kind of see that Pinder logo, by the way, on the fence. Get a good look at it. That is quite the logo.
0: That is unique. I'll give him that.
1: Up and away, 2-1.
0: What is it with baseball? A lot of the minor leagues have these crazy mascots and team names. And
1: what's your favorite one? I'm partial to the Montgomery Biscuits.
0: Yeah, well.
1: Just have a buttered biscuit. This one gets away from the catcher, gets the runners to second and third on the wild pitch. Got the Savannah Sand Gnats.
0: Yeah, there you go. That was one that popped in my head. Trying to think of some of the more crazy ones that I've run across.
1: That's into left field, a base hit. This is going to score two more.
0: Wow. Yeah, this one's...
1: McGill is in, the throw home, not in time. Two more for Malcolm. It's 15-7. And that walks it off. The run rule win for Malcolm as they win it 15-7. And the four-time defending champs are still alive. What a game for Malcolm. They get the 8-run win. And they will try it again tomorrow evening.
0: Words of great Jack Buck. We'll see you tomorrow night.
1: That we will. But first, we'll see if our top plays coming up next. 15-7, Malcolm gets the win. You're watching the C Senior State Championship on News Channel Nebraska.
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3: I had gotten into a skateboarding accident and had gotten some treatment down where I'm from in Omaha. 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
3: I had gotten into a skateboarding accident and had gotten some treatment down where I'm from in Omaha. And after a surgery that had failed, I was recommended to this hospital, this place, and Dr. Mike, because I was told that this was a very

0: rare type of injury and not a procedure that happens very often. He had harvested some bone from my knee and had applied it to my scaphoid. Everybody here has been very helpful. They brought me a long way from where I was at, which was not being able to move my hand as much as I can now. They were just very attentive and it felt nice to know that they were there if I needed something. I'd say just make the trip out and come experience it for yourself. And once you come to experience this place, I think you'll agree that it's a good place.
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6: Well, Malcolm posts 354. Hello, they're in the state championship game again. They survived, though. They had to win today. They get the win 15-7. I'm joined now by head coach Tanner Soderberg. And, Coach, you got off to a great start. What was kind of the key? You always like to get a 7-0 lead after the first inning.
7: Yeah, our guys had really good at-bats. We knew the challenge coming in. Pender's a really good baseball team, and we knew they were going to throw an arm at us. To beat us. They want to beat us in game one because game two is anyone's game now. So we knew we had to come ready for that. And I thought our guys had a heck of a job during BP getting ready, and that mindset was just where we needed it to be in that first inning. So it was nice to get off to an early lead.
6: Yeah, it's nice to have a guy like Carson that comes in, Carson Frank that comes in relief and kind of holds serve a little bit.
7: Yeah, Carson has thrown six innings for us this summer, so he hasn't been a big-time pitcher for us. He throws really hard, has a good slider, and he's old. So if you have a guy who has played in, he's a 10-time state champion. So if you have that guy that you can bring in, that makes you feel pretty good as a baseball coach.
6: Just a real gamer out there. Now, that one thing that we noticed, you know, Pender was hitting the heck out of the ball there for a while, but they were all singles. You guys did a great job in the outfield to hold those and keep them from being extra bases. Yeah. What was kind of the key there?
7: You're right. Pender just hit the heck out of it. They had 15 hits, I think. And we normally don't give up that many hits. So it really tested our defense and tested not only our outfielders but our infielders as well, making sure that they were out there to cut baseballs and things like that. We gave them a few extra bases that we need to clean up going into tomorrow, but you're right. Like, our outfielders did a really good job of tracking down baseballs and being

0: into the game.
1: Well, you survived this one. You found a way to win it, and now it's, you know, all the marbles tomorrow. What do you tell your team?
0: We are up against it. We are a little bit lower probably on pitching than Pender is, but those game twos in the state championship, you don't play in very many of those, so it comes down to a little grit and a little bit of want to. We played 37 games this summer, so we're ready for game two, and we'll find somebody to throw it over that plate, and hopefully we can get more outs.
1: Well, that would sure be nice for Malcolm. You got a chance for another state championship. Congratulations on the win tonight. We'll see you tomorrow night.
0: Thank you.
1: All right. That's head coach Tanner Soderberg. Let's go with Chase Smith here. Chase, heck of a performance tonight. You had, I believe you had 3 RBIs. You scored a run. How were you able to produce offensively so well tonight?
2: Just confidence, you know, coming into the box just with right approach.
1: Was there any panic when you guys had that big lead, and then here comes Pender? They're down 5, they're down 4, they're down 2. What was the conversation there when Pender was making that comeback?
2: You know, we knew we just needed to stay calm. We were confident. We knew they weren't gonna get 9. We were confident in us, and we also knew that we were gonna score more runs in the end. So,
1: well, Malcolm, it seems like you guys win the state championship every year. Do you feel like now being able to win this game, it's kind of in your advantage right now with all the experience you guys have had in games like this?
2: Yeah, I think we have a lot more guys that are a lot more experienced than them, but they do have, I would say that they have a little bit better pitching as of right now, but I think the guy that we're going to throw tomorrow has been here enough that he's going to be able to stay calm, get it done.
1: You had the 3-run triple. How big of a play was that for you guys that really kind of put the game away for you?
2: Yeah, that was huge. I felt like that was the like just ending point for them. I felt like they just were heads dropped and kind of lost it.
1: Well, Chase, hey, congratulations on a big win. Championship game tomorrow. Are you guys ready?
2: Yep, we're ready.
1: All right, let's get Gavin in here. I think I gave him your stats. You had three RBIs and a run scored. What's your approach there? What allowed you to be so successful at the plate today?
3: Pretty much just stay confident to my best ability and trust that I can pass the bat to the next person. Don't overthink anything I do when I get to the box. Just it's me versus the guy pitching the ball. So trust myself, believe in myself, and just go out and do it.
1: Now, you've played Pender before. You played him in this tournament, and they got you. Now you got him back. It's kind of the rubber match. Where do you see an advantage for Malcolm tomorrow?
3: I see that they're going to end up pitching the same guy that came in was not closing, but the guy before. So I think we can jump on him right away and just pass the bat again and just work with what we have and trust each other and just keep passing the bats to the next guy.
1: What would it mean to you, for you guys to get another state championship? It seems like every year you guys are in this position. What would it mean to you to get another one?
3: It would mean the world to me. I mean, our high school season came short. We were projected to win it all again, but lost in a district final to St. Paul, and that's just – it's stuck with us and bugged us. So we're not going to go down in the same way. Not going to go down without giving it our all, just playing with each other, trusting each and one of us, and trusting coaching.
1: Well, you guys have a young team. I mean, it sounds funny to say when you're talking about Malcolm, but, I mean, you guys are ahead of schedule a little bit. Do you feel like everybody's kind of grown up through the season?
3: I believe so. I think all of us have grown tremendously with each other and have made such an impact as a group of kids.
1: Well, Gavin, hey, congratulations. What a ball game. You guys are the players of the game, and see you tomorrow night.
3: See you tomorrow night.
1: Absolutely. State championship game tomorrow. Malcolm posts 354, gets the win 15-7 over Pender. Eric, let's go back to you.
4: All right, thank you, Lou. Yeah, 15-7 is the win. Yeah, got to get the field ready. Here's one more tomorrow night. But before we get to that, let's go back and look at the top plays in this one. Brought to you by Elkhorn Valley Bank and Trust, where there is a difference. Malcolm has won 4 straight state championships in Legion Baseball in Class C. But to do it this year, get number 5, they got to do it from the elimination bracket. Pender, unbeaten, coming into Wednesday's game. It was the 3rd game of a triple header because of a weather delay, and it was a wild one. Malcolm wasting no time at all in the 1st inning. Bases loaded with a 3-1 count. This bloop single misplayed. Nolan Duzik scores, and Malcolm strikes first as Brixen Meyer crosses the plate as well. Still 1st inning. And it's Mason Zeger

0: walking in a run with the bases loaded. Malcolm pouring it on early on as Carson Frank crosses the dish. Now 3-0 post 354 with the lead. It's 5-0. It's still the first inning. And another bases loaded walk. This time, Nolan Duzik walks it in. Malcolm goes around. They get 12 to the plate. In the first inning, they score 7 and have a 7-0 lead after one. But Pender knows that there's a reason they play more than one inning. They start chipping away at it. This line drive into right field will score Pender's first run. They get one back. It is 7-1, second inning. Now in the third, Pender chipping away some more. This time Ryan Lincas bloops one into center field. This gets a couple of runs in. Pender now within 5 at 8-3. Still third inning. Slow roller to first. Gets away what could have been a double play. Instead, keeps the inning going. Xander Welch. Welch over to second. Extends the inning and Pender scores again. It's 8-4. Malcolm, with a runner on second, able to get another one across. This would end up being kind of a big insurance moment for Malcolm as they would score again. It's now 9-4. But Pender coming back down 9-6. Now a line drive into center field. And Pender coming all the way back. They are within 2, 9-7. But Malcolm, yeah, they've been here before. This ball getting past the left fielder. It's a triple with the bases loaded off the bat of Chase Smith. That scores 3. Malcolm would end up walking it off with a huge 6th inning. As this one gets away, the pass ball, Malcolm would end up scoring 2 more. They get the win 15-7, forcing a decisive game for the state championship tomorrow night. This one, the walk-off. The single that scores 2, and Malcolm, 15-7 over Pender. They get the win, and they'll look for the 5-peat tomorrow evening. Again, those top plays brought to you by Elkhorn Valley Bank. So there you go, 15-7, your final. Malcolm post, 354, still alive. They'll try to get that win tomorrow. We will be here back at Dave Nitschke Field, starting at 4:50, and then we've got other stuff coming up as well, including the beginning of the high school season before too long. But before all that, we've got one more game tomorrow right here on NCN. First pitch set for 5 p.m. Central Time. We'll see you there. Until then, from my broadcast partner, Lou Sievkirk, Connor Luby, Paul Hires in the truck, and the entire NCN sports crew, my name's Eric McKay, and you've been watching the Class C Senior Legion State Championships on News Channel Nebraska.
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1: Let's take an extended look at your forecast on what has really panned out to be a pretty nice day when considering it's the first week of August. That scorching heat, not here today, unless you're maybe in Chadron, clocking in at 90, but that's not out of the ordinary for August, certainly not in that corner of the state. How about the 70s? Things like, we're getting readings like 74 in Kearney, 72 in Imperial, 77 in Broken Bow, a pretty mild day, not very windy either, not excessive humidity, and it's going to be comfortable overnight too. 50s for almost all of Nebraska. Stays a little warmer out west, 64 in Chadron, but for the most part, temperatures are dipping into the 50s, upper 50s overnight. But it will be foggy, particularly starting after midnight in the eastern two-thirds of Nebraska. Southeast Nebraska likely to get the most fog. It could become widespread by the morning commute hours, so something to be aware of as you get ready to drive to work. Use low beams, drive carefully. Visibility might be reduced in some areas to a half mile or less. We expect the fog to clear 9, maybe 10 a.m. In most places. Here are the highs we expect for tomorrow. 5 or 6, maybe 7 degrees warmer than what we experienced today. That means low to mid 80s for most of Nebraska. Chadron, Scotts Bluff, you're not most of Nebraska tomorrow, regrettably. Going to stay warm in the west as it has for much of the last month and a half. After that fog clears, should be a pretty clear day for most of the state. Most of the time, sun will be shining on that 80 some degree day. This is what we're keeping an eye on. This is a category 1 severe weather threat, 1 out of 5, a marginal chance for some severe weather, isolated pretty much to the sand hills, possibly some isolated thunderstorms where wind is the main threat with those. Something we'll keep an eye on. 5 to 10 p.m. Central Time tomorrow. Your extended forecast in northeast Nebraska doesn't show much in terms of precipitation. As a matter of fact, there might not be any over the next week. Drought concerns linger. In southeast Nebraska, the temperatures stay decent, not at anything above 92 degrees for the next week. In central Nebraska, getting into the 94 degree territory, but good overnight cool downs, dropping below 70 degrees. Northwest Nebraska, that's where the heat has lingered. Upper 90s, then a couple of days in the triple digits over the weekend. It'll be hot, but cooling down overnight at least. No real chance for precipitation there or in southwest Nebraska either. Plus, those temps are going to be present in places like McCook and Imperial. Hope they enjoyed the 70s because more triple digits are on the way.
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8: The champion poultry showman in Odo County describes himself as a flock keeper and a living miracle. NCN's Dan Swanson pecks into the details of this story.
9: Moments after winning the grand champion showman of the 4-H poultry show at the Odo County Fair Sunday, Justin Starling of Nahaka thought about how difficult his hen is to describe, the sudden surge in poultry exhibitors and the frailty of life. Starling, who was born with a congenital diaphragmatic hernia that threatens his breathing, says he was given a 2% chance of living at birth. Even if he lived, he said, and doctors told his family he would never walk or talk.
10: So God's shown miracle after miracle through me. It has been a walking life of troubles, of successes like this, other things that I've been pushing through for 19 years now.
11: This is his last year in 4-H. Come so far, been such a leader for us as he's grown up, and it's my pleasure to introduce to you the senior showman for the 2026 Odo County Fair, Justin Starling.
9: He recommends a 4-H animal science class to help identify poultry and make sure fair exhibits match the Poultry Association's standards.
10: She's the only Brock Upper Ran I have that's in this entire show, and there's 160 birds plus.
9: He encourages 4-H'ers to show poultry because you don't need a halter, cane, or ring tools.
10: Chickens, you know, all you got to do is put it in the cage. Judge judges it, you're good to go.
9: From Syracuse, I'm Dan Swanson, News Channel Nebraska.
8: It's not your typical county fair lineup. In Cherry County, a mix of unexpected animals is turning heads and breaking down barriers for kids who want to be a part of 4-H. NCN's Casey Wannenberg takes us to the fair's small animal show.
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13: What do you get when you combine a guinea pig, a tarantula, and a Highlander?
14: She's a micro mini, so this is about as tall as she's gonna get.
13: The Cherry County Fair.
14: I usually bring a turtle, but I figured that I'd try it different.

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1: Up you go.
2: Oh, and an emu also made an appearance at this small animal show.
3: A lot of times they say, oh, look, it's an ostrich.
2: In addition to chickens and ducks.
1: I absolutely love birds.
2: Addie Sexton shows other species, such as Gemini the emu.
1: Closest living relatives to raptors.
2: And her pink-toed tarantula.
3: I have always been interested in all things animals.
2: While many picture cattle, not cats.
4: She is an indoor-outdoor cat.
2: At a county fair. Cherry County 4-H Extension educator Blair Speck says this small animal show plays a big role in making 4-H more accessible.
5: Any animal that you have at home, you're available to come show. So those that don't have the cattle, like we said earlier, can come and show. So they learn skills about their animal, kind of their environment that they live in, how to take care of them, how to prepare them for fair. And then they also get the opportunity to speak to a judge, so they get that public speaking skill.
6: Does he get regular shots?
5: Yeah.
2: Many of these 4-H'ers still spend time with more traditional livestock.
1: You are such a toddler.
2: But for some, these unique animals are opening new doors.
0: We have a business starting. It's called Heart City Highlands.
2: While also showing their passion for animals.
3: I think my favorite part is getting to teach the kids a bit about the animals.
2: Different animals, different experiences, but the same goal. Learning, growing, and being part of the county fair. In Valentine, Casey Wunnenberg, News Channel, Nebraska.
7: The man charged with killing two people and an unborn baby will undergo a competency evaluation. Sterling James submitted a motion to look at whether or not he can understand the charges and proceedings expected in a court of law. It was granted by the Lancaster County District Court judge. At a court hearing today, the arraignment was continued for 2 weeks, likely allowing for the evaluation to take place before the court asks for a plea to the charges. James is accused of killing Roberto Tanner, Hannah Neville, and their unborn child in January. James is a half-brother to Tanner, according to court records, who allegedly shot and killed them. An arrest affidavit has a witness statement saying James is alleged to have buried the bodies, dug them up, and buried them somewhere else. A former band teacher at Centennial Public School has been arrested on numerous charges of sexual abuse of a child and now faces 20 more felonies for possession of child sexual abuse material. 33-year-old Nate Acton is facing 27 felonies and one misdemeanor in York County District Court. The detailed allegations against him are sealed. An amended complaint in one case says he enticed, had images, and forced sexual penetration on one victim between the age of 12 and 16 from January 2024 to March of last year. There are 3 sexual assault charges for the first child. Another victim under the age of 14 was also sexually assaulted, according to court records. After being arrested on the first 8 counts, additional information was found, and he faces 20 more felonies for possession of sexually explicit conduct in a new case. All of them are allegedly pictures of a child in sexual nature. Acton is bonded out of jail for $250,000, 10%, and is due in court on August 24th. The courts have enough reason to believe a man from southeast Nebraska sexually assaulted a child, so they're moving his case to district court. 31-year-old Wade Witt is charged with first-degree sexual assault of a child. Witt was found in a child's bedroom by a father, and Witt told the dad he was 23 at the time, according to an arrest affidavit. The 15-year-old girl had snuck Witt into the home in early June before the father discovered he was there, and dad called the police, records show. The girl allegedly informed Witt of her age, according to the affidavit, and the girl alleges there was sexual penetration. The court says probable cause was found, and he's due back in Richardson County District Court on September 1st. The man convicted of starting a fire inside a vacant building was sentenced yesterday. 40-year-old Matthew Kempston pleaded no contest to third-degree arson. Authorities were called to a fire on November 20th, 2024, at the Village Inn on South 29th Street in Lincoln. An arrest affidavit shows Kempton was seen on video hopping out of the window of the abandoned building, and smoke showed up coming from the roof shortly after. Kempston wasn't contacted until February of this year when he was in Lancaster County Jail on unrelated charges. He denied involvement initially before telling authorities he started the fire to stay warm. Kempston gets 175 days credit of his 365-day sentence. Coming up next on NCN, we're getting back into the weather mix with Michael Shively.
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1: Last year, Nebraska's offense giving up a brutal 33 sacks, 9 to Minnesota. That's why Matt Rhule went to work in the offseason to revamp the front five, hiring offensive line coach Geep Wade from Georgia Tech as well. The Huskers begin fall camp today, reworking the offensive line to protect the new man under center. UNLV transfer Anthony Calandria, meeting with the media last year's Mountain West Offensive Player of the Year, giving high praise to an area, of course, a trouble spot for the Big Red lately.
2: Yeah, they're elite. Those guys are the real deal. I'm excited. I think it's the best five I've ever been behind of, so I'm super excited to play with them. Biggest thing is they play together, right? They play together in the pass game and the run game. Like, you watch the tape, you're like, dang, like, these dudes, it looks like they've been playing for years, but all of them are new, so it's a cool deal.
1: The regular season starts September 5th when the Huskers host the Ohio Bobcats at 11 a.m. It's been an upward trajectory for head coach Ryan Held since his first season leading UNK when the football program went 2-8. After finishing above 500 for the first time in 3 years last season, the Lopers are looking to leap even higher. UNK football is taken to the gridiron for the start of fall camp this week. Bringing back a lot of upper-class experience, the Lopers are looking to rise up the conference standings a third straight season.
3: I mean, we've simplified some things, which I think will help us. You know, obviously we lost some guys, but we have some really good football players. I mean, we're as talented as we've ever been, maybe more. I think this team wants it. We want to take the next step. We're coming off a winning season, but it all starts all over.
1: 11 starters are back from last season. Offensively, three of them are on the offensive line, along with senior running back Isaiah Harris. Harris rushed for nearly 8 yards per carry before suffering a season-ending injury last fall. This summer, he got a text midway through his shift delivering packages for Amazon. His waiver for another year of eligibility had been approved.
4: When I first got to Kearney, I was on pretty much the same thing. It was like a 9-month break, something crazy like that. It's not nothing new to me. Like, I've been away from football for periods of time, and I just come back better. So I'm really hoping that my mind is in the right place to be able to just keep getting better.
1: UNK's fall camp leads up to its season opener against in-state rivals Wayne State in Kearney on Thursday, August 28th. It'll also be the first of 6 contests on News Channel Nebraska this fall for the UNK Lopers. They received 3 first-place votes and came up a few points shy of being viewed as the pick of the litter. Wayne State Volleyball was slotted 2nd in the Northern Sun preseason coaches poll. The Wildcats finished 19-1 in the NSIC last season, winning a 3rd regular season title in the last 4 years. The Black and Gold return a wealth of their key contributors from a roster finishing the season at 27-5 overall, including a trip to Kearney for the NCAA Central Region Tournament. Defending national runner-up Concordia St. Paul received 11 first-place votes. Wayne State's season starts on Long Island in New York on August 28th.
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3: Plenty of Nebraska farms grow corn, soybeans, or grain. Not many set out to produce popcorn. And there's nothing corny about this unique family-run popcorn operation in Thayer County, celebrating a milestone this week, as NCN's Tim Hackett shows us.
4: Something unique has popped up in southeast Nebraska, a family-owned popcorn operation, celebrating 11 years in business this week by debuting a new storefront, a front door to an operation that has established itself in stores of all sizes across the United States.
5: And we really just wanted to welcome the community, allow them to see what we have going on here, being able to kind of see the products that we have and the other Nebraska businesses that we have on our shelves, and just really celebrate all of the partners that help make it happen.
4: The kernel of the idea for this operation was planted in 2015 in a field of just 1.5 acres. Now, 11 years later, after some local and statewide recognition, Free Day Popcorn has hundreds of acres at its disposal. And though almost all of their business is done outside of Thayer County, their presence is still felt in local stores and theaters too.
6: It's really neat to be able to sit in a movie theater and say, you know what, we grew this popcorn, and you look around the theater and you see people enjoying the product that you grew. It's really a source of pride. And
4: Free Day Popcorn is a true family affair. Nate and Stacy Freitag met in college in Pennsylvania before returning home to take over a farm that has been in Nate's family since the 1880s. With a company name that's a translation of the farm family's surname.
5: We've always said that there's value in knowing where your food comes from and the farmer who grew it. So for any of our customers that buy it, they've got a chance through social media to follow along and watch their popcorn grow. And we have a connection to the land, but we're inviting others along.
4: And the new space pays plenty of respect to the past, with wood from an old barn on the shelves and the checkout counter, and photos of Nate's ancestors looking down from above.
6: That's really powerful for us to be able to understand that, know that we're here for a short time, and hopefully leave something for our kids and something for the community that makes it better off than when we got here.
4: In Byron, Tim Hackett, News Channel Nebraska.
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10: Some of that money was raised with Dana Chasen.
12: A man accused of trafficking girls for Jeffrey Epstein.
10: Dan Osborne is gonna change Washington? 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Dan Osborne's just in it for himself.
12: For himself.
11: Osborne's just in it for himself.
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14: With my mother, she had some wounds on her legs, and I've heard really good things about Community Pride Care Center. I always kind of looked at nursing homes as an institution. It's more of like community where other people, I mean, even some of the residents will come up and say, "How's your mom doing today? 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I recommend this place to everybody I talk to because it's a good place to be.
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19: I'm Ty Stevens, and I'm from Page, Nebraska. I was in Valentine, Nebraska at the high school state finals, and we were in the short go the last round, and I caught my thumb in my dally, and went to the hospital in Valentine, and they flew me here. Came to Dr. Hartzell right away, and he reattached it. It come all the way off. I was here for a week after I cut my thumb off, and they just did really good taking care of me. Always felt cared for. I feel like my recovery is going as good as it possibly can, and everybody's just doing so much to help me. I just think that we're really lucky to have someone like him around that can do these kind of surgeries. He's just so good at what he does. Just leaves a good impression. Caring, that's what Faith Health means to me.
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1: Thanks for joining us on News Channel Nebraska. Coming up this hour on NCN, a conference held in Kearney, asking producers to put a priority on their mental health as they deal with the current struggles with the drought and crop economic uncertainty. A city sitting

0: square and the state has a choice, keeping their small police department functioning or opting in with the county sheriff. A new park at a northeast Nebraska school is a little safer and a little more accessible for kids of all ages and abilities. A state-of-the-art facility coming to a central Nebraska school where students will have unprecedented access to improve their performance. It's football season for several schools, and the UNK Lopers have their sights set on continued improvement after a winning campaign last year. Those 100-degree temperatures from the weekend feel so far away after a couple days well below average. By this weekend, they could return to the forecast. Michael Shively joins us for the first time this hour with details on the weather.
1: Thank you, Dave. Let's check out the weather here. Highs today, really quite a mild day for the first week of August, particularly in eastern Nebraska. Just 77 in Norfolk. How about 75 in Lincoln, 74 in Kearney? Now out west, we do have that 90-degree heat that did clock in there in Chadron. Scottsbluff, pretty warm as well, but overall a mild day for this time of year. Mild temps overnight, just the 50s in most places. Out west, it doesn't quite get that cool, 64 in Chadron, but still a nice cool down. Fog expected overnight, particularly in the eastern half of the state. This could linger into the morning hours, maybe as late as 9 or 10. Looking at tomorrow's highs, about 5 or 6 degrees warmer most places. That means it could be 100 in Chadron, low to mid 80s for the rest of Nebraska.
0: Michael, thanks. We'll get back later for a longer version of the forecast. For the time being, we're touching on the top stories from around Nebraska. An ag conference in Kearney is exploring the future of the state's rangelands while also encouraging farmers to speak more openly about mental health. The Nebraska Grazing Conference is returning to Kearney for its 26th year, bringing producers from across the state together to share ideas and new technology. This year's conference, recognizing the United Nations International Year of Rangelands and Pastoralists, while highlighting the importance of Nebraska's grasslands and ranching industry. One keynote speaker encouraged attendees to look beyond the land itself.
2: I have suffered from depression myself, and farming is not easy and it's getting harder. And farmers are 3.5 times more likely to commit suicide than the average American. And it's just something that we've got to quit shoving under the rug. We need to start talking about this. So I bring that part into the presentation as well.
0: Fuller says financial pressure, drought, and other challenges have made farming increasingly stressful. He hopes bringing the topic into conferences like this will help break the stigma surrounding mental health in agriculture. Facing ongoing pressure from data center opponents, the Southeast Nebraska County Board has approved a moratorium. The Gage County Board says they won't be discussing data center permits or holding any public hearings until sometime in 2027. A lengthy board meeting was packed by residents concerned about those data centers. One resident said they don't mesh with the county's comprehensive plan.
3: My point is simple. I've read this multiple times. Nowhere in here has Gage County decided or planned, and the residents voted for any of you, to change from agricultural or residential uses. I ask and beg all of you to have a public hearing on the 18-month moratorium, and to better yet, put a stop to this attack on Gage County.
0: The date for the public hearing has not been set. The supervisors will review the recommendation of the county's Planning and Zoning Commission for an 18-month moratorium. The commission has been asked to study and come up with regulations governing large data centers. Gage County Board Chairman Eric Tiemann said although Tenasca has made initial contact with officials, there's no specific data center customer of Tenasca, eventually leading to a permit filing. He said the county isn't recruiting data centers, and there's been a lot of misinformation on the topic. Board member Emily Haxby said a permit application can be filed at any time. Even more help financially is being made available to those 8 Nebraska counties impacted by the mid-May storms rolling through. The U.S. Small Business Administration is making low-interest federal disaster loans available to nonprofit and faith-based organizations. With this assistance, there's no required payment or interest for the first 12 months once the money's received. There are financing options available, and the interest could be as low as 3.625%, about half of the current APR. The deadline to apply is October 3rd of this year. The 8 Nebraska counties are Buffalo, Fillmore, Gage, Howard, Jefferson, Nemaha, Thayer, and Thurston.

0: problems arise, it's best to see a doctor. Fullerton says this is not an emergency and a boil order is not in effect. Boiling the water can actually result in a stronger amount of selenium because it becomes more concentrated as the water evaporates. Fullerton doesn't know when the issue will be resolved as they work with the Nebraska Department of Water, Energy, and Environment on a solution.
1: Brought to you by Nebraska Department of Health and Human Services.
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0: The cause of an early morning fire at a northeast Nebraska ag facility. Norfolk fire officials were sent to Norfolk Crush just before 1 o'clock this morning. Authorities say a fire had broken out in a bagging unit on the west side of the bag house. Fire crews worked with plant staff to get the flames out and put out the heat for the smoldering product inside, staying on scene for around 3 hours. No word on how much damage was done. No one was hurt. Students at a northeast Nebraska elementary school now have a playground designed for all kids. Community members gathered at Bel Air Elementary to celebrate the opening of its new inclusive playground. The more than $200,000 project features wheelchair accessible and disability friendly equipment. School leaders say the playground has been nearly 2 years in the making, with support from community donors helping make the project possible.
5: It's not students playing beside each other, it's students playing with each other. So it's students coming together back here, and there are spaces that are wheelchair handicap accessible. There are spaces where students who may have some disabilities can get up onto the equipment, so all students are on the equipment playing together.
0: Haying says the inclusive playground has been a long-time goal for the school, creating a space where every student can learn, connect, and play together, regardless of ability. Frustrated by loose gravel from recent chip seal projects, Norfolk residents packed the latest city council meeting, demanding immediate fixes. As NCN's Tyler Murphy reports, officials caution full repairs will take time.
6: Streets, I agree, like the intersections suck.
7: Discontent over Norfolk's recent road conditions reached City Hall during the public comment portion of Monday's city council meeting. Residents, including several living on streets impacted by the recent chip seal project, urged leaders to act fast.
8: My concern is if this project is not taken care of right away, what are they going to do this winter when they have to clean the streets?
7: Other community members echoed similar frustrations.
9: Yes, you've got a 1 in 6 year plan. The problem is you need to fix what happened now.
7: Since June, city streets intentionally covered in loose gravel. Daily traffic presses the rock into the pavement before sweepers clear out the excess. Norfolk City Engineer Stephen Rames made it clear he hears the complaints.
10: First off, first and foremost, are we going to fix this? Yes. Yes, we're going to fix this. Is it all going to be fixed this year? Most likely not.
7: City officials say repairs begin this fall, prioritizing First Street and Victory Road. Rames noted that perfection is a process with projects like these, pointing to his time in Sioux Falls, where crews spent decades refining their chip seal operations.
10: Again, it didn't just happen. There was trial and error in their process. I was there for 7 years.

0: years during the early 90s and was part of that process.
1: Moving forward, city leaders say preserving roads is a main priority to keep long-term costs down. In Norfolk, Tyler Murphy, News Channel Nebraska.
2: Before summer wraps up and school starts, downtown Norfolk is pouring on the fun. 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
11: On News Channel Nebraska, how about the temperatures today? If you're in the eastern two-thirds of the state, quite mild for this time of year. In the 70s, 74 for Beatrice, 76 in North Platte. Did break the 80-degree mark in Valentine. And sorry to the folks in northwest Nebraska, but again, another hot day there. Although 90 compared to 104, not too bad in northwest Nebraska either. Overnight, temperatures dropping into the 50s in most places. Just cracking the 60s there in Chadron, but a good cool down overnight. We expect that to be accompanied with some fog. Here's a look at how clear the skies are in Nebraska. Earlier today, we did have a line of storms move through extreme southeast Nebraska, but not severe storms, just some precipitation. After that, nothing but clear skies here into the evening hours. Here's a look ahead to those overnights where the possibility of fog is real, especially in places in the eastern two-thirds of the state. Midnight developing for the fog, and it could last as long as 9 or 10 a.m. Could be widespread as well. Tomorrow's highs, 5-6 degrees warmer, maybe 7 depending where you're at. So mid-80s for most parts of Nebraska. Chadron, look out, possible triple digits. After that fog clears, a pretty clear day expected for most of the state. Possibility of some isolated storms in the Nebraska Sandhills.

0: News Channel Nebraska is televising more Legion State Championship baseball this week. Tune in Wednesday evening for the Class C Senior Legion State Finals live from Pender with our TV coverage starting at 6:50 Central. 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
1: 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As a nutrition specialist, I help patients ensure that their dietary needs are met. This is important to ensure full recovery. In the nutrition department, we all work together and overall help each other out in any situation. 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Faith Health is different than other places that I've worked, as I feel like I've built a lot of relationships here. I feel like I can go to the people above me and not only speak with them about work, but also other life-related situations, which is really important, and it makes me feel welcome every day. Having Faith Health in the community matters, as all individuals need a strong support system for their overall well-being. 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
9: Recently completed at Kearney High School, aims to strengthen opportunities for its students and athletes. Elijah Moser has the details.
10: Filled the rooms of Kearney High School on Tuesday night as the community got their first chance to see the school's new addition. The Performance and Activity Wing, coined the PAW, is a nearly 29,000 square foot two-story structure. The PAW is made up of an indoor turf field, a multi-purpose room, and the state's first space dedicated to girls wrestling.
11: It's really nice just being able to have like our own room to practice in aside from the boys. It's like separating our program, and it's really nice just to have a team atmosphere inside our own room.
12: This is huge. It's very monumental in the state of Nebraska. So we're the first, I think, in the state, if not possibly in a big area like a region, but we're the first team to have a separate girls' room than a boys' room in the same school, so it's pretty amazing.
10: The facility was made possible by a 7-year lease purchase from Nebraska Land Bank, operating out of Kearney Public Schools' Special Building Fund. Kearney Public Schools Superintendent Jason Mundorf says the PAW will provide multiple new opportunities for students.
13: We know that when kids are involved and active in school, they do better and they're excited and enthused, and so to again have a space that we can use for those purposes, and it's exciting for the kids, and I'm sure there'll be other school districts that say, hey, they did some pretty cool things in Kearney, we'd like to go see what that looks like and maybe do it as well.
10: The project began as Kearney High welcomed the first Army Junior Reserve Officers Training Corps program outside of Omaha. From there, talks about what the program would need evolved into how a new space could most benefit the school.
14: This will be incredibly beneficial to the program because it can be used for a variety of

0: things. Obviously, as you can see, this is being used right now for this demonstration for air rifle, and we've got the archery range set up as well, where before we were using and borrowing spaces, and it just wasn't as consistent.
1: I think it's going to get a lot more people involved because a lot of people are going to see like what we have and what they can look forward to.
2: The indoor turf will also provide additional spaces for Kearney High programs, from marching band to soccer.
3: You know, it's pretty amazing. We, you know, as a group, we were just talking. It's better than being in a gym that we often sometimes have to do. And then obviously having the sports flex is great, but to be able to walk right down our hallways and be able to use something like this is going to be pretty cool. And I think the space is going to be perfect for a lot of different groups, but for us especially.
4: I mean, it's super cool. I think that it is really exciting for the upcoming girls that are going to come. I mean, this is obviously my only year here, and I'll get to have it, and it's super cool that I'll have it for 1 year, but I'm really excited for all the other girls that'll get to have it for all 4 of their years.
2: In Kearney, Elijah Mosier, News Channel Nebraska.
5: The first Nebraskans began losing Medicaid coverage last week under the state's new work requirements. Some healthcare providers and lawmakers say confusion surrounding the policy could leave eligible residents without insurance. Nebraska was the first state to implement the new federal Medicaid work requirements, beginning enforcement in May ahead of the January 2027 deadline. Speaking during a virtual roundtable last week, State Senator John Fredrickson said the state has struggled to answer key questions about the policy while wondering why the decision was made to implement it so early.
6: Nebraska chose to implement this 8 months ahead of the federal deadline. 8 months early, in the middle of a very well-documented budget crisis, with the governor calling for even more cuts on top of that.
5: The policy is also having a personal impact. At the same roundtable, healthcare providers said Medicaid has helped them and some of the people they serve.
7: I feel like it's a way to further cause hardship for lower-income families, working people. People already struggle with depression and anxiety from struggling with finances, from worrying how they're going to keep up. And the solution to that is to make things even harder. And I don't understand. I just don't get it.
5: Those backing the work requirements argue they encourage employment and personal responsibility. Critics have said most Medicaid recipients already work or qualify for exemptions and fear eligible residents could lose coverage because of administrative hurdles.
8: And I approve this message.
9: Dan Osborne says he's one of us.
10: But his campaign is about enriching himself.
11: Osborne and his wife funneled campaign money into shady companies they control.
9: Nearly $500,000.
10: Right into Osborne's pockets.
9: Some of that money was raised with Dana Chasen,
11: a man accused of trafficking girls for Jeffrey Epstein.
9: Dan Osborne is gonna change Washington? Give me a break. Dan Osborne's just in it for himself.
11: For himself.
10: Osborne's just in it for himself.
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15: In Nebraska, the weather is always changing. Sunny skies can give way to thunderstorms, gusty winds, heavy rain, hail, or extreme heat. 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
1: Look at your forecast on what has really panned out to be a pretty nice day when considering it's the first week of August. That scorching heat, not here today, unless you're maybe in Chadron, clocking in at 90, but that's not out of the ordinary for August, certainly not in that corner of the state. How about the 70s? Things like, we're getting readings like 74 in Kearney, 72 in Imperial, 77 in Broken Bow, a pretty mild day, not very windy either, not excessive humidity, and it's going to be comfortable overnight too. 50s for almost all of Nebraska. Stays a little warmer out west, 64 in Chadron, but for the most part, temperatures are dipping into the 50s, upper 50s overnight. But it will be foggy, particularly starting after midnight in the eastern two-thirds of Nebraska. Southeast Nebraska likely to get the most fog. It could become widespread by the morning commute hours, so something to be aware of as you get ready to drive to work. Use low beams, drive carefully. Visibility might be reduced in some areas to a half mile or less. We expect the fog to clear 9, maybe 10 a.m. In most places. Here are the highs we expect for tomorrow. 5 or 6, maybe 7 degrees warmer than what we experienced today. That means low to mid 80s for most of Nebraska. Chadron, Scotts Bluff, you're not most of Nebraska tomorrow, regrettably. Going to stay warm in the west as it has for much of the last month and a half. After that fog clears, should be a pretty clear day for most of the state. Most of the time, sun will be shining on that 80 some degree day. This is what we're keeping an eye on. This is a category 1 severe weather threat, 1 out of 5, a marginal chance for some severe weather, isolated pretty much to the sand hills, possibly some isolated thunderstorms where wind is the main threat with those. Something we'll keep an eye on. 5 to 10 p.m. Central Time tomorrow. Your extended forecast in northeast Nebraska doesn't show much in terms of precipitation. As a matter of fact, there might not be any over the next week. Drought concerns linger. In southeast Nebraska, the temperatures stay decent, not at anything above 92 degrees for the next week. In central Nebraska, getting into the 94 degree territory, but good overnight cool downs, dropping below 70 degrees. Northwest Nebraska, that's where the heat has lingered. Upper 90s, then a couple of days in the triple digits over the weekend. It'll be hot, but cooling down overnight at least. No real chance for precipitation there or in southwest Nebraska either. Plus, those temps are going to be present in places like McCook and Imperial. Hope they enjoyed the 70s because more triple digits are on the way.
2: St. Paul Police Department remains under discussion as city leaders weigh whether to contract law enforcement services through the Howard County Sheriff's Office or stay with SPPD. Area residents packed into St. Paul Civic Center for a town hall meeting where options were discussed and debated. Supporters of consolidation say it would save the city money while providing more consistent coverage.
3: No one on this city council, no member, wants to get rid of the St. Paul Police Department if it can be done in a financially responsible manner. The question that we ask ourselves and ask the public is what is the balance of being able to retain the police department versus how much you are willing to accept as far as an increase in tax asking.
2: Officials with Howard County say the proposal would save the city about $80,000 in its first year. They also added sheriff's deputies already respond to many calls inside St. Paul.
4: So for anybody here that thought, well, there's somebody at the PD patrolling the streets 24 hours a day, 7 days a week, there's not. And that's, I'm not blaming them, that's not their fault, but that is what it is. So what I'm telling you is that the coverage will be increased and better, the city would save money, wages will be caught up to the average.
2: Been finalized as of now, the matter will return to the city council for further consideration. Representatives from the sheriff's office said the merger could begin before the fiscal year starts in October. When an emergency happens, it can be scary for kids and adults alike. Flashing lights, sirens, unfamiliar faces can make an already stressful moment even more overwhelming.

0: NCN's Casey Wannenberg takes us to Ainsworth, where an event is helping make those moments a little less frightening by connecting families with first responders ahead of time.
1: We're on my way.
2: Like many kids, 8-year-old Wiley Nilsson.
3: Why are the keys in here?
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2: The Nilssons were among those attending Ainsworth's National Night Out this week.
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5: Do you feel like a carnival rider?
2: Designed to build stronger connections between the public and emergency responders.
6: It gets the kids familiar with stuff, and so they're not really so scared, you know, when it's a bad time for them.
7: They see it in a place where they feel comfortable and they can get used to it. So when they do see us in an emergency situation, they're not scared and they know what to look for.
8: In addition to your typical fire trucks and cop cars, there were some emergency response vehicles that you might not usually think of, such as this trailer used in crashes involving livestock.
7: If we should have an accident where a cattle pod or something similar tips over in an accident, this is what we bring so that we are able to get the animals out and clean up the scene as quickly as possible.
9: Pete, we are moving in on the fire.
2: Emergency vehicles that gave the community a closer look at what first responders do.
9: If we didn't have firefighters, a lot of people would get hurt.
2: And perhaps sparked a future calling for the next generation.
3: I want to be one in a big city when you can sleep the night at the fire hall.
9: Calling in, I'm on my way.
2: In Ainsworth, Casey Wannenberg, News Channel, Nebraska.
0: Local organizations, those who are first on scene in a crisis, and community members coming together last night to celebrate National Night Out in Hastings. Hundreds gathering at Crozier Park for an evening of games, food, emergency vehicle displays, and demonstrations from local first responders. Hastings Police Captain Jason Hazy said the annual event is a great opportunity to connect with the community in a positive setting while showing off some of the department's specialized equipment.
10: This is absolutely one of our favorite events that we do each year. We get to have our drones out, our robot, the canine, our MRAP is out here, our armored vehicle. And so it's absolutely fantastic to be able to come out and interact with all the citizens that come out here from young to old and just be able to have conversations, show them some of the cool stuff that we get to do.
0: It wasn't all about law enforcement or EMTs. The event giving dozens of local organizations the chance to share information about their services and connect with folks around town who came out for the night. High temperatures may only reach mid-70s for some parts of the state today. By the end of the week, this brief cool down will only be a tiny detour for the summer heat train. Michael Shively joins us once again with a check of the forecast.
11: Thank you, Dave. Let's check out the weather here. Highs today, really quite a mild day for the first week of August, particularly in eastern Nebraska, just 77 in Norfolk. How about 75 in Lincoln, 74 in Kearney? Now out west, we do have that 90 degree heat that did clock in there in Chadron. Scottsbluff, pretty warm as well, but overall a mild day for this time of year. Mild temps overnight, just the 50s in most places. Out west, it doesn't quite get that cool, 64 in Chadron, but still a nice cool down. Fog expected overnight, particularly in the eastern half of the state. This could linger into the morning hours, maybe as late as 9 or 10. Looking at tomorrow's highs, about 5 or 6 degrees warmer most places. That means it could be 100 in Chadron, low to mid 80s for the rest of Nebraska.
0: Thank you, Michael. He'll be back in less than 10 minutes for another round of forecasting right here on News Channel Nebraska.
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0: Otto County describes himself as a flock keeper and a living miracle. NCN's Dan Swanson pecks into the details of this story.
13: Moments after winning the Grand Champion Showman of the 4-H Poultry Show at the Otto County Fair Sunday, Justin Starling of Nahaka thought about how difficult his hen is to describe, the sudden surge in poultry exhibitors and the frailty of life. Starling, who was born with a congenital diaphragmatic hernia that threatens his breathing, says he was given a 2% chance of living at birth. Even if he lived, he said, and doctors told his family he would never walk or talk.
4: So God's shown miracle after miracle through me. It has been a walking life of troubles, of successes like this, other things that I've been pushing through for 19 years now.
14: This is his last year in 4-H. Come so far, been such a leader for us as he's grown up, and it's my pleasure to introduce to you the senior showman for the 2026 Odell County Fair, Justin Starling.
13: He recommends a 4-H animal science class to help identify poultry and make sure fair exhibits match the Poultry Association's standards.
4: She's the only brought up a rare and a half that's in these entire show, and there's 160 birds plus.
13: He encourages 4-H'ers to show poultry because you don't need a halter, cane, or ring tools.
4: Chickens, you know all you got to do is put it in the cage, judges it, you're good to go.
13: From Syracuse, I'm Dan Swanson, News Channel Nebraska.
0: It's not your typical county fair lineup. In Cherry County, a mix of unexpected animals is turning heads and breaking down barriers for kids who want to be a part of 4-H. NCN's Casey Weinberg takes us to the fair's small animal show.
15: Wildly different selections.
2: What do you get when you combine a guinea pig, a tarantula, and a Highlander?
16: She's a micro mini, so this is about as tall as she's gonna get.
2: The Cherry County Fair.
16: I usually bring a turtle, but I figured that I'd try it different this year.
9: Up you go.
2: Oh, and an emu also made an appearance at the small animal show.
17: A lot of times they say, oh, look, it's an ostrich.
2: In addition to chickens and ducks.
17: I absolutely love birds.
2: Addie Sexton shows other species, such as Gemini, the emu.
17: Closest living relatives to raptors.
2: And her pink-toed tarantula.
17: I have always been interested in all things animals.
2: While many picture cattle, not cats.
18: She is an indoor-outdoor cat.
2: At a county fair, Cherry County 4-H Extension educator Blair Speck says this small animal show plays a big role in making 4-H more accessible.
19: Any animal that you have at home, you're available to come show. So those that don't have the cattle, like we said earlier, can come and show. So they learn skills about their animal, kind of their environment that they live in, how to take care of them, how to prepare them for fair. And then they also get the opportunity to speak to a judge, so they get that public speaking skill.
20: Does he get regular shots?
19: Yeah.
2: Many of these 4-H'ers still spend time with more traditional livestock.
17: You are such a toddler.
2: But for some, these unique animals are opening new doors.
16: We have a business starting. It's called Heart City Highlands.
2: While also showing their passion for animals.
17: I think my favorite part is getting to teach the kids a bit about the animals.
2: Different animals, different experiences, but the same goal. Learning, growing, and being part of the county fair. In Valentine, Casey Wunnenberg, News Channel, Nebraska.
0: The man charged with killing two people and an unborn baby will undergo a competency evaluation. Sterling James submitted a motion to look at whether or not he can understand the charges and proceedings expected in a court of law. It was granted by the Lancaster County District Court judge. At a court hearing today, the arraignment was continued for 2 weeks, likely allowing for the evaluation to take place before the court asks for a plea to the charges. James is accused of killing Roberto Tanner, Hannah Neville, and their unborn child in January. James is a half-brother to Tanner, according to court records, who allegedly shot and killed them. An arrest affidavit has a witness statement saying James is alleged to have buried the bodies, dug them up, and buried them somewhere else. A former band teacher at Centennial Public School has been arrested on numerous charges of sexual abuse of a child and now faces 20 more felonies for possession of child sexual abuse material. 33-year-old Nate Acton is facing 27 felonies and one misdemeanor in York County District Court. The detailed allegations against him are sealed. An amended complaint in one case says he enticed, had images, and forced sexual penetration on one victim between the age of 12 and 16 from January 2024 to March of last year. There are 3 sexual assault charges for the first child. Another victim under the age of 14 was also sexually assaulted, according to court records. After being arrested on the first 8 counts, additional information was found, and he faces 20 more felonies for possession of sexually explicit conduct in a new case. All of them are allegedly pictures of a child in sexual nature. Acton is bonded out of jail for $250,000, 10%, and is due in court on August 24th. The courts have enough reason to believe a man from southeast Nebraska sexually assaulted a child, so they're moving his case to

0: District Court. 31-year-old Wade Witt is charged with first-degree sexual assault of a child. Witt was found in a child's bedroom by a father, and Witt told the dad he was 23 at the time, according to an arrest affidavit. The 15-year-old girl had snuck Witt into the home in early June before the father discovered he was there, and dad called the police, records show. The girl allegedly informed Witt of her age, according to the affidavit, and the girl alleges there was sexual penetration. The court says probable cause was found, and he's due back in Richardson County District Court on September 1st. The man convicted of starting a fire inside a vacant building was sentenced yesterday. 40-year-old Matthew Kempston pleaded no contest to third-degree arson. Authorities were called to a fire on November 20th, 2024, at the Village Inn on South 29th Street in Lincoln. An arrest affidavit shows Kempton was seen on video hopping out of the window of the abandoned building, and smoke showed up coming from the roof shortly after. Kempston wasn't contacted until February of this year when he was in Lancaster County Jail on unrelated charges. He denied involvement initially before telling authorities he started the fire to stay warm. Kempston gets 175 days credit of his 365-day sentence. Coming up next on NCN, we're getting back into the weather mix with Michael Shively.
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2: Nebraska, how about the temperatures today? If you're in the eastern two-thirds of the state, quite mild for this time of year. In the 70s, 74 for Beatrice, 76 in North Platte. Did break the 80-degree mark in Valentine. And sorry to the folks in northwest Nebraska, but again, another hot day there. Although 90 compared to 104, not too bad in northwest Nebraska either. Overnight, temperatures dropping into the 50s in most places. Just cracking the 60s there in Chadron, but a good cool down overnight. We expect that to be accompanied with some fog. Here's a look at how clear the skies are in Nebraska. Earlier today, we did have a line of storms move through extreme southeast Nebraska, but not severe storms, just some precipitation. After that, nothing but clear skies here into the evening hours. Here's a look ahead to those overnights where the possibility of fog is real, especially in places in the eastern two-thirds of the state. Midnight developing for the fog, and it could last as long as 9 or 10 a.m. Could be widespread as well. Tomorrow's highs, 5-6 degrees warmer, maybe 7 depending where you're at. So mid-80s for most parts of Nebraska. Chadron, look out, possible triple digits. After that fog clears, a pretty clear day expected for most of the state. Possibility of some isolated storms in the Nebraska Sandhills.
3: Sense more than ever. That's why Pete Ricketts is taking on both parties to ban congressional insider trading. Ricketts introduced the law to stop corrupt politicians from gaming the system and lining their own pockets. Career politicians hate it. Washington insiders want to kill it. But Ricketts will never stop fighting for what's right. Call Pete Ricketts. Thank him for fighting to stop insider trading and keep standing for Nebraska.
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4: Scan QR codes on Spirit of Nebraska posters for a chance to win a $100 ethanol gas card and vote for Best Of. 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
14: Higher renewable volume obligations are going to fuel the industry growth. I'm Susan Littlefield with the American Ag Network. The EPA's agency

0: actually had a renewable fuel standard volume are giving the biodiesel industry the significant boost they need. For example, according to Clean Fuels Alliance America, they say the higher volumes are already helping idle plants restart and encouraging new investments. Here's Paul Winters, Director of Public Affairs.
1: Particularly for smaller producers, they were a little more nimble in responding. And we saw some idled plants come back into production. We saw other small producers just ramping up to the highest volume they could manage and run at full out. They've been doing so for several months now. So overall, the biodiesel industry is operating at more 86% of the capacity that is estimated to be operable. It's not the highest operating capacity we've ever achieved, but it's certainly up there where EPA envisioned it should be. So the volume that everyone agreed on was 5.25 billion gallons. That's the production volume that everyone settled on. Some people were higher, some people were lower, but we all sort of agreed on 5.25 as the minimum volume that could be produced. For the 2025 RFS volumes, EPA had set 3.35 billion gallons as the volume. And that had a pretty devastating effect on our industry, combined with uncertainty over tax credits. Essentially, a lot of small producers were forced to idle production.
0: I'm Susan Littlefield reporting.
2: Offense giving up a brutal 33 sacks, 9 to Minnesota. That's why Matt Rhule went to work in the offseason to revamp the front five, hiring offensive line coach Geep Wade from Georgia Tech as well. The Huskers begin fall camp today, reworking the offensive line to protect the new man under center. UNLV transfer Anthony Calandria, meeting with the media, last year's Mountain West Offensive Player of the Year, giving high praise to an area, of course, a trouble spot for the Big Red lately.
3: Yeah, they're elite. Those guys are the real deal. I'm excited. I think it's the best five I've ever been behind of, so I'm super excited to play with them. The biggest thing is they play together, right? They play together in the pass game and the run game. Like, you watch the tape, you're like, dang, like, these dudes, it looks like they've been playing for years, but all of them are new, so it's a cool deal.
2: The regular season starts September 5th when the Huskers host the Ohio Bobcats at 11 a.m. It's been an upward trajectory for head coach Ryan Held since his first season leading UNK when the football program went 2-8. After finishing above 500 for the first time in 3 years last season, the Lopers are looking to leap even higher. UNK football is taken to the gridiron for the start of fall camp this week. Bringing back a lot of upper-class experience, the Lopers are looking to rise up the conference standings a third straight season.
4: I mean, we've simplified some things, which I think will help us. You know, obviously we lost some guys, but we have some really good football players. I mean, we're as talented as we've ever been, maybe more. I think this team wants it. We want to take the next step. We're coming off a winning season, but it all starts all over.
2: 11 starters are back from last season. Offensively, three of them are on the offensive line, along with senior running back Isaiah Harris. Harris rushed for nearly 8 yards per carry before suffering a season-ending injury last fall. This summer, he got a text midway through his shift delivering packages for Amazon. His waiver for another year of eligibility had been approved.
5: When I first got to Kearney, I was on pretty much the same thing. It was like a 9-month break, something crazy like that. It's nothing new to me. Like, I've been away from football for periods of times and I just come back better. So I'm really hoping that my mind is in the right place to be able to just keep getting better.
2: UNK's fall camp leads up to its season opener against in-state rivals Wayne State in Kearney on Thursday, August 28th. It'll also be the first of 6 contests on News Channel Nebraska this fall for the UNK Lopers. They received 3 first place votes and came up a few points shy of being viewed as the pick of the litter. Wayne State Volleyball was slotted 2nd in the Northern Sun preseason coaches poll. The Wildcats finished 19-1 in the NSIC last season, winning a 3rd regular season title in the last 4 years. The Black and Gold returned a wealth of their key contributors from a roster finishing the season at 27-5 overall, including a trip to Kearney for the NCAA Central Region Tournament. Defending national runner-up Concordia St. Paul received 11 first-place

0: votes. Wayne State season starts on Long Island in New York on August 28th.
1: Look at your forecast on what has really panned out to be a pretty nice day when considering it's the first week of August. That scorching heat not here today, unless you're maybe in Chadron, clocking in at 90, but that's not out of the ordinary for August, certainly not in that corner of the state. How about the 70s? Things like, we're getting readings like 74 in Kearney, 72 in Imperial, 77 in Broken Bow. A pretty mild day, not very windy either. Not excessive humidity, and it's going to be comfortable overnight too. 50s for almost all of Nebraska, stays a little warmer out west, 64 in Chadron, but for the most part, temperatures are dipping into the 50s, upper 50s overnight. But it will be foggy, particularly starting after midnight in the eastern two-thirds of Nebraska. Southeast Nebraska likely to get the most fog. It could become widespread by the morning commute hours, so something to be aware of. As you get ready to drive to work, use low beams, drive carefully. Visibility might be reduced in some areas to a half mile or less. We expect the fog to clear 9, maybe 10 a.m. In most places. Here are the highs we expect for tomorrow. 5 or 6, maybe 7 degrees warmer than what we experienced today. That means low to mid 80s for most of Nebraska. Chadron, Scotts Bluff, you're not most of Nebraska tomorrow, regrettably. Going to stay warm in the west, as it has for much of the last month and a half. After that fog clears, should be a pretty clear day for most of the state. Most of the time, sun will be shining on that 80 some degree day. This is what we're keeping an eye on. This is a category 1 severe weather threat, 1 out of 5, a marginal chance for some severe weather, isolated pretty much to the sand hills. Possibly some isolated thunderstorms where wind is the main threat with those. Something we'll keep an eye on, 5 to 10 p.m. Central Time tomorrow. Your extended forecast in northeast Nebraska doesn't show much in terms of precipitation. As a matter of fact, there might not be any over the next week. Drought concerns linger. In southeast Nebraska, the temperatures stay decent, not at anything above 92 degrees. For the next week. In central Nebraska, getting into the 94 degree territory, but good overnight cool downs, dropping below 70 degrees. Northwest Nebraska, that's where the heat has lingered. Upper 90s, then a couple of days in the triple digits over the weekend. It'll be hot, but cooling down overnight at least. No real chance for precipitation there or in southwest Nebraska either. Plus, those temps are going to be present in places like McCook and Imperial. Hope they enjoyed the 70s because more triple digits are on the way.
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3: Dan Osborne says he's one of us.
4: But his campaign is about enriching himself.
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5: A man accused of trafficking girls for Jeffrey Epstein.
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0: Grow corn, soybeans, or grain, not many set out to produce popcorn. And there's nothing corny about this unique family-run popcorn operation in Thayer County, celebrating a milestone this week, as NCN's Tim Hackett shows us.
12: Something unique has popped up in southeast Nebraska, a family-owned popcorn operation, celebrating 11 years in business this week by debuting a new storefront. A front door to an operation that has established itself in stores of all sizes across the United States.
13: And we really just wanted to welcome the community, allow them to see what we have going on here, being able to kind of see the products that we have and the other Nebraska businesses that we have on our shelves, and just really celebrate all of the partners that help make it happen.
12: The kernel of the idea for this operation was planted in 2015 in a field of just 1.5 acres. Now, 11 years later, after some local and statewide recognition, Free Day Popcorn has hundreds of acres at its disposal. And though almost all of their business is done outside of Thayer County, their presence is still felt in local stores and theaters too.
14: It's really neat to be able to sit in a movie theater and say, you know what, we grew this popcorn, and you look around the theater and you see people enjoying the product that you grew. It's really a source of pride.
12: Free Day Popcorn is a true family affair. Nate and Stacy Freitag met in college in Pennsylvania before returning home to take over a farm that has been in Nate's family since the 1880s, with a company name that's a translation of the farm family's surname.
13: We've always said that there's value in knowing where your food comes from and the farmer who grew it. So for any of our customers that buy it, they've got a chance through social media to follow along and watch their popcorn grow. And we have a connection to the land, but we're inviting others along.
12: And the new space pays plenty of respect to the past, with wood from an old barn on the shelves and the checkout counter, and photos of Nate's ancestors looking down from above.
14: That's really powerful for us to be able to understand that, know that we're here for a short time, and hopefully leave something for our kids and something for the community that makes it better off than when we got here.
12: In Byron, Tim Hackett, News Channel Nebraska.
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Thanks for joining us on News Channel Nebraska. Coming up this hour on NCN, a conference held in Kearney, asking producers to put a priority on their mental health as they deal with the current struggles with the drought and crop economic uncertainty. A city sitting square in the state has a choice, keeping their small police department functioning or opting in with the county sheriff. A new park at a northeast Nebraska school is a little

0: safer, and a little more accessible for kids of all ages and abilities. A state-of-the-art facility coming to a central Nebraska school where students will have unprecedented access to improve their performance. It's football season for several schools, and the UK Lopers have their sights set on continued improvement after a winning campaign last year. Those 100-degree temperatures from the weekend feel so far away after a couple days well below average. By this weekend, they could return to the forecast. Michael Shively joins us for the first time this hour with details on the weather.
1: Thank you, Dave. Let's check out the weather here. Highs today, really quite a mild day for the first week of August, particularly in eastern Nebraska, just 77 in Norfolk. How about 75 in Lincoln, 74 in Kearney? Now out west, we do have that 90-degree heat that did clock in there in Chadron. Scottsbluff, pretty warm as well, but overall a mild day for this time of year. Mild temps overnight, just the 50s in most places out west. It doesn't quite get that cool, 64 in Chadron, but still a nice cool down. Fog expected overnight, particularly in the eastern half of the state. This could linger into the morning hours, maybe as late as 9 or 10. Looking at tomorrow's highs, about 5 or 6 degrees warmer most places. That means it could be 100 in Chadron, low to mid 80s for the rest of Nebraska.
0: Michael, thanks. We'll get back later for a longer version of the forecast. For the time being, we're touching on the top stories from around Nebraska. An ag conference in Kearney is exploring the future of the state's rangelands while also encouraging farmers to speak more openly about mental health. The Nebraska Grazing Conference returning to Kearney for its 26th year, bringing producers from across the state together to share ideas and new technology. This year's conference recognizing the United Nations International Year of Rangelands and Pastoralists while highlighting the importance of Nebraska's grasslands and ranching industry. One keynote speaker encouraged attendees to look beyond the land itself.
2: I have suffered from depression myself, and farming is not easy and it's getting harder. And farmers are 3.5 times more likely to commit suicide than the average American. And it's just something that we've got to quit shoving under the rug. We need to start talking about this. So I bring that part into the presentation as well.
0: Fuller says financial pressure, drought, and other challenges have made farming increasingly stressful. He hopes bringing the topic into conferences like this will help break the stigma surrounding mental health in agriculture. Facing ongoing pressure from data center opponents, the Southeast Nebraska County Board has approved a moratorium. The Gage County Board says they won't be discussing data center permits or holding any public hearings until sometime in 2027. A lengthy board meeting was packed by residents concerned about those data centers. One resident said they don't mesh with the county's comprehensive plan.
3: My point is simple. I've read this multiple times. Nowhere in here has Gage County decided or planned, and the residents voted for any of you, to change from agricultural or residential uses. I ask and beg all of you to have a public hearing on the 18-month moratorium, and to better yet, put a stop to this attack on Gage County.
0: The date for the public hearing has not been set. The supervisors will review the recommendation of the county's Planning and Zoning Commission for an 18-month moratorium. The commission has been asked to study and come up with regulations governing large data centers. Gage County Board Chairman Eric Tiemann said although Tenasca has made initial contact with officials, there's no specific data center customer of Tenasca, eventually leading to a permit filing. He said the county isn't recruiting data centers, and there's been a lot of misinformation on the topic. Board member Emily Haxby said a permit application can be filed at any time. Even more help financially is being made available to those 8 Nebraska counties impacted by the mid-May storms rolling through. The U.S. Small Business Administration is making low-interest federal disaster loans available to nonprofit and faith-based organizations. With this assistance, there's no required payment or interest for the first 12 months once the money's received. There are financing options available, and the interest could be as low as 3.625%, about half of the current APR. The deadline to apply is October 3rd of this year. The 8 Nebraska counties are Buffalo, Fillmore, Gage, Howard, Jefferson, Nemaha, Thayer, and Thurston. Chemicals levels are too high for water in a central Nebraska town. The city of Fullerton announcing their running average of selenium is over the established maximum

provided by the U.S. EPA under the Safe Drinking Water Act. So what does this mean? Selenium is an essential nutrient, according to the city release and the CDC. As with most anything else, too much

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0: The cause of an early morning fire at a Northeast Nebraska ag facility. Norfolk fire officials were sent to Norfolk Crush just before 1 o'clock this morning. Authorities say a fire had broken out in a bagging unit on the west side of the bag house. Fire crews worked with plant staff to get the flames out and put out the heat for the smoldering product inside, staying on scene for around 3 hours. No word on how much damage was done. No one was hurt. Students at a Northeast Nebraska elementary school now have a playground designed for all kids. Community members gathered at Bel Air Elementary to celebrate the opening of its new inclusive playground. The more than $200,000 project features wheelchair accessible and disability friendly equipment. School leaders say the playground has been nearly 2 years in the making, with support from community donors helping make the project possible.
4: It's not students playing beside each other, it's students playing with each other. So it's students coming together back here, and there are spaces that are wheelchair handicap accessible. There are spaces where students who may have some disabilities can get up onto the equipment, so all students are on the equipment playing together.
0: Haying says the inclusive playground has been a long time goal for the school, creating a space where every student can learn, connect, and play together regardless of ability. Frustrated by loose gravel from recent chip seal projects, Norfolk residents packed the latest city council meeting, demanding immediate fixes. As NCN's Tyler Murphy reports, officials caution full repairs will take time.
5: Streets, I agree, like the intersections suck.
6: Discontent over Norfolk's recent road conditions reached City Hall during the public comment portion of Monday's city council meeting. Residents, including several living on streets impacted by the recent chip seal project, urged leaders to act fast.
7: My concern is if this isn't project is not taken care of right away, what are they going to do this winter when they have to clean the streets?
6: Other community members echoed similar frustrations.
8: Yes, you've got a 1 in 6 year plan. The problem is you need to fix what happened now.
6: Since June, city streets intentionally covered in loose gravel. Daily traffic presses the rock into the pavement before sweepers clear out the excess. Norfolk City Engineer Stephen Rames made it clear he hears the complaints.
9: First off, first and foremost, are we going to fix this? Yes. Yes, we're going to fix this. Is it all going to be fixed this year? Most likely not.
6: City officials say repairs begin this fall, prioritizing First Street and Victory Road. Rames noted that perfection is a process with projects like these, pointing to his time in Sioux Falls, where crews spent decades refining their chip seal operations.
9: It didn't just happen. There was trial and error in their process. I was there for 7 years during the early 90s and was part of that process.
6: Moving forward, city leaders say preserving roads is a main priority to keep long-term costs down. In Norfolk, Tyler Murphy, News Channel Nebraska.
0: Before summer wraps up and schools

0: starts, downtown Norfolk is pouring on the fun. Mimosa Fest returns on Saturday, transforming Norfolk Avenue between 2nd and 3rd Streets into a big old street party from 11 a.m. until 9 in the evening. Organizers say bring your lawn chairs, enjoy food trucks, a beer garden, and obviously a wide lineup of mimosas. Organized by country radio station US 92, the free event features live music all day long, including Jaden Schumacher taking the main stage at 6 p.m. A portion of the proceeds benefits Liberty Center Services.
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8: Temperatures today, if you're in the eastern two-thirds of the state, quite mild for this time of year. In the 70s, 74 for Beatrice, 76 in North Platte. Did break the 80-degree mark in Valentine, and sorry to the folks in northwest Nebraska, but again, another hot day there. Although 90 compared to 104, not too bad in northwest Nebraska either. Overnight, temperatures dropping into the 50s in most places, just cracking the 60s there in Chadron, but a good cool down overnight. We expect that to be accompanied with some fog. Here's a look at how clear the skies are in Nebraska. Earlier today, we did have a line of storms move through extreme southeast Nebraska, but not severe storms, just some precipitation. After that, nothing but clear skies here into the evening hours. Here's a look ahead to those overnights where the possibility of fog is real, especially in places in the eastern two-thirds of the state. Midnight developing for the fog, and it could last as long as 9 or 10 a.m. Could be widespread as well. Tomorrow's highs, 5-6 degrees warmer, maybe 7 depending where you're at. So mid-80s for most parts of Nebraska. Chadron, look out, possible triple digits. After that fog clears, a pretty clear day expected for most of the state. Possibility of some isolated storms in the Nebraska Sandhills.
9: News Channel Nebraska is televising more Legion State Championship baseball this week. Tune in Wednesday evening for the Class C Senior Legion State Finals live from Pender with our TV coverage starting at 6:50 Central. 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
9: Recently completed at Kearney High School, aims to strengthen opportunities for its students and athletes. Elijah Moser has the details.
10: Filled the rooms of Kearney High School on Tuesday night as the community got their first chance to see the school's new addition. The Performance and Activity Wing, coined the PA, is a nearly 29,000 square foot two-story structure. The PA is made up of an indoor turf field, a multi-purpose room, and the state's first space dedicated to girls wrestling.
11: It's really nice just being able to have like our own room to practice in. Aside from the boys, it's like separating our program, and it's really nice just to have a team atmosphere inside our own room.
12: This is huge. It's very monumental in the state of Nebraska. So we're the first, I think, in the state, if not possibly in a big area like a region, but we're the first team to have a separate girls' room than a boys' room in the same school. So it's pretty amazing.
10: The facility was made possible by a 7-year lease purchase for Nebraska Land Bank, operating out of Kearney Public Schools' Special Building Fund. Kearney Public Schools Superintendent Jason Mundorf says the PA will provide multiple new opportunities for students.
13: We know that when kids are involved and active in school, they do better and they're excited and enthused. And so to, again, have a space that we can use for those purposes, and it's exciting for the kids, and I'm sure there'll be other school districts that say, hey, they did some pretty cool things in Kearney. We'd like to go see what that looks like and maybe do it as well.
10: The project began as Kearney High welcomed the first Army Junior Reserve Officers Training Corps program outside of Omaha. From there, talks about what the program would need evolved into how a new space could most benefit the school.
14: This will be incredibly beneficial to the program because it can be used for a variety of things. Obviously, as you can see, this is being used right now for this demonstration for air rifle, and we've got the archery range set up as well, where before we were using and borrowing spaces, and it just wasn't as consistent.
15: I think it's going to get a lot more people involved because a lot of people are going to see like what we have and what they can look forward to.
10: The indoor turf will also provide additional spaces for Kearney High programs, from marching band to soccer.
16: You know, it's pretty amazing. We, you know, as a group, we were just talking. It's better than being in a gym that we often sometimes have to do. And then obviously having the Sportsplex is great, but to be able to walk right down our hallways and be able to use something like this is going to be pretty cool. And I think the space is going to be perfect for a lot of different groups, but for us especially.
17: I mean, it's super cool. I think that it is really exciting for the upcoming girls that are going to come. I mean, this is obviously my only year here, and I'll get to have it, and it's super cool that I'll have it for 1 year, but I'm really excited for all the other girls that'll get to have it for all four of their years.
10: In Kearney, Elijah Mosier, News Channel Nebraska.
9: The first Nebraskans began losing Medicaid coverage last week under the state's new work requirements. Some healthcare providers and lawmakers say confusion surrounding the policy could leave eligible residents without insurance. Nebraska was the first state to implement the new federal Medicaid work requirements, beginning enforcement in May ahead of the January 2027 deadline. Speaking during a virtual roundtable last week, State Senator John Fredrickson said the state has struggled to answer key questions about the policy while wondering why the decision was made to implement it so early.
18: Nebraska chose to implement this 8 months ahead of the federal deadline. 8 months early, in the middle of a very well-documented budget crisis, with the governor calling for even more cuts on top of that.
9: The policy is also having a personal impact. At the same roundtable, healthcare providers said Medicaid has helped them and some of the people they serve.
19: I feel like it's a way to further cause hardship for lower-income families, working people. People already struggle with depression and anxiety from struggling with finances, from worrying how they're going to keep up. And the solution to that is to make things even harder. And I don't understand. I just don't get it.
9: Those backing the work requirements argue they encourage employment and personal responsibility. Critics have said most Medicaid recipients already work or qualify for exemptions and fear eligible residents could lose coverage because of administrative hurdles.
20: Texas brings the Platinum 90 sing-alongs that still crank like it's 1994.
21: God bless Texas with his own hand.
20: Jake Worthington fires back with that new school honky-tonk grit.
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31: 74 in Kearney, 72 in Imperial, 77 in Broken Bow. A pretty mild day.
0: not very windy either, not excessive humidity, and it's going to be comfortable overnight too. 50s for almost all of Nebraska, stays a little warmer out west, 64 in Chadron, but for the most part, temperatures are dipping into the 50s, upper 50s overnight, but it will be foggy, particularly starting after midnight in the eastern two-thirds of Nebraska. Southeast Nebraska likely to get the most fog. It could become widespread by the morning commute hours, so something to be aware of as you get ready to drive to work. Use low beams, drive carefully. Visibility might be reduced in some areas to a half mile or less. We expect the fog to clear 9, maybe 10 a.m. In most places. Here are the highs we expect for tomorrow. 5 or 6, maybe 7 degrees warmer than what we experienced today. That means low to mid 80s for most of Nebraska. Chadron, Scotts Bluff, you're not most of Nebraska tomorrow, regrettably. Going to stay warm in the west as it has for much of the last month and a half. After that fog clears, should be a pretty clear day for most of the state. Most of the time, sun will be shining on that 80 some degree day. This is what we're keeping an eye on. This is a category 1 severe weather threat, 1 out of 5, a marginal chance for some severe weather, isolated pretty much to the sand hills, possibly some isolated thunderstorms where wind is the main threat with those. Something we'll keep an eye on, 5 to 10 p.m. Central Time tomorrow. Your extended forecast in northeast Nebraska doesn't show much in terms of precipitation. As a matter of fact, there might not be any over the next week. Drought concerns linger. In southeast Nebraska, the temperatures stay decent, not at anything above 92 degrees for the next week. In central Nebraska, getting into the 94 degree territory, but good overnight cool downs, dropping below 70 degrees. Northwest Nebraska, that's where the heat has lingered. Upper 90s, then a couple of days in the triple digits over the weekend. It'll be hot, but cooling down overnight at least. No real chance for precipitation there or in southwest Nebraska either. Plus, those temps are going to be present in places like McCook and Imperial. Hope they enjoyed the 70s because more triple digits are on the way.
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9: The future of the St. Paul Police Department remains under discussion as city leaders weigh whether to contract law enforcement services through the Howard County Sheriff's Office or stay with SPPD. Area residents packing the St. Paul Civic Center for a town hall meeting where options were discussed and debated. Supporters of consolidation say it would save the city money while providing more consistent coverage.
1: No one on this city council, no member, wants to get rid of the St. Paul Police Department. If it can be done in a financially responsible manner. The question that we ask ourselves and ask the public is what is the balance of being able to retain the police department versus how much you are willing to accept as far as an increase in tax asking?
9: Officials with Howard County say the proposal would save the city about $80,000 in its first year. They also added sheriff's deputies already respond to many calls inside St. Paul.
2: So for anybody here that thought, well, there's somebody at the PD patrolling the streets 24 hours a day, 7 days a week, there's not. And that's, I'm not blaming them. That's not their fault. But that is what it is. So what I'm telling you is that the coverage will be increased and better. The city would save money. Wages will be caught up to the average.
9: Been finalized as of now. The matter will return to the city council for further consideration. Representatives from the sheriff's office said the merger could begin before the fiscal year starts in October. When an emergency happens, it can be scary for kids and adults alike. Flashing lights, sirens, unfamiliar faces can make an already stressful moment even more overwhelming. NCN's Casey Wannenberg takes us to Ainsworth, where an event is helping make those moments a little less frightening by connecting families with first responders ahead of time.
3: We're on my way.
4: Like many kids, 8-year-old Wiley Nilsson.
5: Why are the keys in here?
4: And his little brother Cooper.
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4: The Nielsens were among those attending Ainsworth's National Night Out.

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1: He's riding in the ambulance.
0: A nationwide event held in thousands of communities.
2: Do you feel like a carnival rider?
0: Designed to build stronger connections between the public and emergency responders.
3: It gets the kids familiar with stuff, and so they're not really so scared, you know, when it's a bad time for them.
4: They see it in a place where they feel comfortable and they can get used to it. So when they do see us in an emergency situation, they're not scared and they know what to look for.
5: In addition to your typical fire trucks and cop cars, there were some emergency response vehicles that you might not usually think of, such as this trailer used in crashes involving livestock.
4: If we should have an accident where a cattle pod or something similar tips over in an accident, this is what we bring so that we are able to get the animals out and clean up the scene as quickly as possible.
6: Pete, we are moving in on the fire.
0: Emergency vehicles that gave the community a closer look at what first responders do.
6: If we didn't have firefighters, a lot of people would get hurt.
0: And perhaps sparked a future calling for the next generation.
1: I want to be one in a big city when you can sleep the night at the fire hole.
6: Calling in, I'm on my way.
0: In Ainsworth, Casey Wunnenberg, News Channel, Nebraska.
7: Local organizations, those who are first on scene in a crisis, and community members coming together last night to celebrate National Night Out in Hastings. Hundreds gathering at Crozier Park for an evening of games, food, emergency vehicle displays, and demonstrations from local first responders. Hastings Police Captain Jason Hazy said the annual event is a great opportunity to connect with the community in a positive setting while showing off some of the department's specialized equipment.
8: This is absolutely one of our favorite events that we do each year. We get to have our drones out, our robot, the canine, our MRAP is out here, our armored vehicle. And so it's absolutely fantastic to be able to come out and interact with all the citizens that come out here from young to old and just be able to have conversations, show them some of the cool stuff that we get to do.
7: It wasn't all about law enforcement or EMTs. The event giving dozens of local organizations the chance to share information about their services and connect with folks around town who came out for the night. High temperatures may only reach mid-70s for some parts of the state today. By the end of the week, this brief cool down will only be a tiny detour for the summer heat train. Michael Shively joins us once again with a check of the forecast.
9: Thank you, Dave. Let's check out the weather here. Highs today, really quite a mild day for the first week of August, particularly in eastern Nebraska, just 77 in Norfolk. How about 75 in Lincoln, 74 in Kearney? Now out west, we do have that 90 degree heat that did clock in there in Chadron. Scottsbluff, pretty warm as well, but overall a mild day for this time of year. Mild temps overnight, just the 50s in most places. Out west, it doesn't quite get that cool, 64 in Chadron, but still a nice cool down. Fog expected overnight, particularly in the eastern half of the state. This could linger into the morning hours, maybe as late as 9 or 10. Looking at tomorrow's highs, about 5 or 6 degrees warmer most places. That means it could be 100 in Chadron, low to mid 80s for the rest of Nebraska.
7: Thank you, Michael. He'll be back in less than 10 minutes for another round of forecasting right here on News Channel Nebraska. In Odo County, he describes himself as a flock keeper and a living miracle. NCN's Dan Swanson pecks into the details of this story.
10: Moments after winning the Grand Champion Showman of the 4-H Poultry Show at the Otoe County Fair Sunday, Justin Starling of Nahaka thought about how difficult his hen is to describe, the sudden surge in poultry exhibitors and the frailty of life. Starling, who was born with a congenital diaphragmic hernia that threatens his breathing, says he was given a 2% chance of living at birth. Even if he lived, he said, and doctors told his family he would never walk or talk.
11: So God's shown miracle after miracle through me. It has been a walking life of troubles, of successes like this, other things that I've been pushing through for 19 years now.
12: This is his last year in 4-H. Come so far, been such a leader for us as he's grown up, and it's my pleasure to introduce to you the senior showman for the 2026 Otoe County Fair, Justin Starling.
10: He recommends a 4-H animal science class to help identify poultry and make sure fair exhibits.

0: if it's matched the Poultry Association's standards.
1: She's the only Brock Upper Rare and a half that's in this entire show, and there's 160 birds plus.
0: He encourages 4-H'ers to show poultry because you don't need a halter, cane, or ring tools.
1: Chickens, you know all you got to do is put it in the cage. Judge judges it, you're good to go.
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2: It's not your typical county fair lineup. In Cherry County, a mix of unexpected animals is turning heads and breaking down barriers for kids who want to be a part of 4-H. NCN's Casey Wannenberg takes us to the fair's small animal show.
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4: What do you get when you combine a guinea pig, a tarantula, and a Highlander?
5: She's a micro mini, so this is about as tall as she's going to get.
4: The Cherry County Fair.
5: I usually bring a turtle, but I figured that I'd try it different this year.
6: Up you go.
4: Oh, and an emu also made an appearance at the small animal show.
7: A lot of times they say, oh, look, it's an ostrich.
4: In addition to chickens and ducks.
7: I absolutely love birds.
4: Addie Sexton shows other species, such as Gemini, the emu.
7: Closest living relatives to raptors.
4: And her pink-toed tarantula.
7: I have always been interested in all things animals.
4: While many picture cattle, not cats.
8: She is an indoor-outdoor cat.
4: At a county fair, Cherry County 4-H Extension educator Blair Speck says this small animal show plays a big role in making 4-H more accessible.
9: Any animal that you have at home, you're available to come show. So those that don't have the cattle, like we said earlier, can come and show. So they learn skills about their animal, kind of their environment that they live in, how to take care of them, how to prepare them for fair. And then they also get the opportunity to speak to a judge, so they get that public speaking skill.
10: Does he get regular shots?
9: Yeah.
4: Many of these 4-H'ers still spend time with more traditional livestock.
7: You are such a toddler.
4: But for some, these unique animals are opening new doors.
5: We have a business starting. It's called Heart City Highlands.
4: While also showing their passion for animals.
7: I think my favorite part is getting to teach the kids a bit about the animals.
4: Different animals, different experiences, but the same goal. Learning, growing, and being part of the county fair. In Valentine, Casey Wannenberg, News Channel, Nebraska.
2: The man charged with killing two people and an unborn baby will undergo a competency evaluation. Sterling James submitted a motion to look at whether or not he can understand the charges and proceedings expected in a court of law. It was granted by the Lancaster County District Court judge. At a court hearing today, the arraignment was continued for 2 weeks, likely allowing for the evaluation to take place before the court asks for a plea to the charges. James is accused of killing Roberto Tanner, Hannah Neville, and their unborn child in January. James is a half-brother to Tanner, according to court records, who allegedly shot and killed them. An arrest affidavit has a witness statement saying James is alleged to have buried the bodies, dug them up, and buried them somewhere else. A former band teacher at Centennial Public School has been arrested on numerous charges of sexual abuse of a child and now faces 20 more felonies for possession of child sexual abuse material. 33-year-old Nate Acton is facing 27 felonies and one misdemeanor in York County District Court. The detailed allegations against him are sealed. An amended complaint in one case says he enticed, had images, and forced sexual penetration on one victim between the age of 12 and 16 from January 2024 to March of last year. There are 3 sexual assault charges for the first child. Another victim under the age of 14 was also sexually assaulted, according to court records. After being arrested on the first 8 counts, additional information was found, and he faces 20 more felonies for possession of sexually explicit conduct in a new case. All of them are allegedly pictures of a child in sexual nature. Acton is bonded out of jail for $250,000, 10%, and is due in court on August 24th. The courts have enough reason to believe a man from southeast Nebraska sexually assaulted a child, so they're moving his case to district court. 31-year-old Wade Witt is charged with first-degree sexual assault of a child. Witt was found in a child's bedroom by a father, and Witt told the dad he was 23 at the time, according to an arrest affidavit. The 15-year-old girl had snuck Witt into the home in early June before the father discovered he was there, and dad called the police, records show. The girl allegedly informed Witt of her age, according to the affidavit, and the girl alleges there was sexual penetration. The court says probable cause was found, and he's due back in Richardson County District Court on September 1st. The man convicted of starting a fire inside

0: A vacant building was sentenced yesterday. 40-year-old Matthew Kempston pleaded no contest to third-degree arson. Authorities were called to a fire on November 20th, 2024, at the Village Inn on South 29th Street in Lincoln. An arrest affidavit shows Kempton was seen on video hopping out of the window of the abandoned building, and smoke showed up coming from the roof shortly after. Kempston wasn't contacted until February of this year when he was in Lancaster County Jail on unrelated charges. He denied involvement initially before telling authorities he started the fire to stay warm. Kempston gets 175 days credit of his 365-day sentence. Coming up next on NCN, we're getting back into the weather mix with Michael Shively.
1: On News Channel Nebraska, how about the temperatures today? If you're in the eastern two-thirds of the state, quite mild for this time of year. In the 70s, 74 for Beatrice, 76 in North Platte. Did break the 80-degree mark in Valentine. And sorry to the folks in northwest Nebraska, but again, another hot day there. Although 90 compared to 104, not too bad in northwest Nebraska either. Overnight, temperatures dropping into the 50s in most places. Just cracking the 60s there in Chadron, but a good cool down overnight. We expect that to be accompanied with some fog. Here's a look at how clear the skies are in Nebraska. Earlier today, we did have a line of storms move through extreme southeast Nebraska, but not severe storms, just some precipitation. After that, nothing but clear skies here into the evening hours. Here's a look ahead to those overnights where the possibility of fog is real, especially in places in the eastern two-thirds of the state. Midnight developing for the fog, and it could last as long as 9 or 10 a.m. Could be widespread as well. Tomorrow's highs, 5-6 degrees warmer, maybe 7 depending where you're at. So mid-80s for most parts of Nebraska. Chadron, look out, possible triple digits. After that fog clears, a pretty clear day expected for most of the state. Possibility of some isolated storms in the Nebraska Sandhills.
2: Common sense more than ever. That's why Pete Ricketts is taking on both parties to ban congressional insider trading. Ricketts introduced the law to stop corrupt politicians from gaming the system and lining their own pockets. Career politicians hate it. 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But Ricketts will never stop fighting for what's right. Call Pete Ricketts. Thank him for fighting to stop insider trading and keep standing for Nebraska.
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5: Higher renewable volume obligations are going to fuel the industry growth. I'm Susan Littlefield with the American Ag Network. The EPA's agency actually had a renewable fuel standard volume are giving the biodiesel industry the significant boost they need. For example, according to Clean Fuels Alliance America, they say the higher volumes are already helping idle plants restart and encouraging new investments. Here's Paul Winters, Director of Public Affairs.
6: Particularly for smaller producers, they were a little more nimble in responding. And we saw some idled plants come back into production. We saw other small producers just ramping up to the highest volume they could

0: manage and run at full out. They've been doing so for several months now. So overall, the biodiesel industry is operating at more 86% of the capacity that is estimated to be operable. It's not the highest operating capacity we've ever achieved, but it's certainly up there where EPA envisioned it should be. So the volume that everyone agreed on was 5.25 billion gallons. That's the production volume that everyone settled on. Some people were higher, some people were lower, but we all sort of agreed on 5.25 as the minimum volume that could be produced. For the 2025 RFS volumes, EPA had set 3.35 billion gallons as the volume, and that had a pretty devastating effect on our industry, combined with uncertainty over tax credits. Essentially, a lot of small producers were forced to idle production.
1: I'm Susan Littlefield reporting.
2: Nebraska's offense giving up a brutal 33 sacks, 9 to Minnesota. That's why Matt Rhule went to work in the offseason to revamp the front five, hiring offensive line coach Geep Wade from Georgia Tech as well. The Huskers begin fall camp today, reworking the offensive line to protect the new man under center. UNLV transfer Anthony Calandria, meeting with the media, last year's Mountain West Offensive Player of the Year, giving high praise to an area, of course, a trouble spot for the Big Red lately.
3: Yeah, they're elite. Those guys are the real deal. I'm excited. I think it's the best five I've ever been behind of, so I'm super excited to play with them. Biggest thing is they play together, right? They play together in the pass game and the run game. Like, you watch the tape, you're like, dang, like, these dudes, it looks like they've been playing for years, but all of them are new, so it's a cool deal.
2: The regular season starts September 5th when the Huskers host the Ohio Bobcats at 11 a.m. It's been an upward trajectory for head coach Ryan Held since his first season leading UNK when the football program went 2-8. After finishing above 500 for the first time in 3 years last season, the Lopers are looking to leap even higher. UNK football is taken to the gridiron for the start of fall camp this week. Bringing back a lot of upper-class experience, the Lopers are looking to rise up the conference standings a third straight season.
4: I mean, we've simplified some things, which I think will help us. You know, obviously we lost some guys, but we have some really good football players. I mean, we're as talented as we've ever been, maybe more. I think this team wants it. We want to take the next step. We're coming off a winning season, but it all starts all over.
2: 11 starters are back from last season. Offensively, three of them are on the offensive line, along with senior running back Isaiah Harris. Harris rushed for nearly 8 yards per carry before suffering a season-ending injury last fall. This summer, he got a text midway through his shift delivering packages for Amazon. His waiver for another year of eligibility had been approved.
5: When I first got to Kearney, I was on pretty much the same thing. It was like a 9-month break, something crazy like that. It's not nothing new to me. Like, I've been away from football for periods of times and I just come back better. So I'm really hoping that my mind is in the right place to be able to just keep getting better.
2: UNK's fall camp leads up to its season opener against in-state rivals Wayne State in Kearney on Thursday, August 28th. It'll also be the first of 6 contests on News Channel Nebraska this fall for the UNK Lopers. They received 3 first place votes and came up a few points shy of being viewed as the pick of the litter. Wayne State Volleyball was slotted 2nd in the Northern Sun preseason coaches poll. The Wildcats finished 19-1 in the NSIC last season, winning a 3rd regular season title in the last 4 years. The Black and Gold returned a wealth of their key contributors from a roster finishing the season at 27-5 overall, including a trip to Kearney for the NCAA Central Region Tournament. Defending national runner-up Concordia St. Paul received 11 first-place votes. Wayne State's season starts on Long Island in New York on August 28th.
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7: Get your forecast on what has really panned out to be a pretty nice day when considering it's the first week of August. That scorching heat, not here today, unless you're maybe in Chadron, clocking in at 90, but that's not out of the ordinary for August, certainly not in that corner of the state. How about the 70s? Things like, we're getting readings like 74.

0: 4 in Kearney, 72 in Imperial, 77 in Broken Bow. A pretty mild day, not very windy either, not excessive humidity. And it's going to be comfortable overnight too. 50s for almost all of Nebraska. Stays a little warmer out west, 64 in Chadron, but for the most part, temperatures are dipping into the 50s, upper 50s overnight. But it will be foggy, particularly starting after midnight in the eastern two-thirds of Nebraska. Southeast Nebraska likely to get the most fog. It could become widespread by the morning commute hours, so something to be aware of as you get ready to drive to work. Use low beams, drive carefully. Visibility might be reduced in some areas to a half mile or less. We expect the fog to clear 9, maybe 10 a.m. In most places. Here are the highs we expect for tomorrow. 5 or 6, maybe 7 degrees warmer than what we experienced today. That means low to mid 80s for most of Nebraska. Chadron, Scotts Bluff, you're not most of Nebraska tomorrow, regrettably. Going to stay warm in the west as it has for much of the last month and a half. After that fog clears, should be a pretty clear day for most of the state. Most of the time, sun will be shining on that 80 some degree day. This is what we're keeping an eye on. This is a category 1 severe weather threat, 1 out of 5, a marginal chance for some severe weather, isolated pretty much to the sand hills, possibly some isolated thunderstorms where wind is the main threat with those. Something we'll keep an eye on, 5 to 10 p.m. Central Time tomorrow. Your extended forecast in northeast Nebraska doesn't show much in terms of precipitation. As a matter of fact, there might not be any over the next week. Drought concerns linger. In southeast Nebraska, the temperatures stay decent, not at anything above 92 degrees for the next week. In central Nebraska, getting into the 94 degree territory, but good overnight cool downs, dropping below 70 degrees. Northwest Nebraska, that's where the heat has lingered. Upper 90s, then a couple of days in the triple digits over the weekend. It'll be hot, but cooling down overnight at least. No real chance for precipitation there or in southwest Nebraska either. Plus, those temps are going to be present in places like McCook and Imperial. Hope they enjoyed the 70s because more triple digits are on the way.
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0: to grow corn, soybeans, or grain. Not many set out to produce popcorn. And there's nothing corny about this unique family-run popcorn operation in Thayer County, celebrating a milestone this week, as NCN's Tim Hackett shows us.
1: Something unique has popped up in southeast Nebraska, a family-owned popcorn operation, celebrating 11 years in business this week by debuting a new storefront, a front door to an operation that has established itself in stores of all sizes across the United States.
2: And we really just wanted to welcome the community, allow them to see what we have going on here, being able to kind of see the products that we have and the other Nebraska businesses that we have on our shelves, and just really celebrate all of the partners that help make it happen.
1: The kernel of the idea for this operation was planted in 2015 in a field of just 1.5 acres. Now, 11 years later, after some local and statewide recognition, Free Day Popcorn has hundreds of acres at its disposal. And though almost all of their business is done outside of Thayer County, their presence is still felt in local stores and theaters too.
3: It's really neat to be able to sit in a movie theater and say, you know what, we grew this popcorn, and you look around the theater and you see people enjoying the product that you grew. It's really a source of pride. And
1: Free Day Popcorn is a true family affair. Nate and Stacy Freitag met in college in Pennsylvania before returning home to take over a farm that has been in Nate's family since the 1880s. With a company name that's a translation of the farm family's surname.
2: We've always said that there's value in knowing where your food comes from and the farmer who grew it. So for any of our customers that buy it, they've got a chance through social media to follow along and watch their popcorn grow. And we have a connection to the land, but we're inviting others along.
1: And the new space pays plenty of respect to the past, with wood from an old barn on the shelves and the checkout counter, and photos of Nate's ancestors looking down from above.
3: That's really powerful for us to be able to understand that, know that we're here for a short time, and hopefully leave something for our kids and something for the community that makes it better off than when we got here.
1: In Byron, Tim Hackett, News Channel Nebraska.
0: 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From Norfolk to Valentine, Sydney, the towns in the southeast, and right here in the Tri-Cities. We are News Channel Nebraska. 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

Thanks for joining us on News Channel Nebraska. Coming up this hour on NCN, a conference held in Kearney asking producers to put a priority on their mental health as they deal with the current struggles with the drought and crop economic uncertainty. A city sitting square in the state has a choice, keeping their small police department functioning or opting in with the county sheriff. A new park at a northeast Nebraska school is a little safer and a little more accessible for kids of all ages and abilities. A state-of-the-art facility coming to a central Nebraska school where students will have unprecedented access to improve their performance. It's football season for several schools, and the UNK Lopers have their sights set on continued improvement after a winning campaign last year. Those 100-degree temperatures from the weekend feel so far away after a couple days well below average. By this weekend, they could return to the forecast. Michael Shively joins us for the first time this hour with details.

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1: Thank you, Dave. Let's check out the weather here. Highs today, really quite a mild day for the first week of August, particularly in eastern Nebraska. Just 77 in Norfolk. How about 75 in Lincoln, 74 in Kearney? Now out west, we do have that 90 degree heat that did clock in there in Chadron. Scottsbluff pretty warm as well, but overall a mild day for this time of year. Mild temps overnight, just the 50s in most places out west. It doesn't quite get that cool, 64 in Chadron, but still a nice cool down. Fog expected overnight, particularly in the eastern half of the state. This could linger into the morning hours, maybe as late as 9 or 10. Looking at tomorrow's highs, about 5 or 6 degrees warmer most places. That means it could be 100 in Chadron, low to mid 80s for the rest of Nebraska.
0: Michael, thanks. We'll get back later for a longer version of the forecast. For the time being, we're touching on the top stories from around Nebraska. An ag conference in Kearney is exploring the future of the state's rangelands while also encouraging farmers to speak more openly about mental health. The Nebraska Grazing Conference returning to Kearney for its 26th year, bringing producers from across the state together to share ideas and new technology. This year's conference recognizing the United Nations International Year of Rangelands and Pastoralists while highlighting the importance of Nebraska's grasslands and ranching industry. One keynote speaker encouraged attendees to look beyond the land itself.
2: I have suffered from depression myself, and farming is not easy and it's getting harder. And farmers are 3.5 times more likely to commit suicide than the average American. And it's just something that we've got to quit shoving under the rug. We need to start talking about this. So I bring that part into the presentation as well.
0: Fuller says financial pressure, drought, and other challenges have made farming increasingly stressful. He hopes bringing the topic into conferences like this will help break the stigma surrounding mental health in agriculture. Facing ongoing pressure from data center opponents, the Southeast Nebraska County Board has approved a moratorium. The Gage County Board says they won't be discussing data center permits or holding any public hearings until sometime in 2027. A lengthy board meeting was packed by residents concerned about those data centers. One resident said they don't mesh with the county's comprehensive plan.
3: My point is simple. I've read this multiple times. Nowhere in here has Gage County decided or planned, and the residents voted for any of you, to change from agricultural or residential uses. I ask and beg all of you to have a public hearing on the 18-month moratorium, and to better yet, put a stop to this attack on Gage County.
0: The date for the public hearing has not been set. The supervisors will review the recommendation of the county's Planning and Zoning Commission for an 18-month moratorium. The commission has been asked to study and come up with regulations governing large data centers. Gage County Board Chairman Eric Tiemann said although Tenasca has made initial contact with officials, there's no specific data center customer of Tenasca, eventually leading to a permit filing. He said the county isn't recruiting data centers, and there's been a lot of misinformation on the topic. Board member Emily Haxby said a permit application can be filed at any time. Even more help financially is being made available to those 8 Nebraska counties impacted by the mid-May storms rolling through. The U.S. Small Business Administration is making low-interest federal disaster loans available to nonprofit and faith-based organizations. With this assistance, there's no required payment or interest for the first 12 months once the money's received. There are financing options available, and the interest could be as low as 3.625%, about half of the current APR. The deadline to apply is October 3rd of this year. The 8 Nebraska counties are Buffalo, Fillmore, Gage, Howard, Jefferson, Nemaha, Thayer, and Thurston. Chemicals levels are too high for water in a central Nebraska town. The city of Fullerton announcing their running average of selenium is over the established maximum provided by the US EPA under the Safe Drinking Water Act. So what does this mean? Selenium is an essential nutrient according to the city release and the CDC. As with most anything else, too much over a long period of time can prove to be harmful. Some have seen a loss of hair or fingernails. There's others who may experience numbness in their fingers or toes. If these problems arise, it's best to see a doctor. Fullerton says this is not an emergency and a boil order is not in effect. Boiling the water can actually result in a stronger amount of selenium because it becomes more concentrated.

0: as the water evaporates. Fullerton doesn't know when the issue will be resolved as they work with the Nebraska Department of Water, Energy, and Environment on a solution.
1: This is Nebraska. It's beautiful and vast.

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4: Cause of an early morning fire at a Northeast Nebraska ag facility. Norfolk fire officials were sent to Norfolk Crush just before 1 o'clock this morning. Authorities say a fire had broken out in a bagging unit on the west side of the bag house. Fire crews worked with plant staff to get the flames out and put out the heat for the smoldering product inside, staying on scene for around 3 hours. No word on how much damage was done. No one was hurt. Students at a Northeast Nebraska elementary school now have a playground designed for all kids. Community members gathered at Bel Air Elementary to celebrate the opening of its new inclusive playground. The more than $200,000 project features wheelchair accessible and disability friendly equipment. School leaders say the playground has been nearly 2 years in the making, with support from community donors helping make the project possible.
5: It's not students playing beside each other, it's students playing with each other. So it's students coming together back here, and there are spaces that are wheelchair handicap accessible. There are spaces where students who may have some disabilities can get up onto the equipment, so all students are on the equipment playing together.
4: Haying says the inclusive playground has been a long-time goal for the school, creating a space where every student can learn, connect, and play together, regardless of ability. Frustrated by loose gravel from recent chip seal projects, Norfolk residents packed the latest city council meeting, demanding immediate fixes. As NCN's Tyler Murphy reports, officials caution full repairs will take time.
6: Streets, I agree, like the intersections suck.
7: Discontent over Norfolk's recent road conditions reached City Hall during the public comment portion of Monday's city council meeting. Residents, including several living on streets impacted by the recent chip seal project, urged leaders to act fast.
8: My concern is if this project is not taken care of right away, what are they going to do this winter when they have to clean the streets?
7: Other community members echoed similar frustrations.
9: Yes, you've got a 1 in 6 year plan. The problem is you need to fix what happened now.
7: Since June, city streets intentionally covered in loose gravel. Daily traffic presses the rock into the pavement before sweepers clear out the excess. Norfolk City Engineer Stephen Rames made it clear he hears the complaints.
10: First and foremost, are we going to fix this? Yes, we're going to fix this. Is it all going to be fixed this year? Most likely not.
7: City officials say repairs begin this fall, prioritizing First Street and Victory Road. Rames noted that perfection is a process with projects like these, pointing to his time in Sioux Falls, where crews spent decades refining their chip seal operations.
10: It didn't just happen. There was trial and error in their process. I was there for 7 years during the early 90s and was part of that process.
7: Moving forward, city leaders say preserving roads is a main priority to keep long-term costs down. In Norfolk, Tyler Murphy, News Channel Nebraska.
4: Before summer wraps up and school starts, downtown Norfolk is pouring on the fun. Mimosa Fest returns on Saturday, transforming Norfolk Avenue between 2nd and 3rd Streets into a big old street party from 11 a.m. until 9 in the evening. Organizers say bring your lawn chairs, enjoy food trucks, a beer garden, and obviously a wide lineup of mimosas. Organized by country radio station US 92, the free event features live music all day long, including Jaden Schumacher taking the main stage at 6 p.m. A portion of the proceeds benefits Liberty Center Services.
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14: How about the temperatures today? If you're in the eastern two-thirds of the state, quite mild for this time of year. In the 70s, 74 for Beatrice, 76 in North Platte. Did break the 80-degree mark in Valentine. And sorry to the folks in northwest Nebraska, but again, another hot day there. Although 90 compared to 104, not too bad in northwest Nebraska either. Overnight, temperatures dropping into the 50s in most places. Just cracking the 60s there in Chadron, but a good cool down overnight. We expect that to be accompanied with some fog. Here's a look at how clear the skies are in Nebraska. Earlier today, we did have a line of storms move through extreme southeast Nebraska, but not severe storms, just some precipitation. After that, nothing but clear skies here into the evening hours. Here's a look ahead to those overnights where the possibility of fog is real, especially in places in the eastern two-thirds of the state. Midnight developing for the fog, and it could last as long as 9 or 10 a.m. Could be widespread as well. Tomorrow's highs, 5-6 degrees warmer, maybe 7 depending where you're at. So mid-80s for most parts of Nebraska. Chadron, look out, possible triple digits. After that fog clears, a pretty clear day expected for most of the state. Possibility of some isolated storms in the Nebraska Sandhills.
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2: Of-a-kind expansion, recently completed at Kearney High School, aims to strengthen opportunities for its students and athletes. Elijah Moser has the details.
9: Filled the rooms of Kearney High School on Tuesday night as the community got their first chance to see the school's new addition. The Performance and Activity Wing, coined the PAW, is a nearly 29,000 square foot two-story structure. The PAW is made up of an indoor turf field, a multi-purpose room, and the state's first space dedicated to girls wrestling.
10: It's really nice just being able to have like our own room to practice in. Aside from the boys, it's like separating our program, and it's really nice just to have a team atmosphere inside our own room.
11: This is huge. It's very monumental in the state of Nebraska. So we're the first, I think, in the state, if not possibly in a big area like a region. But we're the first team to have a separate girls' room than a boys' room in the same school. So it's pretty amazing.
9: The facility was made possible by a 7-year lease purchase for Nebraska Land Bank, operating out of Kearney Public Schools' Special Building Fund. Kearney Public Schools Superintendent Jason Mundorf says the PAW will provide multiple new opportunities for students.
12: We know that when kids are involved and active in school, they do better and they're excited and enthused. And so to, again, have a space that we can use for those purposes, and it's exciting for the kids, and I'm sure there'll be other school districts that say, hey, they did some pretty cool things in Kearney. We'd like to go see what that looks like and maybe do it as well.
9: The project began as Kearney High welcomed the first Army Junior Reserve Officers Training Corps program outside of Omaha. From there, talks about what the program would need evolved into how a new space could most benefit the school.
13: This will be incredibly beneficial to the program because it can be used for a variety of things. Obviously, as you can see, this is being used right now for this demonstration for air rifle, and we got the archery range set up as well, where before we were using and borrowing spaces and it just wasn't as consistent.
14: I think it's going to get a lot more people involved because a lot of people are going to see like what we have and what they can look forward to.
9: The indoor turf will also provide additional spaces for Kearney High programs, from marching band to soccer.
15: You know, it's pretty amazing. We, you know, as a group, we were just talking, it's better than being in a gym that we often sometimes have to do. And then obviously having the sports flex is great, but to be able to walk right down our hallways and be able to use something like this is gonna be pretty cool. And I think the space is going to be perfect for a lot of different groups, but for us especially.
10: I mean, it's super cool. I think that it is really exciting for the upcoming girls that are gonna come. I mean, this is obviously my only year here, and I'll get to have it, and it's super cool that I'll have it for 1 year, but I'm really excited for all the other girls that'll get to have it for all 4 of their years.
9: In Kearney.

0: Elijah Mosier, News Channel, Nebraska.
1: The first Nebraskans began losing Medicaid coverage last week under the state's new work requirements. Some healthcare providers and lawmakers say confusion surrounding the policy could leave eligible residents without insurance. Nebraska was the first state to implement the new federal Medicaid work requirements, beginning enforcement in May ahead of the January 2027 deadline. Speaking during a virtual roundtable last week, State Senator John Fredrickson said the state has struggled to answer key questions about the policy while wondering why the decision was made to implement it so early.
2: Nebraska chose to implement this 8 months ahead of the federal deadline. 8 months early, in the middle of a very well-documented budget crisis, with the governor calling for even more cuts on top of that.
1: The policy is also having a personal impact. At the same roundtable, healthcare providers said Medicaid has helped them and some of the people they serve.
3: I feel like it's a way to further cause hardship for lower-income families, working people. People already struggle with depression and anxiety from struggling with finances, from worrying how they're going to keep up. And the solution to that is to make things even harder. And I don't understand. I just don't get it.
1: Those backing the work requirements argue they encourage employment and personal responsibility. Critics have said most Medicaid recipients already work or qualify for exemptions and fear eligible residents could lose coverage because of administrative hurdles.
4: Texas brings the Platinum 90 sing-alongs that still crank like it's 1994.
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10: Your forecast on what has really panned out to be a pretty nice day when considering it's the first week of August. That scorching heat, not here today, unless you're maybe in Chadron, clocking in at 90, but that's not out of the ordinary for August, certainly not in that corner of the state. How about the 70s? Things like, we're getting readings like 74 in Kearney, 72 in Imperial, 77 in Broken Bow, a pretty mild day, not very windy either, not excessive humidity, and it's going to be comfortable overnight too. 50s for almost all of Nebraska, stays a little warmer out west, 64 in Chadron, but for the most part, temperatures are dipping into the 50s, upper 50s overnight, but it will be foggy, particularly starting after midnight in the eastern two-thirds of Nebraska.

0: southeast Nebraska likely to get the most fog. It could become widespread by the morning commute hours, so something to be aware of as you get ready to drive to work. Use low beams, drive carefully. Visibility might be reduced in some areas to a half mile or less. We expect the fog to clear 9, maybe 10 a.m. In most places. Here are the highs we expect for tomorrow. 5 or 6, maybe 7 degrees warmer than what we experienced today. That means low to mid 80s for most of Nebraska. Chadron, Scotts Bluff, you're not most of Nebraska tomorrow, regrettably. Going to stay warm in the west as it has for much of the last month and a half. After that fog clears, should be a pretty clear day for most of the state. Most of the time, sun will be shining on that 80 some degree day. This is what we're keeping an eye on. This is a category 1 severe weather threat, 1 out of 5, a marginal chance for some severe weather, isolated pretty much to the sand hills, possibly some isolated thunderstorms where wind is the main threat with those. Something we'll keep an eye on, 5 to 10 p.m. Central Time tomorrow. Your extended forecast in northeast Nebraska doesn't show much in terms of precipitation. As a matter of fact, there might not be any over the next week. Drought concerns linger. In southeast Nebraska, the temperatures stay decent, not at anything above 92 degrees for the next week. In central Nebraska, getting into the 94 degree territory, but good overnight cool downs, dropping below 70 degrees. Northwest Nebraska, that's where the heat has lingered. Upper 90s, then a couple of days in the triple digits over the weekend. It'll be hot, but cooling down overnight at least. No real chance for precipitation there or in southwest Nebraska either. Plus, those temps are going to be present in places like McCook and Imperial. Hope they enjoyed the 70s because more triple digits are on the way.
1: St. Paul Police Department remains under discussion as city leaders weigh whether to contract law enforcement services through the Howard County Sheriff's Office or stay with SPPD. Area residents packing the St. Paul Civic Center for a town hall meeting where options were discussed and debated. Supporters of consolidation say it would save the city money while providing more consistent coverage.
2: No one on this city council, no member, wants to get rid of the St. Paul Police Department. If it can be done in a financially responsible manner. The question that we ask ourselves and ask the public is what is the balance of being able to retain the police department versus how much you are willing to accept as far as an increase in tax asking.
1: Officials with Howard County say the proposal would save the city about $80,000 in its first year. They also added sheriff's deputies already respond to many calls inside St. Paul.
3: So for anybody here that thought, well, there's somebody at the PD patrolling the streets 24 hours a day, 7 days a week, there's not. And that's, I'm not blaming them. That's not their fault. But that is what it is. So what I'm telling you is that the coverage would be increased and better. The city would save money. Wages will be caught up to the average.
1: Been finalized as of now. The matter will return to the city council for further consideration. Representatives from the sheriff's office said the merger could begin before the fiscal year starts in October. When an emergency happens, it can be scary for kids and adults alike. Flashing lights, sirens, unfamiliar faces can make an already stressful moment even more overwhelming. NCN's Casey Wannenberg takes us to Ainsworth, where an event is helping make those moments a little less frightening by connecting families with first responders ahead of time.
4: We're on my way.
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8: Gets the kids familiar with stuff, and so they're not really so scared. you know, when it's a bad time for them.
9: They see it in a place where they feel comfortable and they can get used to it. So when they do

0: see us in an emergency situation, they're not scared and they know what to look for.
1: In addition to your typical fire trucks and cop cars, there were some emergency response vehicles that you might not usually think of, such as this trailer used in crashes involving livestock.
0: If we should have an accident where a cattle pod or something similar tips over in an accident, this is what we bring so that we are able to get the animals out and clean up the scene as quickly as possible.
2: Pete, we're moving in on the fire.
3: Emergency vehicles that gave the community a closer look at what first responders do.
2: If we didn't have firefighters, a lot of people would get hurt.
3: And perhaps sparked a future calling for the next generation.
4: I want to be one in a big city when you can see tonight at the fire hall.
2: Calling in, I'm on my way.
3: In Ainsworth, Casey Wunnenberg, News Channel, Nebraska.
5: Local organizations, those who are first on scene in a crisis, and community members coming together last night to celebrate National Night Out in Hastings. Hundreds gathering at Crozier Park for an evening of games, food, emergency vehicle displays, and demonstrations from local first responders. Hastings Police Captain Jason Hosey said the annual event is a great opportunity to connect with the community in a positive setting while showing off some of the department's specialized equipment.
6: This is absolutely one of our favorite events that we do each year. We get to have our drones out, our robot, the canine, our MRAP is out here, our armored vehicle. And so it's absolutely fantastic to be able to come out and interact with all the citizens that come out here from young to old and just be able to have conversations, show them some of the cool stuff that we get to do.
5: It wasn't all about law enforcement or EMTs. The event giving dozens of local organizations the chance to share information about their services and connect with folks around town who came out for the night. High temperatures may only reach mid-70s for some parts of the state today. By the end of the week, this brief cool down will only be a tiny detour for the summer heat train. Michael Shively joins us once again with a check of the forecast.
7: Thank you, Dave. Let's check out the weather here. Highs today, really quite a mild day for the first week of August, particularly in eastern Nebraska, just 77 in Norfolk. How about 75 in Lincoln, 74 in Kearney? Now out west, we do have that 90 degree heat that did clock in there in Chadron. Scottsbluff, pretty warm as well, but overall a mild day for this time of year. Mild temps overnight, just the 50s in most places. Out west, it doesn't quite get that cool, 64 in Chadron, but still a nice cool down. Fog expected overnight, particularly in the eastern half of the state. This could linger into the morning hours, maybe as late as 9 or 10. Looking at tomorrow's highs, about 5 or 6 degrees warmer most places. That means it could be 100 in Chadron, low to mid 80s for the rest of Nebraska.
5: Thank you, Michael. He'll be back in less than 10 minutes for another round of forecasting right here on News Channel Nebraska. In the living miracle, NCN's Dan Swanson pecks into the details of this story.
8: Moments after winning the Grand Champion Showman of the 4-H Poultry Show at the Otoe County Fair Sunday, Justin Starling of Nahaka thought about how difficult his hen is to describe, the sudden surge in poultry exhibitors and the frailty of life. Starling, who was born with a congenital diaphragmatic hernia that threatens his breathing, says he was given a 2% chance of living at birth. Even if he lived, he said, and doctors told his family he would never walk or talk.
9: So God's shown miracle after miracle through me. It has been a walking life of troubles, of successes like this, other things that I've been pushing through for 19 years now.
10: This is his last year in 4-H. Come so far, been such a leader for us as he's grown up, and it's my pleasure to introduce to you the senior showman for the 2026 Otoe County Fair, Justin Starling.
8: He recommends a 4-H animal science class to help identify poultry and make sure fair exhibits match the Poultry Association's standards.
9: She's the only Brock Upper Ran I have that's in these entire show, and there's 160 birds plus.
8: He encourages 4-H'ers to show poultry because you don't need a halter, cane, or ring tools.
9: Chickens, you know, all you got to do is put it in the cage, judges it, you're good to go.
8: From Syracuse, I'm Dan Swanson.

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1: It's not your typical county fair lineup. In Cherry County, a mix of unexpected animals is turning heads and breaking down barriers for kids who want to be a part of 4-H. NCN's Casey Weinberg takes us to the fair's small animal show.
2: Wildly different selections.
3: What do you get when you combine a guinea pig, a tarantula, and a Highlander?
4: She's a micro mini, so this is about as tall as she's gonna get.
3: The Cherry County Fair.
4: I usually bring a turtle, but I figured that I'd try it different this year.
5: Up you go.
3: Oh, and an emu also made an appearance at the small animal show.
6: A lot of times they say, oh, look, it's an ostrich.
3: In addition to chickens and ducks.
6: I absolutely love birds.
3: Addie Sexton shows other species, such as Gemini the emu.
6: Closest living relatives to raptors.
3: And her pink-toed tarantula.
6: I have always been interested in all things animals.
3: While many picture cattle, not cats.
7: She is an indoor-outdoor cat.
3: At a county fair. Cherry County 4-H Extension educator Blair Speck says this small animal show plays a big role in making 4-H more accessible.
8: Any animal that you have at home, you're available to come show. So those that don't have the cattle, like we said earlier, can come and show. So they learn skills about their animal, kind of their environment that they live in, how to take care of them, how to prepare them for fair. And then they also get the opportunity to speak to a judge, so they get that public speaking skill.
9: Does he get regular shots?
8: Yeah.
3: Many of these 4-H'ers still spend time with more traditional livestock.
6: You are such a toddler.
3: But for some, these unique animals are opening new doors.
4: We have a business starting. It's called Heart City Highlands.
3: While also showing their passion for animals.
6: I think my favorite part is getting to teach the kids a bit about the animals.
3: Different animals, different experiences, but the same goal. Learning, growing, and being part of the county fair. In Valentine, Casey Weinberg, News Channel, Nebraska.
1: The man charged with killing two people and an unborn baby will undergo a competency evaluation. Sterling James submitted a motion to look at whether or not he can understand the charges and proceedings expected in a court of law. It was granted by the Lancaster County District Court judge. At a court hearing today, the arraignment was continued for 2 weeks, likely allowing for the evaluation to take place before the court asks for a plea to the charges. James is accused of killing Roberto Tanner, Hannah Neville, and their unborn child in January. James is a half-brother to Tanner, according to court records, who allegedly shot and killed them. An arrest affidavit has a witness statement saying James is alleged to have buried the bodies, dug them up, and buried them somewhere else. A former band teacher at Centennial Public School has been arrested on numerous charges of sexual abuse of a child and now faces 20 more felonies for possession of child sexual abuse material. 33-year-old Nate Acton is facing 27 felonies and one misdemeanor in York County District Court. The detailed allegations against him are sealed. An amended complaint in one case says he enticed, had images, and forced sexual penetration on one victim between the age of 12 and 16 from January 2024 to March of last year. There are 3 sexual assault charges for the first child. Another victim under the age of 14 was also sexually assaulted, according to court records. After being arrested on the first 8 counts, additional information was found, and he faces 20 more felonies for possession of sexually explicit conduct in a new case. All of them are allegedly pictures of a child in sexual nature. Acton is bonded out of jail for $250,000, 10%. And is due in court on August 24th. The courts have enough reason to believe a man from southeast Nebraska sexually assaulted a child, so they're moving his case to district court. 31-year-old Wade Witt is charged with first-degree sexual assault of a child. Witt was found in a child's bedroom by a father, and Witt told the dad he was 23 at the time, according to an arrest affidavit. The 15-year-old girl had snuck Witt into the home in early June before the father discovered he was there, and dad called the police, records show. The girl allegedly informed Witt of her age, according to the affidavit, and the girl alleges there was sexual penetration. The court says probable cause was found and he's due back in Richardson County District Court on September 1st. The man convicted of starting a fire inside a vacant building was sentenced yesterday. 40-year-old Matthew Kempston pleaded no contest to third-degree arson. Authorities were called to a fire on November 20th, 2024, at the Village Inn on South 29th Street in Lincoln. An arrest affidavit shows Kempton was seen on video hopping out of the window of the abandoned building, and smoke showed up coming from the roof shortly after. Kempston wasn't contacted until February.

0: February of this year when he was in Lancaster County Jail on unrelated charges. He denied involvement initially before telling authorities he started the fire to stay warm. Kempston gets 175 days credit of his 365-day sentence. Coming up next on NCN, we're getting back into the weather mix with Michael Shively.
1: News Channel Nebraska. How about the temperatures today? If you're in the eastern two-thirds of the state, quite mild for this time of year. In the 70s, 74 for Beatrice, 76 in North Platte. Did break the 80-degree mark in Valentine. And sorry to the folks in northwest Nebraska, but again, another hot day there. Although 90 compared to 104, not too bad in northwest Nebraska either. Overnight, temperatures dropping into the 50s in most places. Just cracking the 60s there in Chadron, but a good cool down overnight. We expect that to be accompanied with some fog. Here's a look at how clear the skies are in Nebraska. Earlier today, we did have a line of storms move through extreme southeast Nebraska, but not severe storms, just some precipitation. After that, nothing but clear skies here into the evening hours. Here's a look ahead to those overnights where the possibility of fog is real, especially in places in the eastern two-thirds of the state. Midnight developing for the fog, and it could last as long as 9 or 10 a.m. Could be widespread as well. Tomorrow's highs, 5-6 degrees warmer, maybe 7 depending where you're at. So mid-80s for most parts of Nebraska. Chadron, look out, possible triple digits. After that fog clears, a pretty clear day expected for most of the state. Possibility of some isolated storms in the Nebraska Sandhills.
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2: Scan QR codes on Spirit of Nebraska posters for a chance to win a $100 ethanol gas card and vote for Best Of. 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
9: I'm Ty Stevens and I'm from Page, Nebraska. I was in Valentine, Nebraska at the high school state finals, and we were in the short go the last round, and I caught my thumb in my dally and went to the hospital in Valentine, and they flew me here. Came to Dr. Hartzell right away and he reattached it. It come all the way off. I was here for a week after I cut my thumb off, and they just did really good taking care of me. And always felt cared for. I feel like my recovery is going as good as it possibly can, and everybody's just doing so much to help me. I just think that we're really lucky to have someone like him around that can do these kind of surgeries. He's just so good at what he does. Just leaves a good impression. Caring, that's what Faith Health means to me.
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12: It's the thrill, the hope, the long shots, and the turnovers. 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
0: Offense giving up a brutal 33 sacks, 9 to Minnesota. That's why Matt Rhule went to work in the offseason to revamp the front five, hiring offensive line coach Geep Wade from Georgia Tech as well. The Huskers begin fall camp today, reworking the offensive line to protect the new man under center. UNLV transfer Anthony Calandria, meeting with the media, last year's Mountain West Offensive Player of the Year, giving high praise to an area, of course, a trouble spot for the Big Red lately.
13: Yeah, they're elite. Those guys are the real deal. I'm excited. I think it's the best five I've ever been behind of, so I'm super excited to play with them. The biggest thing is they play together, right? They play together in the pass game and the run game. Like, you watch the tape, you're like, dang, like, these dudes, it looks like they've been playing for years, but all of them are new, so it's a cool deal.
0: The regular season starts September 5th when the Huskers host the Ohio Bobcats at 11 a.m. It's been an upward trajectory for head coach Ryan Held since his first season leading UNK when the football program went 2-8. After finishing above 500 for the first time in 3 years last season, the Lopers are looking to leap even higher. UNK football is taken to the gridiron for the start of fall camp this week, bringing back a lot of upper-class experience. The Lopers are looking to rise up the conference standings a third straight season.
14: I mean, we've simplified some things, which I think will help us. You know, obviously we lost some guys, but we have some really good football players. I mean, we're as talented as we've ever been, maybe more. I think this team wants it. We want to take the next step. We're coming off a winning season, but it all starts all over.
0: 11 starters are back from last season. Offensively, three of them are on the offensive line, along with senior running back Isaiah Harris. Harris rushed for nearly 8 yards per carry before suffering a season-ending injury last fall. This summer, he got a text midway through his shift delivering packages for Amazon. His waiver for another year of eligibility had been approved.
15: When I first got to Kearney, I was on pretty much the same thing. It was like a 9-month break, something crazy like that. It's not nothing new to me. Like, I've been away from football for periods of time, and I just come back better. So I'm really hoping that my mind is in the right place to be able to just keep getting better.
0: UNK's fall camp leads up to its season opener against in-state rivals Wayne State in Kearney on Thursday, August 28th. It'll also be the first of 6 contests on News Channel Nebraska this fall for the UNK Lopers. They received 3 first-place votes and came up a few points shy of being viewed as the pick of the litter. Wayne State Volleyball was slotted 2nd in the Northern Sun preseason coaches poll. The Wildcats finished 19-1 in the NSIC last season, winning a 3rd regular season title in the last 4 years. The Black and Gold returned a wealth of their key contributors from a roster, finishing the season at 27-5 overall, including a trip to Kearney for the NCAA Central Region Tournament. Defending national runner-up Concordia St. Paul received 11 first-place votes. Wayne State's season starts on Long Island in New York on August 28th.
1: Look at your forecast on what has really panned out to be a pretty nice day when considering it's the first week of August. That scorching heat, not here today, unless you're maybe in Chadron, clocking in at 90, but that's not out of the ordinary for August, certainly not in that corner of the state. How about the 70s? Things like, we're getting readings like 74 in Kearney, 72 in Imperial, 77 in Broken Bow, a pretty mild day, not very windy either. Not excessive humidity, and it's going to be comfortable overnight too. 50s for almost all of Nebraska. Stays a little warmer out west, 64 in Chadron, but for the most part, temperatures are dipping into the 50s, upper 50s overnight. But it will be foggy, particularly starting after midnight in the eastern two-thirds of Nebraska. Southeast Nebraska likely to get the most fog. It could become widespread by the morning commute hours, so something to be aware of as you get ready to drive to work. Use low beams. Drive carefully. Visibility might be reduced in some areas to a half mile or less. We expect the fog to clear 9, maybe 10 a.m. In most places. Here are the highs we expect for tomorrow. 5 or 6, maybe 7 degrees warmer than what we experienced today. That means low to mid 80s for most of Nebraska. Chadron, Scotts Bluff, you're not most of Nebraska tomorrow, regrettably. Going to stay warm in the west as it has for much of the last month and a half. After that fog clears, should be a pretty clear day for most of the state. Most of the time, sun will be shining on that 80 some degree day. This is what we're keeping an eye on. This is a category 1 severe weather threat, 1 out of 5, a marginal chance for some severe weather, isolated pretty much to the sand hills, possibly some isolated thunderstorms where wind is the main threat with those. Something we'll keep an eye on. 5 to 10 p.m. Central Time tomorrow. Your extended forecast in northeast Nebraska doesn't show much in terms of precipitation. As a matter of fact, there might not be any over the next week. Drought concerns linger. In southeast Nebraska, the temperatures stay decent, not at anything above 92 degrees for the next week. In central Nebraska, getting into the 94 degree territory, but good overnight cool downs, dropping below 70 degrees. Northwest Nebraska, that's where the heat has lingered. Upper 90s, then a couple of days in the triple digits over the weekend. It'll be hot, but cooling down overnight at least. No real chance for precipitation there or in southwest Nebraska either. Plus, those temps are going to be present in places like McCook and Imperial. Hope they enjoyed the 70s because more triple digits are on the way.
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0: farmed grow corn, soybeans, or grain. Not many set out to produce popcorn. And there's nothing corny about this unique family-run popcorn operation in Thayer County, celebrating a milestone this week, as NCN's Tim Hackett shows us.
1: Something unique has popped up in southeast Nebraska, a family-owned popcorn operation, celebrating 11 years in business this week by debuting a new storefront, a front door to an operation that has established itself in stores of all sizes across the United States.
2: And we really just wanted to welcome the community, allow them to see what we have going on here, being able to kind of see the products that we have and the other Nebraska businesses that we have on our shelves, and just really celebrate all of the partners that help make it happen.
1: The kernel of the idea for this operation was planted in 2015 in a field of just 1.5 acres. Now, 11 years later, after some local and statewide recognition, Free Day Popcorn has hundreds of acres at its disposal. And though almost all of their business is done outside of Thayer County, their presence is still felt in local stores and theaters too.
3: It's really neat to be able to sit in a movie theater and say, you know what, we grew this popcorn, and you look around the theater and you see people enjoying the product that you grew. It's really a source of pride.
1: Free Day Popcorn is a true family affair. Nate and Stacy Freitag met in college in Pennsylvania before returning home to take over a farm that has been in Nate's family since the 1880s. With a company name that's a translation of the farm family's surname.
2: We've always said that there's value in knowing where your food comes from and the farmer who grew it. So for any of our customers that buy it, they've got a chance through social media to follow along and watch their popcorn grow. And we have a connection to the land, but we're inviting others along.
1: And the new space pays plenty of respect to the past, with wood from an old barn on the shelves and the checkout counter, and photos of Nate's ancestors looking down from above.
3: That's really powerful for us to be able to understand that, know that we're here for a short time, and hopefully leave something for our kids and something for the community that makes it better off than when we got here.
1: In Byron, Tim Hackett, News Channel Nebraska.
0: 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From Norfolk to Valentine, Sydney, the towns in the southeast, and right here in the Tri-Cities. We are News Channel Nebraska. 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

0: Thanks for joining us on News Channel Nebraska. Coming up this hour on NCN, a conference held in Kearney asking producers to put a priority on their mental health as they deal with the current struggles with the drought and crop economic uncertainty. A city sitting square in the state has a choice, keeping their small police department functioning or opting in with the county sheriff. A new park at a northeast Nebraska school is a little safer and a little more accessible for kids of all ages and abilities. A state-of-the-art facility coming to a central Nebraska school where students will have unprecedented access to improve their performance. It's football season for several schools, and the UNK Lopers have their sights set on continued improvement after a winning campaign last year. Those 100-degree temperatures from the weekend feel so far away after a couple days well below average. By this weekend, they could return to the forecast. Michael Shively joins us for the first time this hour with details on the weather.
1: Thank you, Dave. Let's check out the weather here. Highs today, really quite a mild day for the first week of August, particularly in eastern Nebraska. Just 77 in Norfolk. How about 75 in Lincoln, 74 in Kearney? Now out west, we do have that 90-degree heat that did clock in there in Chadron. Scottsbluff pretty warm as well, but overall a mild day for this time of year. Mild temps overnight, just the

0: 50s in most places out west. It doesn't quite get that cool, 64 in Chadron, but still a nice cool down. Fog expected overnight, particularly in the eastern half of the state. This could linger into the morning hours, maybe as late as 9 or 10. Looking at tomorrow's highs, about 5 or 6 degrees warmer most places. That means it could be 100 in Chadron, low to mid 80s for the rest of Nebraska.
1: Michael, thanks. We'll get back later for a longer version of the forecast. For the time being, we're touching on the top stories from around Nebraska. An ag conference in Kearney is exploring the future of the state's rangelands while also encouraging farmers to speak more openly about mental health. The Nebraska Grazing Conference is returning to Kearney for its 26th year, bringing producers from across the state together to share ideas and new technology. This year's conference recognizing the United Nations International Year of Rangelands and Pastoralists while highlighting the importance of Nebraska's grasslands and ranching industry. One keynote speaker encouraged attendees to look beyond the land itself.
2: I have suffered from depression myself, and farming is not easy and it's getting harder. And farmers are 3.5 times more likely to commit suicide than the average American. And it's just something that we've got to quit shoving under the rug. We need to start talking about this. So I bring that part into the presentation as well.
1: Fuller says financial pressure, drought, and other challenges have made farming increasingly stressful. He hopes bringing the topic into conferences like this will help break the stigma surrounding mental health in agriculture. Facing ongoing pressure from data center opponents, the Southeast Nebraska County Board has approved a moratorium. The Gage County Board says they won't be discussing data center permits or holding any public hearings until sometime in 2027. A lengthy board meeting was packed by residents concerned about those data centers. One resident said they don't mesh with the county's comprehensive plan.
3: My point is simple. I've read this multiple times. Nowhere in here has Gage County decided or planned, and the residents voted for any of you, to change from agricultural or residential uses. I ask and beg all of you to have a public hearing on the 18-month moratorium, and to better yet, put a stop to this attack on Gage County.
1: The date for the public hearing has not been set. The supervisors will review the recommendation of the county's Planning and Zoning Commission for an 18-month moratorium. The commission has been asked to study and come up with regulations governing large data centers. Gage County Board Chairman Eric Tiemann said although Tenasca has made initial contact with officials, there's no specific data center customer of Tenasca, eventually leading to a permit filing. He said the county isn't recruiting data centers, and there's been a lot of misinformation on the topic. Board member Emily Haxby said a permit application can be filed at any time. Even more help financially is being made available to those 8 Nebraska counties impacted by the mid-May storms rolling through. The U.S. Small Business Administration is making low-interest federal disaster loans available to nonprofit and faith-based organizations. With this assistance, there's no required payment or interest for the first 12 months once the money's received. There are financing options available, and the interest could be as low as 3.625%, about half of the current APR. The deadline to apply is October 3rd of this year. The 8 Nebraska counties are Buffalo, Fillmore, Gage, Howard, Jefferson, Nemaha, Thayer, and Thurston. Chemicals levels are too high for water in a central Nebraska town. The city of Fullerton announcing their running average of selenium is over the established maximum provided by the US EPA under the Safe Drinking Water Act. So what does this mean? Selenium is an essential nutrient according to the city release and the CDC. As with most anything else, too much over a long period of time can prove to be harmful. Some have seen a loss of hair or fingernails. There's others who may experience numbness in their fingers or toes. If these problems arise, it's best to see a doctor. Fullerton says this is not an emergency and a boil order is not in effect. Boiling the water can actually result in a stronger amount of selenium because it becomes more concentrated as the water evaporates. Fullerton doesn't know when the issue will be resolved as they work with the Nebraska Department of Water, Energy, and Environment on a solution.
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3: In the cause of an early morning fire at a Northeast Nebraska ag facility. Norfolk fire officials were sent to Norfolk Crush just before 1 o'clock this morning. Authorities say a fire had broken out in a bagging unit on the west side of the bag house. Fire crews worked with plant staff to get the flames out and put out the heat for the smoldering product inside, staying on scene for around 3 hours. No word on how much damage was done. No one was hurt. Students at a Northeast Nebraska elementary school now have a playground designed for all kids. Community members gathered at Bel Air Elementary to celebrate the opening of its new inclusive playground. The more than $200,000 project features wheelchair accessible and disability friendly equipment. School leaders say the playground has been nearly 2 years in the making, with support from community donors helping make the project possible.
4: It's not students playing beside each other, it's students playing with each other. So it's students coming together back here, and there are spaces that are wheelchair handicap accessible. There are spaces where students who may have some disabilities can get up onto the equipment, so all students are on the equipment playing together.
3: Haying says the inclusive playground has been a long time goal for the school, creating a space where every student can learn, connect, and play together, regardless of ability. Frustrated by loose gravel from recent chip seal projects, Norfolk residents packed the latest city council meeting, demanding immediate fixes. As NCN's Tyler Murphy reports, officials caution full repairs will take time.
5: Streets, I agree, like the intersections suck.
6: Discontent over Norfolk's recent road conditions reached City Hall during the public comment portion of Monday's city council meeting. Residents, including several living on streets impacted by the recent chip seal project, urged leaders to act fast.
7: My concern is if this project is not taken care of right away, what are they going to do this winter when they have to clean the streets?
6: Other community members echoed similar frustrations.
8: Yes, you've got a 1 in 6 year plan. The problem is you need to fix what happened now.
6: Since June, city streets intentionally covered in loose gravel. Daily traffic presses the rock into the pavement before sweepers clear out the excess. Norfolk City Engineer Stephen Rames made it clear he hears the complaints.
9: First and foremost, are we going to fix this? Yes, we're going to fix this. Is it all going to be fixed this year? Most likely not.
6: City officials say repairs begin this fall, prioritizing First Street and Victory Road. Rames noted that perfection is a process with projects like these, pointing to his time in Sioux Falls, where crews spent decades refining their chip seal operations.
9: It didn't just happen. There was trial and error in their process. I was there for 7 years during the early 90s and was part of that process.
6: Moving forward, city leaders say preserving roads is a main priority to keep long-term costs down. In Norfolk, Tyler Murphy, News Channel Nebraska.
3: Before summer wraps up and school starts, downtown Norfolk is pouring on the fun. 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Organized by country radio station US 92, the free event features live music all day long, including Jaden Schumacher taking the main stage at 6 p.m. A portion of the proceeds benefits Liberty Center Services.
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7: Last on News Channel Nebraska, how about the temperatures today? If you're in the eastern two-thirds of the state, quite mild for this time of year. In the 70s, 74 for Beatrice, 76 in North Platte. Did break the 80-degree mark in Valentine. And sorry to the folks in northwest Nebraska, but again, another hot day there. Although 90 compared to 104, not too bad in northwest Nebraska either. Overnight, temperatures dropping into the 50s in most places, just cracking the 60s there in Chadron, but a good cool down overnight. We expect that to be accompanied with some fog. Here's a look at how clear the skies are in Nebraska. Earlier today, we did have a line of storms move through extreme southeast Nebraska, but not severe storms, just some precipitation. After that, nothing but clear skies here into the evening hours. Here's a look ahead to those overnights where the possibility of fog is real, especially in places in the eastern two-thirds of the state. Midnight developing for the fog, and it could last as long as 9 or 10 a.m. Could be widespread as well. Tomorrow's highs, 5-6 degrees warmer, maybe 7 depending where you're at. So mid-80s for most parts of Nebraska. Chadron, look out, possible triple digits. After that fog clears, a pretty clear day expected for most of the state. Possibility of some isolated storms in the Nebraska Sandhills.
8: 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Tune in Wednesday evening for the Class C Senior Legion State Finals live from Pender with our TV coverage starting at 6:50 Central. 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
17: Recently completed at Kearney High School, aims to strengthen opportunities for its students and athletes. Elijah Moser has the details.
18: Filled the rooms of Kearney High School on Tuesday night as the community got their first chance to see the school's new addition. The Performance and Activity Wing, coined the PA, is a nearly 29,000 square foot two-story structure. The PA is made up of an indoor turf field, a multi-purpose room, and the state's first space dedicated to girls wrestling.
19: It's really nice just being able to have like our own room to practice in. Aside from the boys, it's like separating our program, and it's really nice just to have a team atmosphere inside our own room.
20: This is huge. It's very monumental in the state of Nebraska. So we're the first, I think, in the state, probably in a big area like a region, but we're the first team to have a separate girls' room than a boys' room in the same school, so it's pretty amazing.
18: The facility was made possible by a 7-year lease purchase from Nebraska Land Bank, operating out of Kearney Public Schools' special building fund. Kearney Public Schools Superintendent Jason Mundorf says the PA will provide multiple new opportunities for students.
21: We know that when kids are involved and active in school, they do better and they're excited and enthused, and so to again have a space that we can use for those purposes, and it's exciting for the kids, and I'm sure there'll be other school districts that say, hey, they did some pretty cool things in Kearney, we'd like to go see what that looks like and maybe do it as well.
18: The project began as Kearney High welcomed the first Army Junior Reserve Officers Training Corps program outside of Omaha. From there, talks about what the program would need evolved into how a new space could most benefit the school.
22: This will be incredibly beneficial to the program because it can be used for a variety of things. Obviously, as you can see, this is being used right now for this demonstration for air rifle, and we've got the archery range set up as well, where before we were using and borrowing spaces, and it just wasn't as consistent.
23: I think it's going to get a lot more people involved because a lot of people are going to see like what we have and what they can look forward to.
18: The indoor turf will also provide additional spaces for Kearney High programs, from marching band to soccer.
24: You know, it's pretty amazing. We, you know, as a group, we were just talking, it's better than being in a gym that we often sometimes have to do. And then obviously having the sports flex is great, but to be able to walk right down our hallways and be able to use something like this is gonna be pretty cool. And I think the space is going to be perfect for a lot of different groups, but for us especially.
19: I mean, it's super cool. I think that it is really exciting for the upcoming girls that are gonna come. I mean, this is obviously my only year here, and I'll get to have it, and it's super cool that I'll have it for 1 year, but I'm really excited for all the other girls that'll get to have it for all 4 of their years.
18: In Kearney, Elijah Moser, News Channel Nebraska.
17: The first Nebraskans began losing Medicaid coverage last week

0: the state's new work requirements. Some healthcare providers and lawmakers say confusion surrounding the policy could leave eligible residents without insurance. Nebraska was the first state to implement the new federal Medicaid work requirements, beginning enforcement in May ahead of the January 2027 deadline. Speaking during a virtual roundtable last week, State Senator John Fredrickson said the state has struggled to answer key questions about the policy while wondering why the decision was made to implement it so early.
1: Nebraska chose to implement this 8 months ahead of the federal deadline. 8 months early, in the middle of a very well-documented budget crisis, with the governor calling for even more cuts on top of that.
0: The policy is also having a personal impact. At the same roundtable, healthcare providers said Medicaid has helped them and some of the people they serve.
2: I feel like it's a way to further cause hardship for lower-income families, working people, people already struggle with depression and anxiety from struggling with finances, from worrying how they're going to keep up. And the solution to that is to make things even harder. And I don't understand. I just don't get it.
0: Those backing the work requirements argue they encourage employment and personal responsibility. Critics have said most Medicaid recipients already work or qualify for exemptions and fear eligible residents could lose coverage because of administrative hurdles.
3: The program that we offer with the trainers going out to the local high schools is very unique to this area. So as a physician here at New West, I get to stay involved in the local sports scene.
4: At New West, we want to get people who are injured back in the game. We want to get them back to their lives. We want to get back to full function.
5: New West Sports Medicine has been a valued partner of UNK Athletics for many years, and the level of expertise that they bring to quality of care that they bring for our student athletes is exceptional.
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9: Ended look at your forecast on what has really panned out to be a pretty nice day when considering it's the first week of August. That scorching heat not here today unless you're maybe in Chadron clocking in at 90, but that's not out of the ordinary for August, certainly not in that corner of the state. How about the 70s? Things like we're getting readings like 74 in Kearney, 72 in Imperial, 77 in Broken Bow. A pretty mild day. Not very windy either, not excessive humidity, and it's going to be comfortable overnight too. 50s for almost all of Nebraska, stays a little warmer out west, 64 in Chadron, but for the most part, temperatures are dipping into the 50s, upper 50s overnight, but it will be foggy, particularly starting after midnight in the eastern two-thirds of Nebraska. Southeast Nebraska likely to get the most fog. It could become widespread by the morning commute hours, so something to be aware of as you get ready.

0: to drive to work, use low beams, drive carefully. Visibility might be reduced in some areas to a half mile or less. We expect the fog to clear 9, maybe 10 a.m. In most places. Here are the highs we expect for tomorrow. 5 or 6, maybe 7 degrees warmer than what we experienced today. That means low to mid 80s for most of Nebraska. Chadron, Scotts Bluff, you're not most of Nebraska tomorrow, regrettably. Going to stay warm in the west as it has for much of the last month and a half. After that fog clears, should be a pretty clear day for most of the state. Most of the time, sun will be shining on that 80-some degree day. This is what we're keeping an eye on. This is a Category 1 severe weather threat, 1 out of 5, a marginal chance for some severe weather, isolated pretty much to the Sandhills, possibly some isolated thunderstorms where wind is the main threat with those. Something we'll keep an eye on, 5 to 10 p.m. Central Time tomorrow. Your extended forecast in northeast Nebraska doesn't show much in terms of precipitation. As a matter of fact, there might not be any over the next week. Drought concerns linger. In southeast Nebraska, the temperatures stay decent, not at anything above 92 degrees for the next week. In central Nebraska, getting into the 94 degree territory, but good overnight cool downs, dropping below 70 degrees. Northwest Nebraska, that's where the heat has lingered. Upper 90s, then a couple of days in the triple digits over the weekend. It'll be hot, but cooling down overnight at least. No real chance for precipitation there or in southwest Nebraska either. Plus, those temps are going to be present in places like McCook and Imperial. Hope they enjoyed the 70s because more triple digits are on the way.
1: The St. Paul Police Department remains under discussion as city leaders weigh whether to contract law enforcement services through the Howard County Sheriff's Office or stay with SPPD. Area residents packing the St. Paul Civic Center for a town hall meeting where options were discussed and debated. Supporters of consolidation say it would save the city money while providing more consistent coverage.
2: No one on this city council, no member, wants to get rid of the St. Paul Police Department. If it can be done in a financially responsible manner. The question that we ask ourselves and ask the public is what is the balance of being able to retain the police department versus how much you are willing to accept as far as an increase in tax asking?
1: Officials with Howard County say the proposal would save the city about $80,000 in its first year. They also added sheriff's deputies already respond to many calls inside St. Paul.
3: So for anybody here that thought, well, there's somebody at the PD patrolling the streets 24 hours a day, 7 days a week, there's not. And that's, I'm not blaming them. That's not their fault. But that is what it is. So what I'm telling you is that the coverage would be increased and better. The city would save money. Wages will be caught up to the average.
1: Been finalized as of now. The matter will return to the city council for further consideration. Representatives from the sheriff's office said the merger could begin before the fiscal year starts in October. When an emergency happens, it can be scary for kids and adults alike. Flashing lights, sirens, unfamiliar faces can make an already stressful moment even more overwhelming. NCN's Casey Wannenberg takes us to Ainsworth, where an event is helping make those moments a little less frightening by connecting families with first responders ahead of time.
4: We're on my way.
5: Like many kids, 8-year-old Wiley Nilsson.
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7: Do you feel like a carnival ride?
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8: Gets the kids familiar with stuff, and so they're not really so scared.
7: you know, when it's a bad time for them.
8: 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So when they do see us in an emergency situation, they're not scared and they know what to look for.
9: In addition to your typical fire trucks and cop cars, there were some emergency

0: response vehicles that you might not usually think of, such as this trailer used in crashes involving livestock.
1: If we should have an accident where a cattle pod or something similar tips over in an accident, this is what we bring so that we are able to get the animals out and clean up the scene as quickly as possible.
2: Pete, we're moving in on the fire.
3: Emergency vehicles that gave the community a closer look at what first responders do.
2: If we didn't have firefighters, a lot of people would get hurt.
3: And perhaps sparked a future calling for the next generation.
4: I want to be one in a big city when you can see tonight at the fire hall.
2: Calling in, I'm on my way.
3: In Ainsworth, Casey Wunnenberg, News Channel, Nebraska.
5: Local organizations, those who are first on scene in a crisis, and community members coming together last night to celebrate National Night Out in Hastings. Hundreds gathering at Crozier Park for an evening of games, food, emergency vehicle displays, and demonstrations from local first responders. Hastings Police Captain Jason Hosey said the annual event is a great opportunity to connect with the community in a positive setting while showing off some of the department's specialized equipment.
6: This is absolutely one of our favorite events that we do each year. We get to have our drones out, our robot, the canine, our MRAP is out here, our armored vehicle. And so it's absolutely fantastic to be able to come out and interact with all the citizens that come out here from young to old and just be able to have conversations, show them some of the cool stuff that we get to do.
5: It wasn't all about law enforcement or EMTs. The event giving dozens of local organizations the chance to share information about their services and connect with folks around town who came out for the night. High temperatures may only reach mid-70s for some parts of the state today. By the end of the week, this brief cool down will only be a tiny detour for the summer heat train. Michael Shively joins us once again with a check of the forecast.
7: Thank you, Dave. Let's check out the weather here. Highs today, really quite a mild day for the first week of August, particularly in eastern Nebraska, just 77 in Norfolk. How about 75 in Lincoln, 74 in Kearney? Now out west, we do have that 90 degree heat that did clock in there in Chadron. Scottsbluff, pretty warm as well, but overall a mild day for this time of year. Mild temps overnight, just the 50s in most places. Out west, it doesn't quite get that cool, 64 in Chadron, but still a nice cool down. Fog expected overnight, particularly in the eastern half of the state. This could linger into the morning hours, maybe as late as 9 or 10. Looking at tomorrow's highs, about 5 or 6 degrees warmer most places. That means it could be 100 in Chadron, low to mid 80s for the rest of Nebraska.
5: Thank you, Michael. He'll be back in less than 10 minutes for another round of forecasting right here on News Channel Nebraska. In Odo County, describes himself as a flock keeper and a living miracle. NCN's Dan Swanson pecks into the details of this story.
8: Moments after winning the Grand Champion Showman of the 4-H Poultry Show at the Otoe County Fair Sunday, Justin Starling of Nahaka thought about how difficult his hen is to describe, the sudden surge in poultry exhibitors and the frailty of life. Starling, who was born with a congenital diaphragmatic hernia that threatens his breathing, says he was given a 2% chance of living at birth. Even if he lived, he said, and doctors told his family he would never walk or talk.
9: So God's shown miracle after miracle through me. It has been a walking life of troubles, of successes like this, other things that I've been pushing through for 19 years now.
10: This is his last year in 4-H. Come so far, been such a leader for us as he's grown up, and it's my pleasure to introduce to you the senior showman for the 2026 Otoe County Fair, Justin Starling.
8: He recommends a 4-H animal science class to help identify poultry and make sure fair exhibits match the Poultry Association's standards.
9: She's the only Brock Upper Ran I have that's in these entire show, and it's 160 birds plus.
8: He encourages 4-H'ers to show poultry because you don't need a halter, cane, or ring tools.
9: Chickens, all you gotta do is put it in the cage, judges it, you're good to go.
8: From Syracuse, I'm Dan Swanson, News Channel Nebraska.
5: It's not your typical county fair lineup. In Cherry County, a mix of unexpected animals is

0: turning heads and breaking down barriers for kids who want to be a part of 4-H. NCN's Casey Wannenberg takes us to the fair's small animal show.
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2: What do you get when you combine a guinea pig, a tarantula, and a Highlander?
3: She's a micro mini, so this is about as tall as she's gonna get.
2: The Cherry County Fair.
3: I usually bring a turtle, but I figured that I'd try it different this year.
4: Up you go.
2: Oh, and an emu also made an appearance at the small animal show.
5: A lot of times they say, oh, look, it's an ostrich.
2: In addition to chickens and ducks.
5: I absolutely love birds.
2: Addie Sexton shows other species, such as Gemini the emu.
5: Closest living relatives to raptors.
2: And her pink-toed tarantula.
5: I have always been interested in all things animals.
2: While many picture cattle, not cats.
6: She is an indoor-outdoor cat.
2: At a county fair, Cherry County 4-H Extension educator Blair Speck says this small animal show plays a big role in making 4-H more accessible.
7: Any animal that you have at home, you're available to come show. So those that don't have the cattle, like we said earlier, can come and show. So they learn skills about their animal, kind of their environment that they live in, how to take care of them, how to prepare them for fair. And then they also get the opportunity to speak to a judge, so they get that public speaking skill.
8: Does he get regular shots?
4: Yeah.
2: Many of these 4-H'ers still spend time with more traditional livestock.
5: You are such a toddler.
2: But for some, these unique animals are opening new doors.
3: We have a business starting. It's called Heart City Highlands.
2: While also showing their passion for animals.
5: I think my favorite part is getting to teach the kids a bit about the animals.
2: Different animals, different experiences, but the same goal. Learning, growing, and being part of the county fair. In Valentine, Casey Wannenberg, News Channel, Nebraska.
0: The man charged with killing two people and an unborn baby will undergo a competency evaluation. Sterling James submitted a motion to look at whether or not he can understand the charges and proceedings expected in a court of law. It was granted by the Lancaster County District Court judge. At a court hearing today, the arraignment was continued for 2 weeks, likely allowing for the evaluation to take place before the court asks for a plea to the charges. James is accused of killing Roberto Tanner, Hannah Neville, and their unborn child in January. James is a half-brother to Tanner, according to court records, who allegedly shot and killed them. An arrest affidavit has a witness statement saying James is alleged to have buried the bodies, dug them up, and buried them somewhere else. A former band teacher at Centennial Public School has been arrested on numerous charges of sexual abuse of a child and now faces 20 more felonies for possession of child sexual abuse material. 33-year-old Nate Acton is facing 27 felonies and one misdemeanor in York County District Court. The detailed allegations against him are sealed. An amended complaint in one case says he enticed, had images, and forced sexual penetration on one victim between the age of 12 and 16 from January 2024 to March of last year. There are 3 sexual assault charges for the first child. Another victim under the age of 14 was also sexually assaulted, according to court records. After being arrested on the first 8 counts, additional information was found, and he faces 20 more felonies for possession of sexually explicit conduct in a new case. All of them are allegedly pictures of a child in sexual nature. Acton is bonded out of jail for $250,000, 10%, and is due in court on August 24th. The courts have enough reason to believe a man from southeast Nebraska sexually assaulted a child, so they're moving his case to district court. 31-year-old Wade Witt is charged with first-degree sexual assault of a child. Witt was found in a child's bedroom by a father, and Witt told the dad he was 23 at the time, according to an arrest affidavit. The 15-year-old girl had snuck Witt into the home in early June before the father discovered he was there, and dad called the police, records show. The girl allegedly informed Witt of her age, according to the affidavit, and the girl alleges there was sexual penetration. The court says probable cause was found, and he's due back in Richardson County District Court on September 1st. The man convicted of starting a fire inside a vacant building was sentenced yesterday. 40-year-old Matthew Kempston pleaded no contest to third-degree arson. Authorities were called to a fire on November 20th, 2024, at the Village Inn on South 29th Street in Lincoln. An arrest affidavit shows Kempton was seen on video hopping out of the window of the abandoned building, and smoke showed up coming from the roof shortly after. Kempston wasn't contacted until February of this year when he was in Lancaster County Jail on unrelated charges. He denied involvement initially before telling authorities he started the fire to stay warm.

0: Kempston gets 175 days credit of his 365 day sentence. Coming up next on NCN, we're getting back into the weather mix with Michael Shively.
1: Cast on News Channel Nebraska. How about the temperatures today? If you're in the eastern two-thirds of the state, quite mild for this time of year. In the 70s, 74 for Beatrice, 76 in North Platte. Did break the 80-degree mark in Valentine. And sorry to the folks in northwest Nebraska, but again, another hot day there. Although 90 compared to 104, not too bad in northwest Nebraska either. Overnight, temperatures dropping into the 50s in most places. Just cracking the 60s there in Chadron, but a good cool down overnight. We expect that to be accompanied with some fog. Here's a look at how clear the skies are in Nebraska. Earlier today, we did have a line of storms move through extreme southeast Nebraska, but not severe storms, just some precipitation. After that, nothing but clear skies here into the evening hours. Here's a look ahead to those overnights where the possibility of fog is real, especially in places in the eastern two-thirds of the state. Midnight developing for the fog, and it could last as long as 9 or 10 a.m. Could be widespread as well. Tomorrow's highs, 5-6 degrees warmer, maybe 7 depending where you're at. So mid-80s for most parts of Nebraska. Chadron, look out, possible triple digits. After that fog clears, a pretty clear day expected for most of the state. Possibility of some isolated storms in the Nebraska Sandhills.
2: Of a busy day at 13235 Grover Street in Omaha, knock it out of the park. 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
0: Nebraska's offense giving up a brutal 33 sacks, 9 to Minnesota. That's why Matt Rhule went to work in the offseason to revamp the front five, hiring offensive line coach Geep Wade from Georgia Tech as well. The Huskers begin fall camp today, reworking the offensive line to protect the new man under center. UNLV transfer Anthony Calandria, meeting with the media, last year's Mountain West Offensive Player of the Year, giving high praise to an area, of course, a trouble spot for the Big Red lately.
11: Yeah, they're elite. Those guys are the real deal. I'm excited. I think it's the best five I've ever been behind of, so I'm super excited to play with them. Biggest thing is they play together, right? They play together in the pass game and the run game. Like, you watch the tape, you're like, dang, like, these dudes, it looks like they've been playing for years, but all of them are new, so it's a cool deal.
0: The regular season starts September 5th when the Huskers host the Ohio Bobcats at 11 a.m. It's been an upward trajectory for head coach Ryan Held since his first season leading UNK when the football program went 2-8. After finishing above 500 for the first time in 3 years last season, the Lopers are looking to leap even higher. UNK football is taken to the gridiron for the start of fall camp this week. Bringing back a lot of upper-class experience, the Lopers are looking to rise up the conference standings a third straight season.
12: I mean, we've simplified some things, which I think will help us. You know, obviously we lost some guys, but we have some really good football players. I mean, we're as talented as we've ever been, maybe more. I think this team wants it. We want to take the next step. We're coming off a winning season, but it all starts all over.
0: 11 starters are back from last season. Offensively, 3 of them are on the offensive line, along with senior running back Isaiah Harris. Harris rushed for nearly 8 yards per carry before suffering a season-ending injury last fall. This summer, he got a text midway through his shift delivering packages for Amazon. His waiver for another year of eligibility had been approved.
13: When I first got to Kearney, I was on pretty much the same thing. It was like a 9-month break, something crazy like that. It's not nothing new to me. Like, I've been away from football for periods of times and I just come back better. So I'm really hoping that my mind is in the right place to be able to just keep getting better.
0: UNK's fall camp leads up to its season opener against in-state rivals Wayne State in Kearney on Thursday, August 28th. It'll also be the first of 6 contests on News Channel Nebraska this fall for the UNK Lopers. They received 3 first-place votes and came up a few points shy of being viewed as the pick of the litter. Wayne State Volleyball was slotted 2nd in the Northern Sun preseason coaches poll. The Wildcats finished 19-1 in the NSIC last season, winning a 3rd regular season title in the last 4 years. The Black and Gold return a wealth of their key contributors from a roster finishing the season at 27-5 overall, including a trip to Kearney for the NCAA Central Region Tournament. Defending national runner-up Concordia St. Paul received 11 first-place votes. Wayne State's season starts on Long Island in New York on August 28th.
1: It panned out to be a pretty nice day when considering it's the first week of August. That scorching heat, not here today, unless you're maybe in Chadron, clocking in at 90, but that's not out of the ordinary for August, certainly not in that corner of the state. How about the 70s? Things like, we're getting readings like 74 in Kearney, 72 in Imperial, 77 in Broken Bow. A pretty mild day, not very windy either, not excessive humidity. And it's going to be comfortable overnight, too. 50s for almost all of Nebraska. Stays a little warmer out west, 64 in Chadron. But for the most part, temperatures are dipping into the 50s, upper 50s overnight. But it will be foggy, particularly starting after midnight in the eastern two-thirds of Nebraska. Southeast Nebraska likely to get the most fog. It could become widespread by the morning commute hours, so something to be aware of. as you get ready to drive to work, use low beams, drive carefully. Visibility might be reduced in some areas to a half mile or less. We expect the fog to clear 9, maybe 10 a.m. In most places. Here are the highs we expect for tomorrow. 5 or 6, maybe 7 degrees warmer than what we experienced today. That means low to mid 80s for most of Nebraska. Shadron, Scotts Bluff, you're not most of Nebraska tomorrow, regrettably. Going to stay warm in the west as it has for much of the last month and a half. After that fog clears, should be a pretty clear day for most of the state. Most of the time, sun will be shining on that 80 some degree day. This is what we're keeping an eye on. This is a category 1 severe weather threat, 1 out of 5, a marginal chance for some severe weather, isolated pretty much to the sand hills, possibly some isolated thunderstorms where wind is the main threat with those. Something we'll keep an eye on, 5 to 10 p.m. Central Time tomorrow. Your extended forecast in northeast Nebraska doesn't show much in terms of precipitation. As a matter of fact, there might not be any over the next week. Drought concerns linger. In southeast Nebraska, the temperatures stay decent, not at anything above 92 degrees for the next week. In central Nebraska, getting into the 94 degree territory, but good overnight cool downs, dropping below 70 degrees. Northwest Nebraska, that's where the heat has lingered. Upper 90s, then a couple of days in the triple digits over the weekend. It'll be hot, but cooling down overnight at least. No real chance for precipitation there or in southwest Nebraska either. Plus, those temps are going to be present in places like McCook and Imperial. Hope they enjoyed the 70s because more triple digits are on the way.
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0: Nebraska farm to grow corn, soybeans, or grain, not many set out to produce popcorn. And there's nothing corny about this unique family-run popcorn operation in Thayer County, celebrating a milestone this week, as NCN's Tim Hackett shows us.
1: Something unique has popped up in southeast Nebraska, a family-owned popcorn operation, celebrating 11 years in business this week by debuting a new storefront, a front door to an operation that has established itself in stores of all sizes across the United States.
2: And we really just wanted to welcome the community, allow them to see what we have going on here, being able to kind of see the products that we have and the other Nebraska businesses that we have on our shelves, and just really celebrate all of the partners that help make it happen.
1: The kernel of the idea for this operation was planted in 2015 in a field of just 1.5 acres. Now, 11 years later, after some local and statewide recognition, Free Day Popcorn has hundreds of acres at its disposal. And though almost all of their business is done outside of Thayer County, their presence is still felt in local stores and theaters too.
3: It's really neat to be able to sit in a movie theater and say, you know what, we grew this popcorn, and you look around the theater and you see people enjoying the product that you grew. It's really a source of pride.
1: Free Day Popcorn is a true family affair. Nate and Stacy Freitag met in college in Pennsylvania before returning home to take over a farm that has been in Nate's family since the 1880s, with a company name that's a translation of the farm family's surname.
2: We've always said that there's value in knowing where your food comes from and the farmer who grew it. So for any of our customers that buy it, they've got a chance through social media to follow along and watch their popcorn grow. And we have a connection to the land, but we're inviting others along.
1: And the new space pays plenty of respect to the past, with wood from an old barn on the shelves and the checkout counter, and photos of Nate's ancestors looking down from above.
3: That's really powerful for us to be able to understand that, know that we're here for a short time, and hopefully leave something for our kids and something for the community that makes it better off than when we got here.
1: In Byron, Tim Hackett, News Channel Nebraska.
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4: News Channel Nebraska is televising more Legion State Championship baseball this week. 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

0: Thanks for joining us on News Channel Nebraska. Coming up this hour on NCN, a conference held in Kearney, asking producers to put a priority on their mental health as they deal with the current struggles with the drought and crop economic uncertainty. A city sitting square in the state has a choice, keeping their small police department functioning or opting in with the county sheriff. A new park at a northeast Nebraska school is a little safer and a little more accessible for kids of all ages and abilities. A state-of-the-art facility coming to a central Nebraska school where students will have unprecedented access to improve their performance. It's football season for several schools, and the UNK Lopers have their sights set on continued improvement after a winning campaign last year. Those 100-degree temperatures from the weekend feel so far away after a couple days, well below average. By this weekend, they could return to the forecast. Michael Shively joins us for the first time this hour with details on the weather.
1: Thank you, Dave. Let's check out the weather here. Highs today, really quite a mild day for the first week of August, particularly in eastern Nebraska, just 77 in Norfolk. How about 75 in Lincoln, 74 in Kearney? Now out west, we do have that 90-degree heat that did clock in there in Chadron. Scottsbluff pretty warm as well, but overall a mild day for this time of year. Mild temps overnight, just the 50s in most places. Out west, it doesn't quite get that cool, 64 in Chadron, but still a nice cool down. Fog expected overnight, particularly in the eastern half of the state. This could linger into the morning hours, maybe as late as 9 or 10. Looking at tomorrow's highs, about 5 or 6 degrees warmer most places. That means it could be 100 in Chadron, low to mid 80s for the rest of Nebraska.
0: Michael, thanks. We'll get back later for a longer version of the forecast. For the time being, we're touching on the top stories from around Nebraska. An ag conference in Kearney is exploring the future of the state's rangelands while also encouraging farmers to speak more openly about mental health. The Nebraska Grazing Conference returning to Kearney for its 26th year, bringing producers from across the state together to share ideas and new technology. This year's conference recognizing the United Nations International Year of Rangelands and Pastoralists while highlighting the importance of Nebraska's grasslands and ranching industry. One keynote speaker encouraged attendees to look beyond the land itself.
2: I have suffered from depression myself, and farming is not easy and it's getting harder. And farmers are 3.5 times more likely to commit suicide than the average American. And it's just something that we've got to quit shoving under the rug. We need to start talking about this. So I bring that part into the presentation as well.
0: Fuller says financial pressure, drought, and other challenges have made farming increasingly stressful. He hopes bringing the topic into conferences like this will help break the stigma surrounding mental health in agriculture. Facing ongoing pressure from data center opponents, the Southeast Nebraska County Board has approved a moratorium. The Gage County Board says they won't be discussing data center permits or holding any public hearings until sometime in 2027. A lengthy board meeting was packed by residents concerned about those data centers. One resident said they don't mesh with the county's comprehensive plan.
3: My point is simple. I've read this multiple times. Nowhere in here has Gage County decided or planned, and the residents voted for any of you, to change from agricultural or residential uses. I ask and beg all of you to have a public hearing on the 18-month moratorium, and to better yet, put a stop to this attack on Gage County.
0: The date for the public hearing has not been set. The supervisors will review the recommendation of the county's Planning and Zoning Commission for an 18-month moratorium. The commission has been asked to study and come up with regulations governing large data centers. Gage County Board Chairman Eric Thiemann said although Tenasca has made initial contact with officials, there's no specific data center customer of Tenasca, eventually leading to a permit filing. He said the county isn't recruiting data centers, and there's been a lot of misinformation on the topic. Board member Emily Haxby said a permit application can be filed at any time. Even more help financially is being made available to those 8 Nebraska counties impacted by the mid-May storms rolling through. The U.S. Small Business Administration is making low-interest federal disaster loans available to nonprofit and faith-based organizations. With this assistance, there's no required payment or interest for the first 12 months once the money's received. There are financing options available, and the interest could be as low as 3.625%, about half of the current APR. The deadline to apply is October 3rd of this year. The eight Nebraska counties are Buffalo, Fillmore, Gage, Howard, Jefferson, Nemaha, Thayer, and Thurston. Chemicals levels are too high for water in a central Nebraska town. The city of Fullerton announcing their running average of selenium is over the established maximum provided by the US EPA under the Safe Drinking Water Act. So what does this mean? Selenium is an essential nutrient, according to the city release and the CDC. As with most anything else, too much over a long period of time can prove to be harmful. Some have seen a loss of hair or fingernails. There's others who may experience numbness in their fingers or toes. If these problems arise, it's best to see a doctor. Fullerton says this is not an emergency and a boil order is not in effect. Boiling the water can actually result in a stronger amount of selenium because it becomes more concentrated as the water evaporates. Fullerton doesn't know when the issue will be resolved as they work with the Nebraska Department of Water, Energy, and Environment on a solution.
4: It's a double headliner knockout. Little Texas brings the Platinum 90 sing-alongs that still crank like it's 1994.
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4: Kip Worthington fires back with that new school honky-tonk grit.
6: It ain't the whiskey that gets rich.
4: Last call for summer at the Jefferson County Speedway. Double headliner, one night.

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4: Cause of an early morning fire at a Northeast Nebraska ag facility. Norfolk fire officials were sent to Norfolk Crush just before 1 o'clock this morning. Authorities say a fire had broken out in a bagging unit on the west side of the bag house. Fire crews worked with plant staff to get the flames out and put out the heat for the smoldering product inside, staying on scene for around 3 hours. No word on how much damage was done. No one was hurt. Students at a Northeast Nebraska elementary school now have a playground designed for all kids. Community members gathered at Bel Air Elementary to celebrate the opening of its new inclusive playground. The more than $200,000 project features wheelchair accessible and disability friendly equipment. School leaders say the playground has been nearly 2 years in the making, with support from community donors helping make the project possible.
5: It's not students playing beside each other, it's students playing with each other. So it's students coming together back here, and there are spaces that are wheelchair handicap accessible. There are spaces where students who may have some disabilities can get up onto the equipment, so all students are on the equipment playing together.
4: Haying says the inclusive playground has been a long-time goal for the school, creating a space where every student can learn, connect, and play together, regardless of ability. Frustrated by loose gravel from recent chip seal projects, Norfolk residents packed the latest city council meeting, demanding immediate fixes. As NCN's Tyler Murphy reports, officials caution full repairs will take time.
6: Streets, I agree, like the intersections suck.
7: Discontent over Norfolk's recent road conditions reached City Hall during the public comment portion of Monday's city council meeting. Residents, including several living on streets impacted by the recent chip seal project, urged leaders to act fast.
8: My concern is if this isn't project is not taken care of right away, what are they going to do this winter when they have to clean the streets?
7: Other community members echoed similar frustrations.
9: Yes, you've got a 1 in 6 year plan. The problem is you need to fix what happened now.
7: Since June, city streets intentionally covered in loose gravel. Daily traffic presses the rock into the pavement before sweepers clear out the excess. Norfolk City Engineer Stephen Rames made it clear he hears the complaints.
10: First and foremost, are we going to fix this? Yes, we're going to fix this. Is it all going to be fixed this year? Most likely not.
7: City officials say repairs begin this fall, prioritizing First Street and Victory Road. Rames noted that perfection is a process with projects like these, pointing to his time in Sioux Falls, where crews spent decades refining their chip seal operations.
10: It didn't just happen. There was trial and error in their process. I was there for 7 years during the early 90s and was part of that process.
7: Moving forward, city leaders say preserving roads is a main priority to keep long-term costs down. In Norfolk, Tyler Murphy, News Channel Nebraska.
4: Before summer wraps up and school starts, downtown Norfolk is pouring on the fun. Mimosa Fest returns on Saturday, transforming Norfolk Avenue between 2nd and 3rd Streets into a big old street party from 11 a.m. until 9 in the evening. Organizers say bring your lawn chairs, enjoy food trucks, a beer garden, and obviously a wide lineup of mimosas. Organized by country radio station US 92, the free event features live music all day long, including Jaden Schumacher taking the main stage at 6 p.m. A portion of the proceeds benefits Liberty Center Services.
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11: Your AccuWeather forecast on News Channel Nebraska. How about the temperatures today? If you're in the eastern two-thirds of the state, quite mild for this time of year. In the 70s, 74 for Beatrice, 76 in North Platte. Did break the 80-degree mark in Valentine. And sorry to the folks in northwest Nebraska, but again, another hot day there. Although 90 compared to 104, not too bad in northwest Nebraska either. Overnight, temperatures dropping into the 50s in most places. Just cracking the 60s there in Chadron, but a good cool down overnight. We expect that to be accompanied with some fog. Here's a look at how clear the skies are in Nebraska. Earlier today, we did have a line of storms move through extreme southeast Nebraska, but not severe storms, just some precipitation. After that, nothing but clear skies here into the evening hours. Here's a look ahead to those overnights where the possibility of fog is real, especially in places in the eastern two-thirds of the state. Midnight developing for the fog, and it could last as long as 9 or 10 a.m. Could be widespread as well. Tomorrow's highs, 5-6 degrees warmer, maybe 7 depending where you're at. So mid-80s for most parts of Nebraska. Chadron, look out, possible triple digits. After that fog clears, a pretty clear day expected for most of the state. Possibility of some isolated storms in the Nebraska Sandhills.
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14: So I grew up in Lincoln, and every once in a while we'll get to cover the Lincoln Northeast Rockets. And it always brings back fond memories for me when I used to play back in 2006 and 2007.
15: Kind of that nostalgia that I get to tap into. 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
5: Recently completed at Kearney High School, aims to strengthen opportunities for its students and athletes. Elijah Moser has the details.
6: Filled the rooms of Kearney High School on Tuesday night as the community got their first chance to see the school's new addition. The Performance and Activity Wing, coined the PAW, is a nearly 29,000 square foot two-story structure. The PAW is made up of an indoor turf field, a multi-purpose room, and the state's first space dedicated to girls wrestling.
7: It's really nice just being able to have like our own room to practice in. Aside from the boys, it's like separating our program, and it's really nice just to have a team atmosphere inside our own room.
8: This is huge. It's very monumental in the state of Nebraska. So we're the first, I think, in the state, if not possibly in a big area like a region, but we're the first team to have a separate girls' room than a boys' room in the same school, so it's pretty amazing.
6: The facility was made possible by a 7-year lease purchase from Nebraska Land Bank, operating out of Kearney Public Schools' special building fund. Kearney Public Schools Superintendent Jason Mundorf says the PAW will provide multiple new opportunities for students.
9: We know that when kids are involved and active in school, they do better and they're excited and enthused, and so to again have a space that we can use for those purposes, and it's exciting for the kids, and I'm sure there'll be other school districts that say, hey, they did some pretty cool things in Kearney, we'd like to go see what that looks like and maybe do it as well.
6: The project began as Kearney High welcomed the first Army Junior Reserve Officers Training Corps program outside of Omaha. From there, talks about what the program would need evolved into how a new space could most benefit the school.
10: This will be incredibly beneficial to the program because it can be used for a variety of things. Obviously, as you can see, this is being used right now for this demonstration for air rifle, and we got the archery range set up as well, where before we were using and borrowing spaces, and it just wasn't as consistent.
11: I think it's going to get a lot more people involved because a lot of people are going to see like what we have and what they can look forward to.
6: The indoor turf will also provide additional spaces for Kearney High programs, from marching band to soccer.
12: You know, it's pretty amazing. We, you know, as a group, we were just talking, it's better than being in a gym that we often sometimes have to do. And then obviously having the sports flex is great, but to be able to walk right down our hallways and be able to use something like this is gonna be pretty cool. And I think the space is going to be perfect for a lot of different groups, but for us especially.
13: I mean, it's super cool. I think that it is really exciting for the upcoming girls that are gonna come. I mean, this is obviously my only year here, and I'll get to have it, and it's super cool that I'll have it for 1 year, but I'm really excited for all the other girls that'll get to have it for all four of their years.
6: In Kearney, Elijah Moser, News Channel Nebraska.
5: The first Nebraskans began losing Medicaid coverage last week under the state.

0: state's new work requirements. Some healthcare providers and lawmakers say confusion surrounding the policy could leave eligible residents without insurance. Nebraska was the first state to implement the new federal Medicaid work requirements, beginning enforcement in May ahead of the January 2027 deadline. Speaking during a virtual roundtable last week, State Senator John Fredrickson said the state has struggled to answer key questions about the policy while wondering why the decision was made to implement it so early.
1: Nebraska chose to implement this 8 months ahead of the federal deadline. 8 months early, in the middle of a very well-documented budget crisis, with the governor calling for even more cuts on top of that.
0: The policy is also having a personal impact. At the same roundtable, healthcare providers said Medicaid has helped them and some of the people they serve.
2: I feel like it's a way to further cause hardship for lower-income families, working people. People already struggle with depression and anxiety from struggling with finances, from worrying how they're going to keep up. And the solution to that is to make things even harder. And I don't understand. I just don't get it.
0: Those backing the work requirements argue they encourage employment and personal responsibility. Critics have said most Medicaid recipients already work or qualify for exemptions and fear eligible residents could lose coverage because of administrative hurdles.
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10: Forecast on what has really panned out to be a pretty nice day when considering it's the first week of August. That scorching heat not here today, unless you're maybe in Chadron, clocking in at 90, but that's not out of the ordinary for August, certainly not in that corner of the state. How about the 70s? Things like, we're getting readings like 74 in Kearney, 72 in Imperial, 77 in Broken Bow. A pretty mild day, not very windy either, not excessive humidity, and it's going to be comfortable overnight too. 50s for almost all of Nebraska, stays a little warmer out west, 64 in Chadron, but for the most part, temperatures are dipping into the 50s, upper 50s overnight, but it will be foggy, particularly starting after midnight in the eastern two-thirds of Nebraska. Southeast Nebraska likely to get the most fog. It could become widespread by the morning commute hours, so something to be aware of as you get ready to drive.

0: to work, use low beams, drive carefully. Visibility might be reduced in some areas to a half mile or less. We expect the fog to clear 9, maybe 10 a.m. In most places. Here are the highs we expect for tomorrow. 5 or 6, maybe 7 degrees warmer than what we experienced today. That means low to mid 80s for most of Nebraska. Chadron, Scotts Bluff, you're not most of Nebraska tomorrow, regrettably. Going to stay warm in the west as it has for much of the last month and a half. After that fog clears, should be a pretty clear day for most of the state. Most of the time, sun will be shining on that 80-some degree day. This is what we're keeping an eye on. This is a Category 1 severe weather threat, 1 out of 5, a marginal chance for some severe weather, isolated pretty much to the Sandhills, possibly some isolated thunderstorms where wind is the main threat with those. Something we'll keep an eye on, 5 to 10 p.m. Central Time tomorrow. Your extended forecast in northeast Nebraska doesn't show much in terms of precipitation. As a matter of fact, there might not be any over the next week. Drought concerns linger. In southeast Nebraska, the temperatures stay decent, not at anything above 92 degrees for the next week. In central Nebraska, getting into the 94 degree territory, but good overnight cool downs, dropping below 70 degrees. Northwest Nebraska, that's where the heat has lingered. Upper 90s, then a couple of days in the triple digits over the weekend. It'll be hot, but cooling down overnight at least. No real chance for precipitation there or in southwest Nebraska either. Plus, those temps are going to be present in places like McCook and Imperial. Hope they enjoyed the 70s because more triple digits are on the way.
1: St. Paul Police Department remains under discussion as city leaders weigh whether to contract law enforcement services through the Howard County Sheriff's Office or stay with SPPD. Area residents packed into St. Paul Civic Center for a town hall meeting where options were discussed and debated. Supporters of consolidation say it would save the city money while providing more consistent coverage.
2: No one on this city council, no member, wants to get rid of the St. Paul Police Department. If it can be done in a financially responsible manner. The question that we ask ourselves and ask the public is what is the balance of being able to retain the police department versus how much you are willing to accept as far as an increase in tax asking?
1: Officials with Howard County say the proposal would save the city about $80,000 in its first year. They also added sheriff's deputies already respond to many calls inside St. Paul.
3: So for anybody here that thought, well, there's somebody at the PD patrolling the streets 24 hours a day, 7 days a week, there's not. And that's, I'm not blaming them. That's not their fault. But that is what it is. So what I'm telling you is that the coverage would be increased and better. The city would save money. Wages will be caught up to the average.
1: Been finalized as of now. The matter will return to the city council for further consideration. Representatives from the sheriff's office said the merger could begin before the fiscal year starts in October. When an emergency happens, it can be scary for kids and adults alike. Flashing lights, sirens, unfamiliar faces can make an already stressful moment even more overwhelming. NCN's Casey Wannenberg takes us to Ainsworth, where an event is helping make those moments a little less frightening by connecting families with first responders ahead of time.
4: We're on my way.
5: Like many kids, 8-year-old Wiley Nilsson.
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6: He's riding in the ambulance.
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7: Do you feel like a carnival ride?
5: Designed to build stronger connections between the public and emergency responders.
8: Gets the kids familiar with stuff, and so they're not really so scared.
7: you know, when it's a bad time for them.
8: They see it in a place where they feel comfortable and they can get used to it. So when they do see us in an emergency situation, they're not scared and they know what to look for.
9: In addition to your typical fire trucks and cop cars, there were some emergency response vehicles that you might not usually think of, such as this trailer used in crashes involving livestock.
8: If we should have an accident where a cattle pod or something similar tips over in an accident, this is what we bring so that we are able to get the animals out and clean up the scene as quickly as possible.
6: Pete, we're moving in on the fire.
5: Emergency vehicles that gave the community a closer look at what first responders do.
6: If we didn't have firefighters, a lot of people would get hurt.
5: And perhaps sparked a future calling for the next generation.
6: I want to be one in a big city when you can sleep the night at the fire hall.
10: Calling in, I'm on my way.
5: In Ainsworth, Casey Wunnenberg, News Channel, Nebraska.
1: Local organizations, those who are first on scene in a crisis, and community members coming together last night to celebrate National Night Out in Hastings. Hundreds gathering at Crozier Park for an evening of games, food, emergency vehicle displays, and demonstrations from local first responders. Hastings Police Captain Jason Hazy said the annual event is a great opportunity to connect with the community in a positive setting while showing off some of the department's specialized equipment.
11: This is absolutely one of our favorite events that we do each year. We get to have our drones out, our robot, the canine, our MRAP is out here, our armored vehicle. And so it's absolutely fantastic to be able to come out and interact with all the citizens that come out here from young to old and just be able to have conversations, show them some of the cool stuff that we get to do.
1: It wasn't all about law enforcement or EMTs. The event giving dozens of local organizations the chance to share information about their services and connect with folks around town who came out for the night. High temperatures may only reach mid-70s for some parts of the state today. By the end of the week, this brief cool down will only be a tiny detour for the summer heat train. Michael Shively joins us once again with a check of the forecast.
0: Thank you, Dave. Let's check out the weather here. Highs today, really quite a mild day for the first week of August, particularly in eastern Nebraska, just 77 in Norfolk. How about 75 in Lincoln, 74 in Kearney? Now out west, we do have that 90 degree heat that did clock in there in Chadron. Scottsbluff, pretty warm as well, but overall a mild day for this time of year. Mild temps overnight, just the 50s in most places. Out west, it doesn't quite get that cool, 64 in Chadron, but still a nice cool down. Fog expected overnight, particularly in the eastern half of the state. This could linger into the morning hours, maybe as late as 9 or 10. Looking at tomorrow's highs, about 5 or 6 degrees warmer most places. That means it could be 100 in Chadron, low to mid 80s for the rest of Nebraska.
1: Thank you, Michael. He'll be back in less than 10 minutes for another round of forecasting right here on News Channel Nebraska. In Odo County describes himself as a flock keeper and a living miracle. NCN's Dan Swanson pecks into the details of this story.
12: Moments after winning the Grand Champion Showman of the 4-H Poultry Show at the Otoe County Fair Sunday, Justin Starling of Nahaka thought about how difficult his hen is to describe, the sudden surge in poultry exhibitors and the frailty of life. Starling, who was born with a congenital diaphragmatic hernia that threatens his breathing, says he was given a 2% chance of living at birth. Even if he lived, he said, and doctors told his family he would never walk or talk.
13: So God's shown miracle after miracle through me. It has been a walking life of troubles, of successes like this, other things that I've been pushing through for 19 years now.
14: This is his last year in 4-H. Come so far, been such a leader for us as he's grown up, and it's my pleasure to introduce to you the senior showman for the 2026 Otoe County Fair, Justin Starling.
12: He recommends a 4-H animal science class to help identify poultry and make sure fair exhibits match the Poultry Association's standards.
13: She's the only Brock Upper Ran I have that's in this entire show, and it's 160 birds plus.
12: He encourages 4-H'ers to show poultry because you don't need a halter, cane, or ring tools.
13: chickens. You know, all you got to do is put it in the cage. Judge judges it, you're good to go.
12: From Syracuse, I'm Dan Swanson, News Channel Nebraska.
1: It's not your typical county fair lineup. In Cherry County, a mix of unexpected animals is

0: Heads and breaking down barriers for kids who want to be a part of 4-H. NCN's Casey Wannenberg takes us to the fair's small animal show.
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2: What do you get when you combine a guinea pig, a tarantula, and a Highlander?
3: She's a micro mini, so this is about as tall as she's gonna get.
2: The Cherry County Fair.
3: I usually bring a turtle, but I figured that I'd try it different this year.
4: Up you go.
2: Oh, and an emu also made an appearance at the small animal show.
5: A lot of times they say, oh, look, it's an ostrich.
2: In addition to chickens and ducks.
5: I absolutely love birds.
2: Addie Sexton shows other species, such as Gemini the emu.
5: Closest living relatives to raptors.
2: And her pink-toed tarantula.
5: I have always been interested in all things animals.
2: While many picture cattle, not cats.
6: She is an indoor-outdoor cat.
2: At a county fair, Cherry County 4-H Extension educator Blair Speck says this small animal show plays a big role in making 4-H more accessible.
7: Any animal that you have at home, you're available to come show. So those that don't have the cattle, like we said earlier, can come and show. So they learn skills about their animal, kind of their environment that they live in, how to take care of them, how to prepare them for fair. And then they also get the opportunity to speak to a judge, so they get that public speaking skill.
8: Does he get regular shots?
7: Yeah.
2: Many of these 4-H'ers still spend time with more traditional livestock.
5: You are such a toddler.
2: But for some, these unique animals are opening new doors.
3: We have a business starting. It's called Heart City Highlands.
2: While also showing their passion for animals.
5: I think my favorite part is getting to teach the kids a bit about the animals.
2: Different animals, different experiences, but the same goal. Learning, growing, and being part of the county fair. In Valentine, Casey Wannenberg, News Channel, Nebraska.
0: The man charged with killing two people and an unborn baby will undergo a competency evaluation. Sterling James submitted a motion to look at whether or not he can understand the charges and proceedings expected in a court of law. It was granted by the Lancaster County District Court judge. At a court hearing today, the arraignment was continued for 2 weeks, likely allowing for the evaluation to take place before the court asks for a plea to the charges. James is accused of killing Roberto Tanner, Hannah Neville, and their unborn child in January. James is a half-brother to Tanner, according to court records, who allegedly shot and killed them. An arrest affidavit has a witness statement saying James is alleged to have buried the bodies, dug them up, and buried them somewhere else. A former band teacher at Centennial Public School has been arrested on numerous charges of sexual abuse of a child and now faces 20 more felonies for possession of child sexual abuse material. 33-year-old Nate Acton is facing 27 felonies and one misdemeanor in York County District Court. The detailed allegations against him are sealed. An amended complaint in one case says he enticed, had images, and forced sexual penetration on one victim between the age of 12 and 16 from January 2024 to March of last year. There are 3 sexual assault charges for the first child. Another victim under the age of 14 was also sexually assaulted, according to court records. After being arrested on the first 8 counts, additional information was found, and he faces 20 more felonies for possession of sexually explicit conduct in a new case. All of them are allegedly pictures of a child in sexual nature. Acton is bonded out of jail for $250,000, 10%, and is due in court on August 24th. The courts have enough reason to believe a man from southeast Nebraska sexually assaulted a child, so they're moving his case to district court. 31-year-old Wade Witt is charged with first-degree sexual assault of a child. Witt was found in a child's bedroom by a father, and Witt told the dad he was 23 at the time, according to an arrest affidavit. The 15-year-old girl had snuck Witt into the home in early June before the father discovered he was there, and dad called the police, records show. The girl allegedly informed Witt of her age, according to the affidavit, and the girl alleges there was sexual penetration. The court says probable cause was found, and he's due back in Richardson County District Court on September 1st. The man convicted of starting a fire inside a vacant building was sentenced yesterday. 40-year-old Matthew Kempston pleaded no contest to third-degree arson. Authorities were called to a fire on November 20th, 2024, at the Village Inn on South 29th Street in Lincoln. An arrest affidavit shows Kempton was seen on video hopping out of the window of the abandoned building, and smoke showed up coming from the roof shortly after. Kempton wasn't contacted until February of this year when he was in Lancaster County Jail on unrelated charges. He denied involvement initially before telling authorities he started the fire to stay warm. Kempston gets 175 days credit of his 365 day sentence. Coming up next on NCN, we're getting back into the weather mix with Michael Shively.
4: Your AccuWeather forecast on News Channel Nebraska. How about the temperatures today? If you're in the eastern two-thirds of the state, quite mild for this time of year. In the 70s, 74 for Beatrice, 76 in North Platte. Did break the 80-degree mark in Valentine. And sorry to the folks in northwest Nebraska, but again, another hot day there. Although 90 compared to 104, not too bad in northwest Nebraska either. Overnight, temperatures dropping into the 50s in most places. Just cracking the 60s there in Chadron, but a good cool down overnight. We expect that to be accompanied with some fog. Here's a look at how clear the skies are in Nebraska. Earlier today, we did have a line of storms move through extreme southeast Nebraska, but not severe storms, just some precipitation. After that, nothing but clear skies here into the evening hours. Here's a look ahead to those overnights where the possibility of fog is real, especially in places in the eastern two-thirds of the state. Midnight developing for the fog, and it could last as long as 9 or 10 a.m. Could be widespread as well. Tomorrow's highs, 5-6 degrees warmer, maybe 7 depending where you're at. So mid-80s for most parts of Nebraska. Chadron, look out, possible triple digits. After that fog clears, a pretty clear day expected for most of the state. Possibility of some isolated storms in the Nebraska Sandhills.
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19: 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They may be a

0: long drive from the city, but the people who live there and the things happening in towns like Neely, Sydney, and Valentine still matter. And they are why News Channel Nebraska exists, to deliver quality, heartfelt news from the entire state of Nebraska. 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From Long Pine to Chadron, and Nebraska City to Rushville. 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This is Nebraska, and Nebraska is home.
1: Offense giving up a brutal 33 sacks, 9 to Minnesota. That's why Matt Rhule went to work in the offseason to revamp the front five, hiring offensive line coach Geep Wade from Georgia Tech as well. The Huskers begin fall camp today, reworking the offensive line to protect the new man under center. UNLV transfer Anthony Calandria, meeting with the media, last year's Mountain West Offensive Player of the Year, giving high praise to an area, of course, a trouble spot for the Big Red lately.
2: Yeah, they're elite. Those guys are the real deal. I'm excited. I think it's the best five I've ever been behind of So I'm super excited to play with them. The biggest thing is they play together, right? They play together in the pass game and the run game. Like, you watch the tape, you're like, dang, like, these dudes, it looks like they've been playing for years, but all of them are new, so it's a cool deal.
1: The regular season starts September 5th when the Huskers host the Ohio Bobcats at 11 a.m. It's been an upward trajectory for head coach Ryan Held since his first season leading UNK when the football program went 2-8 after finishing above 500 for the first time in 3 years last season. The Lopers are looking to leap even higher. UNK football taken to the gridiron for the start of fall camp this week, bringing back a lot of upper-class experience. The Lopers are looking to rise up the conference standings a third straight season.
3: I mean, we've simplified some things, which I think will help us. You know, obviously we lost some guys, but we have some really good football players. I mean, we're as talented as we've ever been, maybe more. I think this team wants it. We want to take the next step. We're coming off a winning season, but it all starts all over.
1: 11 starters are back from last season. Offensively, three of them are on the offensive line, along with senior running back Isaiah Harris. Harris rushed for nearly 8 yards per carry before suffering a season-ending injury last fall. This summer, he got a text midway through his shift delivering packages for Amazon. His waiver for another year of eligibility had been approved.
4: When I first got to Kearney, I was on pretty much the same thing. It was like a 9-month break, something crazy like that. So it's nothing new to me. Like, I've been away from football for periods of times, and I just come back better. So I'm really hoping that my mind is in the right place to be able to just keep getting better.
1: UNK's fall camp leads up to its season opener against in-state rivals Wayne State in Kearney on Thursday, August 28th. It'll also be the first of 6 contests on News Channel Nebraska this fall for the UNK Lopers. They received 3 first place votes and came up a few points shy of being viewed as the pick of the litter. Wayne State Volleyball was slotted 2nd in the Northern Sun preseason coaches poll. The Wildcats finished 19-1 in the NSIC last season, winning a 3rd regular season title in the last 4 years. The Black and Gold return a wealth of their key contributors from a roster finishing the season at 27-5 overall, including a trip to Kearney for the NCAA Central Region Tournament. Defending national runner-up Concordia St. Paul received 11 first-place votes. Wayne State's season starts on Long Island in New York on August 28th.
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6: Look at your forecast on what has really panned out to be a pretty nice day when considering it's the first week of August. That scorching heat not here today, unless you're maybe in Chadron, clocking in at 90, but that's not out of the ordinary for August, certainly not in that corner of the state. How about the 70s? Things like, we're getting readings like 74 in Kearney, 72 in Imperial, 77 in Broken Bow. A pretty mild day, not very windy either. Not excessive humidity, and it's going to be comfortable overnight too. 50s for almost all of Nebraska. Stays a little warmer out west, 64 in Chadron, but for the most part, temperatures are dipping into the 50s, upper 50s overnight. But it will be foggy, particularly starting after midnight in the eastern 2/3 of Nebraska. Southeast Nebraska likely to get the most fog, It could be.

0: become widespread by the morning commute hours, so something to be aware of as you get ready to drive to work. Use low beams, drive carefully. Visibility might be reduced in some areas to a half mile or less. We expect the fog to clear 9, maybe 10 a.m. In most places. Here are the highs we expect for tomorrow. 5 or 6, maybe 7 degrees warmer than what we experienced today. That means low to mid 80s for most of Nebraska. Chadron, Scotts Bluff, you're not most of Nebraska tomorrow, regrettably. Going to stay warm in the west as it has for much of the last month and a half. After that fog clears, should be a pretty clear day for most of the state. Most of the time, sun will be shining on that 80-some degree day. This is what we're keeping an eye on. This is a Category 1 severe weather threat, 1 out of 5, a marginal chance for some severe weather, isolated pretty much to the Sandhills, possibly some isolated thunderstorms where wind is the main threat with those. Something we'll keep an eye on, 5 to 10 p.m. Central Time tomorrow. Your extended forecast in northeast Nebraska doesn't show much in terms of precipitation. As a matter of fact, there might not be any over the next week. Drought concerns linger. In southeast Nebraska, the temperatures stay decent, not at anything above 92 degrees for the next week. In central Nebraska, getting into the 94 degree territory, but good overnight cool downs, dropping below 70 degrees. Northwest Nebraska, that's where the heat has lingered. Upper 90s, then a couple of days in the triple digits over the weekend. It'll be hot, but cooling down overnight at least. No real chance for precipitation there or in southwest Nebraska either. Plus, those temps are going to be present in places like McCook and Imperial. Hope they enjoyed the 70s because more triple digits are on the way.
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0: farmed grow corn, soybeans, or grain, not many set out to produce popcorn. And there's nothing corny about this unique family-run popcorn operation in Thayer County, celebrating a milestone this week, as NCN's Tim Hackett shows us.
1: Something unique has popped up in southeast Nebraska, a family-owned popcorn operation, celebrating 11 years in business this week by debuting a new storefront, a front door to an operation that has established itself in stores of all sizes across the United States.
2: And we really just wanted to welcome the community, allow them to see what we have going on here, being able to kind of see the products that we have and the other Nebraska businesses that we have on our shelves, and just really celebrate all of the partners that help make it happen.
1: The kernel of the idea for this operation was planted in 2015 in a field of just 1.5 acres. Now, 11 years later, after some local and statewide recognition, Free Day Popcorn has hundreds of acres at its disposal. And though almost all of their business is done outside of Thayer County, their presence is still felt in local stores and theaters too.
3: It's really neat to be able to sit in a movie theater and say, you know what, we grew this popcorn, and you look around the theater and you see people enjoying the product that you grew. It's really a source of pride.
1: Free Day Popcorn is a true family affair. Nate and Stacy Freitag met in college in Pennsylvania before returning home to take over a farm that has been in Nate's family since the 1880s. With a company name that's a translation of the farm family's surname.
2: We've always said that there's value in knowing where your food comes from and the farmer who grew it. So for any of our customers that buy it, they've got a chance through social media to follow along and watch their popcorn grow. And we have a connection to the land, but we're inviting others along.
1: And the new space pays plenty of respect to the past, with wood from an old barn on the shelves and the checkout counter, and photos of Nate's ancestors looking down from above.
3: That's really powerful for us to be able to understand that, know that we're here for a short time, and hopefully leave something for our kids and something for the community that makes it better off than when we got here.
1: In Byron, Tim Hackett, News Channel Nebraska.
0: 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From Norfolk to Valentine, Sydney, the towns in the southeast, and right here in the Tri-Cities. We are News Channel Nebraska. 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

0: Thanks for joining us on News Channel Nebraska. Coming up this hour on NCN, a conference held in Kearney, asking producers to put a priority on their mental health as they deal with the current struggles with the drought and crop economic uncertainty. A city sitting square in the state has a choice, keeping their small police department functioning or opting in with the county sheriff. A new park at a northeast Nebraska school is a little safer and a little more accessible for kids of all ages and abilities. A state-of-the-art facility coming to a central Nebraska school where students will have unprecedented access to improve their performance. It's football season for several schools, and the UNK Lopers have their sights set on continued improvement after a winning campaign last year. Those 100-degree temperatures from the weekend feel so far away after a couple days well below average. By this weekend, they could return to the forecast. Michael Shively joins us for the first time this hour with details on the weather.
1: Thank you, Dave. Let's check out the weather here. Highs today, really quite a mild day for the first week of August, particularly in eastern Nebraska. Just 77 in Norfolk. How about 75 in Lincoln, 74 in Kearney? Now out west, we do have that 90-degree heat that did clock in there in Chadron. Scottsbluff, pretty warm as well, but overall a mild day for this time of year. Mild temps overnight, just the 50s in most places. Out west, it doesn't quite get that cool, 64 in

0: Chadron, but still a nice cool down. Fog expected overnight, particularly in the eastern half of the state. This could linger into the morning hours, maybe as late as 9 or 10. Looking at tomorrow's highs, about 5 or 6 degrees warmer most places. That means it could be 100 in Chadron, low to mid 80s for the rest of Nebraska.
1: Michael, thanks. We'll get back later for a longer version of the forecast. For the time being, we're touching on the top stories from around Nebraska. An ag conference in Kearney is exploring the future of the state's rangelands while also encouraging farmers to speak more openly about mental health. The Nebraska Grazing Conference returning to Kearney for its 26th year, bringing producers from across the state together to share ideas and new technology. This year's conference recognizing the United Nations International Year of Rangelands and Pastoralists while highlighting the importance of Nebraska's grasslands and ranching industry. One keynote speaker encouraged attendees to look beyond the land itself.
2: I have suffered from depression myself, and farming is not easy and it's getting harder. And farmers are 3.5 times more likely to commit suicide than the average American. And it's just something that we've got to quit shoving under the rug. We need to start talking about this. So I bring that part into the presentation as well.
1: Fuller says financial pressure, drought, and other challenges have made farming increasingly stressful. He hopes bringing the topic into conferences like this will help break the stigma surrounding mental health in agriculture. Facing ongoing pressure from data center opponents, the Southeast Nebraska County Board has approved a moratorium. The Gage County Board says they won't be discussing data center permits or holding any public hearings until sometime in 2027. A lengthy board meeting was packed by residents concerned about those data centers. One resident said they don't mesh with the county's comprehensive plan.
3: My point is simple. I've read this multiple times. Nowhere in here has Gage County decided or planned, and the residents voted for any of you, to change from agricultural or residential uses. I ask and beg all of you to have a public hearing on the 18-month moratorium, and to better yet, put a stop to this attack on Gage County.
1: The date for the public hearing has not been set. The supervisors will review the recommendation of the county's Planning and Zoning Commission for an 18-month moratorium. The commission has been asked to study and come up with regulations governing large data centers. Gage County Board Chairman Eric Thiemann said although Tenasca has made initial contact with officials, there's no specific data center customer of Tenasca, eventually leading to a permit filing. He said the county isn't recruiting data centers, and there's been a lot of misinformation on the topic. Board member Emily Haxby said a permit application can be filed at any time. Even more help financially is being made available to those 8 Nebraska counties impacted by the mid-May storms rolling through. The U.S. Small Business Administration is making low-interest federal disaster loans available to nonprofit and faith-based organizations. With this assistance, there's no required payment or interest for the first 12 months once the money's received. There are financing options available, and the interest could be as low as 3.625%, about half of the current APR. The deadline to apply is October 3rd of this year. The 8 Nebraska counties are Buffalo, Fillmore, Gage, Howard, Jefferson, Nemaha, Thayer, and Thurston. Chemicals levels are too high for water in a central Nebraska town. The city of Fullerton announcing their running average of selenium is over the established maximum provided by the US EPA under the Safe Drinking Water Act. So what does this mean? Selenium is an essential nutrient according to the city release and the CDC. As with most anything else, too much over a long period of time can prove to be harmful. Some have seen a loss of hair or fingernails. There's others who may experience numbness in their fingers or toes. If these problems arise, it's best to see a doctor. Fullerton says this is not an emergency and a boil order is not in effect. Boiling the water can actually result in a stronger amount of selenium because it becomes more concentrated as the water evaporates. Fullerton doesn't know when the issue will be resolved as they work with the Nebraska Department of Water, Energy, and Environment on a solution.
4: It's a double headliner knockout. Little Texas brings the Platinum 90 sing-alongs that still crank like it's 1994.
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4: last call for summer at the Jefferson.

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3: Early morning fire at a Northeast Nebraska ag facility. Norfolk fire officials were sent to Norfolk Crush just before 1 o'clock this morning. Authorities say a fire had broken out in a bagging unit on the west side of the bag house. Fire crews worked with plant staff to get the flames out and put out the heat for the smoldering product inside, staying on scene for around 3 hours. No word on how much damage was done. No one was hurt. Students at a Northeast Nebraska elementary school now have a playground designed for all kids. Community members gathered at Bel Air Elementary to celebrate the opening of its new inclusive playground. The more than $200,000 project features wheelchair-accessible and disability-friendly equipment. School leaders say the playground has been nearly 2 years in the making, with support from community donors helping make the project possible.
4: It's not students playing beside each other, it's students playing with each other. So it's students coming together back here, and there are spaces that are wheelchair handicap accessible. There are spaces where students who may have some disabilities can get up onto the equipment, so all students are on the equipment playing together.
3: Haying says the inclusive playground has been a long time goal for the school, creating a space where every student can learn, connect, and play together, regardless of ability. Frustrated by loose gravel from recent chip seal projects, Norfolk residents packed the latest city council meeting, demanding immediate fixes. As NCN's Tyler Murphy reports, officials caution full repairs will take time.
5: Streets, I agree, like the intersections suck.
6: Discontent over Norfolk's recent road conditions reached City Hall during the public comment portion of Monday's city council meeting. Residents, including several living on streets impacted by the recent chip seal project, urged leaders to act fast.
7: My concern is if this project is not taken care of right away, what are they going to do this winter when they have to clean the streets?
6: Other community members echoed similar frustrations.
8: Yes, you've got a 1 in 6 year plan. The problem is you need to fix what happened now.
6: Since June, city streets intentionally covered in loose gravel. Daily traffic presses the rock into the pavement before sweepers clear out the excess. Norfolk City Engineer Stephen Rames made it clear he hears the complaints.
9: First and foremost, are we going to fix this? Yes, we're going to fix this. Is it all going to be fixed this year? Most likely not.
6: City officials say repairs begin this fall, prioritizing First Street and Victory Road. Rames noted that perfection is a process with projects like these, pointing to his time in Sioux Falls, where crews spent decades refining their chip seal operations.
9: It didn't just happen. There was trial and error in their process. I was there for 7 years during the early 90s and was part of that process.
6: Moving forward, city leaders say preserving roads is a main priority to keep long-term costs down. In Norfolk, Tyler Murphy, News Channel Nebraska.
3: Before summer wraps up and school starts, downtown Norfolk is pouring on the fun. Mimosa Fest returns on Saturday, transforming Norfolk Avenue between 2nd and 3rd Streets into a big old street party from 11 a.m. until 9 in the evening. Organizers say bring your lawn chairs, enjoy food trucks, a beer garden, and obviously a wide lineup of mimosas. Organized by country radio station US 92, the free event features live music all day long, including Jaden Schumacher taking the main stage at 6 p.m. A portion of the proceeds benefits Liberty Center Services.
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5: On News Channel Nebraska. How about the temperatures today? If you're in the eastern two-thirds of the state, quite mild for this time of year. In the 70s, 74 for Beatrice, 76 in North Platte. Did break the 80-degree mark in Valentine. And sorry to the folks in northwest Nebraska, but again, another hot day there. Although 90 compared to 104, not too bad in northwest Nebraska either. Overnight, temperatures dropping into the 50s in most places. Just cracking the 60s there in Chadron, but a good cool down overnight. We expect that to be accompanied with some fog. Here's a look at how clear the skies are in Nebraska. Earlier today, we did have a line of storms move through extreme southeast Nebraska, but not severe storms, just some precipitation. After that, nothing but clear skies here into the evening hours. Here's a look ahead to those overnights where the possibility of fog is real, especially in places in the eastern two-thirds of the state. Midnight developing for the fog, and it could last as long as 9 or 10 a.m. Could be widespread as well. Tomorrow's highs, 5-6 degrees warmer, maybe 7 depending where you're at. So mid-80s for most parts of Nebraska. Chadron, look out, possible triple digits. After that fog clears, a pretty clear day expected for most of the state. Possibility of some isolated storms in the Nebraska Sandhills.
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5: Mission recently completed at Kearney High School aims to strengthen opportunities for its students and athletes. Elijah Moser has the details.
6: Filled the rooms of Kearney High School on Tuesday night as the community got their first chance to see the school's new addition. The Performance and Activity Wing, coined the PAW, is a nearly 29,000 square foot two-story structure. The PAW is made up of an indoor turf field, a multi-purpose room, and the state's first space dedicated to girls wrestling.
7: It's really nice just being able to have like our own room to practice in. Aside from the boys, it's like separating our program, and it's really nice just to have a team atmosphere inside our own room.
8: This is huge. It's very monumental in the state of Nebraska. So we're the first, I think, in the state, if not possibly in a big area like a region. But we're the first team to have a separate girls' room than a boys' room in the same school. So it's pretty amazing.
6: The facility was made possible by a 7-year lease purchase from Nebraska Land Bank, operating out of Kearney Public Schools Special Building Fund. Kearney Public Schools Superintendent Jason Mundorf says the PAW will provide multiple new opportunities for students.
9: We know that when kids are involved and active in school, they do better and they're excited and enthused. And so to, again, have a space that we can use for those purposes, and it's exciting for the kids. And I'm sure there'll be other school districts that say, hey, they did some pretty cool things in Kearney. We'd like to go see what that looks like and maybe do it as well.
6: The project began as Kearney High welcomed the first Army Junior Reserve Officers Training Corps program outside of Omaha. From there, talks about what the program would need evolved into how a new space could most benefit the school.
10: This will be incredibly beneficial to the program because it can be used for a variety of things. Obviously, as you can see, this is being used right now for this demonstration for air rifle, and we've got the archery range set up as well, where before we were using and borrowing spaces, and it just wasn't as consistent.
11: I think it's going to get a lot more people involved because a lot of people are going to see like what we have and what they can look forward to.
6: The indoor turf will also provide additional spaces for Kearney High programs, from marching band to soccer.
12: You know, it's pretty amazing. We, you know, as a group, we were just talking, it's better than being in a gym that we often sometimes have to do. And then obviously having the sports flex is great, but to be able to walk right down our hallways and be able to use something like this is gonna be pretty cool. And I think the space is going to be perfect for a lot of different groups, but for us especially.
7: I mean, it's super cool. I think that it is really exciting for the upcoming girls that are gonna come. I mean, this is obviously my only year here, and I'll get to have it, and it's super cool that I'll have it for 1 year, but I'm really excited for all the other girls that'll get to have it for all 4 of their years.
6: In Kearney, Elijah Moser, News Channel Nebraska.
5: The first Nebraskans began losing Medicaid coverage last week under the state's new work requirements. Some healthcare providers and lawmakers say confusion surrounding the policy could leave eligible residents without insurance. Nebraska was the first state to implement the new federal Medicaid work requirements, beginning enforcement in May ahead of the January 2027 deadline.

0: Speaking during a virtual roundtable last week, State Senator John Fredrickson said the state has struggled to answer key questions about the policy while wondering why the decision was made to implement it so early.
1: Nebraska chose to implement this 8 months ahead of the federal deadline. 8 months early, in the middle of a very well-documented budget crisis, with the governor calling for even more cuts on top of that.
0: The policy is also having a personal impact. At the same roundtable, healthcare providers said Medicaid has helped them and some of the people they serve.
2: I feel like it's a way to further cause hardship for lower-income families, working people. People already struggle with depression and anxiety from struggling with finances, from worrying how they're going to keep up. And the solution to that is to make things even harder. And I don't understand. I just don't get it.
0: Those backing the work requirements argue they encourage employment and personal responsibility. Critics have said most Medicaid recipients already work or qualify for exemptions and fear eligible residents could lose coverage because of administrative hurdles.
3: 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This is home.
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11: Get your forecast on what has really panned out to be a pretty nice day when considering it's the first week of August. That scorching heat, not here today, unless you're maybe in Chadron, clocking in at 90, but that's not out of the ordinary for August, certainly not in that corner of the state. How about the 70s? Things like, we're getting readings like 74 in Kearney, 72 in Imperial, 77 in Broken Bow, a pretty mild day, not very windy either, not excessive humidity, and it's going to be comfortable overnight too. 50s for almost all of Nebraska. Stays a little warmer out west, 64 in Chadron, but for the most part, temperatures are dipping into the 50s, upper 50s overnight. But it will be foggy, particularly starting after midnight in the eastern two-thirds of Nebraska. Southeast Nebraska likely to get the most fog. It could become widespread by the morning commute hours, so something to be aware of as you get ready to drive to work. Use low beams, drive carefully. Visibility might be reduced in some areas to a half mile or less. We expect the fog to clear 9, maybe 10 a.m. In most places. Here are the highs we expect for tomorrow. 5 or 6, maybe 7 degrees warmer than what we experienced today.

0: Bay, that means low to mid-80s for most of Nebraska. Shadron, Scotts Bluff, you're not most of Nebraska tomorrow, regrettably. Going to stay warm in the west as it has for much of the last month and a half. After that fog clears, should be a pretty clear day for most of the state. Most of the time, sun will be shining on that 80-some degree day. This is what we're keeping an eye on. This is a Category 1 severe weather threat, 1 out of 5, a marginal chance for some severe weather, isolated pretty much to the sand hills, possibly some isolated thunderstorms where wind is the main threat with those. Something we'll keep an eye on, 5 to 10 p.m. Central Time tomorrow. Your extended forecast in northeast Nebraska doesn't show much in terms of precipitation. As a matter of fact, there might not be any over the next week. Drought concerns linger. In southeast Nebraska, the temperatures stay decent, not at anything above 92 degrees for the next week. In central Nebraska, getting into the 94 degree territory, but good overnight cool downs, dropping below 70 degrees. Northwest Nebraska, that's where the heat has lingered. Upper 90s, then a couple of days in the triple digits over the weekend. It'll be hot, but cooling down overnight at least. No real chance for precipitation there or in southwest Nebraska either. Plus, those temps are going to be present in places like McCook and Imperial. Hope they enjoyed the 70s because more triple digits are on the way.
1: It remains under discussion as city leaders weigh whether to contract law enforcement services through the Howard County Sheriff's Office or stay with SPPD. Area residents packing the St. Paul Civic Center for a town hall meeting where options were discussed and debated. Supporters of consolidation say it would save the city money while providing more consistent coverage.
2: No one on this city council, no member, wants to get rid of the St. Paul Police Department if it can be done in a financially responsible manner. The question that we ask ourselves and ask the public is what is the balance of being able to retain the police department versus how much you are willing to accept as far as an increase in tax asking.
1: Officials with Howard County say the proposal would save the city about $80,000 in its first year. They also added sheriff's deputies already respond to many calls inside St. Paul.
3: So for anybody here that thought, well, there's somebody at the PD patrolling the streets 24 hours a day, 7 days a week, there's not. And that's, I'm not blaming them. That's not their fault. But that is what it is. So what I'm telling you is that the coverage will be increased and better. The city would save money. Wages will be caught up to the average.
1: Been finalized as of now. The matter will return to the City Council for further consideration. Representatives from the Sheriff's Office said the merger could begin before the fiscal year starts in October. When an emergency happens, it can be scary for kids and adults alike. Flashing lights, sirens, unfamiliar faces can make an already stressful moment even more overwhelming. NCN's Casey Wannenberg takes us to Ainsworth, where an event is helping make those moments a little less frightening by connecting families with first responders ahead of time.
4: We're on my way.
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9: It gets the kids familiar with stuff, and so they're not really so scared, you know, when it's a bad time for them.
10: They see it in a place where they feel comfortable and they can get used to it. So when they do see us in an emergency situation, they're not scared and they know what to look for.
11: In addition to your typical fire trucks and cop cars, there were some emergency response vehicles that you might not usually think of, such as this trailer used in crashes involving livestock.
10: If we should have an accident where a cattle pod or something similar tips over in an accident, this is what we bring so that we are able to get the animals out and and clean up the scene as quickly

0: as possible.
1: Pete, we're moving in on the fire.
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2: And perhaps sparked a future calling for the next generation.
3: I want to be one in a big city when you can sleep the night at the fire hall.
1: Calling in, I'm on my way.
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4: Local organizations, those who are first on scene in a crisis, and community members coming together last night to celebrate National Night Out in Hastings. Hundreds gathering at Crozier Park for an evening of games, food, emergency vehicle displays, and demonstrations from local first responders. Hastings Police Captain Jason Hazy said the annual event is a great opportunity to connect with the community in a positive setting while showing off some of the department's specialized equipment.
5: This is absolutely one of our favorite events that we do each year. We get to have our drones out, our robot, the canine, our MRAP is out here, our armored vehicle. And so it's absolutely fantastic to be able to come out and interact with all the citizens that come out here from young to old and just be able to have conversations, show them some of the cool stuff that we get to do.
4: It wasn't all about law enforcement or EMTs. The event giving dozens of local organizations the chance to share information about their services and connect with folks around town who came out for the night. High temperatures may only reach mid-70s for some parts of the state today. By the end of the week, this brief cool down will only be a tiny detour for the summer heat train. Michael Shively joins us once again with a check of the forecast.
6: Thank you, Dave. Let's check out the weather here. Highs today, really quite a mild day for the first week of August, particularly in eastern Nebraska, just 77 in Norfolk. How about 75 in Lincoln, 74 in Kearney? Now out west, we do have that 90 degree heat that did clock in there in Chadron. Scottsbluff, pretty warm as well, but overall a mild day for this time of year. Mild temps overnight, just the 50s in most places. Out west, it doesn't quite get that cool, 64 in Chadron, but still a nice cool down. Fog expected overnight, particularly in the eastern half of the state. This could linger into the morning hours, maybe as late as 9 or 10. Looking at tomorrow's highs, about 5 or 6 degrees warmer most places. That means it could be 100 in Chadron, low to mid 80s for the rest of Nebraska.
4: Thank you, Michael. He'll be back in less than 10 minutes for another round of forecasting right here on News Channel Nebraska. In Odo County, describes himself as a flock keeper and a living miracle. NCN's Dan Swanson pecks into the details of this story.
7: Moments after winning the Grand Champion Showman of the 4-H Poultry Show at the Otoe County Fair Sunday, Justin Starling of Nahaka thought about how difficult his hen is to describe, the sudden surge in poultry exhibitors and the frailty of life. Starling, who was born with a congenital diaphragmatic hernia that threatens his breathing, says he was given a 2% chance of living at birth. Even if he lived, he said, and doctors told his family he would never walk or talk.
8: So God's shown miracle after miracle through me. It has been a walking life of troubles, of successes like this, other things that I've been pushing through for 19 years now.
9: This is his last year in 4-H. Come so far, been such a leader for us as he's grown up, and it's my pleasure to introduce to you the senior showman for the 2026 Otoe County Fair, Justin Starling.
7: He recommends a 4-H animal science class to help identify poultry and make sure fair exhibits match the Poultry Association's standards.
8: She's the only buck up a rear and a half that's in this entire show, and it's 160 birds plus.
7: He encourages 4-H'ers to show poultry because you don't need a halter, cane, or ring tools.
8: Chickens, all you got to do is put it in the cage, judges it, you're good to go.
7: From Syracuse, I'm Dan Swanson, News Channel Nebraska.
4: It's not your typical county fair lineup. In Cherry County, a mix of unexpected animals is turning heads and breaking down barriers for kids who want to be a part of 4-H. NCN's Casey Wunnenberg takes us to the fair's small animal show.
10: Wildly different selections.
2: What do you get when you combine a guinea pig, a tarantula, and a Highlander?
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0: This is about as tall as she's gonna get.
1: The Cherry County Fair.
0: I usually bring a turtle, but I figured that I'd try it different this year.
2: Up you go.
1: Oh, and an emu also made an appearance at this small animal show.
3: A lot of times they say, oh, look, it's an ostrich.
1: In addition to chickens and ducks.
2: I absolutely love birds.
1: Addie Sexton shows other species, such as Gemini, the emu.
2: Closest living relatives to raptors.
1: And her pink-toed tarantula.
3: I have always been interested in all things animals.
1: While many picture cattle, not cats.
4: She is an indoor-outdoor cat.
1: At a county fair, Cherry County 4-H Extension educator Blair Speck says this small animal show plays a big role in making 4-H more accessible.
5: Any animal that you have at home, you're available to come show. So those that don't have the cattle, like we said earlier, can come and show. So they learn skills about their animal, kind of their environment that they live in, how to take care of them, how to prepare them for fair. And then they also get the opportunity to speak to a judge, so they get that public speaking skill.
6: Does he get regular shots?
5: Yeah.
1: Many of these 4-H'ers still spend time with more traditional livestock.
2: You are such a toddler.
1: But for some, these unique animals are opening new doors.
0: We have a business starting. It's called Heart City Highlands.
1: While also showing their passion for animals.
3: I think my favorite part is getting to teach the kids a bit about the animals.
1: Different animals, different experiences, but the same goal. Learning, growing, and being part of the county fair. In Valentine, Casey Wunnenberg, News Channel, Nebraska.
7: The man charged with killing two people and an unborn baby will undergo a competency evaluation. Sterling James submitted a motion to look at whether or not he can understand the charges and proceedings expected in a court of law. It was granted by the Lancaster County District Court judge. At a court hearing today, the arraignment was continued for 2 weeks, likely allowing for the evaluation to take place before the court asks for a plea to the charges. James is accused of killing Roberto Tanner, Hannah Neville, and their unborn child in January. James is a half-brother to Tanner, according to court records, who allegedly shot and killed them. An arrest affidavit has a witness statement saying James is alleged to have buried the bodies, dug them up, and buried them somewhere else. A former band teacher at Centennial Public School has been arrested on numerous charges of sexual abuse of a child and now faces 20 more felonies for possession of child sexual abuse material. 33-year-old Nate Acton is facing 27 felonies and one misdemeanor in York County District Court. The detailed allegations against him are sealed. An amended complaint in one case says he enticed, had images, and forced sexual penetration on one victim between the age of 12 and 16 from January 2024 to March of last year. There are 3 sexual assault charges for the first child. Another victim under the age of 14 was also sexually assaulted, according to court records. After being arrested on the first 8 counts, additional information was found, and he faces 20 more felonies for possession of sexually explicit conduct in a new case. All of them are allegedly pictures of a child in sexual nature. Acton is bonded out of jail for $250,000, 10%, and is due in court on August 24th. The courts have enough reason to believe a man from southeast Nebraska sexually assaulted a child, so they're moving his case to district court. 31-year-old Wade Witt is charged with first-degree sexual assault of a child. Witt was found in a child's bedroom by a father, and Witt told the dad he was 23 at the time, according to an arrest affidavit. The 15-year-old girl had snuck Witt into the home in early June before the father discovered he was there, and dad called the police, records show. The girl allegedly informed Witt of her age, according to the affidavit, and the girl alleges there was sexual penetration. The court says probable cause was found, and he's due back in Richardson County District Court on September 1st. The man convicted of starting a fire inside a vacant building was sentenced yesterday. 40-year-old Matthew Kempston pleaded no contest to third-degree arson. Authorities were called to a fire on November 20th, 2024, at the Village Inn on South 29th Street in Lincoln. An arrest affidavit shows Kempton was seen on video hopping out of the window of the abandoned building, and smoke showed up coming from the roof shortly after. Kempton wasn't contacted until February of this year when he was in Lancaster County Jail on unrelated charges. He denied involvement initially before telling authorities he started the fire to stay warm. Kempton gets 175 days credit of his 365-day sentence. Coming up next on NCN, we're getting back into the weather mix with Michael Shively.
8: On News Channel Nebraska, how about the temperatures today? If you're in the eastern two-thirds of the state, quite mild for this time of year. In the 70s, 74 for Beatrice, 76 in North Platte. Did break the 80-degree mark in Valentine. And sorry to the folks in northwest Nebraska, but again, another hot day there. Although 90 compared to 104, not too bad in northwest Nebraska either. Overnight, temperatures dropping into the 50s in most places. Just cracking the 60s there in Chadron, but a good cool down overnight. We expect that to be accompanied with some fog. Here's a look at how clear the skies are in Nebraska. Earlier today, we did have a line of storms move through extreme southeast Nebraska, but not severe storms, just some precipitation. After that, nothing but clear skies here into the evening hours. Here's a look ahead to those overnights where the possibility of fog is real, especially in places in the eastern two-thirds of the state. Midnight developing for the fog, and it could last as long as 9 or 10 a.m. Could be widespread as well. Tomorrow's highs, 5-6 degrees warmer, maybe 7 depending where you're at. So mid-80s for most parts of Nebraska. Chadron, Lookout, possible triple digits. After that fog clears, a pretty clear day expected for most of the state. Possibility of some isolated storms in the Nebraska Sandhills.
9: Can you be successful seeding alfalfa now? I'm Darren Hefty, along with my brother Brandon. 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
10: We're also going to talk about post-harvest burn down if you've got weeds you have to control after harvest.
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15: Nebraska is so unique, and I think it starts with its people. My family and I have had the chance to connect with so many people around the state, both professionally and personally. There is a real sense of community to Nebraska. They care about other people. Nebraskans care about others. And I think that's why it's so important to tell the stories of as many Nebraskans as possible. You know, the issues that folks are facing in southeast Nebraska.

0: are in a lot of ways the same that they're facing in the rural panhandle or in central Nebraska or even in the Omaha and Lincoln metros. And I think that, knowing those stories, is a way for folks in Nebraska to kind of come together, to relate to one another, and maybe come to a better understanding of ways to solve the issues that affect everyone on a day-to-day basis.
1: Offense giving up a brutal 33 sacks, 9 to Minnesota. That's why Matt Rhule went to work in the offseason to revamp the front five, hiring offensive line coach Geep Wade from Georgia Tech as well. The Huskers begin fall camp today, reworking the offensive line to protect the new man under center. UNLV transfer Anthony Calandria, meeting with the media, last year's Mountain West Offensive Player of the Year, giving high praise to an area, of course, a trouble spot for the Big Red lately.
2: Yeah, they're elite. Those guys are the real deal. I'm excited. I think it's the best five I've ever been behind of, so I'm super excited to play with them. Biggest thing is they play together, right? They play together in the pass game and the run game. Like, you watch the tape, you're like, dang, like, these dudes, it looks like they've been playing for years, but all of them are new, so it's a cool deal.
1: The regular season starts September 5th when the Huskers host the Ohio Bobcats at 11 a.m. It's been an upward trajectory for head coach Ryan Held since his first season leading UNK when the football program went 2-8. After finishing above 500 for the first time in 3 years last season, the Lopers are looking to leap even higher. UNK football is taken to the gridiron for the start of fall camp this week. Bringing back a lot of upper-class experience, the Lopers are looking to rise up the conference standings a third straight season.
3: I mean, we've simplified some things, which I think will help us. You know, obviously we lost some guys, but we have some really good football players. I mean, we're as talented as we've ever been, maybe more. I think this team wants it. We want to take the next step. We're coming off a winning season, but it all starts all over.
1: 11 starters are back from last season. Offensively, three of them are on the offensive line, along with senior running back Isaiah Harris. Harris rushed for nearly 8 yards per carry before suffering a season-ending injury last fall. This summer, he got a text midway through his shift delivering packages for Amazon. His waiver for another year of eligibility had been approved.
4: When I first got to Kearney, I was on pretty much the same thing. It was like a 9-month break, something crazy like that. So it's nothing new to me. Like, I've been away from football for periods of times and I just come back better. So I'm really hoping that my mind is in the right place to be able to just keep getting better.
1: UNK's fall camp leads up to its season opener against in-state rivals Wayne State in Kearney on Thursday, August 28th. It'll also be the first of 6 contests on News Channel Nebraska this fall for the UNK Lopers. They received 3 first place votes and came up a few points shy of being viewed as the pick of the litter. Wayne State Volleyball was slotted 2nd in the Northern Sun preseason coaches poll. The Wildcats finished 19-1 in the NSIC last season, winning a 3rd regular season title in the last 4 years. The Black and Gold returned a wealth of their key contributors from a roster finishing the season at 27-5 overall, including a trip to Kearney for the NCAA Central Region Tournament. Defending national runner-up Concordia St. Paul received 11 first-place votes. Wayne State's season starts on Long Island in New York on August 28th.
5: Look at your forecast on what has really panned out to be a pretty nice day when considering it's the first week of August. That scorching heat not here today, unless you're maybe in Chadron clocking in at 90, but that's not out of the ordinary for August, certainly not in that corner of the state. How about the 70s? Things like, we're getting readings like 74 in Kearney, 72 in Imperial, 77 in Broken Bow. A pretty mild day, not very windy either. Not excessive humidity, and it's going to be comfortable overnight too. 50s for almost all of Nebraska. Stays a little warmer out west, 64 in Chadron, but for the most part, temperatures are dipping into the 50s, upper 50s overnight. But it will be foggy, particularly starting after midnight in the eastern two-thirds of Nebraska. Southeast Nebraska likely to get the most fog. It could become widespread by the morning commute hours, so something to be aware of. As you get ready to drive to work, use low beams, drive carefully. Visibility might be reduced in some areas to a half mile or less. We expect the fog to clear 9, maybe 10 a.m. In most places. Here are the highs we expect for tomorrow. 5 or 6, maybe 7 degrees warmer than what we

0: we experience today. That means low to mid 80s for most of Nebraska. Shadron, Scotts Bluff, you're not most of Nebraska tomorrow, regrettably. Going to stay warm in the west as it has for much of the last month and a half. After that fog clears, should be a pretty clear day for most of the state. Most of the time, sun will be shining on that 80-some degree day. This is what we're keeping an eye on. This is a Category 1 severe weather threat, 1 out of 5, a marginal chance for some severe weather, isolated pretty much to the sand hills, possibly some isolated thunderstorms where wind is the main threat with those. Something we'll keep an eye on, 5 to 10 p.m. Central Time tomorrow. Your extended forecast in northeast Nebraska doesn't show much in terms of precipitation. As a matter of fact, there might not be any over the next week. Drought concerns linger. In southeast Nebraska, the temperatures stay decent, not at anything above 92 degrees for the next week. In central Nebraska, getting into the 94 degree territory, but good overnight cool downs, dropping below 70 degrees. Northwest Nebraska, that's where the heat has lingered. Upper 90s, then a couple of days in the triple digits over the weekend. It'll be hot, but cooling down overnight at least. No real chance for precipitation there or in southwest Nebraska either. Plus, those temps are going to be present in places like McCook and Imperial. Hope they enjoyed the 70s because more triple digits are on the way.
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At the farm to grow corn, soybeans, or grain, not many set out to produce popcorn. And there's nothing corny about this unique family-run popcorn operation in Thayer County, celebrating a milestone this week as NCN's Tim

0: Heck, it shows us.
1: Something unique has popped up in southeast Nebraska. A family-owned popcorn operation, celebrating 11 years in business this week by debuting a new storefront, a front door to an operation that has established itself in stores of all sizes across the United States.
2: And we really just wanted to welcome the community, allow them to see what we have going on here, being able to kind of see the products that we have and the other Nebraska businesses that we have on our shelves, and just really celebrate all of the partners that help make it happen.
1: The kernel of the idea for this operation was planted in 2015 in a field of just 1.5 acres. Now, 11 years later, after some local and statewide recognition, Free Day Popcorn has hundreds of acres at its disposal. And though almost all of their business is done outside of Thayer County, their presence is still felt in local stores and theaters too.
3: It's really neat to be able to sit in a movie theater and say, you know what, we grew this popcorn, and you look around the theater and you see people enjoying the product that you grew. It's really a source of pride.
1: Free Day Popcorn is a true family affair. Nate and Stacy Freitag met in college in Pennsylvania before returning home to take over a farm that has been in Nate's family since the 1880s, with a company name that's a translation of the farm family's surname.
2: We've always said that there's value in knowing where your food comes from and the farmer who grew it. So for any of our customers that buy it, they've got a chance through social media to follow along and watch their popcorn grow. And we have a connection to the land, but we're inviting others along.
1: And the new space pays plenty of respect to the past, with wood from an old barn on the shelves and the checkout counter, and photos of Nate's ancestors looking down from above.
3: That's really powerful for us to be able to understand that, know that we're here for a short time, and hopefully leave something for our kids and something for the community that makes it better off than when we got here.
1: In Byron, Tim Hackett, News Channel Nebraska.
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4: News Channel Nebraska is televising more Legion State Championship baseball this week. Tune in Wednesday evening for the Class C Senior Legion State Finals live from Pender with our TV coverage starting at 6:50 Central. 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

0: Thanks for joining us on News Channel Nebraska. Coming up this hour on NCN, a conference held in Kearney, asking producers to put a priority on their mental health as they deal with the current struggles with the drought and crop economic uncertainty. A city sitting square in the state has a choice, keeping their small police department functioning or opting in with the county sheriff. A new park at a northeast Nebraska school is a little safer and a little more accessible for kids of all ages and abilities. A state-of-the-art facility coming to a central Nebraska school where students will have unprecedented access to improve their performance. It's football season for several schools, and the UNK Lopers have their sights set on continued improvement after a winning campaign last year. Those 100-degree temperatures from the weekend feel so far away after a couple days well below average. By this weekend, they could return to the forecast. Michael Shively joins us for the first time this hour with details on the weather.
1: Thank you, Dave. Let's check out the weather here. Highs today, really quite a mild day for the first week of August, particularly in eastern Nebraska. Just 77 in Norfolk. How about 75 in Lincoln, 74 in Kearney? Now out west, we do have that 90-degree heat that did clock in there in Chadron. Scottsbluff, pretty warm as well, but overall a mild day for this time of year. Mild temps overnight, just the 50s in most places. Out west, it doesn't quite get that cool, 64 in Chadron, but still a nice cool down. Fog expected overnight, particularly in the eastern half of the state. This could linger into the morning hours, maybe as late as 9 or 10. Looking at tomorrow's highs, about 5 or 6 degrees warmer most places. That means it could be 100 in Chadron, low to mid 80s for the rest of Nebraska.
0: Michael, thanks.

0: We'll get back later for a longer version of the forecast. For the time being, we're touching on the top stories from around Nebraska. An ag conference in Kearney is exploring the future of the state's rangelands while also encouraging farmers to speak more openly about mental health. The Nebraska Grazing Conference returning to Kearney for its 26th year, bringing producers from across the state together to share ideas and new technology. This year's conference recognizing the United Nations International Year of Rangelands and Pastoralists while highlighting the importance of Nebraska's grasslands and ranching industry. One keynote speaker encouraged attendees to look beyond the land itself.
1: I have suffered from depression myself, and farming is not easy and it's getting harder. And farmers are 3.5 times more likely to commit suicide than the average American. And it's just something that we've got to quit shoving under the rug. We need to start talking about this. So I bring that part into the presentation as well.
0: Fuller says financial pressure, drought, and other challenges have made farming increasingly stressful. He hopes bringing the topic into conferences like this will help break the stigma surrounding mental health in agriculture. Facing ongoing pressure from data center opponents, the Southeast Nebraska County Board has approved a moratorium. The Gage County Board says they won't be discussing data center permits or holding any public hearings until sometime in 2027. A lengthy board meeting was packed by residents concerned about those data centers. One resident said they don't mesh with the county's comprehensive plan.
2: My point is simple. I've read this multiple times. Nowhere in here has Gage County decided or planned, and the residents voted for any of you, to change from agricultural or residential uses. I ask and beg all of you to have a public hearing on the 18-month moratorium, and to better yet, put a stop to this attack on Gage County.
0: The date for the public hearing has not been set. The supervisors will review the recommendation of the county's Planning and Zoning Commission for an 18-month moratorium. The commission has been asked to study and come up with regulations governing large data centers. Gage County Board Chairman Eric Thiemann said although Tenasca has made initial contact with officials, there's no specific data center customer of Tenasca, eventually leading to a permit filing. He said the county isn't recruiting data centers, and there's been a lot of misinformation on the topic. Board member Emily Haxby said a permit application can be filed at any time. Even more help financially is being made available to those 8 Nebraska counties impacted by the mid-May storms rolling through. The U.S. Small Business Administration is making low-interest federal disaster loans available to nonprofit and faith-based organizations. With this assistance, there's no required payment or interest for the first 12 months once the money's received. There are financing options available, and the interest could be as low as 3.625%, about half of the current APR. The deadline to apply is October 3rd of this year. The 8 Nebraska counties are Buffalo, Fillmore, Gage, Howard, Jefferson, Nemaha, Thayer, and Thurston. Chemicals levels are too high for water in a central Nebraska town. The city of Fullerton announcing their running average of selenium is over the established maximum provided by the US EPA under the Safe Drinking Water Act. So what does this mean? Selenium is an essential nutrient according to the city release and the CDC. As with most anything else, too much over a long period of time can prove to be harmful. Some have seen a loss of hair or fingernails. There's others who may experience numbness in their fingers or toes. If these problems arise, it's best to see a doctor. Fullerton says this is not an emergency and a boil order is not in effect. Boiling the water can actually result in a stronger amount of selenium because it becomes more concentrated as the water evaporates. Fullerton doesn't know when the issue will be resolved as they work with the Nebraska Department of Water, Energy, and Environment on a solution.
3: It's a double headliner knockout. Little Texas brings the Platinum 90 sing-alongs that still crank like it's 1994.
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2: Of an early morning fire at a Northeast Nebraska ag facility. Norfolk fire officials were sent to Norfolk Crush just before 1 o'clock this morning. Authorities say a fire had broken out in a bagging unit on the west side of the bag house. Fire crews worked with plant staff to get the flames out and put out the heat for the smoldering product inside, staying on scene for around 3 hours. No word on how much damage was done. No one was hurt. Students at a Northeast Nebraska elementary school now have a playground designed for all kids. Community members gathered at Bel Air Elementary to celebrate the opening of its new inclusive playground. The more than $200,000 project features wheelchair accessible and disability friendly equipment. School leaders say the playground has been nearly 2 years in the making, with support from community donors helping make the project possible.
3: It's not students playing beside each other, it's students playing with each other. So it's students coming together back here, and there are spaces that are wheelchair handicap accessible. There are spaces where students who may have some disabilities can get up onto the equipment, so all students are on the equipment playing together.
2: Haying says the inclusive playground has been a long-time goal for the school, creating a space where every student can learn, connect, and play together, regardless of ability. Frustrated by loose gravel from recent chip seal projects, Norfolk residents packed the latest city council meeting, demanding immediate fixes. As NCN's Tyler Murphy reports, officials caution full repairs will take time.
4: Streets, I agree, like the intersections suck.
5: Discontent over Norfolk's recent road conditions reached City Hall during the public comment portion of Monday's city council meeting. Residents, including several living on streets impacted by the recent chip seal project, urged leaders to act fast.
6: My concern is if this project is not taken care of right away, what are they going to do this winter when they have to clean the streets?
5: Other community members echoed similar frustrations.
7: Yes, you've got a 1 in 6 year plan. The problem is you need to fix what happened now.
5: Since June, city streets intentionally covered in loose gravel. Daily traffic presses the rock into the pavement before sweepers clear out the excess. Norfolk City Engineer Stephen Rames made it clear he hears the complaints.
8: First and foremost, are we going to fix this? Yes, we're going to fix this. Is it all going to be fixed this year? Most likely not.
5: City officials say repairs begin this fall, prioritizing First Street and Victory Road. Rames noted that perfection is a process with projects like these, pointing to his time in Sioux Falls, where crews spent decades refining their chip seal operations.
8: It didn't just happen. There was trial and error in their process. I was there for 7 years during the early 90s and was part of that process.
5: Moving forward, city leaders say preserving roads is a main priority to keep long-term costs down. In Norfolk, Tyler Murphy, News Channel Nebraska.
2: 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Organized by country radio station US 92, the free event features live music all day long, including Jaden Schumacher taking the main stage at 6 p.m. A portion of the proceeds benefits Liberty Center Services.
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3: Quite mild for this time of year, in the 70s, 74 for Beatrice, 76 in North Platte. Did break the 80 degree mark in Valentine, and sorry to the folks in Northwest Nebraska, but again, another hot day there. Although 90 compared to 104, not too bad in Northwest Nebraska either. Overnight, temperatures dropping into the 50s in most places, just cracking the 60s there in Chadron, but a good cool down overnight. We expect that to be accompanied with some fog. Here's a look at how clear the skies are in Nebraska. Earlier today, we did have a line of storms move through extreme southeast Nebraska, but not severe storms, just some precipitation. After that, nothing but clear skies here into the evening hours. Here's a look ahead to those overnights where the possibility of fog is real, especially in places in the eastern two-thirds of the state. Midnight developing for the fog, and it could last as long as 9 or 10 a.m. Could be widespread as well. Tomorrow's highs, 5-6 degrees warmer, maybe 7 depending where you're at. So mid-80s for most parts of Nebraska. Chadron, look out, possible triple digits. After that fog clears, a pretty clear day expected for most of the state. Possibility of some isolated storms in the Nebraska Sandhills.
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5: To strengthen opportunities for its students and athletes, Elijah Moser has the details.
6: Filled the rooms of Kearney High School on Tuesday night as the community got their first chance to see the school's new addition. The Performance and Activity Wing, coined the PAW, is a nearly 29,000 square foot two-story structure. The PAW is made up of an indoor turf field, a multi-purpose room, and the state's first space dedicated to girls wrestling.
7: It's really nice just being able to have like our own room to practice in. Aside from the boys, it's like separating our program, and it's really nice just to have a team atmosphere inside our own room.
8: This is huge. It's very monumental in the state of Nebraska. So we're the first, I think, for sure in the state, if not possibly in a big area like a region, but we're the first team to have a separate girls' room than a boys' room in the same school. So it's pretty amazing.
6: The facility was made possible by a 7-year lease purchase from Nebraska Land Bank, operating out of Kearney Public Schools' special building fund. Kearney Public Schools Superintendent Jason Mundorf says the PAW will provide multiple new opportunities for students.
9: We know that when kids are involved and active in school, they do better and they're excited and enthused. And so to, again, have a space that we can use for those purposes, and it's exciting for the kids, and I'm sure there'll be other school districts that say, hey, they did some pretty cool things in Kearney. We'd like to go see what that looks like and maybe do it as well.
6: The project began as Kearney High welcomed the first Army Junior Reserve Officers Training Corps program outside of Omaha. From there, talks about what the program would need evolved into how a new space could most benefit the school.
10: This will be incredibly beneficial to the program because it can be used for a variety of things. Obviously, as you can see, this is being used right now for this demonstration for air rifle, and we've got the archery range set up as well, where before we were using and borrowing spaces, and it just wasn't as consistent.
11: I think it's going to get a lot more people involved because a lot of people are going to see like what we have and what they can look forward to.
6: The indoor turf will also provide additional spaces for Kearney High programs, from marching band to soccer.
12: You know, it's pretty amazing. We, you know, as a group, we were just talking, it's better than being in a gym that we often sometimes have to do. And then obviously having the sports flex is great, but to be able to walk right down our hallways and be able to use something like this is gonna be pretty cool. And I think the space is going to be perfect for a lot of different groups, but for us especially.
7: I mean, it's super cool. I think that it is really exciting for the upcoming girls that are gonna come. I mean, this is obviously my only year here, and I'll get to have it, and it's super cool that I'll have it for 1 year, but I'm really excited for all the other girls that'll get to have it for all 4 of their years.
6: In Kearney, Elijah Moser, News Channel Nebraska.
5: The first Nebraskans began losing Medicaid coverage last week under the state's new work requirements. Some healthcare providers and lawmakers say confusion surrounding the policy could leave eligible residents without insurance. Nebraska was the first state to implement the new federal Medicaid work requirements, beginning enforcement in May ahead of the January 2027 deadline. Speaking during a virtual roundtable last week, State Senator John Fredrickson said the state has struggled to answer key questions about the policy while wondering why the decision was made to implement it so early.
13: Nebraska chose to implement this 8 months ahead of the federal deadline. 8 months early in the middle of a very well-documented budget crisis, with the governor

0: calling for even more cuts on top of that.
1: The policy is also having a personal impact. At the same roundtable, healthcare providers said Medicaid has helped them and some of the people they serve.
2: I feel like it's a way to further cause hardship for lower income families, working people. People already struggle with depression and anxiety from struggling with finances, from worrying how they're going to keep up. And the solution to that is to make things even harder. And I don't understand. I just don't get it.
1: Those backing the work requirements argue they encourage employment and personal responsibility. Critics have said most Medicaid recipients already work or qualify for exemptions and fear eligible residents could lose coverage because of administrative hurdles.
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9: Extended look at your forecast on what has really panned out to be a pretty nice day when considering it's the first week of August. That scorching heat not here today, unless you're maybe in Chadron, clocking in at 90, but that's not out of the ordinary for August, certainly not in that corner of the state. How about the 70s? Things like, we're getting readings like 74 in Kearney, 72 in Imperial, 77 in Broken Bow, a pretty mild day. Not very windy either, not excessive humidity, and it's going to be comfortable overnight too. 50s for almost all of Nebraska, stays a little warmer out west, 64 in Chadron, but for the most part, temperatures are dipping into the 50s, upper 50s overnight, but it will be foggy, particularly starting after midnight in the eastern two-thirds of Nebraska. Southeast Nebraska likely to get the most fog. It could become widespread by the morning commute hours, so something to be aware of as you get ready to drive to work. Use low beams, drive carefully. Visibility might be reduced in some areas to a half mile or less. We expect the fog to clear 9, maybe 10 a.m. In most places. Here are the highs we expect for tomorrow. 5 or 6, maybe 7 degrees warmer than what we experienced today. That means low to mid 80s for most of Nebraska. Chadron, Scotts Bluff, you're not most of Nebraska tomorrow, regrettably. Going to stay warm in the west as it has for much of the last month and a half. After that fog clears, should be a pretty clear day for most of the state most of the time. Sun will be shining.

0: that 80-some degree day. This is what we're keeping an eye on. This is a Category 1 severe weather threat, 1 out of 5, a marginal chance for some severe weather, isolated pretty much to the sand hills, possibly some isolated thunderstorms where wind is the main threat with those, something we'll keep an eye on, 5 to 10 p.m. Central Time tomorrow. Your extended forecast in northeast Nebraska doesn't show much in terms of precipitation. As a matter of fact, there might not be any over the next week. Drought concerns linger. In southeast Nebraska, the temperatures stay decent, not at anything above 92 degrees for the next week. In central Nebraska, getting into the 94 degree territory, but good overnight cool downs, dropping below 70 degrees. Northwest Nebraska, that's where the heat has lingered. Upper 90s, then a couple of days in the triple digits over the weekend. It'll be hot, but cooling down overnight at least. No real chance for precipitation there or in southwest Nebraska either. Plus, those temps are going to be present in places like McCook and Imperial. Hope they enjoyed the 70s because more triple digits are on the way.
1: St. Paul Police Department remains under discussion as city leaders weigh whether to contract law enforcement services through the Howard County Sheriff's Office or stay with SPPD. Area residents packed into St. Paul Civic Center for a town hall meeting where options were discussed and debated. Supporters of consolidation say it would save the city money while providing more consistent coverage.
2: No one on this city council, no member, wants to get rid of the St. Paul Police Department if it can be done in a financially responsible manner. The question that we ask ourselves and ask the public is what is the balance of being able to retain the police department versus how much you are willing to accept as far as an increase in tax asking.
1: Officials with Howard County say the proposal would save the city about $80,000 in its first year. They also added sheriff's deputies already respond to many calls inside St. Paul.
3: So for anybody here that thought, well, there's somebody at the PD patrolling the streets 24 hours a day, 7 days a week, there's not. And that's, I'm not blaming them. That's not their fault. But that is what it is. So what I'm telling you is that the coverage will be increased and better. The city would save money. Wages will be caught up to the average.
1: Been finalized as of now. The matter will return to the city council for further consideration. Representatives from the sheriff's office said the merger could begin before the fiscal year starts in October. When an emergency happens, it can be scary for kids and adults alike. Flashing lights, sirens, unfamiliar faces can make an already stressful moment even more overwhelming. NCN's Casey Wannenberg takes us to Ainsworth, where an event is helping make those moments a little less frightening by connecting families with first responders ahead of time.
4: We're on my way.
5: Like many kids, 8-year-old Wiley Nilsson.
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6: He's riding an ambulance.
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8: It gets the kids familiar with stuff, and so they're not really so scared, you know, when it's a bad time for them.
9: They see it in a place where they feel comfortable and they can get used to it. So when they do see us in an emergency situation, they're not scared and they know what to look for.
10: In addition to your typical fire trucks and cop cars, there were some emergency response vehicles that you might not usually think of, such as this trailer used in crashes involving livestock.
9: If we should have an accident where a cattle pod or something similar tips over in an accident, this is what we bring so that we are able to get the animals out and and clean up the scene as quickly as possible.
6: Pete, we're moving in on the fire.
5: Emergency vehicles that gave the community a closer look at what first responders do.
6: If we didn't have firefighters, a lot of people would get hurt.
5: And perhaps sparked a future calling for the next generation.
6: I want to be one in a big city when you can see tonight at the fire hall.
11: Calling in, I'm on my

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2: Local organizations, those who are first on scene in a crisis, and community members coming together last night to celebrate National Night Out in Hastings. Hundreds gathering at Crozier Park for an evening of games, food, emergency vehicle displays, and demonstrations from local first responders. Hastings Police Captain Jason Hazy said the annual event is a great opportunity to connect with the community in a positive setting while showing off some of the department's specialized equipment.
3: This is absolutely one of our favorite events that we do each year. We get to have our drones out, our robot, the canine, our MRAP is out here, our armored vehicle. And so it's absolutely fantastic to be able to come out and interact with all the citizens that come out here from young to old and just be able to have conversations, show them some of the cool stuff that we get to do.
2: It wasn't all about law enforcement or EMTs. The event giving dozens of local organizations the chance to share information about their services and connect with folks around town who came out for the night. High temperatures may only reach mid-70s for some parts of the state today. By the end of the week, this brief cool down will only be a tiny detour for the summer heat train. Michael Shively joins us once again with a check of the forecast.
4: Thank you, Dave. Let's check out the weather here. Highs today, really quite a mild day for the first week of August, particularly in eastern Nebraska. Just 77 in Norfolk. How about 75 in Lincoln, 74 in Kearney? Now out west, we do have that 90 degree heat that did clock in there in Chadron. Scottsbluff pretty warm as well, but overall a mild day for this time of year. Mild temps overnight, just the 50s in most places out west. It doesn't quite get that cool, 64 in Chadron, but still a nice cool down. Fog expected overnight, particularly in the eastern half of the state. This could linger into the morning hours, maybe as late as 9 or 10. Looking at tomorrow's highs, about 5 or 6 degrees warmer most places. That means it could be 100 in Chadron, low to mid 80s for the rest of Nebraska.
2: Thank you, Michael. He'll be back in less than 10 minutes for another round of forecasting right here on News Channel Nebraska. In Odo County, he describes himself as a flock keeper and a living miracle. NCN's Dan Swanson pecks into the details of this story.
5: Moments after winning the grand champion showman of the 4-H Poultry Show at the Otoe County Fair Sunday, Justin Starling of Nahaka thought about how difficult his hen is to describe, the sudden surge in poultry exhibitors and the frailty of life. Starling, who was born with a congenital diaphragmatic hernia that threatens his breathing, says he was given a 2% chance of living at birth. Even if he lived, he said, and doctors told his family he would never walk or talk.
6: So God's shown miracle after miracle through me. It has been a walking life of troubles, of successes like this, other things that I've been pushing through for 19 years now.
7: This is his last year in 4-H. Come so far, been such a leader for us as he's grown up, and it's my pleasure to introduce to you the senior showman for the 2026 Otoe County Fair, Justin Starling.
5: He recommends a 4-H animal science class to help identify poultry and make sure fair exhibits match the Poultry Association's standards.
6: She's the only brought up a rare and a half that's in the entire show, and there's 160 birds plus.
5: He encourages 4-H'ers to show poultry because you don't need a halter, cane, or ring tools.
6: Chickens, you know all you gotta do is put it in the cage, judges it, you're good to go.
5: From Syracuse, I'm Dan Swanson, News Channel Nebraska.
2: It's not your typical county fair lineup. In Cherry County, a mix of unexpected animals is turning heads and breaking down barriers for kids who want to be a part of 4-H. NCN's Casey Wunnenberg takes us to the fair's small animal show.
8: Wildly different selections.
9: What do you get when you combine a guinea pig, a tarantula, and a Highlander?
10: She's a micro mini, so this is about as tall as she's going to get.
9: The Cherry County Fair.
10: I usually bring a turtle, but I figured that I'd try it different this year.
11: Up you go.
9: owl and an emu also made an appearance at this small animal show.
0: A lot of times they say, oh, look, it's an ostrich.
9: In addition to chickens and ducks,
0: I absolutely love birds.
9: Addie Sexton shows other species, such as Gemini the emu.
0: Closest living relatives to raptors.
9: And her pink-toed tarantula.
0: I have always been interested in all things animals.
9: While many picture cattle, not cats.
11: She is an indoor-outdoor cat.
9: At a county fair, Cherry County 4-H Extension educator Blair Speck says this small animal show plays a big role in making 4-H more accessible.
12: Any animal that you have at home, you're available to come show. So those that don't have the cattle, like we said earlier, can come and show. So they learn skills about their animal, kind of their environment that they live in, how to take care of them, how to prepare them for fair. And then they also get the opportunity to speak to a judge, so they get that public speaking skill.
13: Does he get regular shots?
12: Yeah.
9: Many of these 4-H'ers still spend time with more traditional livestock.
0: You are such a toddler.
9: But for some, these unique animals are opening new doors.
10: We have a business starting. It's called Heart City Highlands.
9: While also showing their passion for animals.
0: I think my favorite part is getting to teach the kids a bit about the animals.
9: Different animals, different experiences, but the same goal: learning, growing, and being part of the county fair. In Valentine, Casey Wunnenberg, News Channel, Nebraska.
2: The man charged with killing two people and an unborn baby will undergo a competency evaluation. Sterling James submitted a motion to look at whether or not he can understand the charges and proceedings expected in a court of law. It was granted by the Lancaster County District Court judge. At a court hearing today, the arraignment was continued for 2 weeks, likely allowing for the evaluation to take place before the court asks for a plea to the charges. James is accused of killing Roberto Tanner, Hannah Neville, and their unborn child in January. James is a half-brother to Tanner, according to court records, who allegedly shot and killed them. An arrest affidavit has a witness statement saying James is alleged to have buried the bodies, dug them up, and buried them somewhere else. A former band teacher at Centennial Public School has been arrested on numerous charges of sexual abuse of a child and now faces 20 more felonies for possession of child sexual abuse material. 33-year-old Nate Acton is facing 27 felonies and one misdemeanor in York County District Court. The detailed allegations against him are sealed. An amended complaint in one case says he enticed, had images, and forced sexual penetration on one victim between the age of 12 and 16 from January 2024 to March of last year. There are 3 sexual assault charges for the first child. Another victim under the age of 14 was also sexually assaulted, according to court records. After being arrested on the first 8 counts, additional information was found, and he faces 20 more felonies for possession of sexually explicit conduct in a new case. All of them are allegedly pictures of a child in sexual nature. Acton is bonded out of jail for $250,000, 10%, and is due in court on August 24th. The courts have enough reason to believe a man from southeast Nebraska sexually assaulted a child, so they're moving his case to district court. 31-year-old Wade Witt is charged with first-degree sexual assault of a child. Witt was found in a child's bedroom by a father, and Witt told the dad he was 23 at the time, according to an arrest affidavit. The 15-year-old girl had snuck Witt into the home in early June before the father discovered he was there, and dad called the police, records show. The girl allegedly informed Witt of her age, according to the affidavit, and the girl alleges there was sexual penetration. The court says probable cause was found and he's due back in Richardson County District Court on September 1st. The man convicted of starting a fire inside a vacant building was sentenced yesterday. 40-year-old Matthew Kempston pleaded no contest to third-degree arson. Authorities were called to a fire on November 20th, 2024 at the Village Inn on South 29th Street in Lincoln. An arrest affidavit shows Kempton was seen on video hopping out of the window of the abandoned building and smoke showed up coming from the roof shortly after. Kempston wasn't contacted until February of this year when he was in Lancaster County Jail on unrelated charges. He denied involvement initially before telling authorities he started the fire to stay warm. Kempston gets 175 days credit of his 365-day sentence. Coming up next on NCN, we're getting back into the weather mix with Michael Shively.
4: Your AccuWeather forecast on News Channel Nebraska. How about the temperatures today? If you're in the eastern two-thirds of the state, quite mild for this time of year. In the 70s, 74 for Beatrice, 76 in North Platte. Did break the 80-degree mark in Valentine. And sorry to the folks in northwest Nebraska, but again, another hot day there, although 90.

0: compared to 104. Not too bad in northwest Nebraska either. Overnight, temperatures dropping into the 50s in most places, just cracking the 60s there in Chadron, but a good cool down overnight. We expect that to be accompanied with some fog. Here's a look at how clear the skies are in Nebraska. Earlier today, we did have a line of storms move through extreme southeast Nebraska, but not severe storms, just some precipitation. After that, nothing but clear skies here into the evening hours. Here's a look ahead to those overnights where the possibility of fog is real, especially in places in the eastern two-thirds of the state. Midnight developing for the fog, and it could last as long as 9 or 10 a.m. Could be widespread as well. Tomorrow's highs, 5-6 degrees warmer, maybe 7 depending where you're at. So mid-80s for most parts of Nebraska. Chadron, look out, possible triple digits. After that fog clears, a pretty clear day expected for most of the state. Possibility of some isolated storms in the Nebraska Sandhills.
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9: Runs through two tackles and finds the end zone!
8: I have to keep an eye on all of the high schools across the state. 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It could be 11-man football down to 6-man. It could be softball, volleyball, basketball.
10: Another three!
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1: Offense giving up a brutal 33 sacks, 9 to Minnesota. That's why Matt Rhule went to work in the offseason to revamp the front five, hiring offensive line coach Geep Wade from Georgia Tech as well. The Huskers begin fall camp today, reworking the offensive line to protect the new man under center. UNLV transfer Anthony Calandria, meeting with the media, last year's Mountain West Offensive Player of the Year, giving high praise to an area, of course, a trouble spot for the Big Red lately.
2: Yeah, they're elite. Those guys are the real deal. I'm excited. I think it's the best five I've ever been behind of, so I'm super excited to play with them. Biggest thing is they play together, right? They play together in the pass game and the run game. Like, you watch the tape, you're like, dang, like, these dudes, it looks like they've been playing for years, but all of them are new, so it's a cool deal.
1: The regular season starts September 5th when the Huskers host the Ohio Bobcats at 11 a.m. It's been an upward trajectory for head coach Ryan Held since his first season leading UNK when the football program went 2-8. After finishing above 500 for the first time in 3 years last season, the Lopers are looking to leap even higher. UNK football is taken to the gridiron for the start of fall camp this week. Bringing back a lot of upper-class experience, the Lopers are looking to rise up the conference standings a third straight season.
3: I mean, we've simplified some things, which I think will help us. You know, obviously we lost some guys, but we have some really good football players. I mean, we're as talented as we've ever been, maybe more. I think this team wants it. We want to take the next step. We're coming off a winning season, but it all starts all over.
1: 11 starters are back from last season. Offensively, three of them are on the offensive line, along with senior running back Isaiah Harris. Harris rushed for nearly 8 yards per carry before suffering a season-ending injury last fall. This summer, he got a text midway through his shift delivering packages for Amazon. His waiver for another year of eligibility had been approved.
4: When I first got to Kearney, I was on pretty much the same thing. It was like a 9-month break, something crazy like that. So it's nothing new to me. Like, I've been away from football for periods of time, and I just come back better. So I'm really hoping that my mind is in the right place to be able to just keep getting better.
1: UNK's fall camp leads up to its season opener against in-state rivals Wayne State in Kearney on Thursday, August 28th. It'll also be the first of 6 contests on News Channel Nebraska this fall for the UNK Lopers. They received 3 first place votes and came up a few points shy of being viewed as the pick of the litter. Wayne State Volleyball was slotted 2nd in the Northern Sun preseason coaches poll. The Wildcats finished 19-1 in the NSIC last season, winning a 3rd regular season title in the last 4 years. The Black and Gold return a wealth of their key contributors from a roster finishing the season at 27-5 overall, including a trip to Kearney for the NCAA Central Region Tournament. Defending national runner-up Concordia St. Paul received 11 first-place votes. Wayne State's season starts on Long Island in New York on August 28th.
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5: Forecast on what has really panned out to be a pretty nice day when considering it's the first week of August. That scorching heat not here today, unless you're maybe in Chadron, clocking in at 90, but that's not out of the ordinary for August, certainly not in that corner of the state. How about the 70s? Things like, we're getting readings like 74 in Kearney, 72 in Imperial, 77 in Broken Bow, a pretty mild day, not very windy either. Not excessive humidity, and it's going to be comfortable overnight too. 50s for almost all of Nebraska. Stays a little warmer out west, 64 in Chadron, but for the most part, temperatures are dipping into the 50s, upper 50s overnight. But it will be foggy, particularly starting after midnight in the eastern two-thirds of Nebraska. Southeast Nebraska likely to get the most fog. It could become widespread by the morning commute hours, so something to be aware of. As you get ready to drive to work, use low beams, drive carefully. Visibility might be reduced in some areas to a half mile or less. We expect the fog to clear 9, maybe 10 a.m. In most places. Here are the highs we expect for tomorrow. 5 or 6, maybe 7 degrees warmer than what we experienced today. That means low to mid 80s for most of Nebraska. Chadron, Scotts Bluff, you're not most of Nebraska tomorrow, regrettably. Going to stay warm in the west, as it has for much of the last month and a half. After that fog clears, should be a pretty clear day for most of the state. most

0: of the time, sun will be shining on that 80-some degree day. This is what we're keeping an eye on. This is a Category 1 severe weather threat, 1 out of 5, a marginal chance for some severe weather, isolated pretty much to the Sandhills, possibly some isolated thunderstorms where wind is the main threat with those. Something we'll keep an eye on, 5 to 10 p.m. Central Time tomorrow. Your extended forecast in northeast Nebraska doesn't show much in terms of precipitation. As a matter of fact, there might not be any over the next week. Drought concerns linger. In southeast Nebraska, the temperatures stay decent, not at anything above 92 degrees for the next week. In central Nebraska, getting into the 94 degree territory, but good overnight cool downs, dropping below 70 degrees. Northwest Nebraska, that's where the heat has lingered. Upper 90s, then a couple of days in the triple digits over the weekend. It'll be hot, but cooling down overnight at least. No real chance for precipitation there or in southwest Nebraska either. Plus, those temps are going to be present in places like McCook and Imperial. Hope they enjoyed the 70s because more triple digits are on the way.
1: Currently a nutrition specialist and a nutrition supervisor at Faith Health. As a nutrition specialist, I help patients ensure that their dietary needs are met. This is important to ensure full recovery. In the nutrition department, we all work together and overall help each other out in any situation. And also we work with other staff such as the dietitians and nurses to ensure each patient's needs are being met. Faith Health is different than other places that I've worked, as I feel like I've built a lot of relationships here. I feel like I can go to the people above me and not only speak with them about work, but also other life-related situations, which is really important, and it makes me feel welcome every day. Having Faith Health in the community matters, as all individuals need a strong support system for their overall well-being. Community, that's what Faith Health means to me.
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0: to grow corn, soybeans, or grain, not many set out to produce popcorn. And there's nothing corny about this unique family-run popcorn operation in Thayer County, celebrating a milestone this week, as NCN's Tim Hackett shows us.
1: Something unique has popped up in southeast Nebraska, a family-owned popcorn operation, celebrating 11 years in business this week by debuting a new storefront, a front door to an operation that has established itself in stores of all sizes across the United States.
2: And we really just wanted to welcome the community, allow them to see what we have going on here, being able to kind of see the products that we have and the other Nebraska businesses that we have on our shelves, and just really celebrate all of the partners that help make it happen.
1: The kernel of the idea for this operation was planted in 2015 in a field of just 1.5 acres. Now, 11 years later, after some local and statewide recognition, Free Day Popcorn has hundreds of acres at its disposal. And though almost all of their business is done outside of Thayer County, their presence is still felt in local stores and theaters too.
3: It's really neat to be able to sit in a movie theater and say, you know what, we grew this popcorn, and you look around the theater and you see people enjoying the product that you grew. It's really a source of pride.
1: Free Day Popcorn is a true family affair. Nate and Stacy Freitag met in college in Pennsylvania before returning home to take over a farm that has been in Nate's family since the 1880s, with a company name that's a translation of the farm family's surname.
2: We've always said that there's value in knowing where your food comes from and the farmer who grew it. So for any of our customers that buy it, they've got a chance through social media to follow along and watch their popcorn grow. And we have a connection to the land, but we're inviting others along.
1: And the new space pays plenty of respect to the past, with wood from an old barn on the shelves and the checkout counter, and photos of Nate's ancestors looking down from above.
3: That's really powerful for us to be able to understand that, know that we're here for a short time, and hopefully leave something for our kids and something for the community that makes it better off than when we got here.
1: In Byron, Tim Hackett, News Channel Nebraska.
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4: News Channel Nebraska is televising more Legion State Championship baseball this week. Tune in Wednesday evening for the Class C Senior Legion State Finals live from Pender with our TV coverage starting at 6:50 Central. 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

0: Thanks for joining us on News Channel Nebraska. Coming up this hour on NCN, a conference held in Kearney, asking producers to put a priority on their mental health as they deal with the current struggles with the drought and crop economic uncertainty. A city sitting square in the state has a choice, keeping their small police department functioning or opting in with the county sheriff. A new park at a northeast Nebraska school is a little safer and a little more accessible for kids of all ages and abilities. A state-of-the-art facility coming to a central Nebraska school where students will have unprecedented access to improve their performance. It's football season for several schools, and the UNK Lopers have their sights set on continued improvement after a winning campaign last year. Those 100-degree temperatures from the weekend feel so far away after a couple days well below average. By this weekend, they could return to the forecast. Michael Shively joins us for the first time this hour with details on the weather.
1: Thank you, Dave. Let's check out the weather here. Highs today, really quite a mild day for the first week of August, particularly in eastern Nebraska. Just 77 in Norfolk. How about 75 in Lincoln, 74 in Kearney? Now out west, we do have that 90-degree heat that did clock in there in Chadron. Scottsbluff pretty warm as well, but overall a mild day for this time of year. Mild temps overnight, just the 50s in most places out west. It doesn't quite get that cool, 64 in Chadron, but still a nice cool down. Fog expected overnight, particularly in the eastern half of the state. This could linger into the morning hours, maybe as late as 9 or 10. Looking at tomorrow's highs, about 5 or 6 degrees warmer most places. That means it could be 100 in Chadron, low to mid 80s for the rest of Nebraska.
0: Michael, thanks. We'll get back later for a longer version of the forecast. For the time being, we're touching on the top stories from around Nebraska. An ag conference in Kearney is exploring the future of the state's rangelands while also encouraging farmers to speak more openly about mental health. The Nebraska Grazing Conference, returning to Kearney for its 26th year,

0: Bringing producers from across the state together to share ideas and new technology. This year's conference recognizing the United Nations International Year of Rangelands and Pastoralists, while highlighting the importance of Nebraska's grasslands and ranching industry. One keynote speaker encouraged attendees to look beyond the land itself.
1: I have suffered from depression myself, and farming is not easy and it's getting harder. And farmers are 3.5 times more likely to commit suicide than the average American. And it's just something that we've got to quit shoving under the rug. We need to start talking about this. So I bring that part into the presentation as well.
0: Fuller says financial pressure, drought, and other challenges have made farming increasingly stressful. He hopes bringing the topic into conferences like this will help break the stigma surrounding mental health in agriculture. Facing ongoing pressure from data center opponents, the Southeast Nebraska County Board has approved a moratorium. The Gage County Board says they won't be discussing data center permits or holding any public hearings until sometime in 2027. A lengthy board meeting was packed by residents concerned about those data centers. One resident said they don't mesh with the county's comprehensive plan.
2: My point is simple. I've read this multiple times. Nowhere in here has Gage County decided or planned, and the residents voted for any of you, to change from agricultural or residential uses. I ask and beg all of you to have a public hearing on the 18-month moratorium, and to better yet, put a stop to this attack on Gage County.
0: The date for the public hearing has not been set. The supervisors will review the recommendation of the county's Planning and Zoning Commission for an 18-month moratorium. The commission has been asked to study and come up with regulations governing large data centers. Gage County Board Chairman Eric Thiemann said although Tenasca has made initial contact with officials, there's no specific data center customer of Tenasca, eventually leading to a permit filing. He said the county isn't recruiting data centers, and there's been a lot of misinformation on the topic. Board member Emily Haxby said a permit application can be filed at any time. Even more help financially is being made available to those 8 Nebraska counties impacted by the mid-May storms rolling through. The U.S. Small Business Administration is making low-interest federal disaster loans available to nonprofit and faith-based organizations. With this assistance, there's no required payment or interest for the first 12 months once the money's received. There are financing options available, and the interest could be as low as 3.625%, about half of the current APR. The deadline to apply is October 3rd of this year. The 8 Nebraska counties are Buffalo, Fillmore, Gage, Howard, Jefferson, Nemaha, Thayer, and Thurston. Chemicals levels are too high for water in a central Nebraska town. The city of Fullerton announcing their running average of selenium is over the established maximum provided by the US EPA under the Safe Drinking Water Act. So what does this mean? Selenium is an essential nutrient according to the city release and the CDC. As with most anything else, too much over a long period of time can prove to be harmful. Some have seen a loss of hair or fingernails. There's others who may experience numbness in their fingers or toes. If these problems arise, it's best to see a doctor. Fullerton says this is not an emergency and a boil order is not in effect. Boiling the water can actually result in a stronger amount of selenium because it becomes more concentrated as the water evaporates. Fullerton doesn't know when the issue will be resolved as they work with the Nebraska Department of Water, Energy, and Environment on a solution.
3: 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It's beautiful and vast, dotted with hardworking rural communities. 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From Long Pine to Chadron, and Nebraska City to Rushville. 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This is Nebraska, and Nebraska is home.
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0: side, staying on scene for around 3 hours. No word on how much damage was done. No one was hurt. Students at a Northeast Nebraska elementary school now have a playground designed for all kids. Community members gathered at Bel Air Elementary to celebrate the opening of its new inclusive playground. The more than $200,000 project features wheelchair accessible and disability friendly equipment. School leaders say the playground has been nearly 2 years in the making, with support from community donors helping make the project possible.
1: It's not students playing beside each other, it's students playing with each other. So it's students coming together back here, and there are spaces that are wheelchair handicap accessible. There are spaces where students who may have some disabilities can get up onto the equipment, so all students are on the equipment playing together.
0: Haying says the inclusive playground has been a long-time goal for the school, creating a space where every student can learn, connect, and play together, regardless of ability. Frustrated by loose gravel from recent chip seal projects, Norfolk residents packed the latest city council meeting, demanding immediate fixes. As NCN's Tyler Murphy reports, officials caution full repairs will take time.
2: I agree, like the intersections suck.
3: Discontent over Norfolk's recent road conditions reached City Hall during the public comment portion of Monday's City Council meeting. Residents, including several living on streets impacted by the recent chip seal project, urged leaders to act fast.
4: My concern is if this project is not taken care of right away, what are they going to do this winter when they have to clean the streets?
3: Other community members echoed similar frustrations.
5: Yes, you've got a 1 in 6 year plan. The problem is you need to fix what happened now.
3: Since June, city streets intentionally covered in loose gravel. Daily traffic presses the rock into the pavement before sweepers clear out the excess. Norfolk City Engineer Stephen Rames made it clear he hears the complaints.
6: First and foremost, are we going to fix this? Yes, we're going to fix this. Is it all going to be fixed this year? Most likely not.
3: City officials say repairs begin this fall, prioritizing First Street and Victory Road. Rames noted that perfection is a process with projects like these, pointing to his time in Sioux Falls, where crews spent decades refining their chip seal operations.
6: It didn't just happen. There was trial and error in their process. I was there for 7 years during the early 90s and was part of that process.
3: Moving forward, city leaders say preserving roads is a main priority to keep long-term costs down. In Norfolk, Tyler Murphy, News Channel Nebraska.
0: Before summer wraps up and school starts, downtown Norfolk is pouring on the fun. Mimosa Fest returns on Saturday, transforming Norfolk Avenue between 2nd and 3rd Streets into a big old street party from 11 a.m. until 9 in the evening. Organizers say bring your lawn chairs, enjoy food trucks, a beer garden, and obviously a wide lineup of mimosas. Organized by country radio station US 92, the free event features live music all day long, including Jaden Schumacher taking the main stage at 6 p.m. A portion of the proceeds benefits Liberty Center Services.
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6: News Channel Nebraska. How about the temperatures today? If you're in the eastern two-thirds of the state, quite mild for this time of year. In the 70s, 74 for Beatrice, 76 in North Platte. Did break the 80-degree mark in Valentine. And sorry to the folks in northwest Nebraska, but again, another hot day there. Although 90 compared to 104, not too bad in northwest Nebraska either. Overnight, temperatures dropping into the 50s in most places. Just cracking the 60s there in Chadron, but a good cool down overnight. We expect that to be accompanied with some fog. Here's a look at how clear the skies are in Nebraska. Earlier today, we did have a line of storms move through extreme southeast Nebraska, but not severe storms, just some precipitation. After that, nothing but clear skies here into the evening hours. Here's a look ahead to those overnights where the possibility of fog is real, especially in places in the eastern two-thirds of the state. Midnight developing for the fog, and it could last as long as 9 or 10 a.m. Could be widespread as well. Tomorrow's highs, 5-6 degrees warmer, maybe 7 depending where you're at. So mid-80s for most parts of Nebraska. Chadron, look out, possible triple digits. After that fog clears, a pretty clear day expected for most of the state. Possibility of some isolated storms in the Nebraska Sandhills.
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4: Recently completed at Kearney High School, aims to strengthen opportunities for its students and athletes. Elijah Moser has the details.
5: Filled the rooms of Kearney High School on Tuesday night as the community got their first chance to see the school's new addition. The Performance and Activity Wing, coined the PAW, is a nearly 29,000 square foot two-story structure. The PAW is made up of an indoor turf field, a multi-purpose room, and the state's first space dedicated to girls wrestling.
6: It's really nice just being able to have like our own room to practice in. Aside from the boys, it's like separating our program, and it's really nice just to have a team atmosphere inside our own room.
7: This is huge. It's very monumental in the state of Nebraska. So we're the first, I think, in the state, if not possibly in a big area like a region, but we're the first team to have a separate girls' room than a boys' room in the same school. So it's pretty amazing.
5: The facility was made possible by a 7-year lease purchase from Nebraska Land Bank, operating out of Kearney Public Schools' Special Building Fund. Kearney Public Schools Superintendent Jason Mundorf says the PAW will provide multiple new opportunities for students.
8: We know that when kids are involved and active in school, they do better and they're excited and enthused. And so to, again, have a space that we can use for those purposes, and it's exciting for the kids, and I'm sure there'll be other school districts that say, hey, they did some pretty cool things in Kearney. We'd like to go see what that looks like and maybe do it as well.
5: The project began as Kearney High welcomed the first Army Junior Reserve Officers Training Corps program outside of Omaha. From there, talks about what the program would need evolved into how a new space could most benefit the school.
9: This will be incredibly beneficial to the program because it can be used for a variety of things. Obviously, as you can see, this is being used right now for this demonstration for air rifle, and we've got the archery range set up as well, where before we were using and borrowing spaces and it just wasn't as consistent.
10: I think it's going to get a lot more people involved because a lot of people are going to see like what we have and what they can look forward to.
5: The indoor turf will also provide additional spaces for Kearney High programs, from marching band to soccer.
11: You know, it's pretty amazing. We, you know, as a group, we were just talking, it's better than being in a gym that we often sometimes have to do. And then obviously having the sports flex is great, but to be able to walk right down our hallways and be able to use something like this is gonna be pretty cool. And I think the space is going to be perfect for a lot of different groups, but for us especially.
12: I mean, it's super cool. I think that it is really exciting for the upcoming girls that are gonna come. I mean, this is obviously my only year here, and I'll get to have it, and it's super cool that I'll have it for 1 year, but I'm really excited for all the other girls that'll get to have it for all 4 of their years.
5: In Kearney, Elijah Moser, News Channel Nebraska.
4: The first Nebraskans began losing Medicaid coverage last week under the state's new work requirements. Some healthcare providers and lawmakers say confusion surrounding the policy could leave eligible residents without insurance. Nebraska was the first state to implement the new federal Medicaid work requirements, beginning enforcement in May ahead of the January 2027 deadline. Speaking during a virtual roundtable last week, State Senator John Fredrickson said the state has struggled to answer key questions about the policy while wondering why the decision was made to implement it so early.
13: Nebraska chose to implement this 8 months ahead of the federal deadline. 8 months early, in the middle of a very well-documented budget crisis, with the governor calling for even more cuts on top of that.
4: The policy is also having a personal impact. At the same roundtable, healthcare providers said Medicaid has helped them and some of the people they serve.
14: I feel like it's a way to further cause hardship for lower-income families, working people. People already struggle with depression and anxiety from struggling with finances, from worrying how they're going to keep up. And the solution to that is to make things even harder. And I don't understand. I just don't get it.

0: backing the work requirements argue they encourage employment and personal responsibility. Critics have said most Medicaid recipients already work or qualify for exemptions and fear eligible residents could lose coverage because of administrative hurdles.
1: Accident and had gotten some treatment down where I'm from in Omaha. And after a surgery that had failed, I was recommended to this hospital, this place, and Dr. Mike, because I was told that this was a very rare type of injury and not a procedure that happens very often. He had harvested some bone from my knee and had applied it to my scaphoid. Everybody here has been very helpful. They brought me a long way from where I was at, which was not being able to move my hand as much as I can now. They were just very attentive and felt nice to know that they were there if I needed something. I'd say just make the trip out and come experience it for yourself. And once you come to experience this place, I think you'll agree that it's a good place.
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6: Get your forecast on what has really panned out to be a pretty nice day when considering it's the first week of August. That scorching heat, not here today, unless you're maybe in Chadron, clocking in at 90, but that's not out of the ordinary for August, certainly not in that corner of the state. How about the 70s? Things like, we're getting readings like 74 in Kearney, 72 in Imperial, 77 in Broken Bow, a pretty mild day, not very windy either, not excessive humidity, and it's going to be comfortable overnight too. 50s for almost all of Nebraska, stays a little warmer out west, 64 in Chadron, but for the most part, temperatures are dipping into the 50s, upper 50s overnight, but it will be foggy, particularly starting after midnight in the eastern two-thirds of Nebraska. Southeast Nebraska likely to get the most fog. It could become widespread by the morning commute hours, so something to be aware of as you get ready to drive to work. Use low beams, drive carefully. Visibility might be reduced in some areas to a half mile or less. We expect the fog to clear 9, maybe 10 a.m. In most places. Here are the highs we expect for tomorrow. 5 or 6, maybe 7 degrees warmer than what we experienced today. That means low to mid 80s for most of Nebraska. Chadron, Scotts Bluff, you're not most of Nebraska tomorrow, regrettably. Going to stay warm in the west as it has for much of the last month and a half. After that fog clears, should be a pretty clear day for most of the state. Most of the time, sun will be shining on that 80 some degree day. This is what we're keeping an eye on. This is a category 1 severe weather threat, 1 out of 5, a marginal chance for some severe weather, isolated pretty much to the sand hills, possibly some isolated thunderstorms where wind is the main threat with those. Something we'll keep an eye on, 5 to 10 p.m. Central Time tomorrow. Your extended forecast in northeast Nebraska doesn't show much in terms of precipitation. As a matter of fact, there might not be any over the next week.

0: Drought concerns linger. In southeast Nebraska, the temperatures stay decent, not at anything above 92 degrees for the next week. In central Nebraska, getting into the 94 degree territory, but good overnight cool downs, dropping below 70 degrees. Northwest Nebraska, that's where the heat has lingered. Upper 90s, then a couple of days in the triple digits over the weekend. It'll be hot, but cooling down overnight at least. No real chance for precipitation there or in southwest Nebraska either. Plus, those temps are going to be present in places like McCook and Imperial. Hope they enjoyed the 70s because more triple digits are on the way.
1: St. Paul Police Department remains under discussion as city leaders weigh whether to contract law enforcement services through the Howard County Sheriff's Office or stay with SPPD. Area residents packed into St. Paul Civic Center for a town hall meeting where options were discussed and debated. Supporters of consolidation say it would save the city money while providing more consistent coverage.
2: No one on this city council, no member, wants to get rid of the St. Paul Police Department if it can be done in a financially responsible manner. The question that we ask ourselves and ask the public is what is the balance of being able to retain the police department versus how much you are willing to accept as far as an increase in tax asking.
1: Officials with Howard County say the proposal would save the city about $80,000 in its first year. They also added sheriff's deputies already respond to many calls inside St. Paul.
3: So for anybody here that thought, well, there's somebody at the PD patrolling the streets 24 hours a day, 7 days a week, there's not. And that's, I'm not blaming them, that's not their fault, but that is what it is. So what I'm telling you is that the coverage will be increased and better, the city would save money, wages will be caught up to the average.
1: Been finalized as of now, the matter will return to the city council for further consideration. Representatives from the sheriff's office said the merger could begin before the fiscal year starts in October. When an emergency happens, it can be scary for kids and adults alike. Flashing lights, sirens, unfamiliar faces can make an already stressful moment even more overwhelming. NCN's Casey Wannenberg takes us to Ainsworth, where an event is helping make those moments a little less frightening by connecting families with first responders ahead of time.
4: We're on my way.
5: Like many kids, 8-year-old Wiley Nilsson.
6: Why are the keys in here?
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5: The Nilsons were among those attending Ainsworth's National Night Out this week.
7: He's riding an ambulance.
5: A nationwide event held in thousands of communities.
8: Do you feel like a carnival rider?
5: Designed to build stronger connections between the public and emergency responders.
9: It gets the kids familiar with stuff, and so they're not really so scared, you know, when it's a bad time for them.
10: They see it in a place where they feel comfortable and they can get used to it. So when they do see us in an emergency situation, they're not scared and they know what to look for.
11: In addition to your typical fire trucks and cop cars, there were some emergency response vehicles that you might not usually think of, such as this trailer used in crashes involving livestock.
10: If we should have an accident where a cattle pod or something similar tips over in an accident, this is what we bring so that we are able to get the animals out and clean up the scene as quickly as possible.
12: Pete, we are moving in on the fire.
5: Emergency vehicles that gave the community a closer look at what first responders do.
12: If we didn't have firefighters, a lot of people would get hurt.
5: And perhaps sparked a future calling for the next generation.
6: I want to be one in a big city when you can sleep the night at the fire hall.
12: Calling in, I'm on my way.
5: In Ainsworth, Casey Wannenberg, News Channel, Nebraska.
1: Local organizations, those who are first on scene in a crisis, and community members coming together last night to celebrate National Night Out in Hastings. Hundreds gathering at Crozier Park for an evening of games, food, emergency vehicle displays, and demonstrations from local first responders. Hastings Police Captain Jason Hazy said the annual event is a great opportunity to connect with the community in a positive setting while showing off some of the department's specialized equipment.
7: This is

0: absolutely one of our favorite events that we do each year. We get to have our drones out, our robot, the canine, our MRAP is out here, our armored vehicle. And so it's just, it's absolutely fantastic to be able to come out and interact with all the citizens that come out here from young to old and just be able to have conversations, show them some of the cool stuff that we get to do.
1: It wasn't all about law enforcement or EMTs. The event giving dozens of local organizations the chance to share information about their services and connect with folks around town who came out for the night. High temperatures may only reach mid-70s for some parts of the state today. By the end of the week, this brief cool down will only be a tiny detour for the summer heat train. Michael Shively joins us once again with a check of the forecast.
2: Thank you, Dave. Let's check out the weather here. Highs today, really quite a mild day for the first week of August, particularly in eastern Nebraska, just 77 in Norfolk. How about 75 in Lincoln, 74 in Kearney? Now out west, we do have that 90 degree heat that did clock in there in Chadron. Scottsbluff, pretty warm as well, but overall a mild day for this time of year. Mild temps overnight, just the 50s in most places. Out west, it doesn't quite get that cool, 64 in Chadron, but still a nice cool down. Fog expected overnight, particularly in the eastern half of the state. This could linger into the morning hours, maybe as late as 9 or 10. Looking at tomorrow's highs, about 5 or 6 degrees warmer most places. That means it could be 100 in Chadron, low to mid 80s for the rest of Nebraska.
1: Thank you, Michael. He'll be back in less than 10 minutes for another round of forecasting right here on News Channel Nebraska. In the living miracle, NCN's Dan Swanson pecks into the details of this story.
3: Moments after winning the Grand Champion Showman of the 4-H Poultry Show at the Otoe County Fair Sunday, Justin Starling of Nahaka thought about how difficult his hen is to describe, the sudden surge in poultry exhibitors and the frailty of life. Starling, who was born with a congenital diaphragmatic hernia that threatens his breathing, says he was given a 2% chance of living at birth. Even if he lived, he said, and doctors told his family he would never walk or talk.
4: So God's shown miracle after miracle through me. It has been a walking life of troubles, of successes like this, other things that I've been pushing through for 19 years now.
5: This is his last year in 4-H. Come so far, been such a leader for us as he's grown up, and it's my pleasure to introduce to you the senior showman for the 2026 Otoe County Fair, Justin Starling.
3: He recommends a 4-H animal science class to help identify poultry and make sure fair exhibits match the Poultry Association's standards.
4: She's the only Brock Upper Ran I have that's in this entire show, and it's 160 birds plus.
3: He encourages 4-H'ers to show poultry because you don't need a halter, cane, or ring tools.
4: Chickens, all you got to do is put it in the cage, judges it, you're good to go.
3: From Syracuse, I'm Dan Swanson, News Channel Nebraska.
1: It's not your typical county fair lineup. In Cherry County, a mix of unexpected animals is turning heads and breaking down barriers for kids who want to be a part of 4-H. NCN's Casey Wannenberg takes us to the fair's small animal show.
6: Wildly different selections.
7: What do you get when you combine a guinea pig, a tarantula, and a Highlander?
8: She's a micro mini, so this is about as tall as she's gonna get.
7: The Cherry County Fair.
8: I usually bring a turtle, but I figured that I'd try it different this year.
9: Up you go.
7: Oh, and an emu also made an appearance at the small animal show.
10: A lot of times they say, oh, look, it's an ostrich.
7: In addition to chickens and ducks.
10: I absolutely love birds.
7: Addie Sexton shows other species, such as Gemini the emu.
10: Closest living relatives to raptors.
7: And her pink-toed tarantula.
10: I have always been interested in all things animals.
7: While many picture cattle, not cats.
11: She is an indoor-outdoor cat.
7: At a county fair. Cherry County 4-H Extension educator Blair Speck says this small animal show plays a big role in making 4-H more accessible.
12: Any animal that you have at home, you're available to come show. So those that don't have the cattle, like we said earlier,

0: can come and show. So they learned skills about their animal, kind of their environment that they live in, how to take care of them, how to prepare them for fair. And then they also get the opportunity to speak to a judge, so they get that public speaking skill.
1: Does he get regular shots?
2: Yeah.
3: Many of these 4-H'ers still spend time with more traditional livestock.
4: You are such a toddler.
3: But for some, these unique animals are opening new doors.
5: We have a business starting. It's called Heart City Highlands.
3: While also showing their passion for animals.
4: I think my favorite part is getting to teach the kids a bit about the animals.
3: Different animals, different experiences, but the same goal: learning, growing, and being part of the county fair. In Valentine, Casey Wunnenberg, News Channel, Nebraska.
6: The man charged with killing two people and an unborn baby will undergo a competency evaluation. Sterling James submitted a motion to look at whether or not he can understand the charges and proceedings expected in a court of law. It was granted by the Lancaster County District Court judge. At a court hearing today, the arraignment was continued for 2 weeks, likely allowing for the evaluation to take place before the court asks for a plea to the charges. James is accused of killing Roberto Tanner, Hannah Neville, and their unborn child in January. James is a half-brother to Tanner, according to court records, who allegedly shot and killed them. An arrest affidavit has a witness statement saying James is alleged to have buried the bodies, dug them up, and buried them somewhere else. A former band teacher at Centennial Public School has been arrested on numerous charges of sexual abuse of a child and now faces 20 more felonies for possession of child sexual abuse material. 33-year-old Nate Acton is facing 27 felonies and one misdemeanor in York County District Court. The detailed allegations against him are sealed. An amended complaint in one case says he enticed, had images, and forced sexual penetration on one victim between the age of 12 and 16 from January 2024 to March of last year. There are 3 sexual assault charges for the first child. Another victim under the age of 14 was also sexually assaulted, according to court records. After being arrested on the first 8 counts, additional information was found, and he faces 20 more felonies for possession of sexually explicit conduct in a new case. All of them are allegedly pictures of a child in sexual nature. Acton is bonded out of jail for $250,000, 10%, and is due in court on August 24th. The courts have enough reason to believe a man from southeast Nebraska sexually assaulted a child, so they're moving his case to district court. 31-year-old Wade Witt is charged with first-degree sexual assault of a child. Witt was found in a child's bedroom by a father, and Witt told the dad he was 23 at the time, according to an arrest affidavit. The 15-year-old girl had snuck Witt into the home in early June before the father discovered he was there, and dad called the police, records show. The girl allegedly informed Witt of her age, according to the affidavit, and the girl alleges there was sexual penetration. The court says probable cause was found and he's due back in Richardson County District Court on September 1st. The man convicted of starting a fire inside a vacant building was sentenced yesterday. 40-year-old Matthew Kempston pleaded no contest to third-degree arson. Authorities were called to a fire on November 20th, 2024 at the Village Inn on South 29th Street in Lincoln. An arrest affidavit shows Kempston was seen on video hopping out of the window of the abandoned building and smoke showed up coming from the roof shortly after. Kempston wasn't contacted until February of this year when he was in Lancaster County Jail on unrelated charges. He denied involvement initially before telling authorities he started the fire to stay warm. Kempston gets 175 days credit of his 365-day sentence. Coming up next on NCN, we're getting back into the weather mix with Michael Shively.
7: On News Channel Nebraska, how about the temperatures today? If you're in the eastern two-thirds of the state, quite mild for this time of year. In the 70s, 74 for Beatrice, 76 in North Platte. Did break the 80-degree mark in Valentine. And sorry to the folks in northwest Nebraska, but again, another hot day there. Although 90 compared to 104, not too bad in northwest Nebraska either. Overnight, temperatures dropping into the 50s in most places. just cracking the 60s there in Chadron, but a good cool down overnight. We expect that to be accompanied with some fog. Here's a look at how clear the skies are in Nebraska. Earlier today, we did have a line of storms move through extreme southeast Nebraska, but not severe storms, just some precipitation. After that, nothing but clear skies here into the evening hours. Here's a look ahead to those overnights where the possibility

0: The fog is real, especially in places in the eastern two-thirds of the state. Midnight developing for the fog, and it could last as long as 9 or 10 a.m. Could be widespread as well. Tomorrow's highs, 5-6 degrees warmer, maybe 7 depending where you're at. So mid-80s for most parts of Nebraska. Chadron, look out, possible triple digits. After that fog clears, a pretty clear day expected for most of the state. Possibility of some isolated storms in the Nebraska Sandhills.
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14: So News Channel Nebraska has put a concerted effort into covering live high school sports on a weekly basis, and it's not something that's easy to do, but we choose to do it, and we choose to do it because we know it is something that is meaningful. There is such a profound sense of pride that communities find when identifying with their local high school. A lot of communities, they have that one public local high school. They have that sense of pride when it's Friday night for a football game. Everyone is going to the game to see how the team does, whether it's the Islanders of Grand Island or the Scottsbluff Bearcats or the Auburn Bulldogs. I think it's that sense of community and belonging that is sort of threaded through the fiber of the entire state of Nebraska when you look at how many rural communities there are. And so when we're there, we're not only showcasing the game, but we're telling that story for the entire community. And that's something that I think goes hand in hand with the mission of News Channel Nebraska.
15: Yeah, they're elite. Those guys are the real deal. I'm excited. I think it's the best five I've ever been behind of. So I'm super excited to play with them. Biggest thing is they play together, right? They play together in the pass game and the run game. Like, you watch the tape, you're like, dang, like, these dudes, it looks like they've been playing for years, but all of them are new, so it's a cool deal.
16: The regular season starts September 5th when the Huskers host the Ohio Bobcats at 11 a.m.

0: It's been an upward trajectory for head coach Ryan Held since his first season leading UNK when the football program went 2-8. After finishing above 500 for the first time in 3 years last season, the Lopers are looking to leap even higher. UNK football is taken to the gridiron for the start of fall camp this week. Bringing back a lot of upper-class experience, the Lopers are looking to rise up the conference standings a third straight season.
1: I mean, we've simplified some things, which I think will help us. You know, obviously we lost some guys, but we have some really good football players. I mean, we're as talented as we've ever been, maybe more. I think this team wants it. We want to take the next step. We're coming off a winning season, but it all starts all over.
0: 11 starters are back from last season. Offensively, three of them are on the offensive line, along with senior running back Isaiah Harris. Harris rushed for nearly 8 yards per carry before suffering a season-ending injury last fall. This summer, he got a text midway through his shift delivering packages for Amazon. His waiver for another year of eligibility had been approved.
2: When I first got to Kearney, I was on pretty much the same thing. It was like a 9-month break, something crazy like that. It's not nothing new to me. Like, I've been away from football for periods of times and I just come back better. So I'm really hoping that my mind is in the right place to be able to just keep getting better.
0: UNK's fall camp leads up to its season opener against in-state rivals Wayne State in Kearney on Thursday, August 28th. It'll also be the first of 6 contests on News Channel Nebraska this fall for the UNK Lopers. They received 3 first-place votes and came up a few points shy of being viewed as the pick of the litter. Wayne State Volleyball was slotted 2nd in the Northern Sun preseason coaches poll. The Wildcats finished 19-1 in the NSIC last season, winning a 3rd regular season title in the last 4 years. The Black and Gold return a wealth of their key contributors from a roster finishing the season at 27-5 overall, including a trip to Kearney for the NCAA Central Region Tournament. Defending national runner-up Concordia St. Paul received 11 first-place votes. Wayne State's season starts on Long Island in New York on August 28th.
3: The eternal optimist when it comes to what we thought was going to be a hot but dry weekend ahead of us. Looks like the humidity will be returning. Part of that could be thanks to the haze that's coming down from the Canadian wildfires. It's going to be kind of trapping that moisture in our area. But we'll get to that shortly. Things already starting to heat up out in the panhandle where you'll see highs in the 90s and even low 100s today. 80s and 90s for the rest of the state. The east still staying cool for now, but it's definitely going to be up in the 90s and maybe even triple digits by the time we get into the weekend. We'll look at that in just a moment in our extended forecast. Tonight we'll see lows in the 50s out west, 60s for the rest of the state. Should be a relatively dry overnight, the only exception being down in the southwest corner where we'll see a few spotty showers and storms. Not expecting any severe weather and unfortunately not really expecting much in the way of precipitation until mid next week for most of the state. So hopefully if you needed it, you got what you needed this week. Tomorrow we'll see highs in the 90s across the state. It'll actually dip a bit out in the panhandle, at least up in the Chadron area where it's gonna be up in triple digits today, just high 90s for tomorrow, 90s for just about everybody, the only exception being up in the north central and the southeast corner. And as we mentioned, there is sunshine, but don't know how much you'll see thanks to that Canadian wildfire haze that's going to be blanketing about the western two-thirds of the state. By the time we get into Friday, I'm sure the southeast corner will see some as well. As we mentioned, things are warming up, not as much for the northeast. Initially, we were thinking possibly triple digits this weekend for that area, but only 90s, and then it cools down into next week. Southeast also seeing more of the same, low 90s, not too shabby there for the supposed dog days of summer, and then back down into the 80s next week. As we progress out west, things are starting to warm up exponentially. You'll see 90s all the way through next Tuesday. Again, it's still low 90s there, not bad at all. And then as we get into the northwest, sorry, get out the super soakers, because it's going to be a super scorcher. You'll see triple digits Saturday through Tuesday, maybe not quite there on Monday, but still plenty hot. And again, we were hoping it would be a dry heat, but thanks to that wildfire haze trapping the moisture, humidity and the heat index could be a factor this weekend and very likely will be. So practice those heat precautions, stay hydrated, stay indoors or at least in the shade, AC if you can, check in on the children, the elderly and the pets. Southwest also seeing triple digits on the weekend and close to it Monday and Tuesday. You'll finally be cooling down, as we mentioned, with some late week precipitation next week. So hang in there. Hot stuff coming.
4: 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That's why Pete Ricketts is taking on both parties to ban congressional insider trading. Ricketts introduced the law to stop corrupt politicians from gaming the system and lining their own pockets. Career politicians hate it. Washington insiders want to kill it. But Ricketts will never stop fighting for what's right. Call Pete Ricketts. Thank him for fighting to stop insider trading and keep standing for Nebraska.
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0: Farmed grow corn, soybeans, or grain. Not many set out to produce popcorn. And there's nothing corny about this unique family-run popcorn operation in Thayer County, celebrating a milestone this week, as NCN's Tim Hackett shows us.
1: Something unique has popped up in southeast Nebraska, a family-owned popcorn operation, celebrating 11 years in business this week by debuting a new storefront, a front door to an operation that has established itself in stores of all sizes across the United States.
2: And we really just wanted to welcome the community, allow them to see what we have going on here, being able to kind of see the products that we have and the other Nebraska businesses that we have on our shelves, and just really celebrate all of the partners that help make it happen.
1: The kernel of the idea for this operation was planted in 2015 in a field of just 1.5 acres. Now, 11 years later, after some local and statewide recognition, Free Day Popcorn has hundreds of acres at its disposal. And though almost all of their business is done outside of Thayer County, their presence is still felt in local stores and theaters too.
3: It's really neat to be able to sit in a movie theater and say, you know what, we grew this popcorn, and you look around the theater and you see people enjoying the product that you grew. It's really a source of pride. And
1: Free Day Popcorn is a true family affair. Nate and Stacy Freitag met in college in Pennsylvania before returning home to take over a farm that has been in Nate's family since the 1880s, with a company name that's a translation of the farm family's surname.
2: We've always said that there's value in knowing where your food comes from and the farmer who grew it. So

0: for any of our customers that buy it, they've got a chance through social media to follow along and watch their popcorn grow. And we have a connection to the land, but we're inviting others along.
1: And the new space pays plenty of respect to the past, with wood from an old barn on the shelves and the checkout counter, and photos of Nate's ancestors looking down from above.
2: That's really powerful for us to be able to understand that, know that we're here for a short time, and hopefully leave something for our kids and something for the community that makes it better off than when we got here.
1: In Byron, Tim Hackett, News Channel Nebraska.
3: Thanks for making NCN your choice for coverage of local stories mattering to you. 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

0: Well, hello there and good morning. It's Thursday, August 6th, and you're watching News Channel Nebraska. My name's Eric McKay. Thank you so much for joining us. Coming up for you this hour, some closure coming for dozens of central Nebraska families in a headstone fraud case, the latest on the way. And a lawmaker from Nebraska wants repeat violent offenders added to a registry similar to sex offenders, how a Nebraskan inspired the effort, and much more coming up. But first, heat and humidity coming back to the state this weekend. Michael J. Anthony has the details now in your AccuWeather forecast.
1: Well, here comes summer one more time. Well, hopefully the heat only comes one more time. We want to enjoy the rest of summer as long as we can. But with it does come a warm-up from time to time, and we're already starting to see it. Highs in the 80s for most of Nebraska, 90s and even triple digits today out west. It's actually going to dip just a bit before it heats up big time this weekend. Tonight, dropping down into the 50s out west, 60s for the rest of the state, and partly cloudy overnight with the exception of a few spotty storms in the southwest, maybe a little bit in the southeast corner tonight, but not much to speak of. Tomorrow, as we mentioned, actually dropping down below triple digits for the panhandle, 80s and 90s for the rest of the state, and lots of sunshine, albeit we've got more of that Canadian wildfire haze to contend with tomorrow and big heat to contend with this weekend.
0: We'll have your full forecast coming up later this hour. First, though, let's take a look at our top headlines today. A Grand Island woman accused of taking thousands of dollars for headstones that families say they never received has pleaded no contest to reduced felony charges. Court documents show 48-year-old Kelly Lepler pleaded no contest this week to three counts of attempted theft by deception. She originally faced 46 theft charges tied to her business, Monument Advisors, before prosecutors dismissed the remaining 43 counts. The state says it's seeking more than $266,000 worth of restitution. She's set to be sentenced on September 30th. While pools and water parks all over Nebraska struggle with lifeguard shortages, residents in one town have fired up their grills to keep theirs afloat. Tyler Murphy has more.
2: If it's the first Wednesday of August, you'll find the sizzle of burgers and the smell of fresh sweet corn in the small northeast Nebraska town of Pilger. For 24 years, this annual fundraiser has brought the community together. Organizers expect more than 1,000 people to fill their plates, with every single dollar being raised going directly towards the town's swimming pool.
3: Because we know the importance of it, and we want people to enjoy the pool.
4: That sense of shared purpose is what keeps the engine running year after year.
5: Everybody kind of has their own job since we've been doing this for so long.
6: One

0: guy says forever, but it hasn't been forever.
1: Organizers say the pool is a hub for the entire area. Kids from surrounding towns flock to it all summer long for swimming lessons. Pilger resident Barb Wolverton says it's at a time when neighboring towns are forced to cut hours or close completely because they can't find staff.
2: We've got to keep encouraging kids to be lifeguards, or we're not going to have a pool. Because Pilger or Wisner, I know, could barely open.
1: They say that success comes down to local recruitment. All 10 students who took Pilger's lifeguard certification class this year passed. And 4 of them are currently on duty keeping swimmers safe at Pilger's municipal pool. Organizer Ron Wolverton says in the last 24 years, they have raised around $300,000 for the pool. But he says none of this would be possible without 2 key aspects.
3: You know, it's not possible without all the volunteers to help, you know, get everything ready and everybody behind me, and there'll be more people coming.
4: If you miss out on Wednesday's meal, the pool fund is always accepting donations through the village's office. In Pilger, Tyler Murphy, News Channel Nebraska.
5: More news next. You're watching News Channel Nebraska.
6: This is Nebraska, and so is this. News Channel Nebraska's mission is to connect everyone in Nebraska, urban and rural. Because when people in Palisade understand what happens in Grand Island, and when people in Scotts Bluff get to share their story with the people of Niobrara, we become one Nebraska. This is Nebraska, and this is home.
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5: Officials in Madison, Wisconsin, trying to defuse tensions amid ongoing protests stemming from a fatal police shooting of a man 2 weeks ago. Sherelle Hubbard has more.
9: A small group of demonstrators gathered outside the Dane County Courthouse Wednesday, flying a flag that read, "Jail Killer Cops Now." They were responding to the July 22nd police shooting of Corey Ruiz. Bystander video obtained by CNN shows the confrontation that led to the fatal shooting of the 38-year-old. Police say he pulled a knife and wounded an officer during a struggle, but the video doesn't provide evidence of what actually happened.
10: Justice! No peace!
9: Demonstrations have erupted since his death, and several hours after city crews cleared an encampment and memorial honoring the man, police say protesters started fires in garbage cans and a dumpster.
11: There are people who wish that we had come in on day one and stopped all of the protests and never let an encampment happen. And then there are people who wish that we would let that encampment go on. This is part of the business of being in government. You cannot please everyone.
12: I saw things last night that I haven't seen in years. The crowd had moved trash and garbage cans and blocked all of East Washington Avenue. Things were thrown at the officers.
9: The mayor scolding dissenters for going beyond peaceful protest.
11: I will not condone or accept that the solution is to further divide our community by causing harm to your neighbors and local businesses, harassing bystanders, or setting fires in city streets. And none of that can bring Corey back.
9: I'm Sherelle Hubbard reporting.
5: The man charged in Nebraska with killing 2 people and an unborn baby will undergo a competency evaluation. Attorneys for Sterling James submitted a motion to look at whether or not he can understand the charges and proceedings expected in a court of law.

0: James is Tanner's half-brother, who allegedly shot and killed them. An arrest affidavit says a witness told authorities James is alleged to have buried the bodies, dug them up, and then buried them somewhere else. Facing ongoing pressure from data center opponents, a Southeast Nebraska board has approved an 8-month moratorium on data center permits and set a new public hearing. A lengthy Gage County board meeting packed with residents concerned about data centers. Resident Bryce Nielsen said they don't mesh with the county's current comprehensive plan.
1: My point is simple. I've read this multiple times. Nowhere in here has Gage County decided or planned, and the residents voted for any of you, to change from agricultural or residential uses. I ask and beg all of you to have a public hearing on an 18-month moratorium, and to better yet, put a stop to this attack on Gage County.
0: The date for the public hearing has not yet been set. Supervisors say they'll review the recommendation of the county's Planning and Zoning Commission for an 18-month moratorium. The commission has been asked to study and come up with regulations governing large data centers. Gage County Board Chairman Eric Thiemann said that Tenasca has made initial contact with officials, but there's no specific data center customer of Tenasca's that would lead to a permit filing. He said the county isn't recruiting data centers and says there's been a lot of misinformation on the topic. Board member Emily Haxby said a permit application could still be filed as it stands at any time. I'm going to see a pretty pleasant day overall. The hotter temps, though, going to be starting out west today. Details next in your AccuWeather forecast. This is News Channel Nebraska.
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5: Thanks, Pete.
9: Thanks, Pete.
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11: I'm Pete Ricketts, and I approve this message.
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19: In Nebraska, the weather is always changing. Sunny skies can give way to thunderstorms, gusty winds, heavy rain, hail, or extreme heat. 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
17: Out west is in terms of hydration today, please. Out there, it's got 90s and even triple digits in the panhandle. 80s and 90s for the rest of the state, but we'll all be feeling the burn pretty soon, especially as we get into the weekend. Not so much in the east, but the west is going to be scorching. Tonight, we'll drop down into the 50s out in the panhandle, 60s, for the rest of the state.

0: Chance of a shower or storm in the southwest corner. Really not expecting a whole lot of precipitation the rest of the week. Probably not until mid next week. So hopefully you got what you needed earlier this week in terms of that much needed rain. Tomorrow actually dipping down a bit, just upper 90s out west. 80s and 90s for the rest of the state. I mean, pretty much just 90s for everybody. The only exception is up in the north central part of Nebraska. And we'll see more of that haze thanks to the wildfires up in Canada drifting down. That's going to blanket just about every part of Nebraska except the southeast corner. But I'm sure by the time we get into Friday, you'll be seeing some of that haze as well. Unfortunately, we were a little too optimistic about the humidity. It looks like that is going to be returning this weekend. Maybe not quite as intense as it was last week, but it will be a factor. We'll have that coming up for you in your extended forecast on NCN.
1: Can you be successful seeding alfalfa now? I'm Darren Hefty, along with my brother Brandon. This week's Ag PhD show, we're going to talk about summer or fall seeding alfalfa and how it could be even better than doing it in the spring.
2: We're also going to talk about post-harvest burndown if you've got weeds you have to control after harvest.
1: You've got a tough-to-control weed of the week, farm basics, and much more on this week's Ag PhD.
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8: To News Channel Nebraska, let's take a look at some other top stories from around the state today. Even more help financially being made available to 8 Nebraska counties impacted the most by mid-May storms that rolled through. The U.S. Small Business Administration has made low-interest federal disaster loans available to nonprofit and faith-based organizations. With this assistance, there's no required payment or interest for the first 12 months once the money's received. There are financing options available with interest possibly as low as 3 5/8%. That's about half the current APR. The deadline to apply is October 3rd of this year. It's not your typical county fair lineup. In Cherry County, a mix of unexpected animals is turning heads and breaking down barriers for kids who want to be a part of 4-H. Casey Wannenberg takes us to the fair's small animal show.
9: Wildly different selections.
10: What do you get when you combine a guinea pig, a tarantula, and a Highlander?
11: She's a micro mini, so this is about as tall as she's gonna get.
10: The Cherry County Fair.
11: I usually bring a turtle, but I figured that I'd try it different this year.
12: Up you go.
10: Oh, and an emu also made an appearance at the small animal show.
13: A lot of times they say, oh, look, it's an ostrich.
10: In addition to chickens and ducks,

0: I absolutely love birds.
1: Addie Sexton shows other species, such as Gemini, the emu.
0: Closest living relatives to raptors.
1: And her pink-toed tarantula.
2: I have always been interested in all things animals.
1: While many picture cattle, not cats.
3: She is an indoor-outdoor cat.
1: At a county fair. Cherry County 4-H Extension educator Blair Speck says this small animal show plays a big role in making 4-H more accessible.
4: Any animal that you have at home, you're available to come show. So those that don't have the cattle, like we said earlier, can come and show. So they learn skills about their animal, kind of their environment that they live in, how to take care of them, how to prepare them for fair. And then they also get the opportunity to speak to a judge, so they get that public speaking skill.
5: Does he get regular shots?
4: Yeah.
1: Many of these 4-H'ers still spend time with more traditional livestock.
0: You are such a toddler.
1: But for some, these unique animals are opening new doors.
6: We have a business starting. It's called Heart City Highlands.
1: While also showing their passion for animals.
2: I think my favorite part is getting to teach the kids a bit about the animals.
1: Different animals, different experiences, but the same goal. Learning, growing, and being part of the county fair. In Valentine, Casey Wunnenberg, News Channel, Nebraska.
7: We might see a storm or two in western Nebraska today. Then those hotter temps come to everybody by this weekend. Details next in your AccuWeather forecast. 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
13: So I grew up in Lincoln, and every once in a while we'll get to cover the Lincoln Northeast Rockets. And it always brings back fond memories for me when I used to play back in 2006 and 2007.
14: Kind of that nostalgia that I get to tap into. And I think that is why people enjoy our sports so much, is because we are allowing people to not only cheer for their team, support their communities and players as fans, but also for those who used to play, they get to relive those moments as well.
15: Starting to heat up out in the panhandle, where you'll see highs in the 90s and even low 100s today. 80s and 90s for the rest of the state. The east still staying cool for now, but it's definitely going to be up in the 90s and maybe even triple digits by the time we get into the weekend. We'll look at that in just a moment in our extended forecast. Tonight we'll see lows in the 50s out west, 60s for the rest of the state. Should be a relatively dry overnight, the only exception being down in the southwest corner, where we'll see a few spotty showers and storms. Not expecting any severe weather, and unfortunately not really expecting much in the way of precipitation until mid next week for most of the state. So hopefully If you needed it, you got what you needed

0: this week. Tomorrow we'll see highs in the 90s across the state. It'll actually dip a bit out in the panhandle, at least up in the Chadron area, where it's going to be up in triple digits today, just high 90s for tomorrow, 90s for just about everybody, the only exception being up in the north central and the southeast corner. And as we mentioned, there is sunshine, but don't know how much you'll see thanks to that Canadian wildfire haze that's going to be blanketing about the western two-thirds of the state. By the time we get into Friday, I'm sure the southeast corner will see some as well. As we mentioned, things are warming up, not as much for the northeast. Initially, we were thinking possibly triple digits this weekend for that area, but only 90s, and then it cools down into next week. Southeast also seeing more of the same, low 90s, not too shabby there for the supposed dog days of summer, and then back down into the 80s next week. As we progress out west, things are starting to warm up exponentially. You'll see 90s all the way through next Tuesday. Again, it's still low 90s there, not bad at all. And then as we get into the northwest, sorry, get out the super soakers because it's going to be a super scorcher. You'll see triple digits Saturday through Tuesday, maybe not quite there on Monday, but still plenty hot. And again, we were hoping it would be a dry heat, but thanks to that wildfire haze trapping the moisture, humidity and the heat index could be a factor this weekend, and very likely will be. So practice those heat precautions, stay hydrated, stay indoors or at least in the shade, AC if you can, check in on the children, the elderly, and the pets. Southwest also seeing triple digits on the weekend and close to it Monday and Tuesday. You'll finally be cooling down, as we mentioned, with some late week precipitation next week. So hang in there, hot stuff coming.
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2: A district court judge ruling there is enough reason to believe a man from southeast Nebraska may have sexually assaulted a child, so his case has been moved to district court. 31-year-old Wade Witt, charged with first-degree sexual assault of a child. He was found in a child's bedroom by a father. Witt told the dad he was 23 at the time. Authorities say the 15-year-old girl had snuck Witt into the home in early June before the father discovered he was there and called police. Witt is due back in Richardson County District Court for his arraignment on September 1st. A chemicals levels too high for water in a central Nebraska town. The city of Fullerton announced that their running average of selenium is over the established limit provided by the EPA under the Safe Drinking Water Act. So what does this mean? Well, selenium is an essential nutrient, according to a city release. As with most anything else, though, too much over a long period of time can prove to be harmful. Some have seen a loss of hair or fingernails. Others might experience numbness in their fingers or toes. None of these cases have been seen yet, but if these problems arise, it's best to see a doctor. Fullerton officials quick to say this is not an emergency. A boil order is not in effect. In fact, experts say boiling the water can result in a stronger amount of selenium because it becomes more concentrated as the water evaporates. The city officials say they don't know when the issue will be resolved. They're currently working with the State Department of Water, Energy, and Environment on a solution. Millions with federal student loans now being forced to leave the Biden-era Saving on a Valuable Education repayment plan known as SAVE. Borrower advocates warn many will see their monthly bills increase by hundreds of dollars a month, while others say they're getting conflicting information about what they actually owe. Ivan Rodriguez has more on how borrowers are transitioning.
3: For Franco Vitella, the end of the SAVE plan brought four different payment amounts in just weeks.
4: It feels absurd.
3: Vitella says the federal loan calculator first estimated $50 a month as his new payment. His servicer then sent a $0 bill, followed the next day by approval for a $745 payment. After reapplying, he's now paying $225.
4: If I revisit the student aid site and recalculate it, it quotes a different payment of $208. So not a huge discrepancy, but it kind of shakes my confidence is, do I have the right payment even?
3: His confusion comes as about 7.5 million borrowers are being moved out of the SAVE plan. Once borrowers receive a notice from their servicer, they have 90 days to choose another repayment plan option. If not, they'll automatically be placed in a standard repayment plan. These monthly payments can be higher than other plans, but total interest paid is usually lower and length of repayment is shorter.

0: According to studentaid.gov, a recent survey by the Student Debt Crisis Center found the median monthly payment increase for borrowers is $500.
1: That's more than a car payment for many borrowers. Depending on what state you live in, that could be more than your mortgage.
0: Abram says borrowers should compare plans at studentaid.gov and contact their servicer.
1: Do not hide from this. And at the very least, if you can't afford to make the payment, go on a loan forbearance. But the worst thing you could do is just not pay and fall into default.
0: I'm Ivan Rodriguez reporting.
2: That outbreak of cyclosporiasis has expanded now to more states, including Nebraska. The latest next. But first, Michael J. Anthony in your AccuWeather forecast.
3: Well, here comes summer one more time. Well, hopefully the heat only comes one more time. We want to enjoy the rest of summer as long as we can. But with it does come a warm-up from time to time, and we're already starting to see it. Highs in the 80s for most of Nebraska, 90s and even triple digits today out west. It's actually going to dip just a bit before it heats up big time this weekend. Tonight, dropping down into the 50s out west, 60s for the rest of the state, and partly cloudy overnight with the exception of a few spotty storms in the southwest, maybe a little bit in the southeast corner tonight, but not much to speak of. Tomorrow, as we mentioned, actually dropping down below triple digits for the panhandle, 80s and 90s for the rest of the state, and lots of sunshine, albeit we've got more of that Canadian wildfire haze to contend with tomorrow and big heat to contend with this weekend.
2: A large cyclosporiasis outbreak linked to lettuce now includes cases in 15 states, including Nebraska. Reed Binion has the latest.
4: I'm going to stay away from the, you know, any kind of vegetables at, you know, restaurants and stuff like that.
5: Consumers expressing concerns about where they get their fresh produce amid a growing outbreak of cyclosporiasis tied to lettuce.
4: Just try to watch what we're eating, make sure we're washing everything.
5: Health officials have linked the outbreak of the intestinal illness to lettuce sold at restaurants such as Taco Bell and some grocery stores. According to federal health officials, the outbreak now accounts for cases across 15 states. This after six states were added to the list, after lab testing showed illnesses there were likely caused by the same strain of the tiny Cyclospora parasite. The parasite burrows into the lining of the small intestine. It can cause weeks of severe, debilitating gastrointestinal symptoms if left untreated. Some consumers are opting for alternatives when it comes to where they get fresh produce.
4: I feel more comfortable taking from a local farmer than from a supermarket.
5: Local farmers tend to agree.
6: Growing local and having it directly fresh out of the ground here. We're not shipping it, so it has no contamination.
5: The CDC has tallied more than 6,000 cases in the outbreak. Nearly 300 of those cases resulted in hospitalization. Two people have died. I'm Reed Binion reporting.
2: A hospital system in southeast Nebraska is debuting a brand new clinic space as they prepare to welcome patients inside for the first time next week. From their groundbreaking last October to an open house this week, it took less than 10 months for Wymore Medical Clinic to fully construct its new 7,000 square foot space. A southern arm of the Beatrice Community Hospital System, the new Wymore Clinic features a couple extra exam rooms compared to the existing outdated building, plus designated space for specific procedures, pediatric care, and psychological services. The project's been in the pipeline for a couple of years, and those involved say it's been a long time coming.
7: The staff here down in Wymore really have built this practice. And, you know, they're the ones working day in and day out down here and serving the patients between our providers, our nurses, our reception staff, everybody. They really have grown this clinic to what it is today.
2: An important second part of the new Wymore Clinic's building is its fellow tenant, the Arbor State Pharmacy. It's provided the medications for patients at the previous clinic for years and now is located just down the hall with a new drive-thru. The current clinic will close for good tomorrow. All the patients and physicians will set up shop in the new practice starting next week. The impact an animal can have on a person's life has long been documented, but in a new study, researchers say canine companionship is helping a specific set of patients succeed in their recovery.

0: Missouri. Mandy Gaither has more.
1: Decked out in the latest doggy workday fashion, Meyer is ready for his shift at Mayo Clinic, and this four-legged helper is supporting patients in more ways than one.
2: We're kind of wired to be connected to nature, and dogs are just particularly good at creating that bond.
1: Dr. Brent Bauer says a caring canine companion can benefit a wide variety of patients, but in this study published Monday, he and a team of researchers pinpointed patients rehabbing in the hospital after a stroke, testing whether animal-assisted therapy would make their recoveries more successful.
2: We're asking them to do challenging things, to start moving again, to move differently. It's hard work.
1: The research found that patients who interacted with therapy animals showed greater engagement in their treatment, increased physical activity, longer mobility, and lower stress compared with those who didn't have animals take part in their rehabilitation.
2: We already have a very active animal-assisted treatment program here at Mayo Clinic. We're going to expand that to try and meet more and more needs.
1: Bauer says animal-assisted therapy is likely to benefit other patients recovering from different medical conditions as well. And he says if the treatment is done correctly, it can help both the person and the furry worker.
2: The dogs who are well-trained and well-chosen for this work actually show lower stress levels after they've worked in the hospital environment with the patients they're seeing.
1: For Health Minute, I'm Mandy Gaither.
0: Well, plenty of Nebraska farms grow corn or soybeans, some wheat or sorghum. Not many, though, set out to produce popcorn. There's nothing corny about a unique family-run operation in southeast Nebraska that's celebrating a milestone this week. Tim Hackett has more.
3: Something unique has popped up in southeast Nebraska, a family-owned popcorn operation celebrating 11 years in business this week by debuting a new storefront, a front door to an operation that has established itself in stores of all sizes across the United States.
4: And we really just wanted to welcome the community, allow them to see what we have going on here, being able to kind of see the products that we have and the other Nebraska businesses that we have on our shelves, and just really celebrate all of the partners that helped make it happen.
3: The kernel of the idea for this operation was planted in 2015 in a field of just 1.5 acres. Now, 11 years later, after some local and statewide recognition, Free Day Popcorn has hundreds of acres at its disposal. And though almost all of their business is done outside of Thayer County, their presence is still felt in local stores and theaters too.
5: It's really neat to be able to sit in a movie theater and say, you know what, we grew this popcorn, and you look around the theater and you see people enjoying the product that you grew. It's really a source of pride.
3: Free Day Popcorn is a true family affair. Nate and Stacy Freitag met in college in Pennsylvania before returning home to take over a farm that has been in Nate's family since the 1880s, with a company name that's a translation of the farm family's surname.
4: We've always said that there's value in knowing where your food comes from and the farmer who grew it. So for any of our customers that buy it, they've got a chance through social media to follow along and watch their popcorn grow. And we have a connection to the land, but we're inviting others along.
3: And the new space pays plenty of respect to the past, with wood from an old barn on the shelves and the checkout counter, and photos of Nate's ancestors looking down from above.
5: That's really powerful for us to be able to understand that, know that we're here for a short time, and hopefully leave something for our kids and something for the community that makes it better off than when we got here.
3: In Byron, Tim Hackett, News Channel Nebraska.
0: A pretty pleasant day overall today. It's going to be hotter, though, starting out west. Details next in your AccuWeather forecast. 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
6: Thursday out west is in terms of hydration today. Please, out there, it's got 90s and even triple digits in the panhandle. 80s and 90s for the rest of the state, but we'll all be feeling the burn pretty soon, especially as we get into the weekend. Not so much in the east, but the west is going to be scorching. Tonight we'll drop down into the 50s, out in the panhandle, 60s for the rest of the state. Chance of a shower or storm in the southwest corner. Really not expecting a whole lot of precipitation the rest of the week, probably not until mid next week. So hopefully you got what you needed earlier this week in terms of that much needed rain. Tomorrow actually dipping down a bit.

0: just upper 90s out west, 80s and 90s for the rest of the state. I mean, pretty much just 90s for everybody. The only exception is up in the north central part of Nebraska. And we'll see more of that haze thanks to the wildfires up in Canada drifting down. That's going to blanket just about every part of Nebraska except the southeast corner. But I'm sure by the time we get into Friday, you'll be seeing some of that haze as well. Unfortunately, we were a little too optimistic about the humidity. Looks like that is going to be returning this weekend. Maybe not quite as intense as it was last week, but it will be a factor. We'll have that coming up for you in your extended forecast on NCN.
1: Texas brings the Platinum 90 sing-alongs that still crank like it's 1994.
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1: Jake Worthington fires back with that new school honky-tonk grit.
3: It ain't the whiskey that gets me.
1: Last call for summer at the Jefferson County Speedway. 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
13: I'm Pete Ricketts, and I approve this message.
14: Dan Osborne says he's one of us.
15: But his campaign is about enriching himself.
16: Osborne and his wife funneled campaign money into shady companies they control.
14: Nearly $500,000.
15: Right into Osborne's pockets.
14: Some of that money was raised with Dana Chasen.
16: A man accused of trafficking girls for Jeffrey Epstein.
14: Dan Osborne is gonna change Washington? Give me a break. Dan Osborne's just in it for himself.
16: For himself.
15: Osborne's just in it for himself.
17: News Channel Nebraska. Let's take another look at our top stories today. A Grand Island woman accused of taking thousands of dollars for headstones that families say they never received has pleaded no contest to reduced felony charges. Court documents show 48-year-old Kelly Lepler pleaded no contest this week to three counts of attempted theft by deception. She originally faced 46 theft charges tied to her business, Monument Advisors, before prosecutors dismissed the remaining 43 counts. The state says it's seeking more than $266,000 worth of restitution. She's set to be sentenced on September 30th. U.S. Senator Pete Ricketts pushing for a new national registry aimed at tracking repeat violent offenders. The proposal is called the Carly Rae Wood Act, named after a 20-year-old Omaha woman killed in a mass shooting in 2022. Ricketts says the legislation would create the registry for repeat offenders, similar to the National Sex Offender Registry. Under the proposal, repeat violent offenders would be required to register with law enforcement and regularly update their information. Ricketts says the bill is designed to help both law enforcement and the public know when repeat violent offenders are living in their communities.
18: If a felon is convicted of two or more qualifying offenses, they would be required to register. That includes crimes such as arson, murder, or kidnapping. They would provide their name, address, place of business, license plate, and public.
17: The bill was introduced in the U.S. Senate with Senator Deb Fischer as a co-sponsor. It would still need approval from Congress before becoming law. I'm going to have to fix that one. While pools and water parks all over Nebraska struggle with lifeguard shortages, residents in one town have fired up their grills to keep theirs afloat. Tyler Murphy has more.
19: If it's the first Wednesday of August, you'll find the sizzle of burgers and the smell of fresh sweet corn in the small northeast Nebraska town of Pilger. For 24 years, this annual fundraiser has brought the community together. Organizers expect more than 1,000 people to fill their plates, with every single dollar being raised going directly towards the town's swimming pool.
20: Because we know the importance of it, and we want people to enjoy the pool.
21: That sense of shared purpose is what keeps the engine running year after year.
22: Everybody kind of has their own job since we've been doing this for so long.
23: One guy says forever, but it hasn't been forever.
21: Organizers say the pool is a hub for the entire area. Kids from surrounding towns flock to it all summer long for swimming lessons. Pilger resident Barb Wolverton says it's at a time when neighboring towns are forced to cut hours or close completely because they can't find staff.
20: We've got to keep encouraging kids to be lifeguards, or we're not going to have a pool. Because Pilger or Wisner, I know, could barely open.
21: They say that success comes down to local recruitment. All 10 students who took Pilger's lifeguard certification class this year passed, and four of them are currently on duty keeping swimmers safe at Pilger's municipal pool. Organizer Ron Wolverton says in the last 24 years, they have raised around $300,000 for the pool. But he says none of this would be possible without two key aspects.
24: You know, it's not possible without all the volunteers to help, you know, get everything ready, and everybody behind me, and there'll be more people coming.
19: If you miss out on Wednesday's meal, the pool fund is always accepting donations through the village's office. In Pilger, Tyler Murphy, News Channel Nebraska.
17: We're getting extra baseball in the Class C State Legion Tournament. Highlights from a wild one in Pender. Next in sports, you're watching News Channel Nebraska.
0: The eternal optimists when it comes to what we thought was going to be a hot but dry weekend ahead of us. Looks like the humidity will be returning. Part of that could be thanks to the haze that's coming down from the Canadian wildfires. It's going to be kind of trapping that moisture in our area, but we'll get to that shortly. Things already starting to heat up out in the panhandle, where you'll see highs in the 90s and even low 100s today. 80s and 90s for the rest of the state. The east still staying cool for now, but it's definitely going to be up in the 90s and maybe even triple digits by the time we get into the weekend. We'll look

0: that in just a moment in our extended forecast. Tonight, we'll see lows in the 50s, out west 60s for the rest of the state. Should be a relatively dry overnight, the only exception being down in the southwest corner where we'll see a few spotty showers and storms. Not expecting any severe weather, and unfortunately not really expecting much in the way of precipitation until mid next week for most of the state. So hopefully, if you needed it, you got what you needed this week. Tomorrow, we'll see highs in the 90s across the state. It'll actually dip a bit out in the panhandle, at least up in the Chadron area, where it's going to be up in triple digits today, just high 90s for tomorrow, 90s for just about everybody, the only exception being up in the north central and the southeast corner. And as we mentioned, there is sunshine, but don't know how much you'll see thanks to that Canadian wildfire haze that's going to be blanketing about the western two-thirds of the state. By the time we get into Friday, I'm sure the southeast corner will see some as well. As we mentioned, things are warming up, not as much for the northeast. Initially, we were thinking possibly triple digits this weekend for that area, but only 90s, and then it cools down into next week. Southeast also seeing more of the same, low 90s, not too shabby there for the supposed dog days of summer, and then back down into the 80s next week. As we progress out west, things are starting to warm up exponentially. You'll see 90s all the way through next Tuesday. Again, it's still low 90s there, not bad at all. And then as we get into the northwest, sorry, get out the super soakers because it's going to be a super scorcher. You'll see triple digits Saturday through Tuesday, maybe not quite there on Monday, but still plenty hot. And again, we were hoping it would be a dry heat, but thanks to that wildfire haze trapping the moisture, humidity and the heat index could be a factor this weekend and very likely will be. So practice those heat precautions, stay hydrated, stay indoors or at least in the shade, AC if you can, check in on the children, the elderly and the pets. Southwest also seeing triple digits on the weekend and close to it Monday and Tuesday. You'll finally be cooling down, as we mentioned, with some late week precipitation next week. So hang in there, hot stuff coming.
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0: In sports, Malcolm has won the last four State Legion Senior State Baseball Championships in Class C. They were the favorites for a five-peat again this year. But after a loss to Pender earlier this week, Post 354 needed to avenge that to force a winner-take-all game tonight. They stepped up in a big way last night. Let's check out the highlights. Malcolm has won four straight state championships in Legion Baseball in Class C, but to do it this year, get number five, they got to do it from the elimination bracket. Pender unbeaten coming into Wednesday's game. It was the third game of a triple header because of a weather delay, and it was a wild one. Malcolm wasting no time at all in the first inning. Bases loaded with a 3-1 count. This bloop single misplayed. Nolan Duzik scores and Malcolm strikes first as Brixen Meyer crosses the plate as well. Still first inning. And it's Mason Zeger walking in a run with the bases loaded. Malcolm pouring it on early on as Carson Frank crosses the dish. Now 3-0. Post 354 with the lead. It's 5-0. It's still the first inning, and another bases loaded walk. This time Nolan Duzik walks it in. Malcolm goes around. They get 12 to the plate in the first inning. They score 7 and have a 7-0 lead after one. But Pender knows that there's a reason they play more than one inning. They start chipping away at it. This line drive into right field will score Pender's first run. They get one back. It is 7-1, second inning. Now in the third, Pender chipping away some more. This time Ryan Linkus bloops one into center field. This gets a couple of runs in. Pender now within 5 at 8-3. Still third inning. Slow roller to first. Gets away what could have been a double play. Instead, keeps the inning going. Xander Welch. Welch over to second, extends the inning, and Pender scores again. It's 8-4. Malcolm with a runner on second, able to get another one across. This would end up being kind of a big insurance moment for Malcolm as they would score again. It's now 9-4, but Pender coming back down 9-6. Now a line drive into center field, and Pender coming all the way back. They are within 2, 9-7. But Malcolm, yeah, they've been here before. This ball getting past the left fielder. It's a triple with the bases loaded off the bat of Chase Smith. That scores 3. Malcolm would end up walking it off with a huge sixth inning. As this one gets away, the pass ball, Malcolm would end up scoring 2 more. They get the win 15-7. Forcing a decisive game for the state championship tomorrow night. This one, the walk-off, the single that scores 2, and Malcolm 15-7 over Pender. They get the win, and they'll look for the five-peat tomorrow evening.
1: We're getting extra baseball in the Class B American Division as well. In the semifinals yesterday, Mount Michael doubled up Crete 14-7, while Lincoln Christian eliminated Seward 9-4. Then in the title game, Christian beat Mount Michael 5-2. That was the ETC Knights' first loss, so those two will play again tonight for the championship. No extra baseball in the Class B National Division, though. Auburn edged Roncalli Catholic 3-2 in the first semifinal, while host Central City took down Norris 9-5. Then Central City finished off their unbeaten run, blanking Auburn 5-0. They now will face off against the winner of Mount Michael and Lincoln Christian on Saturday. And Wayne State Volleyball once again considered among the favorites in Class D2. The Wildcats slotted second in the Northern Sun preseason coaches poll. They finished 19-1 in the NSIC last season. They won a third regular season title in their last 4. The black and gold returning a wealth of key contributors from a

roster that was 27-5 last year, including a trip to Kearney for the NCAA Central Region Tournament. Defending national runner-up Concordia St. Paul got 11 first-place votes. Wayne State's season starts at a tournament in Long Island, New York on August 28th. And that's sports for your Thursday. Stick around. We've got more news and weather on the way. Thanks for joining us. Have a great day. This is News Channel Nebraska.

0: Well, hello there and good morning. It's Thursday, August 6th, and you're watching News Channel Nebraska. My name's Eric McKay. Thank you so much for joining us. Coming up for you this hour, some closure coming for dozens of central Nebraska families in a headstone fraud case, the latest on the way. And a lawmaker from Nebraska wants repeat violent offenders added to a registry similar to sex offenders. How a Nebraskan inspired the effort, and much more coming up. But first, heat and humidity coming back to the state this weekend. Michael J. Anthony has the details now in your AccuWeather forecast.
1: Well, here comes summer one more time. Well, hopefully the heat only comes one more time. We want to enjoy the rest of summer as long as we can. But with it does come a warm-up from time to time, and we're already starting to see it. Highs in the 80s for most of Nebraska, 90s and even triple digits today out west. It's actually going to dip just a bit before it heats up big time this weekend. Tonight, dropping down into the 50s out west, 60s for the rest of the state, and partly cloudy overnight with the exception of a few spotty storms in the southwest, maybe a little bit in the southeast corner tonight, but not much to speak of. Tomorrow, as we mentioned, actually dropping down below triple digits for the panhandle, 80s and 90s for the rest of the state, and lots of sunshine, albeit we've got more of that Canadian wildfire haze to contend with tomorrow and big heat to contend with this weekend.
0: We'll have your full forecast coming up later this hour. First, though, let's take a look at our top headlines today. A Grand Island woman accused of taking thousands of dollars for headstones that families say they never received has pleaded no contest to reduced felony charges. Court documents show 48-year-old Kelly Lepler pleaded no contest this week to three counts of attempted theft by deception. She originally faced 46 theft charges tied to her business, Monument Advisors, before prosecutors dismissed the remaining 43 counts. The state says it's seeking more than $266,000 worth of restitution. She's set to be sentenced on September 30th. While pools and water parks all over Nebraska struggle with lifeguard shortages, residents in one town have fired up their grills to keep theirs afloat. Tyler Murphy has more.
2: If it's the first Wednesday of August, you'll find the sizzle of burgers and the smell of fresh sweet corn in the small northeast Nebraska town of Pilger. For 24 years, this annual fundraiser has brought the community together. Organizers expect more than 1,000 people to fill their plates, with every single dollar being raised going directly towards the town's swimming pool.
3: Because we know the importance of it, and we want people to enjoy the pool.
4: That sense of shared purpose is what keeps the engine running year after year.
5: Everybody kind of has their own job since we've been doing this for so long.
6: One guy says forever, but it hasn't been forever.
4: Organizers say the pool is a hub for the entire area. Kids from surrounding towns flock to it all summer long for swimming lessons. Pilger resident Barb Wolverton says it's at a time when neighboring towns are forced to cut hours or close completely because they can't find staff.
3: We've got to keep encouraging kids to be lifeguards, or we're not going to have a pool. Because Pilger or Wisner, I know, could barely open.
4: They say that success comes down to local recruitment. All 10 students who took Pilger's lifeguard certification class this year passed, and four of them are currently on duty keeping swimmers safe at Pilger's municipal pool. Organizer Ron Wolverton says in the last 24 years, they have raised around $300,000 for the pool. But he says none of this would be possible without two key aspects.
7: You know, it's not possible without all the volunteers to help, get everything ready.

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1: 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In Pilger, Tyler Murphy, News Channel Nebraska.
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2: In Wisconsin, trying to defuse tensions amid ongoing protests stemming from a fatal police shooting of a man 2 weeks ago. Sherelle Hubbard has more.
10: A small group of demonstrators gathered outside the Dane County Courthouse Wednesday, flying a flag that read, "Jail Killer Cops Now." They were responding to the July 22nd police shooting of Corey Ruiz. Bystander video obtained by CNN shows the confrontation that led to the fatal shooting of the 38-year-old. Police say he pulled a knife and wounded an officer during a struggle, but the video doesn't provide evidence of what actually happened. Demonstrations have erupted since his death, and several hours after city crews cleared an encampment and memorial honoring the man, police say protesters started fires in garbage cans and a dumpster.
11: There are people who wish that we had come in on day one and stopped all of the protests and never let an encampment happen. And then there are people who wish that we would let that encampment go on. This is part of the business of being in government. You cannot please everyone.
12: I saw things last night that I haven't seen in years. The crowd had moved trash and garbage cans and blocked all of East Washington Avenue. Things were thrown at the officers.
10: The mayor scolding dissenters for going beyond peaceful protest.
11: I will not condone or accept that the solution is to further divide our community by causing harm to your neighbors and local businesses, harassing bystanders, or setting fires in city streets. And none of that can bring Corey back.
10: I'm Sherelle Hubbard reporting.
2: The man charged in Nebraska with killing two people and an unborn baby will undergo a competency evaluation. Attorneys for Sterling James submitted a motion to look at whether or not he can understand the charges and proceedings expected in a court of law. It was granted by a Lancaster County District Court judge. At a court hearing yesterday, his arraignment was continued for 2 weeks, allowing the evaluation to take place before the court asks for a plea to the charges. James is accused of killing Roberto Tanner, Hannah Neville, and their unborn child back in January. James is Tanner's half-brother, who allegedly shot and killed them. An arrest affidavit says a witness told authorities James is alleged to have buried the bodies, dug them up, and then buried them somewhere else. Facing ongoing pressure from data center opponents, a Southeast Nebraska board has approved an 8-month moratorium on data center permits and set a new public hearing. A lengthy Gage County board meeting packed with residents concerned about data centers. Resident Bryce Nielsen.

0: said they don't mesh with the county's current comprehensive plan.
1: My point is simple. I've read this multiple times. Nowhere in here has Gage County decided or planned, and the residents voted for any of you, to change from agricultural or residential.

0: month moratorium. The commission has been asked to study and come up with regulations governing large data centers. Gage County Board Chairman Eric Thiemann said that Tenasca has made initial contact with officials, but there's no specific data center customer of Tenasca's that would lead to a permit filing. He said the county isn't recruiting data centers and says there's been a lot of misinformation on the topic. Board member Emily Haxby said a permit application could still be filed as it stands at any time. I'm going to see a pretty pleasant day overall. The hotter temps, though, going to be starting out west today. Details next in your AccuWeather forecast. This is News Channel Nebraska.
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9: Dan Osborne says he's one of us.
10: But his campaign is about enriching himself.
11: Osborne and his wife funneled campaign money into shady companies they control.
9: Nearly $500,000
10: right into Osborne's pockets.
9: Some of that money was raised with Dana Chasen,
11: a man accused of trafficking girls for Jeffrey Epstein.
9: Dan Osborne is gonna change Washington? Give me a break. Dan Osborne's just in it for himself.
11: For himself.
10: Osborne's just in it for himself.

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1: It's going to be a thirsty Thursday out west in terms of hydration today. Please, out there, it's got 90s and even triple digits in the panhandle. 80s and 90s for the rest of the state, but we'll all be feeling the burn pretty soon, especially as we get into the weekend. Not so much in the east, but the west is going to be scorching. Tonight we'll drop down into the 50s, out in the panhandle, 60s for the rest of the state. Chance of a shower or storm in the southwest corner. Really not expecting a whole lot of precipitation the rest of the week. Probably not until mid next week. So hopefully you got what you needed earlier this week in terms of that much needed rain. Tomorrow actually dipping down a bit, just upper 90s out west, 80s and 90s for the rest of the state. I mean, pretty much just 90s for everybody. The only exception is up in the north central part of Nebraska. And we'll see more of that haze thanks to the wildfires up in Canada drifting down. That's going to blanket just about every part of Nebraska except the southeast corner. But I'm sure by the time we get into Friday, you'll be seeing some of that haze as well. Unfortunately, we were a little too optimistic about the humidity. Looks like that is going to be returning.

0: happening this weekend. Maybe not quite as intense as it was last week, but it will be a factor. We'll have that coming up for you in your extended forecast on NCN.
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6: 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That's Governor Pillen's tax policy. High property taxes, higher sales tax, tax cuts for the wealthy. 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
7: Welcome back to News Channel Nebraska. Let's take a look at some other top stories from around the state today. Even more help financially being made available to 8 Nebraska counties impacted the most by mid-May storms that rolled through. The U.S. Small Business Administration has made low-interest federal disaster loans available to nonprofit and faith-based organizations. With this assistance, there's no required payment or interest for the first 12 months once the money's received. There are financing options available with interest possibly as low as 3 5/8%. That's about half the current APR. The deadline to apply is October 3rd of this year. It's not your typical county fair lineup. In Cherry County, a mix of unexpected animals is turning heads and breaking down barriers for kids who want to be a part of 4-H. Casey Wannenberg takes us to the fair's small animal show.
8: Wildly different selections.
9: What do you get when you combine a guinea pig, a tarantula, and a Highlander?
10: She's a micro mini, so this is about as tall as she's gonna get.
9: The Cherry County Fair.
10: I usually bring a turtle, but I figured that I'd try it different this year.
11: Up you go.
9: Oh, and an emu also made an appearance at the small animal show.
12: A lot of times they say, oh, look, it's an ostrich.
9: In addition to chickens and ducks.
13: I absolutely love birds.
9: Addie Sexton shows other species, such as Gemini, the emu.
13: Closest living relatives to raptors.
9: And her pink-toed tarantula.
12: I have always been interested in all things animals.
9: While many picture cattle, not cats.
14: She is an indoor-outdoor cat.
9: At a county fair. Cherry County 4-H Extension educator Blair Speck says this small animal show plays a big role in making 4-H more accessible.
11: Any animal that you have at home, you're available to come show. So those that don't have the cattle, like we said earlier, can come and show. So they learn skills about their animal, kind of their environment that they live in, how to take care of them, how to prepare them for fair. And then they also get the opportunity to speak to a judge, so they get that public speaking skill.
14: Does he get regular?

0: shots?
1: Yeah.
2: Many of these 4-H'ers still spend time with more traditional livestock.
3: You are such a toddler.
2: But for some, these unique animals are opening new doors.
4: We have a business starting. It's called Heart City Highlands.
2: While also showing their passion for animals.
3: I think my favorite part is getting to teach the kids a bit about the animals.
2: Different animals, different experiences, but the same goal: learning, growing, and being part of the county fair. In Valentine, Casey Wunnenberg, News Channel, Nebraska.
5: We might see a storm or two in western Nebraska today. Then those hotter temps come to everybody by this weekend. Details next in your AccuWeather forecast. 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
6: Appointed to the U.S. Senate, Ricketts knows D.C. is pay to play. Since going to D.C., Ricketts has increased his net worth almost 30%. He voted to lower his own taxes and made a killing dumping shares before a looming government shutdown. Meanwhile, he's opposed every serious attempt to ban congressional stock trading. Nebraskans can't afford lawmakers enriching themselves while our costs go through the roof. Tell Senator Ricketts to support the Ban Congressional Stock Trading Act now.
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5: The eternal optimist when it comes to what we thought was going to be a hot but dry weekend ahead of us. Looks like the humidity will be returning. Part of that could be thanks to the haze that's coming down from the Canadian wildfires. It's going to be kind of trapping that moisture in our area, but we'll get to that shortly. Things already starting to heat up out in the panhandle, where you'll see highs in the 90s and even low 100s today. 80s and 90s for the rest of the state. The east still staying cool for now, but it's definitely going to be up in the 90s and maybe even triple digits by the time we get into the weekend. We'll look at that in just a moment in our extended forecast. Tonight we'll see lows in the 50s out west, 60s for the rest of the state. Should be a relatively dry overnight, the only exception being down in the southwest corner where we'll see a few spotty showers and storms. Not expecting any severe weather, and unfortunately not really expecting much in the way of precipitation until mid next week for most of the state. So hopefully if you needed it, you got what you needed this week. Tomorrow we'll see highs in the 90s across the state. It'll actually dip a bit out in the panhandle, at least up in the Chadron area, where it's going to be up in triple digits today, just high 90s for tomorrow, 90s for just about everybody, the only exception being up in the north central and the southeast corner. And as we mentioned, there is sunshine, but don't know how much you'll see thanks to that Canadian wildfire haze that's going to be blanketing about the western two-thirds of the state. By the time we get into Friday, I'm sure the southeast corner will see some as well.

0: as we mentioned, things are warming up. Not as much for the Northeast. Initially, we were thinking possibly triple digits this weekend for that area, but only 90s, and then it cools down into next week. Southeast also seeing more of the same, low 90s. Not too shabby there for the supposed dog days of summer, and then back down into the 80s next week. As we progress out west, things are starting to warm up exponentially. You'll see 90s all the way through next Tuesday. Again, it's still low 90s there, not bad at all. And then as we get into the northwest, sorry, get out the super soakers, because it's going to be a super scorcher. You'll see triple digits Saturday through Tuesday, maybe not quite there on Monday, but still plenty hot. And again, we were hoping it would be a dry heat, but thanks to that wildfire haze trapping the moisture, humidity and the heat index could be a factor this weekend, and very likely will be. So practice those heat precautions, stay hydrated, stay indoors or at least in the shade, AC if you can, check in on the children, the elderly, and the pets. Southwest also seeing triple digits on the weekend and close to it Monday and Tuesday. You'll finally be cooling down, as we mentioned, with some late week precipitation next week. So hang in there, hot stuff coming.
1: A district court judge ruling there is enough reason to believe a man from southeast Nebraska may have sexually assaulted a child, so his case has been moved to district court. 31-year-old Wade Witt charged with first-degree sexual assault of a child. He was found in a child's bedroom by a father. Witt told the dad he was 23 at the time. Authorities say the 15-year-old girl had snuck Witt into the home in early June before the father discovered he was there and called police. Witt is due back in Richardson County District Court for his arraignment on September 1st. A chemicals levels too high for water in a central Nebraska town. The city of Fullerton announced that their running average of selenium is over the established limit provided by the EPA under the Safe Drinking Water Act. So what does this mean? Well, selenium is an essential nutrient, according to a city release. As with most anything else, though, too much over a long period of time can prove to be harmful. Some have seen a loss of hair or fingernails. Others might experience numbness in their fingers or toes. None of these cases have been seen yet, but if these problems arise, it's best to see a doctor. Fullerton officials quick to say this is not an emergency. A boil order is not in effect. In fact, experts say boiling the water can result in a stronger amount of selenium because it becomes more concentrated as the water evaporates. The city officials say they don't know when the issue will be resolved. They're currently working with the State Department of Water, Energy, and Environment on a solution. Millions with federal student loans now being forced to leave the Biden-era Saving on a Valuable Education repayment plan known as SAVE. Borrower advocates warn many will see their monthly bills increase by hundreds of dollars a month, while others say they're getting conflicting information about what they actually owe. Ivan Rodriguez has more on how borrowers are transitioning.
2: For Franco Vitella, the end of the SAFE plan brought four different payment amounts in just weeks.
3: It feels absurd.
2: Vitella says the federal loan calculator first estimated $50 a month as his new payment. His servicer then sent a $0 bill, followed the next day by approval for a $745 payment. After reapplying, he's now paying $225.
3: If I revisit the student aid site and recalculate it, it quotes a different payment of $208. So not a huge discrepancy, but it kind of shakes my confidence. Do I have the right payment even?
2: His confusion comes as about 7.5 million borrowers are being moved out of the SAFE plan. Once borrowers receive a notice from their servicer, they have 90 days to choose another repayment plan option. If not, they'll automatically be placed in a standard repayment plan. These monthly payments can be higher than other plans, but total interest paid is usually lower and length of repayment is shorter, according to studentaid.gov. A recent survey by the Student Debt Crisis Center found the median monthly payment increase for borrowers is $500.
4: That's more than a car payment for many borrowers. Depending on what state you live in, that could be more than your mortgage.
2: Abram says borrowers should compare plans at studentaid.gov and contact their servicer.
4: Do not hide from this. And at the very least, if you can't afford to make the payment, go on a loan forbearance. But the worst thing you could do is just not pay and fall into default.
2: I'm Ivan Rodriguez reporting.

0: That outbreak of cyclosporiasis has expanded now to more states, including Nebraska. The latest next. But first, Michael J. Anthony in your AccuWeather forecast.
1: Well, here comes summer one more time. Well, hopefully the heat only comes one more time. We want to enjoy the rest of summer as long as we can. But with it does come a warm-up from time to time, and we're already starting to see it. Highs in the 80s for most of Nebraska, 90s and even triple digits today out west. It's actually going to dip just a bit before it heats up big time this weekend. Tonight, dropping down into the 50s out west, 60s for the rest of the state, and partly cloudy overnight with the exception of a few spotty storms in the southwest, maybe a little bit in the southeast corner tonight, but not much to speak of. Tomorrow, as we mentioned, actually dropping down below triple digits for the panhandle, 80s and 90s for the rest of the state, and lots of sunshine, albeit we've got more of that Canadian wildfire haze to contend with tomorrow and big heat to contend with this weekend.
0: Cyclosporiasis outbreak linked to lettuce now includes cases in 15 states, including Nebraska. Reed Binion has the latest.
2: I'm going to stay away from the, you know, any kind of vegetables at, you know, restaurants and stuff like that.
3: Consumers expressing concerns about where they get their fresh produce amid a growing outbreak of cyclosporiasis tied to lettuce.
2: Just try to watch what we're eating, make sure we're washing everything.
3: Health officials have linked the outbreak of the intestinal illness to lettuce sold at restaurants such as Taco Bell and some grocery stores. According to federal health officials, the outbreak now accounts for cases across 15 states. This after six states were added to the list, after lab testing showed illnesses there were likely caused by the same strain of the tiny Cyclospora parasite. The parasite burrows into the lining of the small intestine. It can cause weeks of severe, debilitating gastrointestinal symptoms if left untreated. Some consumers are opting for alternatives when it comes to where they get fresh produce.
2: I feel more comfortable taking from a local farmer than from a supermarket.
3: Local farmers tend to agree.
4: Growing local and having it directly fresh out of the ground here. We're not shipping it, so it has no contamination.
3: The CDC has tallied more than 6,000 cases in the outbreak. Nearly 300 of those cases resulted in hospitalization. Two people have died. I'm Reed Binion reporting.
0: A hospital system in southeast Nebraska is debuting a brand new clinic space as they prepare to welcome patients inside for the first time next week. From their groundbreaking last October to an open house this week, it took less than 10 months for Wymore Medical Clinic to fully construct its new 7,000 square foot space. A southern arm of the Beatrice Community Hospital System, the new Wymore Clinic features a couple extra exam rooms compared to the existing outdated building, plus designated space for specific procedures, pediatric care, and psychological services. The project's been in the pipeline for a couple of years, and those involved say it's been a long time coming.
5: The staff here down in Wymore really have built this practice. And, you know, they're the ones working day in and day out down here and serving the patients between our providers, our nurses, our reception staff, everybody. They really have grown this clinic to what it is today.
0: An important second part of the new Wymore Clinic's building is its fellow tenant, the Arbor State Pharmacy. It's provided the medications for patients at the previous clinic for years and now is located just down the hall with a new drive-thru. The current clinic will close for good tomorrow. All the patients and physicians will set up shop in the new practice starting next week. The impact an animal can have on a person's life has long been documented, but in a new study, researchers say canine companionship is helping a specific set of patients succeed in their recovery. Mandy Gaither has more.
6: Decked out in the latest doggy workday fashion, Meyer is ready for his shift at Mayo Clinic, and this four-legged helper is supporting patients in more ways than one.
7: We're kind of wired to be connected to nature, and dogs are just particularly good at creating that bond.
6: Dr. Brent Bauer says a caring canine companion can benefit a wide variety of patients, but in this study published Monday, he and a team of researchers pinpointed patients' rehab

0: being in the hospital after a stroke, testing whether animal-assisted therapy would make their recoveries more successful.
1: We're asking them to do challenging things, to start moving again, to move differently. It's hard work.
0: The research found that patients who interacted with therapy animals showed greater engagement in their treatment, increased physical activity, longer mobility, and lower stress compared with those who didn't have animals take part in their rehabilitation.
1: We already have a very active animal-assisted treatment program here at Mayo Clinic. We're going to expand that to try and meet more and more needs.
0: Bauer says animal-assisted therapy is likely to benefit other patients recovering from different medical conditions as well. And he says if the treatment is done correctly, it can help both the person and the furry worker.
1: The dogs who are well-trained and well-chosen for this work actually show lower stress levels after they've worked in the hospital environment with the patients they're seeing.
0: For Health Minute, I'm Mandy Gaither.
2: Well, plenty of Nebraska farms grow corn or soybeans, some wheat or sorghum. Not many, though, set out to produce popcorn. There's nothing corny about a unique family-run operation in southeast Nebraska that's celebrating a milestone this week. Tim Hackett has more.
3: Something unique has popped up in southeast Nebraska, a family-owned popcorn operation celebrating 11 years in business this week by debuting a new storefront, a front door to an operation that has established itself in stores of all sizes across the United States.
4: And we really just wanted to welcome the community, allow them to see what we have going on here, being able to kind of see the products that we have and the other Nebraska businesses that we have on our shelves, and just really celebrate all of the partners that help make it happen.
3: The kernel of the idea for this operation was planted in 2015 in a field of just 1.5 acres. Now, 11 years later, after some local and statewide recognition, Free Day Popcorn has hundreds of acres at its disposal. And though almost all of their business is done outside of Thayer County, their presence is still felt in local stores and theaters too.
5: It's really neat to be able to sit in a movie theater and say, you know what, we grew this popcorn, and you look around the theater and you see people enjoying the product that you grew. It's really a source of pride.
3: Free Day Popcorn is a true family affair. Nate and Stacy Freitag met in college in Pennsylvania before returning home to take over a farm that has been in Nate's family since the 1880s, with a company name that's a translation of the farm family's surname.
4: We've always said that there's value in knowing where your food comes from and the farmer who grew it. So for any of our customers that buy it, they've got a chance through social media to follow along and watch their popcorn grow. And we have a connection to the land, but we're inviting others along.
3: And the new space pays plenty of respect to the past, with wood from an old barn on the shelves and the checkout counter, and photos of Nate's ancestors looking down from above.
5: That's really powerful for us to be able to understand that, know that we're here for a short time, and hopefully leave something for our kids and something for the community that makes it better off than when we got here.
3: In Byron, Tim Hackett, News Channel Nebraska.
2: A pretty pleasant day overall today. It's going to be hotter, though, starting out west. Details next in your AccuWeather forecast. This is NCN.
6: Thursday out west is in terms of hydration today, please. Out there, it's got 90s and even triple digits in the panhandle. 80s and 90s for the rest of the state, but we'll all be feeling the burn pretty soon, especially as we get into the weekend. Not so much in the east, but the west is going to be scorching. Tonight, we'll drop down into the 50s, out in the panhandle, 60s for the rest of the state. Chance of a shower or storm in the southwest corner, really not expecting a whole lot of precipitation the rest of the week, probably not until mid next week. So hopefully you got what you needed earlier this week in terms of that much needed rain. Tomorrow, actually dipping down a bit, just upper 90s out west, 80s and 90s for the rest of the state. I mean, pretty much just 90s for everybody. The only exception is up in the north central part of Nebraska. And we'll see more of that haze, thanks to the wildfires up in Canada, drifting down. That's going to blanket just about every part of Nebraska except the southeast corner. But I'm sure by the time we get into Friday, you'll be seeing some of that haze as well. Unfortunately, we were a little too optimistic about the humidity. It looks like that is going to be returning this weekend. Maybe not quite as intense as it was last week, but it will be

0: 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We'll have that coming up for you in your extended forecast on NCN.
1: This message.
2: Dan Osborne says he's one of us.
3: But his campaign is about enriching himself.
4: Osborne and his wife funneled campaign money into shady companies they control.
2: Nearly $500,000.
3: Right into Osborne's pockets.
2: Some of that money was raised with Dana Chasen.
4: A man accused of trafficking girls for Jeffrey Epstein.
2: Dan Osborne is gonna change Washington? Give me a break. Dan Osborne's just in it for himself.
4: For himself.
3: Osborne's just in it for himself.
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11: 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With bureaus spanning the entire state, we can tell the story of Nebraska better than anyone else. From Manawai to Omaha, Auburn to Kimball, and everything in between. News Channel Nebraska is dedicated to covering everything this beautiful state has to offer. 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
12: Wood Act, named after a 20-year-old Omaha woman killed in a mass shooting in 2022. Ricketts says the legislation would create the registry for repeat offenders, similar to the National Sex Offender Registry. Under the proposal, repeat violent offenders would be required to register with law enforcement and regularly update their information. Ricketts says the bill is designed to help both law enforcement and the public know when repeat violent offenders are living in their communities.
13: If a felon is convicted of 2 or more qualifying offenses, they would be required to register. That includes crimes such as arson, murder, or kidnapping. They would provide their name, address, place of business, license plate, and public.
12: The bill was introduced in the U.S. Senate with Senator Deb Fischer as a co-sponsor. It would still

0: While pools and water parks all over Nebraska struggle with lifeguard shortages, residents in one town have fired up their grills to keep theirs afloat. Tyler Murphy has more.
1: If it's the first Wednesday of August, you'll find the sizzle of burgers and the smell of fresh sweet corn in the small northeast Nebraska town of Pilger. For 24 years, this annual fundraiser has brought the community together. Organizers expect more than 1,000 people to fill their plates, with every single dollar being raised going directly towards the town's swimming pool.
2: Because we know the importance of it, and we want people to enjoy the pool.
3: That sense of shared purpose is what keeps the engine running year after year.
4: Everybody kind of has their own job since we've been doing this for so long.
5: One guy says forever, but it hasn't been forever.
3: Organizers say the pool is a hub for the entire area. Kids from surrounding towns flock to it all summer long for swimming lessons. Pilger resident Barb Wolverton says it's at a time when neighboring towns are forced to cut hours or close completely because they can't find staff.
2: We've got to keep encouraging kids to be lifeguards, or we're not going to have a pool. Because Pilger or Wisner, I know, could barely open.
3: They say that success comes down to local recruitment. All 10 students who took Pilger's lifeguard certification class this year passed, and 4 of them are currently on duty keeping swimmers safe at Pilger's municipal pool. Organizer Ron Wolverton says in the last 24 years, they have raised around $300,000 for the pool. But he says none of this would be possible without 2 key aspects.
6: You know, it's not possible without all the volunteers to help, you know, get everything ready, and everybody behind me, and there'll be more people coming.
1: If you miss out on Wednesday's meal, the pool fund is always accepting donations through the village's office. In Pilger, Tyler Murphy, News Channel Nebraska.
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8: Optimists when it comes to what we thought was going to be a hot but dry weekend ahead of us. Looks like the humidity will be returning. Part of that could be thanks to the haze that's coming down from the Canadian wildfires. It's going to be kind of trapping that moisture in our area, but we'll get to that shortly. Things already starting to heat up out in the panhandle, where you'll see highs in the 90s and even low 100s today. 80s and 90s for the rest of the state. The east still staying cool for now, but it's definitely going to be up in the 90s and maybe even triple digits by the time we get into the weekend. We'll look at that in just a moment in our extended forecast. Tonight we'll see lows in the 50s out west, 60s for the rest of the state. Should be a relatively dry overnight, the only exception being down in the southwest corner, where we'll see a few spotty showers and storms. Not expecting any severe weather, and unfortunately not really expecting much in the way of precipitation until mid next week for most of the state. So hopefully, if you needed it, you got what you needed this week. Tomorrow we'll see highs in the 90s across the state. It'll actually dip a bit out in the panhandle, at least up in the Chadron area, where it's going to be up in triple digits today, just high 90s for tomorrow, 90s for just about everybody, the only exception being up in the north central and the southeast corner. And as we mentioned, there is sunshine, but don't know how much you'll see thanks to that Canadian wildfire haze that's going to be blanketing about the western two-thirds of the state. By the time we get into Friday, I'm sure the southeast corner will see some as well. As we mentioned, things are warming up, not as much for the northeast. Initially, we were thinking possibly triple digits this weekend for that area, but only 90s, and then it cools down into next week. Southeast also seeing more of the same, low 90s, not too shabby there for the supposed dog days of summer, and then back down into the 80s next week. As we progress out west, things are starting to warm up exponentially. You'll see 90s all the way through next Tuesday. Again, it's still low 90s there, not bad at all. And then as we get into the northwest, sorry, get out the super soakers, because it's going to be a super scorcher. You'll see triple digits Saturday through Tuesday, maybe not quite there on Monday, but still plenty hot. And again, we were hoping it would be a dry heat, but thanks to that wildfire haze trapping the moisture, humidity and the heat index could be a factor this weekend. It very likely will be. So practice those heat

0: precautions. Stay hydrated. Stay indoors or at least in the shade. AC if you can. Check in on the children, the elderly, and the pets. Southwest also seeing triple digits on the weekend and close to it Monday and Tuesday. You'll finally be cooling down, as we mentioned, with some late week precipitation next week. So hang in there. Hot stuff coming.
1: The common sense more than ever. That's why Pete Ricketts is taking on both parties to ban congressional insider trading. Ricketts introduced the law to corrupt politicians from gaming the system and lining their own pockets. Career politicians hate it. Washington insiders want to kill it. But Ricketts will never stop fighting for what's right. Call Pete Ricketts. Thank him for fighting to stop insider trading and keep standing for Nebraska.
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Markham has won the last four State Legion Senior State Baseball Championships in Class C. They were the favorites for a five-peat again this year. But after a loss to Pender earlier this week, Post 354 needed to avenge that to force a winner-take-all game tonight. They stepped up in a big way last night. Let's check out the highlights. Malcolm has won four straight state championships in Legion baseball in Class C, but to do it this year, get number five, they got to do it from the elimination bracket. Pender unbeaten coming into Wednesday's game. It was the third game of a triple header because of a weather delay, and it was a wild one. Malcolm wasting no time at all in the first inning. Bases loaded with a 3-1 count. This bloop single misplayed. Nolan Duzik scores and Malcolm strikes first as Brixen Meyer crosses the plate as well. Still first inning. And it's Mason Zeger walking in a run with the bases loaded. Malcolm pouring it on early on as Carson Frank crosses the dish. Now 3-0. Post 354 with the lead. It's 5-0. It's still the first inning, and another bases loaded walk. This time Nolan Duzik walks it in. Malcolm goes around. They get 12 to the plate in the first inning. They score 7 and have a 7-0 lead after 1. But Pender knows that

0: there's a reason they play more than one inning. They start chipping away at it. This line drive into right field will score Pender's first run. They get one back. It is 7-1, second inning. Now in the third, Pender chipping away some more. This time Ryan Linkus bloops one into center field. This gets a couple of runs in. Pender now within five at 8-3. Still third inning. Slow roller to first, gets away what could have been a double play. Instead, keeps the inning going. Xander Welch. Welch over to second. Extends the inning and Pender scores again. It's 8-4. Malcolm with a runner on second, able to get another one across. This would end up being kind of a big insurance moment for Malcolm as they would score again. It's now 9-4, but Pender coming back down 9-6. Now a line drive into center field and Pender coming all the way back. They are within two, 9-7. But Malcolm, yeah, they've been here before. This ball getting past the left fielder. It's a triple with the bases loaded off the bat of Chase Smith. That scores three. Malcolm would end up walking it off with a huge sixth inning. As this one gets away, the pass ball, Malcolm would end up scoring two more. They get the win 15-7, forcing a decisive game for the state championship tomorrow night. This one, the walk-off, the single that scores two, and Malcolm 15-7 over Pender. They get the win, and they'll look for the five-peat tomorrow evening. We're getting extra baseball in the Class B American Division as well. In the semifinals yesterday, Mount Michael doubled up Crete 14-7, while Lincoln Christian eliminated Seward 9-4. Then in the title game, Christian beat Mount Michael 5-2. That was the ETC Knights' first loss, so those two will play again tonight for the championship. No extra baseball in the Class B National Division, though. Auburn edged Roncalli Catholic 3-2 in the first semifinal, while host Central City took down Norris 9-5. Then Central City finished off their unbeaten run, blanking Auburn 5-0. They now will face off against the winner of Mount Michael and Lincoln Christian on Saturday. And Wayne State Volleyball once again considered among the favorites in Class D2. The Wildcats slotted second in the Northern Sun preseason coaches poll. They finished 19-1 in the NSIC last season. They won a third regular season title in their last four. The black and gold returning a wealth of key contributors from a roster that was 27-5 last year, including a trip to Kearney for the NCAA Central Region Tournament. Defending national runner-up Concordia St. Paul got 11 first-place votes. Wayne State season starts at a tournament in Long Island, New York on August 28th. And that's sports for your Thursday. Stick around. We've got more news and weather on the way. Thanks for joining us. Have a great day. This is News Channel Nebraska. Well, hello there and good morning. It's 8 o'clock Central Time, 7 o'clock Mountain on a Thursday, August 6th, and you're watching News Channel Nebraska. My name's Eric McKay. Thank you so much for joining us. Hope your day's off to a good start. Coming up for you this hour, a little bit of closure coming for dozens of Central Nebraska families in a headstone fraud case, the latest on the way. And a lawmaker from Nebraska wants repeat violent offenders added to a registry similar to sex offenders. How a Nebraskan helped inspire the effort, and much more on the way. But first, heat and humidity returning to Nebraska this weekend. Let's get the details now from Michael J. Anthony in your AccuWeather forecast.
1: Well, here comes summer one more time. Well, hopefully the heat only comes one more time. We want to enjoy the rest of summer as long as we can. But with it does come a warm up from time to time, and we're already starting to see it. Highs in the 80s for most of Nebraska, 90s and even triple digits today out west. It's actually going to dip just a bit before it heats up big time this weekend. Tonight, dropping down into the 50s out west, 60s for the rest of the state, and partly cloudy overnight with the exception of a few spotty storms in the southwest, maybe a little bit in the southeast corner tonight, but not much to speak of. Tomorrow, as we mentioned, actually dropping down below triple digits for

0: the panhandle, 80s and 90s for the rest of the state, and lots of sunshine, albeit we've got more of that Canadian wildfire haze to contend with tomorrow and big heat to contend with this weekend.
1: Meanwhile, we can't see anything right now. You see the Wayne Sky Cam there. Cannot see very far. No surprise, a dense fog advisory in effect until 10 this morning. It's 60 right now in Wayne, but the air is thick and it is difficult to see. So make sure if you're out on the roads this morning, you've got the lights on and are allowing some extra time, because it is rough out there, even in downtown areas. It is very low visibility and will be through mid-morning. Meanwhile, warmer temperatures on the way, maybe some storms as we get to the end of the weekend. All that and more coming up in the full AccuWeather forecast later this hour. Your live mass is on the way in just a few minutes. First, though, let's get you back to news. We begin in the capital city, where the man accused in the deaths of a Stromsburg couple and their unborn baby will be undergoing a competency evaluation to determine if he's mentally fit to stand trial. Attorneys for 24-year-old Sterling James filed a motion asking for the evaluation. The court ordered he be examined and evaluated at the Lincoln Regional Center. James charged with two counts of first-degree murder and first-degree murder of an unborn child, along with tampering with evidence. Police say James murdered Hannah Neville and his half-brother Roberto Tanner. Neville was 32 weeks pregnant when she was killed. James was scheduled for an arraignment yesterday. That's been delayed to August 19th. To central Nebraska, the former owner of a Grand Island headstone company will be sentenced next month in a theft by deception case. 48-year-old Kelly Lepler pleaded no contest to three counts of criminal attempt to commit theft by deception in Hall County District Court yesterday. Prosecutors dismissed 43 other charges in return. Authorities say Lepler used her company, Monument Advisors, to take money from customers for headstones that were never delivered. Prosecutors say the total loss to victims exceeded $200,000. She'll be sentenced on September 30th. To Capitol Hill, where U.S. Senator Pete Ricketts is pushing for a new national registry aimed at tracking repeat violent offenders. It's called the Carly Rae Wood Act, named for a 20-year-old Omaha woman who was killed in a 2022 mass shooting. Ricketts says if approved, the legislation would create a national registry for repeat violent offenders. They would be required to register with law enforcement and regularly update their information. Ricketts says the bill is designed to help both law enforcement and the public know when repeat offenders are living in their communities.
2: If a felon is convicted of two or more qualifying offenses, they would be required to register. That includes crimes such as arson, murder, or kidnapping. They would provide their name, address, place of business, license plate, and publicly useful information to local authorities.
1: The bill was co-sponsored by Nebraska's other U.S. Senator, Deb Fischer. It has yet to make its way out of hearing and be scheduled for debate on the floor. Closer to home, facing ongoing pressure from data center opponents, Gage County's board has approved an 8-month moratorium on permits for those facilities and set another public hearing. A lengthy board meeting packed by residents yesterday concerned about data centers. One resident, Bryce Nielsen, said the centers don't mesh with Gage County's current comprehensive plan.
3: My point is simple. I've read this multiple times. Nowhere in here has Gage County decided or planned, and the residents voted for any of you, to change from agricultural or residential uses. I ask and beg all of you to have a public hearing on the 18-month moratorium, and to better yet, put a stop to this attack on Gage County.
1: The date for a public hearing has not been set. In the meantime, the supervisors are reviewing the recommendation of the county's Planning and Zoning Commission for an 18-month moratorium. The commission has been asked to study and come up with regulations that would govern large data centers. Gage County Board Chair Eric Thiemann said that Tenasca has made initial contact with officials in the county, but said there's no specific data center customer that has led to a permit filing. He said the county isn't recruiting data centers, adds there's been a lot of misinformation on the topic. Board member Emily Haxby said, though, the way things stand now, permit applications could still be filed at any time. More financial help being made available to 8 counties.

0: Impacted the most by mid-May storms that rolled through. The U.S. Small Business Administration has now made low-interest federal disaster loans available to nonprofit and faith-based organizations. With the assistance, there's no required payment or interest for the first year once the money's received. There are financing options available with interest rates potentially as low as 3 5/8%. That's about half the current APR. The deadline to apply for the loans is October 3rd of this year. A large cyclosporiasis outbreak linked to lettuce now includes cases in 15 states, including Nebraska. Reed Binion has more.
1: I'm going to stay away from the, you know, any kind of vegetables at, you know, restaurants and stuff like that.
2: Consumers expressing concerns about where they get their fresh produce amid a growing outbreak of cyclosporiasis tied to lettuce.
1: Just try to watch what we're eating, make sure we're washing everything.
2: Health officials have linked the outbreak of the intestinal illness to lettuce sold at restaurants such as Taco Bell and some grocery stores. According to federal health officials, the outbreak now accounts for cases across 15 states. This after six states were added to the list, after lab testing showed illnesses there were likely caused by the same strain of the tiny Cyclospora parasite. The parasite burrows into the lining of the small intestine. It can cause weeks of severe, debilitating gastrointestinal symptoms if left untreated. Some consumers are opting for alternatives when it comes to where they get fresh produce.
1: I feel more comfortable taking from a local farmer than from a supermarket.
2: Local farmers tend to agree.
3: Growing local and having it directly fresh out of the ground here. We're not shipping it, so it has no contamination.
2: The CDC has tallied more than 6,000 cases in the outbreak. Nearly 300 of those cases resulted in hospitalization. Two people have died. I'm Reed Binion reporting.
0: And it's not just lettuce. Nebraskans also being told to be on the lookout for another vegetable tied to another outbreak. An update yesterday from the Centers for Disease Control and Prevention linked five cases of salmonella in Nebraska to a national outbreak sourced to jalapeno peppers. Chipotle announced this week it's removing jalapenos from some of its restaurants amid the ongoing outbreak as a precaution. Qdoba has done so as well. The CDC says over 300 reported cases have been linked to the outbreak. It's been traced back to Mexico and Coast Citrus distributors. 36 people have been hospitalized. And there's a new weapon in the fight against influenza. Yesterday, the Food and Drug Administration approved the first mRNA-based flu vaccine. The Moderna vaccine will be available for those 50 and older. A study done by the drug maker showed that the vaccine was found to be about 27% more effective than traditional flu shots during the 2024-25 flu season. Moderna says it expects to have the vaccine ready this fall. Well, once the sun breaks through the fog this morning, things will be warming up, especially once we get into the weekend. Those details on the way in your full forecast later this hour. Now, though, time to take you to Columbus for today's live daily mass at St. Isidore's Catholic Church. Thanks for joining us. This is NCN.
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0: In the name of the Father, and of the Son, and of the Holy Spirit. 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
1: And with your spirit.
0: As we gather today to celebrate the Feast of the Transfiguration, we pause and ask Jesus to forgive us our sins.
2: Lord Jesus, you came to call the contrite of heart back to you. Lord, have mercy. Christ Jesus, you came to call sinners. Christ, have mercy.
0: Christ, have mercy.
2: Lord Jesus, you sit at the right hand of the Father to intercede for us. Lord, have mercy.
0: Lord, have mercy. May Almighty God have mercy on us, forgive us our sins, and bring us to life everlasting.

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0: reading from the book of the prophet Daniel. As I watched, thrones were set up, and the Ancient One took his throne. His clothing was bright as snow, and the hair on his head as white as wool. His throne was flames of fire, with wheels of burning fire. A surging stream of fire flowed out from where he sat. Thousands upon thousands were ministering to him, and myriads upon myriads attended him. The court was convened, and the books were opened. As the visions during the night continued, I saw one like a son of man coming on the clouds of heaven. When he reached the ancient one and was presented before him, the one like a son of man received dominion, glory, and kingship. All peoples, nations, and languages serve him. His dominion is an everlasting dominion that shall not be taken away. His kingship shall not be destroyed. The word of the Lord.
1: Thanks be to God.
0: The Lord is King, the Most High over all the earth.
1: The Lord is King, the Most High over all the earth.
0: The Lord is King, let the earth rejoice. Let the many islands be glad. Clouds and darkness are round about him. Justice and judgment are the foundations of his throne.
1: The Lord is King, the Most High over all the earth.
0: The mountains melt like wax before the Lord of all the earth. The heavens proclaim his justice, and all peoples see his glory. The Lord is King, the Most High.

0: all the earth. Because you, O Lord, are the Most High over all the earth, exalted far above all gods. The Lord is King, the Most High over all the earth. A reading from the second letter of St. Peter. Beloved, we did not follow cleverly devised myths when we made known to you the power and coming of our Lord Jesus Christ, but we had been eyewitnesses of his majesty. For he received honor and glory from God the Father when that unique declaration came to him from the majestic glory. This is my Son, my beloved, with whom I am well pleased. We ourselves heard this voice come from heaven while we were with him on the holy mountain. Moreover, we possess the prophetic message that is altogether reliable. You will do well to be attentive to it, as to a lamp shining in a dark place, until day dawns and the morning star rises in your hearts. The word of the Lord.
1: Thanks be to God.

This is my beloved Son in whom I am well pleased. Listen to him. Alleluia. May the Lord be in your heart and on your lips, that you may worthily and fittingly proclaim his holy gospel. In the name of the Father, and of the Son, and of the Holy Spirit.

0: The Lord be with you.
1: And with your spirit.
0: A reading from the Holy Gospel according to Matthew.
1: Glory to you, O Lord.
0: Jesus took Peter, James, and John and led them up a high mountain by themselves. And he was transfigured before them. His face shone like the sun, and his clothes became white as light. And behold, Moses and Elijah appeared to them, conversing with him. Then Peter said to Jesus in reply, "Lord, it is good that we are here. If you wish, I will make three tents here, one for you, one for Moses, and one for Elijah." While he was still speaking, behold, a bright cloud cast a shadow over them. And from the cloud came a voice that said, "This is my beloved Son, with whom I am well pleased. Listen to him." When the disciples heard this, they fell prostrate and were very much afraid. But Jesus came and touched them, saying, "Rise, do not be afraid." And when the disciples raised their eyes, they saw no one else but Jesus alone. As they were coming down from the mountain, Jesus charged them, "Do not tell the vision to anyone until the Son of Man has been raised from the dead." The Gospel of the Lord.
1: Praise be to you, Lord Jesus Christ. Today we celebrate the Feast of the Transfiguration of Jesus, as we heard in the Gospel in the second reading today. Knowing that he was about to suffer a horrible death, which would be a terrible tragedy for his disciples, he took Peter, James, and John up on Mount Tabor, and just for a few moments revealed to him his glory as the Son of God. And they were overwhelmed by his presence. Peter wanted to stay there forever, and just that quickly it was over, and they were coming down, and Jesus says, "Don't tell anyone until after the resurrection from the dead." Of course, they didn't understand that at that time either. And then in the second reading, Peter reflects upon that experience. I hope all of you have had a moment or two in your lifetime where you're suddenly overwhelmed by the presence of God. I think every once in a while, God maybe gives us such experiences just to

0: remind us of his presence and what awaits us in eternity. I can think about four or five times in life where I had such a moment. I describe one of those moments in my book in a chapter called The Transfiguration of the Grand Tetons. We had been working for 2 days or two weeks in drizzly, rainy weather, day after day after day, and temperatures maybe in the 40s. It was cold outside. We were always wet. We were working on trails, so we were out in the open all the time. We get off the truck in the morning and hike 100 yards, and by then our pants would be soaking wet from all the bushes and trees along the trail. And it was just absolutely miserable. Everybody was in a grumpy mood. It wasn't very pleasant at all. And after almost 2 weeks of this, one morning the foreman told me and another person to take a two-man crosscut saw and an axe and hike up to Amphitheater Lake. 5.5 miles uphill all the way in the mud. You tip a step forward, you slip back half the way and so on. It was just absolutely miserable. Ground level was 6,400 feet or 600 feet. When we hiked up the trail to about 7,500 feet, we walked into the base of the clouds. And they were so dense and you could just feel moisture everywhere. You could hardly see 50 yards in front of you. And gradually as we got higher and higher, when it got to about 9,000 feet, we could begin to see that some of the clouds above were lighter than the others. And a little further on, we got a glimpse of blue sky. And we knew that we were getting near the top of the layer of clouds. We got to Amphitheater Lake. We only had to cut down a couple of trees that had fallen across the trail. So our wake for the day was done. It was about noon. And so we had the rest of the afternoon until about 3 o'clock free. And so we climbed some pinnacles there, and as we climbed above them, we got above the layer of clouds. We looked out over the valley. The whole Jackson Hole was shrouded in clouds, but the sky was blue up ahead, and the sun was shining so brightly. It was just an overwhelming moment of your presence of the glory of God and His wonder and His transcendence and so on. We can see the Absaroka Range to the northwest, 100 miles away, the Wind Rivers to the southeast, the Wyoming Mountains to the south, and right above us, the granite peaks of the Tetons are rising above us. And it was just absolutely incredibly beautiful. My only regret was I didn't have my camera that day. But it truly was a moment when I was very much aware of the presence of God. And it was such an incredible feeling. You wish it could last forever, but just that quickly it was gone. I've had about 4 or 5 moments like that. And they happen at the most unlikely times. But when they do happen, you're just overwhelmed by God's love, His glory, and so on. So I hope some of you have had that experience. I hope all of you have, once or in a while. Parents have told me when they witnessed the birth of their children, for them it was such a moment when you became very much aware of the presence of God. I think God gives us those moments just to strengthen us so that when we have the regular doldrums of everyday life, we can look forward to that day when we'll be in the presence of the transfigured Lord for all eternity. And we thank God for those moments. If you have those moments, reflect upon them. And they give us hope when we get back into the regular pace of life. After we get away at 3 o'clock, we headed down to the truck. By the time we got back to the truck, we were soaking wet again. But the next 2 days, working in the fog and the drizzle, wasn't so bad because I kept imagining knowing what it was like up above. And eventually the storm all passed and we had sunshine every day. But I'll never forget that moment and other moments like that. And I pray when I think of those moments that someday I'll be in the presence of the transfigured Lord for all eternity. And that's for all of you too. So if you have such moments, reflect upon them. Maybe share them with some of your friends and share that wonderful experience. And then continue to look forward to the day when we rise from the dead in the presence of the Lord and we have that moment forever and ever. With that in mind, let us pray. O God, our Heavenly Father, you sent your Son Jesus to be our Savior. Help us always to be aware of his presence in our life. Help us to feel that wonderful peace of consolation from time to time, so that we continue our journey on our way through life to the glory of God in heaven. Grant us this in the favors we ask in Jesus' name.
1: For Pope Leo XIV, Archbishop Michael McGovern, and for all of us, that we may be guided by the Holy Spirit on our journey through our life, on our way to eternal life, we pray to the Lord.
0: Lord, hear our prayer.
1: For all of us, that we may grow in our appreciation and understanding of the presence of Jesus in the Eucharist, and strengthened by his presence, proclaim his love to others by what we say and do, we pray to the Lord.
0: Lord, hear our prayer.
1: For peace throughout the world, for peace between Russia and the Ukraine, and the United States and Iran, and for all the poor people caught in the midst of these wars, we pray to the Lord.
0: Lord, hear our prayer.
1: For all who are ill, that they may experience the healing presence of Jesus, we pray to the Lord.
0: Lord, hear our prayer.
1: For all of our departed loved ones, that they may share in Christ's risen glory, we pray to the Lord.
0: Lord, hear our prayer.
1: And thanksgiving to God for the rain we have received and the continued rain throughout the month of August, we pray to the Lord.
0: Lord, hear our prayer.
1: For people suffering from addictions, that with God's help and local support groups they may become free, we pray to the Lord.
0: Lord, hear our prayer.
1: And for all of our unspoken needs and intentions, now let us pause and pray to the Lord in silence. We pray to the Lord.
0: Lord, hear our prayer. We offer this Mass this morning for the Dennis Padani family. We pray to the Lord. O God, our Father in heaven, please grant us these and all our needs, for which we pray to you today in Jesus' name, for he is Lord forever and ever.

Blessed are you, Lord, God of all creation. Through your goodness we have the bread to offer, which earth has given and human hands have made. It will become for us the bread of life. Blessed are you, Lord, God of all creation. Through your goodness we have this wine to offer, fruit of the vine and work of human hands. It will become our spiritual drink. Lord God, we ask you to receive us and be pleased with the sacrifice we offer with humble and contrite hearts. Wash away my iniquity, cleanse me of my sins. Thank you. Pray, my brothers and sisters, that my sacrifice and yours may be acceptable to God, the Almighty Father. Sanctify, O Lord, these offerings here made to celebrate the glorious transfiguration of your only begotten Son, and by his radiant splendor cleanse us from the stains of sin through Jesus Christ our Lord.

For he revealed his glory in the presence of his chosen witnesses, and filled with the greatest splendor that bodily form which he shares with all humanity, that the scandal of the cross might be removed from the hearts of his disciples, and that he might show how in the body of the whole church is to be fulfilled what so wonderfully shone forth

just. You are indeed holy and to be glorified, O God, who love the human race and who always walks with us on our journey of life. Blessed indeed is your Son, present in our midst, when we are gathered by his love, and when, as once with his disciples, so now for you, he opens the scriptures and breaks the bread. Therefore, most merciful God, we ask you to send out the Holy Spirit to sanctify these gifts of bread and wine, that they may become for us the body and blood of our Lord Jesus Christ. On the day before he was to suffer, on the night of the Last Supper, he took bread and said the blessing, broke the bread, gave it to his disciples, saying, "Take this, all of you, and eat of it, for this is my body, which will be given up for you." In a similar way, when supper was ended, he took the chalice and gave you thanks, gave the chalice to his disciples, saying, "Take this, all of you, and drink from it, for this is the chalice of my blood, the blood of the new and eternal covenant, which will be poured out for you and for many for the forgiveness of sins. Do this in memory of me."

again. And therefore, Holy Father, as we now celebrate the memorial of Christ, your Son, our Savior, whom you led through the passion, his passion and death on the cross, to the glory of the resurrection, and whom you have seated at your right hand, we proclaim the work of your love until he comes again, and we offer you the bread of life and the chalice of blessing. Look with favor on the oblation of your church, in which we show forth the paschal sacrifice of Christ that has been handed on to us, and grant that by the power of the Spirit of your love, we may be counted now and until the day of eternity among the members of your Son, in whose body and blood we have communion. May the partaking of this mystery, Almighty Father, give us life through your Spirit, that we may be conformed to the image of your Son, and confirm us with the bond of communion together with Leo our Pope and Michael our Bishop, with all the other bishops, with priests and deacons, and with your entire people. Grant that all the faithful of the Church, looking into the signs of the time by the light of faith, may constantly devote themselves to the service of the Gospel. Keep us attentive to the needs of all, that sharing their grief and pain, their joy and their hope, we may faithfully bring them the good news of salvation and go forward with them along the way of the kingdom. Remember our brothers and sisters and all who have fallen asleep in the peace of your Son, Jesus Christ, and all the dead whose faith in you alone is known. Admit them into the glory and the light of your face, and in the resurrection give them the fullness of life. Grant also to us that when our earthly journey is pilgrimage is done, we may come

into the eternal dwelling place and live with you forever. There in communion with the Blessed Virgin Mary, Mother of God, her spouse, Blessed Joseph, the apostles and martyrs, Saint Isidore, and all your saints. And we shall praise and exalt you through Jesus Christ, your Son. Through him with

0: At the Savior's command, informed by divine teaching, we dare to say, Our Father, who art in heaven, hallowed be thy name. Thy kingdom come, thy will be done, on earth as it is in heaven. Give us this day our daily bread, and forgive us our trespasses, as we forgive those who trespass against us. And lead us not into temptation, but deliver us from evil. Deliver us, Lord, we pray, from every evil. Graciously grant peace in our days, that by the help of your mercy, we may be always free from sin and safe from all distress, as we await the blessed hope and coming of our Savior, Jesus Christ. Lord Jesus Christ, you said to your apostles, Peace I leave you, my peace I give you. Look not on our sins, but on the faith of your church, and graciously grant her peace and unity in accordance with your will, who lives and reigns forever and ever.
1: Amen.
0: The peace of the Lord be with all of you.
2: And with your spirit. 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

0: Let us pray. 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
1: Amen.
0: The Lord be with you.
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0: Thanks be to God. 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

0: God, come to the His ringing bell. 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

0: back to News Channel Nebraska. Good morning. Thank you so much for joining us. 8:53 Central Time, 7:53 Mountain on a Thursday. Foggy start to what will be a warm day around the state. We've got hot temperatures returning as we get to the weekend. Those details coming up in your full AccuWeather forecast in just a few minutes. First, though, let's get you back to news. Students will be returning to Hastings College very soon, and hundreds of them will be moving into a new residence hall. Brandon Shanahan has more.
1: The new building, named 1882 Residence Hall, after the year the college was founded, features more than 300 bed and modern amenities for students. The project was announced in December 2023 and broke ground 10 months later. It is the largest residence hall on campus and the first new housing built specifically for students in more than 30 years. Dean of Student Engagement Sophia McDermott said students played an important role in shaping the design of the facility.
2: Anytime that we talked about the building, things that we were looking at, we have a student group that met once a month that we said, hey, do you like this? Do you not like this? Is this something that students would want? So I think it's really important to hear their needs and what they wanted and what they wanted to see and incorporate what we can instead of just being like, here's a building and you're going to live here. So it was really nice that they had a strong input on what they wanted to see these next, you know, living here for the next 4 years of their lives.
1: The new residence hall will replace two older dormitories that were built in the early and mid-1900s. Resident Director Reagan Galloway said the investment demonstrates the college's commitment to improving the student experience.
3: I love it because it's like they're taking this into account. Like, you know, like we want more numbers and we want people to come to Hastings College. So they're looking like, what can we do to grab people to come here? And then I think the main thing is dorms. You know, if people live here for 9 months out of the year, they want a new place and like nicer, you know. This new era of students want nicer things, so I think it's important to have this and want students to come.
1: Incoming fall student athletes will begin moving into the residence hall this weekend, with the rest of the student body arriving later this month. In Hastings for News Channel Nebraska, I'm Brandon Shanahan.
0: Well, move in if it's anything like the next few days is going to be hot, although by the end of the month, things could be cooling back down. What we do know is this weekend, triple-digit temperatures are returning. Michael J. Anthony has the details now in your AccuWeather forecast.
4: Well, we may have been the eternal optimists when it comes to what we thought was going to be a hot but dry weekend ahead of us. Looks like the humidity will be returning. Part of that could be thanks to the haze that's coming down from the Canadian wildfires. It's going to be kind of trapping that moisture in our area. But we'll get to that shortly. Things already starting to heat up out in the panhandle, where you'll see highs in the 90s and even low 100s today. 80s and 90s for the rest of the state. The east still staying cool for now, but it's definitely going to be up in the 90s and maybe even triple digits by the time we get into the weekend. We'll look at that in just a moment in our extended forecast. Tonight we'll see lows in the 50s out west, 60s for the rest of the state. Should be a relatively dry overnight, the only exception being down in the southwest corner, where we'll see a few spotty showers and storms. Not expecting any severe weather, and unfortunately not really expecting much in the way of precipitation until mid next week for most of the state. So hopefully, if you needed it, you got what you needed this week. Tomorrow, we'll see highs in the 90s across the state. It'll actually

0: dip a bit out in the panhandle, at least up in the Chadron area, where it's going to be up in triple digits today, just high 90s for tomorrow, 90s for just about everybody, the only exception being up in the north central and the southeast corner. And as we mentioned, there is sunshine, but don't know how much you'll see thanks to that Canadian wildfire haze that's going to be blanketing about the western two-thirds of the state. By the time we get into Friday, I'm sure the southeast corner will see some as well. As we mentioned, things are warming up, not as much for the northeast. Initially, we were thinking possibly triple digits this weekend for that area, but only 90s, and then it cools down into next week. Southeast also seeing more of the same, low 90s, not too shabby there for the supposed dog days of summer, and then back down into the 80s next week. As we progress out west, things are starting to warm up exponentially. You'll see 90s all the way through next Tuesday. Again, it's still low 90s there, not bad at all. And then as we get into the northwest, sorry, get out the super soakers, because it's going to be a super scorcher. You'll see triple digits Saturday through Tuesday, maybe not quite there on Monday, but still plenty hot. And again, we were hoping it would be a dry heat, but thanks to that wildfire haze trapping the moisture, humidity and the heat index could be a factor this weekend. It very likely will be. So practice those heat precautions, stay hydrated, stay indoors or at least in the shade, AC if you can, check in on the children, the elderly and the pets. Southwest also seeing triple digits on the weekend and close to it Monday and Tuesday. You'll finally be cooling down, as we mentioned, with some late week precipitation next week. So hang in there, hot stuff coming.
1: Fog starting to lift a little bit. That dense fog still in effect for much of the state, including in Wayne, where you see the Wayne Sky Cam there, but you don't see much of Wayne beyond the fog. It is thick pretty much everywhere around the state. We've got a pretty widespread dense fog advisory as of now set to expire at 10 a.m., but we're seeing low visibility all over the state. Check out this view. This was out by Pilger earlier this morning. That's dangerous stuff. Honestly, probably following a little too close there for these conditions. Good that the lights are on, though. That way folks can see. By mid-morning, this should be lifted, and we should be able to see a little bit better. Got a little bit of rain yesterday, mostly south of the I-80 corridor, though, and it did help a little bit. The newest drought monitor shows that southeast Nebraska, a larger portion outside of the drought area, unfortunately for the panhandle, conditions actually got a little worse. Hey, we've got more news and weather on the way. Thank you so much for joining us. Have a great day. This is News Channel Nebraska. Well, hello there and good morning. It's Thursday, August 6th, and you're watching News Channel Nebraska. My name's Eric McKay. Thank you so much for joining us. Coming up for you this hour, some closure coming for dozens of central Nebraska families in a headstone fraud case, the latest on the way. And a lawmaker from Nebraska wants repeat violent offenders added to a registry similar to sex offenders, how a Nebraskan inspired the effort, and much more coming up. But first, heat and humidity coming back to the state this weekend. Michael J. Anthony has the details now in your AccuWeather forecast.
0: Well, here comes summer one more time. Well, hopefully the heat only comes one more time. We want to enjoy the rest of summer as long as we can. But with it does come a warm-up from time to time, and we're already starting to see it. Highs in the 80s for most of Nebraska, 90s and even triple digits today out west. It's actually going to dip just a bit before it heats up big time this weekend. Tonight, dropping down into the 50s out west, 60s for the rest of the state, and partly cloudy overnight with the exception of a few spotty storms in the southwest, maybe a little bit in the southeast corner tonight, but not much to speak of. Tomorrow, as we mentioned, actually dropping down below triple digits for the panhandle, 80s and 90s for the rest of the state. And lots of sunshine, albeit we've got more of that Canadian wildfire haze to contend with tomorrow and big heat to contend with this weekend.
1: We'll have your full forecast coming up later this hour. First, though, let's take a look at our top headlines today. A Grand Island woman accused of taking thousands of dollars for headstones that families say they never received has pleaded no contest to reduced felony charges.

0: charges. Court documents show 48-year-old Kelly Lepler pleaded no contest this week to three counts of attempted theft by deception. She originally faced 46 theft charges tied to her business, Monument Advisors, before prosecutors dismissed the remaining 43 counts. The state says it's seeking more than $266,000 worth of restitution. She's set to be sentenced on September 30th. While pools and water parks all over Nebraska struggle with lifeguard shortages, residents in one town have fired up their grills to keep theirs afloat. Tyler Murphy has more.
1: If it's the first Wednesday of August, you'll find the sizzle of burgers and the smell of fresh sweet corn in the small northeast Nebraska town of Pilger. For 24 years, this annual fundraiser has brought the community together. Organizers expect more than 1,000 people to fill their plates, with every single dollar being raised going directly towards the town's swimming pool.
2: Because we know the importance of it, and we want people to enjoy the pool.
3: That sense of shared purpose is what keeps the engine running year after year.
4: Everybody kind of has their own job since we've been doing this for so long.
5: One guy says forever, but it hasn't been forever.
3: Organizers say the pool is a hub for the entire area. Kids from surrounding towns flock to it all summer long for swimming lessons. Pilger resident Barb Wolverton says it's at a time when neighboring towns are forced to cut hours or close completely because they can't find staff.
2: We've got to keep encouraging kids to be lifeguards, or we're not going to have a pool. Because Pilger or Wisner, I know, could barely open.
3: They say that success comes down to local recruitment. All 10 students who took Pilger's lifeguard certification class this year passed, and four of them are currently on duty keeping swimmers safe at Pilger's municipal pool. Organizer Ron Wolverton says in the last 24 years, they have raised around $300,000 for the pool. But he says none of this would be possible without two key aspects.
6: You know, it's not possible without all the volunteers to help, you know, get everything ready, and everybody behind me, and there'll be more people coming.
1: If you miss out on Wednesday's meal, the pool fund is always accepting donations through the village's office. In Pilger, Tyler Murphy, News Channel Nebraska.
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0: Officials in Madison, Wisconsin, trying to defuse tensions amid ongoing protests stemming from a fatal police shooting of a man 2 weeks ago. Sherelle Hubbard has more.
15: A small group of demonstrators gathered outside the Dane County Courthouse Wednesday, flying a flag that read, "Jail Killer Cops Now."
16: Fire!
15: They were responding to the July 22nd police shooting of Corey Ruiz. Bystander video obtained by CNN shows the confrontation that led to the fatal shooting of the 38-year-old. Police say he pulled a knife and wounded an officer during a struggle, but the video doesn't provide evidence of what actually happened. Demonstrations have erupted since his death, and several hours after city crews cleared an encampment and memorial honoring the man, police say protesters started fires in garbage cans and a dumpster.
16: There are people who wish that we had come in on day one and stopped all of the protests and never let an encampment happen. And then there are people who wish that we would let that encampment go on. This is part of the business of being in government. You cannot please everyone.
17: I saw things last night that I haven't seen in years. The crowd had moved trash and garbage cans and blocked all of East Washington Avenue. Things were thrown at the officers.
15: The mayor scolding dissenters for going beyond peaceful protest.
16: I will not condone or accept that the solution is to further divide our community by causing harm to your neighbors and local businesses, harassing bystanders, or setting fires in city streets. And none of that can bring Corey back.
15: I'm Sherelle Hubbard reporting.
0: The man charged in Nebraska with killing two people and an unborn baby will undergo a competency evaluation. Attorneys for Sterling James submitted a motion to look at whether or not he can understand the charges and proceedings expected in a court of law. It was granted by a Lancaster County District Court judge. At a court hearing yesterday, his arraignment was continued for 2 weeks, allowing the evaluation to take place before the court asks for a plea to the charges. James is accused of killing Roberto Tanner, Hannah Neville, and their unborn child back in January. James is Tanner's half-brother, who allegedly shot and killed them. An arrest affidavit says a witness told authorities James is alleged to have buried the bodies, dug them up, and then buried them somewhere else. Facing ongoing pressure from data center opponents, a Southeast Nebraska board has approved an 8-month moratorium on data center permits and set a new public hearing. A lengthy Gage County board meeting packed with residents concerned about data centers. Resident Bryce Nielsen said they don't mesh with the county's current comprehensive plan.
18: My point is simple. I've read this multiple times. Nowhere in here has Gage County decided or planned, and the residents voted for any of you, to change from agricultural or residential uses. I ask and beg all of you to have a public hearing on the 18-month moratorium, and to better yet, put a stop to this attack on Gage County.
0: The date for the public hearing has not yet been set. Supervisors say they'll review the recommendation of the county's Planning and Zoning Commission for an 18-month moratorium. The commission has been asked to study and come up with regulations governing large data centers. Gage County Board Chairman Eric Tiemann said that Tenasca has made initial contact with officials, but there's no specific data center customer of Tenasca's that would lead to a permit filing. He said the county isn't recruiting data centers and says there's been a lot of misinformation on the topic. Board member Emily Haxby said a permit application could still be filed as it stands at any time. I'm going to see a pretty pleasant day overall. The hotter temps, though, going to be starting out west today. Details next in your AccuWeather forecast. This is News Channel Nebraska.
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2: Thursday out west is in terms of hydration today, please. Out there, it's got 90s and even triple digits in the panhandle. 80s and 90s for the rest of the state, but we'll all be feeling the burn pretty soon, especially as we get into the weekend. Not so much in the east, but the west is going to be scorching. Tonight, we'll drop down into the 50s, out in the panhandle, 60s for the rest of the state. Chance of a shower or storm in the southwest corner, really not expecting a whole lot of precipitation the rest of the week, probably not until mid next week. So hopefully you got what you needed earlier this week in terms of that much needed rain. Tomorrow actually dipping down a bit, just upper 90s out west, 80s and 90s for the rest of the state. I mean, pretty much just 90s for everybody. The only exception is up in the north central part of Nebraska. And we'll see more of that haze, thanks to the wildfires up in Canada, drifting down. That's going to blanket just about every part of Nebraska except the southeast corner. But I'm sure by the time we get into Friday, you'll be seeing some of that haze as well. Unfortunately, we were a little too optimistic about the humidity. It looks like that is going to be returning this weekend. Maybe not quite as intense as it was last week, but it will be a factor. We'll have that coming up for you in your extended forecast on NCN.

0: I'm Brownfield Commodity Market reporter John Perkins, the Morning Market Minute for Thursday, August 6th. Soybeans were pretty narrowly mixed in overnight business, mostly firm, essentially consolidating after the recent decline, while corn was down modestly. Both corn and soybeans continue to watch the weather, which does look generally favorable in most of the Midwest here over the next several days. And in fact, some of the longer-term weather outlooks have taken a heat dome out of the forecast, and that does ease some of the concerns about potential stress for both corn and soybeans during these key stages of development. The trade was also waiting for the USDA's supply and demand numbers, which were out Thursday morning. Wheat was mixed in overnight business, continuing to watch the tail end of U.S. winter wheat harvest activity and the start of spring wheat harvest, in addition to the export slowdown in the Black Sea region and some potential crop development issues in portions of Argentina and Australia. When trade resumes at the Chicago Mercantile Exchange, live and feeder cattle could find support from the direct cash cattle business we have seen this week. Business has been pretty light so far, but up about $3 from a week ago on the dress basis. Box beef did close mixed yesterday, and that could continue to look choppy over the near term. And as for the hogs, they could find some support after the recent decline, but cash and wholesale business have both been pretty inconsistent as of late. The pork carcass cutout value did close higher on Wednesday afternoon, but that's been up and down lately. And packer demand has maybe been a little bit slower than expected here during the course of this week. With the Morning Market Minute for Thursday, August 6th, I'm Brownfield Commodity Market reporter John Perkins. Stay tuned for this afternoon's update.
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0: Even more help financially being made available to 8 Nebraska counties impacted the most by mid-May storms that rolled through. The U.S. Small Business Administration has made low-interest federal disaster loans available to nonprofit and faith-based organizations. With this assistance, there's no required payment or interest for the first 12 months once the money's received. There are financing options available with interest possibly as low as 3 5/8%. That's about half the current APR. The deadline to apply is October 3rd of this year. It's not your typical county fair lineup. In Cherry County, a mix of unexpected animals is turning heads and breaking down barriers for kids who want to be a part of 4-H. Casey Wannenberg takes us to the fair's small animal show.
1: Wildly different selections.
2: What do you get when you combine a guinea pig, a tarantula, and a Highlander?
3: She's a micro mini, so this is about as tall as she's gonna get.
2: The Cherry County Fair.
3: I usually bring a turtle, but I figured that I'd try it different this year.
4: Here you go.
2: Oh, and an emu also made an appearance at the small animal show.
5: A lot of times they say, oh, look, it's an ostrich.
2: In addition to chickens and ducks.
5: I absolutely love birds.
2: Addie Sexton shows other species, such as Gemini the emu.
5: Closest living relatives to raptors.
2: And her pink-toed tarantula.
5: I have always been interested in all things animals.
2: While many picture cattle, not cats.
6: She is an indoor-outdoor cat.
2: At a county fair. Cherry County 4-H Extension educator Blair Speck says this small animal show plays a big role in making 4-H more accessible.
7: Any animal that you have at home, you're available to come show. So those that don't have the cattle, like we said earlier, can come and show. So they learn skills about their animal, kind of their environment that they live in, how to take care of them, how to prepare them for fair. And then they also get the opportunity to speak to a judge, so they get that public speaking skill.
8: Does he get regular shots?
7: Yeah.
2: Many of these 4-H'ers still spend time with more traditional livestock.
5: You are such a toddler.
2: But for some, these unique animals are opening new doors.
3: We have a business starting. It's called Heart City Highlands.
2: While also showing their passion for animals.
5: I think my favorite part is getting to teach the kids a bit about the animals.
2: Different animals, different experiences, but the same goal. Learning, growing, and being part of the county fair. In Valentine, Casey Wannenberg, News Channel, Nebraska.
0: We might see a storm or two in western Nebraska today. Then those hotter temps come to everybody by this weekend. Details next in your AccuWeather forecast. 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
3: Been the eternal optimist when it comes to what we thought was going to be a hot but dry weekend ahead of us. Looks like the humidity will be returning. Part of that could be thanks to the haze that's coming down from the Canadian wildfires. It's going to be kind of trapping that moisture in our area. But we'll get to that shortly. Things already starting to heat up out in the panhandle, where you'll see highs in the 90s and even low 100s today. 80s and 90s for the rest of the state. The east still staying cool for now, but it's definitely going to be up in the 90s and maybe even triple digits by the time we get into the weekend. We'll look at that in just a moment in our extended forecast. Tonight we'll see lows in the 50s out west, 60s for the rest of the state. Should be a relatively dry overnight, the only exception being down in the southwest corner where we'll see a few spotty showers and storms. Not expecting any severe weather, and unfortunately not really expecting much in the way of precipitation until mid next week for most of the state. So hopefully if you needed it, you got what you needed this week. Tomorrow we'll see highs in the 90s across the state. It'll actually dip a bit out in the panhandle, at least up in the Chadron area, where it's going to be up in triple digits today, just high 90s for tomorrow, 90s for just about everybody, the only exception being up in the north central and the southeast corner. And as we mentioned, there is sunshine, but don't know how much you'll see thanks to that Canadian wildfire haze that's going to be blanketing about the western two-thirds of the state. By the time we get into Friday, I'm sure the southeast corner will see some as well. As we mentioned, things are warming up, not as much for the northeast. Initially, we were thinking possibly triple digits this weekend for that area, but only 90s, and then it cools down into next week. Southeast also seeing more of the same, low 90s, not too shabby there for the supposed dog days of summer, and then back down into the 80s next week. As we progress out west, things are starting to warm up exponentially. You'll see 90s all the way through next Tuesday. Again, it's still low 90s there, not bad at all. And then as we get into the northwest, sorry, get out the super soakers, because it's going to be a super scorcher. You'll see triple digits Saturday through Tuesday, maybe not quite there on Monday, but still plenty hot. And again, we were hoping it would be a dry heat, but thanks to that wildfire haze trapping the moisture, humidity and the heat index could be a factor this weekend, and very likely will be. So practice those heat precautions, stay hydrated, stay indoors or at least in the shade, AC if you can, check in on the children, the elderly, and the pets. Southwest also seeing triple digits on the weekend and close to it Monday and Tuesday. You'll finally be cooling down, as we mentioned, with some late week precipitation next week. So hang in there, hot stuff coming.
4: A district court judge ruling there is enough reason to believe a man from southeast Nebraska may have sexually assaulted a child, so his case has been moved to district court. 31-year-old Wade Witt, charged with first-degree sexual assault of a child, he was found in a child's bedroom by a father. Witt told the dad he was 23 at the time. Authorities say the 15-year-old girl had snuck Witt into the home in early June before the father discovered he was there and called police. Witt is due back in Richardson County District Court for his arraignment on September 1st. A chemicals levels too high for water in a central Nebraska town. The city of Fullerton announced that their running average of selenium is over the established limit provided by the EPA under the Safe Drinking Water Act. So what does this mean? Well, selenium is an essential nutrient, according to a city release. As with most anything else, though, too much over a long period of time can prove to be harmful. Some have seen a loss of hair or fingernails. Others might experience numbness in their fingers or toes. None of these cases have been seen yet, but if these problems arise, it's best to see a doctor. Fullerton officials quick to say this is not an emergency. A boil order is not in effect. In fact, experts say boiling the water can result in a stronger amount of selenium because it becomes more concentrated as the water evaporates. The city officials say they don't know when the issue will be resolved. They're currently working with the State Department of Water, Energy, and Environment on a solution. Millions with federal student loans now being forced to leave the Biden-era Saving on a Valuable Education repayment plan known as SAVE. Borrower advocates warn many will see their monthly bills increase by hundreds of dollars a month, while others say they're getting conflicting information about what they actually owe. Ivan Rodriguez has more on how borrowers are transitioning.
5: For Franco Vitella, the end of the SAVE plan brought four different payment amounts in just weeks.
6: It feels absurd.
5: Vitella says the federal loan calculator first estimated $50 a month as his new payment. His servicer then sent a $0 bill, followed the next day by approval for a $745 payment. After reapplying, he's now paying $225.
6: If I revisit the student aid site and recalculate it, it quotes a different payment of $208. So not a huge discrepancy, but it kind of shakes my confidence is, do I have the right payment even?
5: His confusion comes as about 7.5 million borrowers are being moved out of the SAVE plan. Once borrowers receive a notice from their servicer, they have 90 days to choose another repayment plan option. If not, they'll automatically be placed in a standard repayment plan. These monthly payments can be higher than other plans, but total interest paid is usually lower and length of repayment is shorter, according to studentaid.gov. A recent survey by the Student Debt Crisis Center found the median monthly payment increase for borrowers is $500.
7: That's more than a car payment for many borrowers. Depending on what state you live in, that could be more than your mortgage.
5: Abrams says borrowers should compare plans at studentaid.gov and contact their servicer.
7: Do not hide from this. And at the very least, if you can't afford to make the payment, go on a loan forbearance. But the worst thing you could do is just not pay and fall into default.
5: I'm Ivan Rodriguez reporting.
4: That outbreak of cyclosporiasis has expanded now to more states, including Nebraska, the latest next. But first, Michael J. Anthony in your AccuWeather forecast.
3: Well, here comes summer one more time. Well, hopefully the heat only comes one more time. We want to enjoy the rest of summer as long as we can. But with it does come a warm-up from time to time, and we're already starting to see it. Highs in the 80s for most of Nebraska, 90s and even triple digits today out west. It's actually going to dip just a bit before it heats up big time this weekend. Tonight, dropping down into the 50s out west, 60s for the rest of the state, and partly cloudy overnight with the exception of a few spotty storms in the southwest, maybe a little bit in the southeast corner tonight, but not much to speak of. Tomorrow, as we mentioned, actually dropping down below triple digits for the panhandle, 80s and 90s for the rest of the state, and lots of sunshine, albeit we've got more of that Canadian wildfire haze to contend with tomorrow and big heat to contend with this weekend.
4: A large cyclosporiasis outbreak linked to lettuce now includes cases in 15 states, including Nebraska. Reed Binion has the latest.
8: I'm going to stay away from the, any kind of vegetables at, restaurants and stuff like that.
9: Consumers expressing concerns about where they get their fresh produce amid a growing outbreak of cyclosporiasis tied to lettuce.
8: Just try to watch what we're eating, make sure we're washing everything.
9: Health officials have linked the outbreak of the intestinal illness to lettuce sold at restaurants such as Taco Bell and some grocery stores. According to federal health officials, the outbreak now accounts for cases across 15 states. This after six states were added to the list, after lab testing showed illnesses there were likely caused by the same strain of the tiny Cyclospora parasite. The parasite burrows into the lining of the small intestine. It can cause weeks of severe, debilitating gastrointestinal symptoms if left untreated. Some consumers are opting for alternatives when it comes to where they get fresh produce.
8: I feel more comfortable taking from a local farmer than from a supermarket.
9: Local farmers tend to agree.
10: Growing local and having it directly fresh out of the ground here. We're not shipping it, so it has no contamination.
9: The CDC has tallied more than 6,000 cases in the outbreak. Nearly 300 of those cases resulted in hospitalization. Two people have died. I'm Reed Binion.

0: in reporting.
1: Well, it's not just lettuce. Nebraskans being told to be on the lookout for another vegetable tied to another outbreak. An update yesterday from the Centers for Disease Control and Prevention has linked 5 cases of salmonella in Nebraska to a national outbreak sourced to jalapeno peppers. Chipotle announced this week it's removing jalapenos from some of its restaurants amid the ongoing salmonella outbreak as a precaution. Qdoba has also done so. The CDC is reporting over 300 cases linked to the outbreak. It's been traced back to Mexico and Coast Citrus distributors. 36 people have been hospitalized. The U.S. has suspended avocado inspections in a Mexican state that could delay exports of the fruit to the U.S. The U.S. halted government activities in Michoacán on Wednesday because of what it called a threat against American interests. No specifics were given. The Mexican authorities say they're working to address these security concerns. Michoacán is Mexico's leading avocado producer. Imports from the state to the U.S. were paused for more than a week back in 2024 after 2 U.S. inspectors were assaulted and detained at a police roadblock. That pause cost Mexican avocado growers tens of millions and caused avocado prices to rise in the U.S. A hospital system in southeast Nebraska is debuting a brand new clinic space as they prepare to welcome patients inside for the first time next week. From their groundbreaking last October to an open house this week, it took less than 10 months for Wymore Medical Clinic to fully construct its new 7,000 square foot space. A southern arm of the Beatrice Community Hospital System, the new Wymore Clinic features a couple extra exam rooms compared to the existing outdated building, plus designated space for specific procedures, pediatric care, and psychological services. The project's been in the pipeline for a couple of years, and those involved say it's been a long time coming.
2: The staff here down in Wymore really have built this practice. And, you know, they're the ones working day in and day out down here and serving the patients between our providers, our nurses, our reception staff, everybody. They really have grown this clinic to what it is today.
1: An important second part of the new Wymore Clinic's building is its fellow tenant, the Arbor State Pharmacy. It's provided the medications for patients at the previous clinic for years and now is located just down the hall with a new drive-through. The current clinic will close for good tomorrow. All the patients and physicians will set up shop in the new practice starting next week. The impact an animal can have on a person's life has long been documented, but in a new study, researchers say canine companionship is helping a specific set of patients succeed in their recovery. Mandy Gaither has more.
3: Decked out in the latest doggy workday fashion, Meyer is ready for his shift at Mayo Clinic, and this four-legged helper is supporting patients in more ways than one.
4: We're kind of wired to be connected to nature, and dogs are just particularly good at creating that bond.
3: Dr. Brent Bauer says a caring canine companion can benefit a wide variety of patients, but in this study published Monday, he and a team of researchers pinpointed patients rehabbing in the hospital after a stroke, testing whether animal-assisted therapy would make their recoveries more successful.
4: We're asking them to do challenging things. To start moving again, to move differently. It's hard work.
3: The research found that patients who interacted with therapy animals showed greater engagement in their treatment, increased physical activity, longer mobility, and lower stress compared with those who didn't have animals take part in their rehabilitation.
4: We already have a very active animal-assisted treatment program here at Mayo Clinic. We're going to expand that to try and meet more and more needs.
3: Bauer says animal-assisted therapy is likely to benefit other patients recovering from different medical conditions as well. And he says if the treatment is done correctly, it can help both the person and the furry worker.
4: The dogs who are well-trained and well-chosen for this work actually show lower stress levels after they've worked in the hospital environment with the patients they're seeing.
3: For Health Minute, I'm Mandy Gaither.
1: Well, plenty of Nebraska farms grow corn or soybeans, some wheat or sorghum. Not many, though, set out to produce popcorn. There's nothing corny about a unique family-run operation in southeast Nebraska that's celebrating a milestone this week. Tim Hackett has more.
0: Something unique is

0: popped up in southeast Nebraska. A family-owned popcorn operation, celebrating 11 years in business this week by debuting a new storefront, a front door to an operation that has established itself in stores of all sizes across the United States.
1: And we really just wanted to welcome the community, allow them to see what we have going on here, being able to kind of see the products that we have and the other Nebraska businesses that we have on our shelves, and just really celebrate all of the partners that help make it happen.
0: The kernel of the idea for this operation was planted in 2015 in a field of just 1.5 acres. Now, 11 years later, after some local and statewide recognition, Free Day Popcorn has hundreds of acres at its disposal. And though almost all of their business is done outside of Thayer County, their presence is still felt in local stores and theaters too.
2: It's really neat to be able to sit in a movie theater and say, you know what, we grew this popcorn, and you look around the theater and you see people enjoying the product that you grew. It's really a source of pride.
0: Free Day Popcorn is a true family affair. Nate and Stacy Freitag met in college in Pennsylvania before returning home to take over a farm that has been in Nate's family since the 1880s. With a company name that's a translation of the farm family's surname.
1: We've always said that there's value in knowing where your food comes from and the farmer who grew it. So for any of our customers that buy it, they've got a chance through social media to follow along and watch their popcorn grow. And we have a connection to the land, but we're inviting others along.
0: And the new space pays plenty of respect to the past, with wood from an old barn on the shelves and the checkout counter, and photos of Nate's ancestors looking down from above.
2: That's really powerful for us to be able to understand that, know that we're here for a short time, and hopefully leave something for our kids and something for the community that makes it better off than when we got here.
0: In Byron, Tim Hackett, News Channel Nebraska.
3: A pretty pleasant day overall today. It's going to be hotter though. Starting out west, details next in your AccuWeather forecast. 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
4: Day out west is in terms of hydration today. Please, out there, it's got 90s and even triple digits in the panhandle. 80s and 90s for the rest of the state, but we'll all be feeling the burn pretty soon, especially as we get into the weekend. Not so much in the east, but the west is going to be scorching. Tonight we'll drop down into the 50s, out in the panhandle, 60s for the rest of the state. Chance of a shower or storm in the southwest corner. Really not expecting a whole lot of precipitation the rest of the week, probably not until mid next week. So hopefully you got what you needed earlier this week in terms of that much needed rain. Tomorrow actually dipping down a bit, just upper 90s out west, 80s and 90s for the rest of the state. I mean, pretty much just 90s for everybody. The only exception is up in the north central part of Nebraska. And we'll see more of that haze thanks to the wildfires up in Canada drifting down. That's going to blanket just about every part of Nebraska except the southeast corner. But I'm sure by the time we get into Friday, you'll be seeing some of that haze as well. Unfortunately, we were a little too optimistic about the humidity. Looks like that is going to be returning this weekend. Maybe not quite as intense as it was last week, but it will be a factor. We'll have that coming up for you in your extended forecast on NCN.
5: I'm Brownfield Commodity Market reporter John Perkins, the morning market minute for Thursday, August 6th. Soybeans were pretty narrowly mixed in overnight business, mostly firm, essentially consolidating after the recent decline, while corn was down modestly. Both corn and soybeans continue to watch the weather, which does look generally favorable in most of the Midwest here over the next several days. And in fact, some of the longer-term weather outlooks have taken a heat dome out of the forecast, and that does ease some of the concerns about potential stress for both corn and soybeans during these key stages of development. The trade was also waiting for the USDA's supply and demand numbers, which were out Thursday morning. Wheat was mixed in overnight business, continuing to watch the tail end of U.S. winter wheat harvest activity and the start of spring wheat harvest, in addition to the export slowdown in the Black Sea region and some potential crop development issues in portions of Argentina and Australia. When trade resumes at the Chicago Mercantile Exchange, live and feeder cattle could find support from the direct cash cattle business we have seen this week. Business has been pretty light so far, but up about $3 from a week ago on the dress basis. Box beef did close mixed yesterday, and that could continue to look choppy over the near term. And as for the hogs,

0: They could find some support after the recent decline, but cash and wholesale business have both been pretty inconsistent as of late. The pork carcass cutout value did close higher on Wednesday afternoon, but that's been up and down lately. And packer demand has maybe been a little bit slower than expected here during the course of this week. With the morning market minute for Thursday, August 6th, I'm Brownfield Commodity Market reporter John Perkins. Stay tuned for this afternoon's update.
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9: Welcome back to News Channel Nebraska. Let's take another look at our top stories today. A Grand Island woman accused of taking thousands of dollars for headstones that families say they never received has pleaded no contest to reduced felony charges. Court documents show 48-year-old Kelly Lepler pleaded no contest this week to three counts of attempted theft by deception. She originally faced 46 theft charges tied to her business, Monument Advisors, before prosecutors dismissed the remaining 43 counts. The state says it's seeking more than $266,000 worth of restitution. She's set to be sentenced on September 30th. While pools and water parks all over Nebraska struggle with lifeguard shortages, residents in one town have fired up their grills to keep theirs afloat. Tyler Murphy has more.
10: If it's the first Wednesday of August, you'll find the sizzle of burgers and the smell of fresh sweet corn in the small northeast Nebraska town of Pilger. For 24 years, this annual fundraiser has brought the community together. Organizers expect more than 1,000 people to fill their plates, with every single dollar being raised going directly towards the town's swimming pool.
11: Because we know the importance of it, and we want people to enjoy the pool.
12: That sense of shared purpose is what keeps the engine running year after year.
13: Everybody kind of has their own job since we've been doing this for so long.
14: One guy says forever, but it hasn't been forever.
12: Organizers say the pool is a hub for the entire area. Kids from surrounding towns flock to it all summer long for swimming lessons. Pilger resident Barb Wolverton says it's at a time when neighboring towns are forced to cut hours or close completely because they can't find staff.
11: We've got to keep encouraging kids to be lifeguards, or we're not

0: because Pilger or Wisner, I know, could barely open.
1: They say that success comes down to local recruitment. All 10 students who took Pilger's lifeguard certification class this year passed, and 4 of them are currently on duty keeping swimmers safe at Pilger's municipal pool. Organizer Ron Wolverton says in the last 24 years, they have raised around $300,000 for the pool. But he says none of this would be possible without 2 key aspects.
2: You know, it's not possible without all the volunteers to help, you know, get everything ready. And everybody behind me, and there'll be more people coming.
3: If you miss out on Wednesday's meal, the pool fund is always accepting donations through the village's office. In Pilger, Tyler Murphy, News Channel Nebraska.
4: We're getting extra baseball in the Class C State Legion Tournament. 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
5: The eternal optimist when it comes to what we thought was going to be a hot but dry weekend ahead of us. Looks like the humidity will be returning. Part of that could be thanks to the haze that's coming down from the Canadian wildfires. It's going to be kind of trapping that moisture in our area, but we'll get to that shortly. Things already starting to heat up out in the panhandle, where you'll see highs in the 90s and even low 100s today, 80s and 90s for the rest of the state. The east still staying cool for now, but it's definitely going to be up in the 90s and maybe even triple digits by the time we get into the weekend. We'll look at that in just a moment in our extended forecast. Tonight we'll see lows in the 50s out west, 60s for the rest of the state. Should be a relatively dry overnight, the only exception being down in the southwest corner where we'll see a few spotty showers and storms. Not expecting any severe weather, and unfortunately not really expecting much in the way of precipitation until mid next week for most of the state. So hopefully if you needed it, you got what you needed this week. Tomorrow we'll see highs in the 90s across the state. It'll actually dip a bit out in the panhandle, at least up in the Chadron area, where it's going to be up in triple digits today, just high 90s for tomorrow, 90s for just about everybody, the only exception being up in the north central and the southeast corner. And as we mentioned, there is sunshine, but don't know how much you'll see thanks to that Canadian wildfire haze that's going to be blanketing about the western two-thirds of the state. By the time we get into Friday, I'm sure the southeast corner will see some as well. As we mentioned, things are warming up, not as much for the northeast. Initially, we were thinking possibly triple digits this weekend for that area, but only 90s, and then it cools down into next week. Southeast also seeing more of the same, low 90s, not too shabby there for the supposed dog days of summer, and then back down into the 80s next week. As we progress out west, things are starting to warm up exponentially. You'll see 90s all the way through next Tuesday. Again, it's still low 90s there, not bad at all. And then as we get into the northwest, sorry, get out the super soakers, because it's going to be a super scorcher. You'll see triple digits Saturday through Tuesday, maybe not quite there on Monday, but still plenty hot. And again, we were hoping it would be a dry heat, but thanks to that wildfire haze trapping the moisture, humidity and the heat index could be a factor this weekend. It very likely will be. So practice those heat precautions, stay hydrated, stay indoors or at least in the shade. AC if you can, check in on the children, the elderly and the pets. Southwest also seeing triple digits on the weekend and close to it Monday and Tuesday. You'll finally be cooling down, as we mentioned, with some late week precipitation next week. So hang in there, hot stuff coming.
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9: For himself.
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11: Can you be successful seeding alfalfa now? I'm Darren Hefty, along with my brother Brandon. 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

The last four State Legion Senior State Baseball Championships in Class C, they were the favorites for a five-peat again this year. But after a loss to Pender earlier this week, Post 354 needed to avenge that to force a winner-take-all game tonight. They stepped up in a big way last night. Let's check out the highlights. Malcolm has won four straight state championships in Legion baseball in Class C, but to do it this year, get number five, they got to do it from the elimination bracket. Pender unbeaten coming into Wednesday's game. It was the third game of a triple header because of a weather delay, and it was a wild one. Malcolm wasting no time at all in the first inning. Bases loaded with a 3-1 count. This bloop single misplayed. Nolan Duzik scores and Malcolm strikes first as Brixen Meyer crosses the plate as well. Still first inning. And it's Mason Zeger walking in a run with the bases loaded. Malcolm pouring it on early on as Carson Frank crosses the dish. Now 3-0. Post 354 with the lead. It's 5-0. It's still the first inning, and another bases loaded walk. This time Nolan Duzik walks it in. Malcolm goes around. They get 12 to the plate in the first inning. They score 7 and have a 7-0 lead after one. But Pender knows that there's a reason they play more than one inning. They start chipping away at it. This line drive into right field will score Pender's first run. They get one back. It is 7-1, second inning. Now in the third, Pender chipping away some more. This time Ryan Linkus bloops one into center field. This gets a couple of runs in. Pender now within 5 at 8-3. Still third inning. Slow roller to first, gets away what could have been a double play. Instead, keeps the inning going. Xander Welch. Welch over to second, extends the inning, and Pender scores again. It's 8-4. Malcolm with a runner on second, able to get another one across. This would end up being kind of a big insurance moment for Malcolm as they would score again. It's now 9-4. But Pender coming back, down 9-6. Now a line drive into center field, and Pender coming all the way back. They are within 2, 9-7. But Malcolm, yeah, they've been here before. This ball getting past the left fielder. It's a triple with the bases loaded off the bat of Chase Smith. That scores 3. Malcolm would

end up walking it off with a huge sixth inning. As this one gets away, the pass ball, Malcolm would end up scoring two more. They get the win 15-7, forcing a decisive game for the state championship tomorrow night. This one, the walk-off, the single that scores two, and Malcolm 15-7 over Pender. They get the win, and they'll look for the five-peat tomorrow evening. We're getting extra baseball in the Class B American Division as well. In the semifinals yesterday, Mount Michael doubled up Crete 14-7, while Lincoln Christian eliminated Seward 9-4. Then in the title game, Christian beat Mount Michael 5-2. That was the ETC Knights' first loss, so those two will play again tonight for the championship. No extra baseball in the Class B National Division, though. Auburn edged Roncalli Catholic 3-2 in the first semifinal, while host Central City took down Norris 9-5. Then Central City finished off their unbeaten run, blanking Auburn 5-0. They now will face off against the winner of Mount Michael and Lincoln Christian on Saturday. And Wayne State Volleyball once again considered among the favorites in Class D2. The Wildcats slotted second in the Northern Sun preseason coaches poll. They finished 19-1 in the NSIC last season. They won a third regular season title in their last four. The black and gold returning a wealth of key contributors from a roster that was 27-5 last year, including a trip to Kearney for the NCAA Central Region Tournament. Defending national runner-up Concordia St. Paul got 11 first-place votes. Wayne State season starts at a tournament in Long Island, New York on August 28th. And that's sports for your Thursday. Stick around. We've got more news and weather on the way. Thanks for joining us. Have a great day. This is News Channel Nebraska.

0: Well, hello there and good morning. It's Thursday, August 6th, and you're watching News Channel Nebraska. My name's Eric McKay. Thank you so much for joining us. Coming up for you this hour, some closure coming for dozens of central Nebraska families in a headstone fraud case, the latest on the way. And a lawmaker from Nebraska wants repeat violent offenders added to a registry similar to sex offenders, how a Nebraskan inspired the effort, and much more coming up. But first, heat and humidity coming back to the state this weekend. Michael J. Anthony has the details now in your AccuWeather forecast.
1: Well, here comes summer one more time. Well, hopefully the heat only comes one more time. We want to enjoy the rest of summer as long as we can. But with it does come a warm up from time to time, and we're already starting to see it. Highs in the 80s for most of Nebraska, 90s and even triple digits today out west. It's actually going to dip just a bit before it heats up big time this weekend. Tonight, dropping down into the 50s out west, 60s for the rest of the state, and partly cloudy overnight with the exception of a few spotty storms in the southwest, maybe a little bit in the southeast corner tonight, but not much to speak of. Tomorrow, as we mentioned, actually dropping down below triple digits for the panhandle, 80s and 90s for the rest of the state, and lots of sunshine, albeit we've got more of that Canadian wildfire haze to contend with tomorrow and big heat to contend with this weekend.
0: We'll have your full forecast coming up later this hour. First, though, let's take a look at our top headlines today. The man charged in Nebraska with killing two people and an unborn baby will undergo a competency evaluation. Attorneys for Sterling James submitted a motion to look at whether or not he can understand the charges and proceedings expected in a court of law. It was granted by a Lancaster County District Court judge. At a court hearing yesterday, his arraignment was continued for 2 weeks, allowing the evaluation to take place before the court asks for a plea to the charges. James is accused of killing Roberto Tanner, Hannah Neville, and their unborn child back in January. James is Tanner's half-brother, who allegedly shot and killed them. An arrest affidavit says a witness told authorities James is alleged to have buried the bodies, dug them up, and then buried them somewhere else. A Grand Island woman accused of taking thousands of dollars

0: Orders for headstones that families say they never received has pleaded no contest to reduced felony charges. Court documents show 48-year-old Kelly Lepler pleaded no contest this week to three counts of attempted theft by deception. She originally faced 46 theft charges tied to her business, Monument Advisors, before prosecutors dismissed the remaining 43 counts. The state says it's seeking more than $266,000 worth of restitution. She's set to be sentenced on September 30th. U.S. Senator Pete Ricketts pushing for a new national registry aimed at tracking repeat violent offenders. It's called the Carly Rae Wood Act, named after a 20-year-old Omaha woman killed in a 2022 mass shooting. Ricketts says his legislation would create a national registry for repeat violent offenders, similar to the National Sex Offender Registry. Under the proposal, those offenders would be required to register with law enforcement and update their locations regularly. Ricketts says the bill is designed to help both law enforcement and the public know when repeat offenders live in their communities.
1: If a felon is convicted of two or more qualifying offenses, they would be required to register. That includes crimes such as arson, murder, or kidnapping. They would provide their name, address, place of business, license plate, and publicly useful information to local authorities.
0: Fellow Nebraska U.S. Senator Deb Fischer is a co-sponsor of the legislation. It has yet to be scheduled for committee or sent to the floor for debate. More news next. You're watching News Channel Nebraska.
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0: Leave the Biden era saving on a valuable education repayment plan known as SAVE. Borrower advocates warn many will see their monthly bills increase by hundreds of dollars a month, while others say they're getting conflicting information about what they actually owe. Ivan Rodriguez has more on how borrowers are transitioning.
6: For Franco Vitella, the end of the SAVE plan brought four different payment amounts in just weeks.
7: It feels absurd.
6: Vitella says the federal loan calculator first estimated $50 a month as his new payment. His servicer then sent a $0 bill, followed the next day by approval for a $745 payment. After reapplying, he's now paying $225.
7: If I revisit the student aid site and recalculate it, it quotes a different payment of $208. So not a huge discrepancy, but it kind of shakes my confidence is, do I have the right payment even?
6: His confusion comes as about 7.5 million borrowers are being moved out of the SAVE plan. Once borrowers receive a notice from their servicer, they have 90 days to choose another repayment plan option. If not, they'll automatically be placed in a standard repayment plan. These monthly payments can be higher than other plans, but total interest paid is usually lower and length of repayment is shorter, according to studentaid.gov. A recent survey by the Student Debt Crisis Center found the median monthly payment increase for borrowers is $500.
8: That's more than a car payment for many borrowers. Depending on what state you live in, that could be more.

0: but then your mortgage.
1: Abram says borrowers should compare plans at studentaid.gov and contact their servicer.
0: Do not hide from this. And at the very least, if you can't afford to make the payment, go on a loan forbearance. But the worst thing you could do is just not pay and fall into default.
1: I'm Ivan Rodriguez reporting.
2: Well, students at Hastings College will be moving back to campus soon, and hundreds of them will be doing so in a brand new residence hall. Brandon Shanahan has more.
3: The new building, named 1882 Residence Hall, after the year the college was founded, features more than 300 bed and modern amenities for students. The project was announced in December 2023 and broke ground 10 months later. It is the largest residence hall on campus and the first new housing built specifically for students in more than 30 years. Dean of Student Engagement Sophia McDermott said students played an important role in shaping the design of the facility.
4: Anytime that we talked about the building, things that we were looking at, we have a student group that met once a month that we said, hey, do you like this? Do you not like this? Is this something that students would want? So I think it's really important to hear their needs and what they wanted and what they wanted to see and incorporate what we can instead of just being like, here's a building and you're going to live here. So it was really nice that they had a strong input on what they wanted to see these next, you know, living here for the next 4 years of their lives.
3: The new residence hall will replace two older dormitories that were built in the early and mid-1900s. Resident Director Reagan Galloway said the investment demonstrates the college's commitment to improving the student experience.
5: I love it because it's like they're taking this into account. Like, you know, like we want more numbers and we want people to come to Hastings College. So they're like, what can we do to grab people to come here? And then I think the main thing is dorms. You know, if people live here for 9 months out of the year, they want a new place and like nicer. You know, this new era of students want nicer things. So I think it's important to have this and want students to come.
3: Incoming fall student athletes will begin moving into the residence hall this weekend, with the rest of the student body arriving later this month. In Hastings for News Channel Nebraska, I'm Brandon Shanahan.
2: Well, it's going to see a pretty pleasant day overall. The hotter temps, though, going to be starting out west today. Details next in your AccuWeather forecast. 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

0: And we'll see more of that haze, thanks to the wildfires up in Canada, drifting down. That's going to blanket just about every part of Nebraska except the southeast corner. But I'm sure by the time we get into Friday, you'll be seeing some of that haze as well. Unfortunately, we were a little too optimistic about the humidity. It looks like that is going to be returning this weekend. Maybe not quite as intense as it was last week, but it will be a factor. We'll have that coming up for you in your extended forecast on NCN.
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8: Foggy start to the day around the state. You're checking out the mid-morning view of the Wayne Skycam. Their low visibility seen across about two-thirds of the state. Dense fog advisories lifting by mid-morning, but that early morning commute was a rough one around Nebraska. Check out this view. This is a 511 camera. This was about 8:30 this morning out by Pilger. You see a couple of vehicles there. The good news is they have their lights on. The bad news is following way too close for this kind of weather. Thankfully, we haven't heard of any major accidents caused by the fog as of yet, but it was a rough start to the day if you were trying to get somewhere on the roads. We did get a little bit of rain yesterday. The totals didn't quite reach what had been forecast, about a half inch at the high and south of I-80 there. We did get a decent amount of rain in some parts of the state. The drought monitor that came out today shows some improvement. More of the state is outside of the drought, about 7% of the state, and every level of the drought decreased a little bit, with the exception of the worst part. The exceptional drought actually got a little bit larger in the panhandle, so folks out west still really, really behind on moisture for this time of year. Might get a little bit today, although we're not expecting much. Level one risk for severe weather in the sand hills. You zoom in a little bit, could see an isolated storm or two this evening into sundown. Straight line winds would be the biggest threat with this system. Nothing widespread expected, just maybe a pop-up storm here or there possible this afternoon and evening. We've got our eye on Saturday as well. There's the potential that some overnight storms could carry some strength with them from central into eastern Nebraska as we get closer to the weekend. Obviously, we'll find

0: find out more and pass that along to you. Then it heats back again. Already seeing triple digits in the panhandle today. And then this weekend, that humidity might start rising a little bit, and that's where you get the dangerous heat potentially. This is Saturday where you start to see that level 3 heat risk. By Sunday, it spreads a little bit into southern Nebraska as well. Southwest Nebraska expected to get into those triple digits, even lingering into Monday. Triple digit heat expected to stick around before we get back to normal by the middle of next week. But you want to make sure you're taking precautions because it could be a potentially dangerous hot weekend around the state. On this August the 6th, we take a look back at this date in history. A lot of ignominy on this date. August 6, 1945, the U.S. dropped the first atomic bomb used in warfare on the city of Hiroshima in Japan. 70,000 people killed instantly. Now, the Enola Gay, the plane that dropped the bomb, was built in Nebraska at Fort Crook, the predecessor to what is now Offutt Air Force Base. The captain of the Enola Gay was Paul Tibbetts. He named the plane after his mother, who lived in Carroll, Iowa. The plane itself now resides in the National Air and Space Museum. It's been in the custody of the Smithsonian Institution since 1949. 20 years later, on this date, 1965, President Lyndon B. Johnson signed the Voting Rights Act into law, the legislation written with the intent to strengthen enforcement of the 15th Amendment, which prohibited racial discrimination in voting. Both of Nebraska senators at the time, Carl Curtis, Roman Huruska, were yes votes, as were all three of Nebraska's representatives in the House, Claire Callan, Glenn Cunningham, and David Thomas Martin. In the years before the law was signed, there were states that erected barriers, poll taxes, literacy tests, things like that, designed to keep black Americans from getting to the polls. And on this date in 1962, the island nation of Jamaica gained its independence from Britain. The country had been under colonial rule for more than 300 years. Jamaica's leaders wrote a constitution ahead of time. They had it set to go. It took effect on this date, the very day they got their independence. And on this date in the not too distant future, more Legion baseball. Malcolm got it done last night, 15-7. That forces a deciding championship game against Pender in Pender this evening. Can Malcolm get the 5-peat? You'll find out here on NCN. Our coverage starts at 4:50 Central Time. In the meantime, more news and weather coming your way next. Thank you so much for joining us. Have a great day. This is News Channel Nebraska.
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1: Because when people in Palisade understand what happens in Grand Island, and when people in Scotts Bluff get to share their story with the people of Niobrara, we become one Nebraska. 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
2: Starting to heat up out in the panhandle, where you'll see highs in the 90s and even low 100s today. 80s and 90s for the rest of the state. The east still staying cool for now, but it's definitely going to be up in the 90s and maybe even triple digits by the time we get into the weekend. We'll look at that in just a moment in our extended forecast. Tonight we'll see lows in the 50s out west, 60s for the rest of the state. Should be a relatively dry overnight, the only exception being down in the southwest corner where we'll see a few spotty showers and storms. Not expecting any severe weather, and unfortunately not really expecting much in the way of precipitation until mid next week for most of the state. So hopefully if you needed it, you got what you needed this week. Tomorrow we'll see highs in the 90s across the state. It'll actually dip a bit out in the panhandle, at least up in the Chadron area, where it's going to be up in triple digits today, just high 90s for tomorrow, 90s for just about everybody, the only exception being up in the north central and the southeast corner. And as we mentioned, there is sunshine, but don't know how much you'll see thanks to that Canadian wildfire haze that's going to be blanketing about the western two-thirds of the state. By the time we get into Friday, I'm sure the southeast corner will see some as well. As we mentioned, things are warming up, not as much for the northeast. Initially, we were thinking possibly triple digits this weekend for that area, but only 90s, and then it cools down into next week. Southeast also seeing more of the same, low 90s, not too shabby there for the supposed dog days of summer, and then back down into the 80s next week. As we progress out west, things are starting to warm up exponentially. You'll see 90s all the way through next Tuesday. Again, it's still low 90s there, not bad at all. And then as we get into the northwest, sorry, get out the super soakers, because it's going to be a super scorcher. You'll see triple digits Saturday through Tuesday, maybe not quite there on Monday, but still plenty hot. And again, we were hoping it would be a dry heat, but thanks to that wildfire haze trapping the moisture, humidity and the heat index could be a factor this weekend, and very likely will be. So practice those heat precautions, stay hydrated, stay indoors or at least in the shade, AC if you can, check in on the children, the elderly, and the pets. Southwest also seeing triple digits on the weekend and close to it Monday and Tuesday. You'll finally be cooling down, as we mentioned, with some late week precipitation next week. So hang in there, hot stuff coming.
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3: Officials in Madison, Wisconsin, trying to defuse tensions amid ongoing protests stemming from a fatal police shooting of a man 2 weeks ago. Sherelle Hubbard has more.
4: A small group of demonstrators gathered outside the Dane County Courthouse Wednesday, flying a flag that read, "Jail Killer Cops Now." They were responding to the July 22nd police shooting of Corey Ruiz. Bystander video obtained by CNN shows the confrontation that led to the fatal shooting of the 38-year-old. Police say he pulled a knife and wounded an officer during a struggle, but the video doesn't provide evidence of what actually happened. Demonstrations have erupted since his death and several hours after city crews cleared an encampment and memorial honoring the man. Police say protesters started fires in garbage cans and a dumpster.
5: There are people who wish that we had come in on day one and stopped all of the protests and never let an encampment happen. And then there are people who wish that we would let that encampment go on. This is part of the business of being in government. You cannot please everyone.
6: I saw things last night that I haven't seen in years. The crowd had moved trash and garbage cans and blocked all of East Washington Avenue. Things were thrown at the officers.
4: The mayor scolding dissenters for going beyond peaceful protest.
5: I will not condone or accept that the solution is to further divide our community by causing harm to your neighbors and local businesses, harassing bystanders, or setting fires in city streets. And none of that can bring Corey back.
4: I'm Sherelle Hubbard reporting.
3: Well, plenty of Nebraska farms grow corn or soybeans, some wheat or sorghum. Not many, though,

0: set out to produce popcorn. There's nothing corny about a unique family-run operation in southeast Nebraska that's celebrating a milestone this week. Tim Hackett has more.
1: Something unique has popped up in southeast Nebraska. A family-owned popcorn operation celebrating 11 years in business this week by debuting a new storefront, a front door to an operation that has established itself in stores of all sizes across the United States.
2: And we really just wanted to welcome the community, allow them to see what we have going on here, being able to kind of see the products that we have and the other Nebraska businesses that we have on our shelves, and just really celebrate all of the partners that help make it happen.
1: The kernel of the idea for this operation was planted in 2015 in a field of just 1.5 acres. Now, 11 years later, after some local and statewide recognition, Free Day Popcorn has hundreds of acres at its disposal. And though almost all of their business is done outside of Thayer County, their presence is still felt in local stores and theaters too.
3: It's really neat to be able to sit in a movie theater and say, you know what, we grew this popcorn, and you look around the theater and you see people enjoying the product that you grew. It's really a source of pride.
1: Free Day Popcorn is a true family affair. Nate and Stacy Freitag met in college in Pennsylvania before returning home to take over a farm that has been in Nate's family since the 1880s, with a company name that's a translation of the farm family's surname.
2: We've always said that there's value in knowing where your food comes from and the farmer who grew it. So for any of our customers that buy it, they've got a chance through social media to follow along and watch their popcorn grow. And we have a connection to the land, but we're inviting others along.
1: And the new space pays plenty of respect to the past, with wood from an old barn on the shelves and the checkout counter, and photos of Nate's ancestors looking down from above.
3: That's really powerful for us to be able to understand that, know that we're here for a short time, and hopefully leave something for our kids and something for the community that makes it better off than when we got here.
1: In Byron, Tim Hackett, News Channel Nebraska.
0: That outbreak of cyclosporiasis has expanded now to more states, including Nebraska, the latest next. But first, Michael J. Anthony in your AccuWeather forecast.
4: Well, here comes summer one more time. Well, hopefully the heat only comes one more time. We want to enjoy the rest of summer as long as we can. But with it does come a warm-up from time to time, and we're already starting to see it. Highs in the 80s for most of Nebraska, 90s and even triple digits today out west. It's actually going to dip just a bit before it heats up big time this weekend. Tonight, dropping down into the 50s out west, 60s for the rest of the state, and partly cloudy overnight with the exception of a few spotty storms in the southwest, maybe a little bit in the southeast corner tonight, but not much to speak of. Tomorrow, as we mentioned, actually dropping down below triple digits for the panhandle, 80s and 90s for the rest of the state, and lots of sunshine, albeit we've got more of that Canadian wildfire haze to contend with tomorrow and big heat to contend with this weekend.
0: Cyclosporiasis outbreak linked to lettuce now includes cases in 15 states, including Nebraska. Reed Binion has the latest.
5: I'm going to stay away from the, you know, any kind of vegetables at, you know, restaurants and stuff like that.
6: Consumers expressing concerns about where they get their fresh produce amid a growing outbreak of cyclosporiasis tied to lettuce.
5: Just try to watch what we're eating, make sure we're washing everything.
6: Health officials have linked the outbreak of the intestinal illness to lettuce sold at restaurants such as Taco Bell and some grocery stores. According to federal health officials, the outbreak now accounts for cases across 15 states. This after 6 states were added to the list, after lab testing showed illnesses there were likely caused by the same strain of the tiny Cyclospora parasite. The parasite burrows into the lining of the small intestine. It can cause weeks of severe, debilitating gastrointestinal symptoms if left untreated. Some consumers are opting for alternatives when it comes to where they get fresh produce.
5: I feel more comfortable taking from a local farmer than from a supermarket.
6: Local farmers tend to agree.
7: Growing local and having it directly fresh out of the ground here. We're not shipping it, so it has no contamination.
6: The CDC has tallied more than 6,000 cases in the outbreak. Nearly 300 of those cases resulted

0: In hospitalization, two people have died. I'm Reed Binion reporting.
1: It's not just lettuce. Nebraskans being told to be on the lookout for another vegetable tied to another outbreak. An update yesterday from the Centers for Disease Control and Prevention has linked five cases of salmonella in Nebraska to a national outbreak sourced to jalapeno peppers. Chipotle announced this week it's removing jalapenos from some of its restaurants amid the ongoing salmonella outbreak as a precaution. Qdoba has also done so. The CDC is reporting over 300 cases linked to the outbreak. It's been traced back to Mexico and Coast citrus distributors. 36 people have been hospitalized. The U.S. has suspended avocado inspections in a Mexican state that could delay exports of the fruit to the U.S. The U.S. halted government activities in Michoacan on Wednesday because of what it called a threat against American interests. No specifics were given. The Mexican authorities say they're working to address these security concerns. Michoacan is Mexico's leading avocado producer. Imports from the state to the U.S. were paused for more than a week back in 2024 after two U.S. inspectors were assaulted and detained at a police roadblock. That pause cost Mexican avocado growers tens of millions and caused avocado prices to rise in the U.S. There's a new weapon in the fight against influenza. Yesterday, the Food and Drug Administration approved the first mRNA-based flu vaccine. It's made by Moderna and will be available for people 50 and older. According to a study by the drug maker, the vaccine found to be about 27% more effective than traditional flu shots during the 2024-25 flu season. Moderna says they expect to have the vaccine ready for this fall. The impact an animal can have on a person's life has long been documented, but in a new study, researchers say canine companionship is helping a specific set of patients succeed in their recovery. Mandy Gaither has more.
2: Decked out in the latest doggy workday fashion, Meyer is ready for his shift at Mayo Clinic, and this four-legged helper is supporting patients in more ways than one.
3: We're kind of wired to be connected to nature, and dogs are just particularly good at creating that bond.
2: Dr. Brent Bauer says a caring canine companion can benefit a wide variety of patients, but in this study published Monday, he and a team of researchers pinpointed patients rehabbing in the hospital after a stroke, testing whether animal-assisted therapy would make their recoveries more successful.
3: We're asking them to do challenging things, to start moving again, to move differently. It's hard work.
2: The research found that patients who interacted with therapy animals showed greater engagement in their treatment, increased physical activity, longer mobility, and lower stress compared with those who didn't have animals take part in their rehabilitation.
3: We already have a very active animal-assisted treatment program here at Mayo Clinic. We're going to expand that to try and meet more and more needs.
2: Bauer says animal-assisted therapy is likely to benefit other patients recovering from different medical conditions as well. And he says if the treatment is done correctly, it can help both the person and the furry worker.
3: The dogs who are well-trained and well-chosen for this work actually show lower stress levels after they've worked in the hospital environment with the patients they're seeing.
2: For Health Minute, I'm Mandy Gaither.
1: We might see a storm or two in western Nebraska today. Then those hotter temps come to everybody by this weekend. Details next in your AccuWeather forecast. 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
4: Thursday out west is in terms of hydration today. Please, out there, it's got 90s and even triple digits in the panhandle. 80s and 90s for the rest of the state, but we'll all be feeling the burn pretty soon, especially as we get into the weekend. Not so much in the east, but the west is going to be scorching. Tonight we'll drop down into the 50s, out in the panhandle, 60s for the rest of the state. Chance of a shower or storm in the southwest corner. Really not expecting a whole lot of precipitation the rest of the week, probably not until mid next week. So hopefully you got what you needed earlier this week in terms of that much needed rain. Tomorrow actually dipping down a bit, just upper 90s out west. 80s and 90s for the rest of the state. I mean, pretty much just 90s for everybody. The only exception is up in the north central part of Nebraska. And we'll see more of that haze thanks to the wildfires up in Canada drifting down. That's going to blanket just about every part of Nebraska except the southeast corner. But I'm sure by the time we get into Friday, you'll be seeing some of that haze as well. Unfortunately, we were a little too optimistic about the humidity. It looks like that is going to be returning this weekend. Maybe not quite as intense as it was last week, but it will be a factor. We'll have that coming up for you in your extended forecast on NCN.
5: Message. Dan Osborne says he's one of us.
6: But his campaign is about enriching himself.
7: Osborne and his wife funneled campaign money into shady companies they control.
5: Nearly $500,000.
6: Right into Osborne's pockets.
5: Some of that money was raised with Dana Chasen.
7: A man accused of trafficking girls for Jeffrey Epstein.
5: Dan Osborne is gonna change Washington? Give me a break. Dan Osborne's just in it for himself.
7: For himself.
6: Osborne's just in it for himself.
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19: Our veterans fought for freedom. 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

News Channel Nebraska. Let's take a look at some other top stories from around the state today. A chemicals levels too high for water in a central Nebraska town. The city of Fullerton announced that their running average of selenium is over the established limit provided by the EPA under the Safe Drinking Water Act.

0: what does this mean? Well, selenium is an essential nutrient, according to a city release. As with most anything else, though, too much over a long period of time can prove to be harmful. Some have seen a loss of hair or fingernails. Others might experience numbness in their fingers or toes. None of these cases have been seen yet, but if these problems arise, it's best to see a doctor. Fullerton officials quick to say this is not an emergency. A boil order is not in effect. In fact, experts say boiling the water can result in a stronger amount of selenium because it becomes more concentrated as the water evaporates. The city officials say they don't know when the issue will be resolved. They're currently working with the State Department of Water, Energy, and Environment on a solution. It's not your typical county fair lineup. In Cherry County, a mix of unexpected animals is turning heads and breaking down barriers for kids who want to be a part of 4-H. Casey Wannenberg takes us to the fair's small animal show.
1: Wildly different selections.
2: What do you get when you combine a guinea pig, a tarantula, and a Highlander?
3: She's a micro mini, so this is about as tall as she's gonna get.
2: The Cherry County Fair.
3: I usually bring a turtle, but I figured that I'd try it different this year.
4: Up you go.
2: Oh, and an emu also made an appearance at the small animal show.
5: A lot of times they say, oh, look, it's an ostrich.
2: In addition to chickens and ducks.
6: I absolutely love birds.
2: Addie Sexton shows other species, such as Gemini the emu.
6: Closest living relatives to raptors.
2: And her pink-toed tarantula.
5: I have always been interested in all things animals.
2: While many picture cattle, not cats.
7: She is an indoor-outdoor cat.
2: At a county fair. Cherry County 4-H Extension educator Blair Speck says this small animal show plays a big role in making 4-H more accessible.
8: Any animal that you have at home, you're available to come show. So those that don't have the cattle, like we said earlier, can come and show. So they learn skills about their animal, kind of their environment that they live in, how to take care of them, how to prepare them for fair. And then they also get the opportunity to speak to a judge, so they get that public speaking skill.
9: Does he get regular shots?
8: Yeah.
2: Many of these 4-H'ers still spend time with more traditional livestock.
6: You are such a toddler.
2: But for some, these unique animals are opening new doors.
3: We have a business starting. It's called Heart City Highlands.
2: While also showing their passion for animals.
5: I think my favorite part is getting to teach the kids a bit about the animals.
2: Different animals, different experiences, but the same goal. Learning, growing, and being part of the county fair. In Valentine, Casey Wannenberg, News Channel, Nebraska.
0: While pools and water parks all over Nebraska struggle with lifeguard shortages, residents in one town have fired up their grills to keep theirs afloat. Tyler Murphy has more.
10: If it's the first Wednesday of August, you'll find the sizzle of burgers and the smell of fresh sweet corn in the small northeast Nebraska town of Pilger. For 24 years, this annual fundraiser has brought the community together. Organizers expect more than 1,000 people to fill their plates, with every single dollar being raised going directly towards the town's swimming pool.
11: Because we know the importance of it, and we want people to enjoy the pool.
12: That sense of shared purpose is what keeps the engine running year after year.
13: Everybody kind of has their own job since we've been doing this for so long.
14: One guy says forever, but it hasn't been forever.
12: Organizers say the pool is a hub for the entire area. Kids from surrounding towns flock to it all summer long for swimming lessons. Pilger resident Barb Wolverton says it's at a time when neighboring towns are forced to cut hours or close completely because they can't find staff.
11: We've got to keep encouraging kids to be lifeguards, or we're not going to have a pool. Because Pilger or Wisner, I know, could barely open.
12: They say that success comes down to local recruitment. All 10 students who took Pilger's lifeguard certification class this year passed. And 4 of them are currently on duty keeping swimmers safe at Pilger's municipal pool. Organizer Ron Wolverton says in the last 24 years, they have raised around $300,000 for the pool. But he says none of this would be possible without 2 key aspects.
15: You know, it's not possible without all the volunteers to help, you know, get everything ready. And everybody behind me, and there'll be more people coming.
10: If you miss out on Wednesday's meal, the Pool Fund is always accepting donations through the village's office. In

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2: The eternal optimist when it comes to what we thought was going to be a hot but dry weekend ahead of us. Looks like the humidity will be returning. Part of that could be thanks to the haze that's coming down from the Canadian wildfires. It's going to be kind of trapping that moisture in our area. But we'll get to that shortly. Things already starting to heat up out in the panhandle, where you'll see highs in the 90s and even low 100s today. 80s and 90s for the rest of the state. The east still staying cool for now, but it's definitely going to be up in the 90s and maybe even triple digits by the time we get into the weekend. We'll look at that in just a moment in our extended forecast. Tonight we'll see lows in the 50s out west, 60s for the rest of the state. Should be a relatively dry overnight, the only exception being down in the southwest corner where we'll see a few spotty showers and storms. Not expecting any severe weather, and unfortunately not really expecting much in the way of precipitation until mid next week for most of the state. So hopefully if you needed it, you got what you needed this week. Tomorrow we'll see highs in the 90s across the state. It'll actually dip a bit out in the panhandle, at least up in the Chadron area, where it's going to be up in triple digits today, just high 90s for tomorrow, 90s for just about everybody, the only exception being up in the north central and the southeast corner. And as we mentioned, there is sunshine, but don't know how much you'll see thanks to that Canadian wildfire haze that's going to be blanketing about the western two-thirds of the state. By the time we get into Friday, I'm sure the southeast corner will see some as well. As we mentioned, things are warming up, not as much for the northeast. Initially, we were thinking possibly triple digits this weekend for that area, but only 90s, and then it cools down into next week. Southeast also seeing more of the same, low 90s, not too shabby there for the supposed dog days of summer, and then back down into the 80s next week. As we progress out west, things are starting to warm up exponentially. You'll see 90s all the way through next Tuesday. Again, it's still low 90s there, not bad at all. And then as we get into the northwest, sorry, get out the super soakers, because it's going to be a super scorcher. You'll see triple digits Saturday through Tuesday, maybe not quite there on Monday, but still plenty hot. And again, we were hoping it would be a dry heat, but thanks to that wildfire haze trapping the moisture, humidity and the heat index could be a factor this weekend. It very likely will be. So practice those heat precautions, stay hydrated, stay indoors or at least in the shade, AC if you can, check in on the children, the elderly and the pets. Southwest also seeing triple digits on the weekend and close to it Monday and Tuesday. You'll finally be cooling down, as we mentioned, with some late week precipitation next week. So hang in there, hot stuff coming.
3: Can you be successful seeding alfalfa now? I'm Darren Hefty, along with my brother Brandon. This week's Ag PhD show, we're going to talk about summer or fall seeding alfalfa and how it could be even better than doing it in the spring.
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0: four State Legion Senior State Baseball Championships in Class C. They were the favorites for a five-peat again this year. But after a loss to Pender earlier this week, Post 354 needed to avenge that to force a winner-take-all game tonight. They stepped up in a big way last night. Let's check out the highlights. Malcolm has won four straight state championships in Legion baseball in Class C, but to do it this year, get number five, they got to do it from the elimination bracket. Pender unbeaten coming into Wednesday's game. It was the third game of a triple header because of a weather delay, and it was a wild one. Malcolm wasting no time at all in the first inning. Bases loaded with a 3-1 count. This bloop single misplayed. Nolan Duzik scores and Malcolm strikes first as Brixen Meyer crosses the plate as well. Still first inning. And it's Mason Zeger walking in a run with the bases loaded. Malcolm pouring it on early on as Carson Frank crosses the dish. Now 3-0. Post 354 with the lead. It's 5-0. It's still the first inning, and another bases loaded walk. This time Nolan Duzik walks it in. Malcolm goes around. They get 12 to the plate in the first inning. They score 7 and have a 7-0 lead after one. But Pender knows that there's a reason they play more than one inning. They start chipping away at it. This line drive into right field will score Pender's first run. They get one back. It is 7-1, second inning. Now in the third, Pender chipping away some more. This time Ryan Linkus bloops one into center field. This gets a couple of runs in. Pender now within 5 and 8-3. Still third inning. Slow roller to first, gets away what could have been a double play. Instead, keeps the inning going. Xander Welch. Welch over to second, extends the inning, and Pender scores again. It's 8-4. Malcolm with a runner on second, able to get another one across. This would end up being kind of a big insurance moment for Malcolm as they would score again. It's now 9-4. But Pender coming back, down 9-6. Now a line drive into center field, and Pender coming all the way back. They are within 2, 9-7. But Malcolm, yeah, they've been here before. This ball getting past the left fielder. It's a triple with the bases loaded off the bat of Chase Smith. That scores 3. Malcolm would end up walking it off with a huge sixth inning. As this one gets away, the pass ball, Malcolm would end up scoring 2 more. They get the win 15-7. Forcing a decisive game for the state championship tomorrow night. This one, the walk-off, the single that scores 2, and Malcolm 15-7 over Pender. They get the win, and they'll look for the five-peat tomorrow evening.
1: We're getting extra baseball in the Class B American Division as well. In the semifinals yesterday, Mount Michael doubled up Crete 14-7, while Lincoln Christian eliminated Seward 9-4.

In the title game, Christian beat Mount Michael 5-2. That was the ETC Knights' first loss, so those two will play again tonight for the championship. No extra baseball in the Class B National Division, though. Auburn edged Roncalli Catholic 3-2 in the first semifinal, while host Central City took down Norris 9-5. Then, Central City finished off their unbeaten run, blanking Auburn 5-0. They now will face off against the winner of Mount Michael and Lincoln Christian on Saturday. And Wayne State Volleyball once again considered among the favorites in Class D2. The Wildcats slotted second in the Northern Sun preseason coaches poll. They finished 19-1 in the NSIC last season. They won a third regular season title in their last four. The black and gold returning a wealth of key contributors from a roster that was 27-5 last year, including a trip to Kearney for the NCAA Central Region Tournament. Defending national runner-up Concordia St. Paul got 11 first-place votes. Wayne State's season starts at a tournament in Long Island, New York on August 28th. And that's sports for your Thursday. Stick around. We've got more news and weather on the way. Thanks for joining us. Have a great day. This is News Channel Nebraska.

0: Well, hello there and good morning. It's Thursday, August 6th, and you're watching News Channel Nebraska. My name's Eric McKay. Thank you so much for joining us. Coming up for you this hour, some closure coming for dozens of central Nebraska families in a headstone fraud case, the latest on the way. And a lawmaker from Nebraska wants repeat violent offenders added to a registry similar to sex offenders, how a Nebraskan inspired the effort, and much more coming up. But first, heat and humidity coming back to the state this weekend. Michael J. Anthony has the details now in your AccuWeather forecast.
1: Well, here comes summer one more time. Well, hopefully the heat only comes one more time. We want to enjoy the rest of summer as long as we can. But with it does come a warm-up from time to time, and we're already starting to see it. Highs in the 80s for most of Nebraska, 90s and even triple digits today out west. It's actually going to dip just a bit before it heats up big time this weekend. Tonight, dropping down into the 50s out west, 60s for the rest of the state, and partly cloudy overnight with the exception of a few spotty storms in the southwest, maybe a little bit in the southeast corner tonight, but not much to speak of. Tomorrow, as we mentioned, actually dropping down below triple digits for the panhandle, 80s and 90s for the rest of the state, and lots of sunshine, albeit we've got more of that Canadian wildfire haze to contend with tomorrow and big heat to contend with this weekend.
0: We'll have your full forecast coming up later this hour. First, though, let's take a look at our top headlines today. The man charged in Nebraska with killing two people and an unborn baby will undergo a competency evaluation. Attorneys for Sterling James submitted a motion to look at whether or not he can understand the charges and proceedings expected in a court of law. It was granted by a Lancaster County District Court judge. At a court hearing yesterday, his arraignment was continued for 2 weeks, allowing the evaluation to take place before the court asks for a plea to the charges. James is accused of killing Roberto Tanner, Hannah Neville, and their unborn child back in January. James is Tanner's half-brother, who allegedly shot and killed them. An arrest affidavit says a witness told authorities James is alleged to have buried the bodies, dug them up, and then buried them somewhere else. A Grand Island woman accused of taking thousands of dollars for headstones that families say they never received has pleaded no contest to reduced felony charges. Court documents show 48-year-old Kelly Lepler pleaded no contest this week to 3 counts of attempted theft by deception. She originally faced 46 theft charges tied to her business, Monument Advisors, before prosecutors dismissed the remaining 43 counts. The state says it's seeking more than $266,000 worth of restitution. She's set to be sentenced on September 30th. U.S. Senator Pete Ricketts pushing for a new national registry aimed at tracking repeat violent offenders. It's called the Carly Rae Wood Act, named after a

0: 20-year-old Omaha woman killed in a 2022 mass shooting. Ricketts says his legislation would create a national registry for repeat violent offenders, similar to the National Sex Offender Registry. Under the proposal, those offenders would be required to register with law enforcement and update their locations regularly. Ricketts says the bill is designed to help both law enforcement and the public know when repeat offenders live in their communities.
1: If a felon is convicted of two or more qualifying offenses, they would be required to register. That includes crimes such as arson, murder, or kidnapping. They would provide their name, address, place of business, license plate, and publicly useful information to local authorities.
0: Fellow Nebraska U.S. Senator Deb Fischer is a co-sponsor of the legislation. It has yet to be scheduled for committee or sent to the floor for debate. More news next. You're watching News Channel Nebraska.
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0: Millions with federal student loans now being forced to leave the Biden-era Saving on a Valuable Education repayment plan known as SAVE. Borrower advocates warn many will see their monthly bills increase by hundreds of dollars a month, while others say they're getting conflicting information about what they actually owe. Ivan Rodriguez has more on how borrowers are transitioning.
8: For Franco Vitella, the end of the SAVE plan brought four different payment amounts in just weeks.
9: It feels absurd.
8: Vitella says the federal loan calculator first estimated $50 a month as his new payment. His servicer then sent a $0 bill, followed the next day by approval for a $745 payment. After reapplying, he's now paying $225.
9: If I revisit the student aid site and recalculate it, it quotes a different payment of $208. So not a huge discrepancy, but it kind of shakes my confidence is, you know, do I have the right payment even?
8: His confusion comes as about 7.5 million borrowers are being moved out of the SAVE plan. Once borrowers receive a notice from their servicer, they have 90 days to choose another repayment plan option. If not, they'll automatically be placed in a standard repayment plan. These monthly payments can be higher than other plans, but total interest paid is usually lower and length of repayment is shorter, according to studentaid.gov. A recent survey by the Student Debt Crisis Center found the median monthly payment increase for borrowers is $500.
10: That's more than a car payment for many borrowers. Depending on what state you live in, that could be more than your mortgage.
8: Abram says borrowers should compare plans at studentaid.gov and contact their servicer.
10: Do not hide from this. And at the very least, if you can't afford to make the payment, go on a loan forbearance. But the worst thing you could do is just not pay and fall into default.
8: I'm Ivan Rodriguez reporting.
0: Well, students at Hastings College will be moving back to campus soon, and hundreds of them will be doing so in a brand new residence hall. Brandon Shanahan has more.
11: The new building, named 1882 Residence Hall, after the year the college was founded, features more than 300 bed and modern amenities for students. The project was announced in December 2023 and broke ground 10 months later It is the largest residence.

0: Hall on campus and the first new housing built specifically for students in more than 30 years. Dean of Student Engagement Sophia McDermott said students played an important role in shaping the design of the facility.
1: Any time that we talked about the building, things that we were looking at, we have a student group that met once a month that we said, hey, do you like this? Do you not like this? Is this something that students would want? So I think it's really important to hear their needs and what they wanted and what they wanted to see and incorporate what we can instead of just being like, here's a building and you're going to live here. So it was really nice that they had a strong input on what they wanted to see these next, you know, living here for the next 4 years of their lives.
0: The new residence hall will replace two older dormitories that were built in the early and mid-1900s. Resident Director Reagan Galloway said the investment demonstrates the college's commitment to improving the student experience.
2: I love it because it's like they're taking this into account, like, you know, like we want more numbers and we want people to come to Hastings College. So they're like, what can we do to grab people to come here? And then I think the main thing is dorms, you know, if people live here for 9 months out of the year, they want a new place and nicer, you know, this new era of students want nicer things. So I think it's important to have this and want students to come.
0: Incoming fall student athletes will begin moving into the residence hall this weekend, with the rest of the student body arriving later this month. In Hastings for News Channel Nebraska, I'm Brandon Shanahan.
3: I'm going to see a pretty pleasant day overall. The hotter temps, though, going to be starting out west today. Details next in your AccuWeather forecast. 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
4: I was in Valentine, Nebraska at the high school state finals, and we were in the short go the last round, and I caught my thumb in my dally, and went to the hospital in Valentine, and they flew me here, came to Dr. Hartzell right away, and he reattached it. It come all the way off. I was here for a week after I cut my thumb off, and they just did really good taking care of me. And always felt cared for. I feel like my recovery is going as good as it possibly can, and everybody's just doing so much to help me. I just think that we're really lucky to have someone like him around that can do these kind of surgeries. It just so good at what he does, just leaves a good impression. Caring, that's what Faith Health means to me.
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3: Day out west is in terms of hydration today, please. Out there, it's got 90s and even triple digits in the panhandle. 80s and 90s for the rest of the state, but we'll all be feeling the burn pretty soon, especially as we get into the weekend. Not so much in the east, but the west is going to be scorching. Tonight, we'll drop down into the 50s, out in the panhandle, 60s for the rest of the state. Chance of a shower or storm in the southwest corner, really not expecting a whole lot of precipitation the rest of the week, probably not until mid next week. So hopefully you got what you needed earlier this week in terms of that much needed rain. Tomorrow, actually dipping down a bit, just upper 90s out west, 80s and 90s for the rest of the state. I mean, pretty much just 90s for everybody. The only exception

is up in the north central part of Nebraska. And we'll see more of that haze thanks to the wildfires up in Canada drifting down. That's going to blanket just about every part of Nebraska

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13: 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On this

0: It's August the 6th. We take a look back at this date in history. A lot of ignominy on this date. August 6, 1945, the U.S. dropped the first atomic bomb used in warfare on the city of Hiroshima in Japan. 70,000 people killed instantly. Now, the Enola Gay, the plane that dropped the bomb, was built in Nebraska at Fort Crook, the predecessor to what is now Offutt Air Force Base. The captain of the Enola Gay was Paul Tibbetts. He named the plane after his mother, who lived in Carroll, Iowa. The plane itself now resides in the National Air and Space Museum. It's been in the custody of the Smithsonian Institution since 1949. 20 years later, on this date, 1965, President Lyndon B. Johnson signed the Voting Rights Act into law, the legislation written with the intent to strengthen enforcement of the 15th Amendment, which prohibited racial discrimination in voting. Both of Nebraska senators at the time, Carl Curtis, Roman Huruska, were yes votes, as were all three of Nebraska's representatives in the House, Claire Callan, Glenn Cunningham, and David Thomas Martin. In the years before the law was signed, there were states that erected barriers, poll taxes, literacy tests, things like that, designed to keep black Americans from getting to the polls. And on this date in 1962, the island nation of Jamaica gained its independence from Britain. The country had been under colonial rule for more than 300 years. Jamaica's leaders wrote a constitution ahead of time. They had it set to go. It took effect on this date, the very day they got their independence. And on this date in the not too distant future, more Legion baseball. Malcolm got it done last night, 15-7. That forces a deciding championship game against Pender in Pender this evening. Can Malcolm get the five-peat? You'll find out here on NCN. Our coverage starts at 4:50 Central Time. In the meantime, more news and weather coming your way next. Thank you so much for joining us. Have a great day. This is News Channel Nebraska.
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7: Well, we may have been the eternal optimists when it comes to what we thought was going to be a hot but dry weekend ahead of us. Looks like the humidity will be returning. Part of that could be thanks to the haze that's coming down from the Canadian wildfires. It's going to be kind of trapping that moisture in our area. But we'll get to that shortly. Things already starting to heat up out in the panhandle.

0: and you'll see highs in the 90s and even low 100s today. 80s and 90s for the rest of the state. The east still staying cool for now, but it's definitely going to be up in the 90s and maybe even triple digits by the time we get into the weekend. We'll look at that in just a moment in our extended forecast. Tonight we'll see lows in the 50s out west, 60s for the rest of the state. Should be a relatively dry overnight, the only exception being down in the southwest corner where we'll see a few spotty showers and storms. Not expecting any severe weather, and unfortunately not really expecting much in the way of precipitation until mid next week for most of the state. So hopefully if you needed it, you got what you needed this week. Tomorrow we'll see highs in the 90s across the state. It'll actually dip a bit out in the panhandle, at least up in the Chadron area, where it's going to be up in triple digits today, just high 90s for tomorrow, 90s for just about everybody, the only exception being up in the north central and the southeast corner. And as we mentioned, there is sunshine, but don't know how much you'll see thanks to that Canadian wildfire haze that's going to be blanketing about the western two-thirds of the state. By the time we get into Friday, I'm sure the southeast corner will see some as well. As we mentioned, things are warming up, not as much for the northeast. Initially, we were thinking possibly triple digits this weekend for that area, but only 90s, and then it cools down into next week. Southeast also seeing more of the same, low 90s, not too shabby there for the supposed dog days of summer, and then back down into the 80s next week. As we progress out west, things are starting to warm up exponentially. You'll see 90s all the way through next Tuesday. Again, it's still low 90s there, not bad at all. And then as we get into the northwest, sorry, get out the super soakers, because it's going to be a super scorcher. You'll see triple digits Saturday through Tuesday, maybe not quite there on Monday, but still plenty hot. And again, we were hoping it would be a dry heat, but thanks to that wildfire haze trapping the moisture, humidity and the heat index could be a factor this weekend and very likely will be. So practice those heat precautions, stay hydrated, stay indoors or at least in the shade, AC if you can, check in on the children, the elderly and the pets. Southwest also seeing triple digits on the weekend and close to it Monday and Tuesday. You'll finally be cooling down, as we mentioned, with some late week precipitation next week. So hang in there, hot stuff coming.
1: In Madison, Wisconsin, trying to defuse tensions amid ongoing protests stemming from a fatal police shooting of a man 2 weeks ago. Sherelle Hubbard has more.
2: A small group of demonstrators gathered outside the Dane County Courthouse Wednesday, flying a flag that read, "Jail Killer Cops Now." They were responding to the July 22nd police shooting of Corey Ruiz. Bystander video obtained by CNN shows the confrontation that led to the fatal shooting of the 38-year-old. Police say he pulled a knife and wounded an officer during a struggle, but the video doesn't provide evidence of what actually happened. Demonstrations have erupted since his death, and several hours after city crews cleared an encampment and memorial honoring the man, police say protesters started fires in garbage cans and a dumpster.
3: There are people who wish that we had come in on day one and stopped all of the protests and never let an encampment happen. And then there are people who wish that we would let that encampment go on. This is part of the business of being in government. You cannot please everyone.
4: I saw things last night that I haven't seen in years. The crowd had moved trash and garbage cans and blocked all of East Washington Avenue. Things were thrown at the officers.
2: The mayor scolding dissenters for going beyond peaceful protest.
3: I will not condone or accept that the solution is to further divide our community by causing harm to your neighbors and local businesses, harassing bystanders, or setting fires in city streets. And none of that can bring Corey back.
2: I'm Sherelle Hubbard reporting.
1: Well, plenty of Nebraska farms grow corn or soybeans, some wheat or sorghum. Not many, though, set out to produce popcorn. There's nothing corny about a unique family-run operation in southeast Nebraska that's celebrating a milestone this week. Tim Hackett has more.
5: Something unique has popped up in southeast Nebraska. A family-owned popcorn operation celebrating 11 years in business this week by debuting a new storefront, a front door to an operation that has established itself in stores of all sizes across the United States.

0: And we really just wanted to welcome the community, allow them to see what we have going on here, being able to kind of see the products that we have and the other Nebraska businesses that we have on our shelves, and just really celebrate all of the partners that help make it happen.
1: The kernel of the idea for this operation was planted in 2015 in a field of just 1.5 acres. Now, 11 years later, after some local and statewide recognition, Free Day Popcorn has hundreds of acres at its disposal. And though almost all of their business is done outside of Thayer County, their presence is still felt in local stores and theaters too.
2: It's really neat to be able to sit in a movie theater and say, you know what? We grew this popcorn, and you look around the theater and you see people enjoying the product that you grew. It's really a source of pride.
1: Free Day Popcorn is a true family affair. Nate and Stacy Freitag met in college in Pennsylvania before returning home to take over a farm that has been in Nate's family since the 1880s, with a company name that's a translation of the farm family's surname.
0: We've always said that there's value in knowing where your food comes from and the farmer who grew it. So for any of our customers that buy it, they've got a chance through social media to follow along and watch their popcorn grow. And we have a connection to the land, but we're inviting others along.
1: And the new space pays plenty of respect to the past, with wood from an old barn on the shelves and the checkout counter, and photos of Nate's ancestors looking down from above.
2: That's really powerful for us to be able to understand that, know that we're here for a short time, and hopefully leave something for our kids and something for the community that makes it better off than when we got here.
1: In Byron, Tim Hackett, News Channel Nebraska.
3: That outbreak of cyclosporiasis has expanded now to more states, including Nebraska, the latest next. But first, Michael J. Anthony in your AccuWeather forecast.
4: Well, here comes summer one more time. Well, hopefully the heat only comes one more time. We want to enjoy the rest of summer as long as we can. But with it does come a warm-up from time to time, and we're already starting to see it. Highs in the 80s for most of Nebraska, 90s and even triple digits today out west. It's actually going to dip just a bit before it heats up big time this weekend. Tonight, dropping down into the 50s out west, 60s for the rest of the state, and partly cloudy overnight with the exception of a few spotty storms in the southwest, maybe a little bit in the southeast corner tonight, but not much to speak of. Tomorrow, as we mentioned, actually dropping down below triple digits for the panhandle, 80s and 90s for the rest of the state, and lots of sunshine, albeit we've got more of that Canadian wildfire haze to contend with tomorrow and big heat to contend with this weekend.
3: Cyclosporiasis outbreak linked to lettuce now includes cases in 15 states, including Nebraska. Reed Binion has the latest.
5: I'm going to stay away from the, any kind of vegetables at, restaurants and stuff like that.
6: Consumers expressing concerns about where they get their fresh produce amid a growing outbreak of cyclosporiasis tied to lettuce.
5: Just try to watch what we're eating, make sure we're washing everything.
6: Health officials have linked the outbreak of the intestinal illness to lettuce sold at restaurants such as Taco Bell and some grocery stores. According to federal health officials, the outbreak now accounts for cases across 15 states. This after 6 states were added to the list, after lab testing showed illnesses there were likely caused by the same strain of the tiny Cyclospora parasite. The parasite burrows into the lining of the small intestine. It can cause weeks of severe, debilitating gastrointestinal symptoms if left untreated. Some consumers are opting for alternatives when it comes to where they get fresh produce.
5: I feel more comfortable taking from a local farmer than from a supermarket.
6: Local farmers tend to agree.
7: Growing local and having it directly fresh out of the ground here. We're not shipping it, so it has no contamination.
6: The CDC has tallied more than 6,000 cases in the outbreak. Nearly 300 of those cases resulted in hospitalization. 2 people have died. I'm Reed Binion reporting.
3: Well, it's not just lettuce. Nebraskans being told to be on the lookout for another vegetable tied to another outbreak. An update yesterday from the Centers for Disease Control and Prevention has linked 5 cases of salmonella in Nebraska to a national outbreak sourced to jalapeno peppers. Chipotle announced this week it's removing jalapenos from some of its restaurants. A

0: Amid the ongoing salmonella outbreak as a precaution, Qdoba has also done so. The CDC is reporting over 300 cases linked to the outbreak. It's been traced back to Mexico and Coast Citrus distributors. 36 people have been hospitalized. The U.S. has suspended avocado inspections in a Mexican state that could delay exports of the fruit to the U.S. The U.S. halted government activities in Michoacán on Wednesday because of what it called a threat against American interests. No specifics were given. The Mexican authorities say they're working to address these security concerns. Michoacán is Mexico's leading avocado producer. Imports from the state to the U.S. were paused for more than a week back in 2024 after two U.S. inspectors were assaulted and detained at a police roadblock. That pause cost Mexican avocado growers tens of millions and caused avocado prices to rise in the U.S. There's a new weapon in the fight against influenza. Yesterday, the Food and Drug Administration approved the first mRNA-based flu vaccine. It's made by Moderna and will be available for people 50 and older. According to a study by the drug maker, the vaccine found to be about 27% more effective than traditional flu shots during the 2024-25 flu season. Moderna says they expect to have the vaccine ready for this fall. The impact an animal can have on a person's life has long been documented, but in a new study, researchers say canine companionship is helping a specific set of patients succeed in their recovery. Mandy Gaither has more.
1: Decked out in the latest doggy workday fashion, Meyer is ready for his shift at Mayo Clinic, and this four-legged helper is supporting patients in more ways than one.
2: We're kind of wired to be connected to nature, and dogs are just particularly good at creating that bond.
1: Dr. Brent Bauer says a caring canine companion can benefit a wide variety of patients, but in this study published Monday, he and a team of researchers pinpointed patients rehabbing in the hospital after a stroke, testing whether animal-assisted therapy would make their recoveries more successful.
2: We're asking them to do challenging things, to start moving again, to move differently. It's hard work.
1: The research found that patients who interacted with therapy animals showed greater engagement in their treatment, increased physical activity, longer mobility, and lower stress compared with those who didn't have animals take part in their rehabilitation.
2: We already have a very active animal-assisted treatment program here at Mayo Clinic. We're going to expand that to try and meet more and more needs.
1: Bauer says animal-assisted therapy is likely to benefit other patients recovering from different medical conditions as well. And he says if the treatment is done correctly, it can help both the person and the furry worker.
2: The dogs who are well-trained and well-chosen for this work actually show lower stress levels after they've worked in the hospital environment with the patients they're seeing.
1: For Health Minute, I'm Mandy Gaither.
0: We might see a storm or two in western Nebraska today. Then those hotter temps come to everybody by this weekend. Details next in your AccuWeather forecast. 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
4: Hydration today, please. Out there, it's got 90s and even triple digits in the panhandle. 80s and 90s for the rest of the state, but we'll all be feeling the burn pretty soon, especially as we get into the weekend. Not so much in the east, but the west is going to be scorching. Tonight, we'll drop down into the 50s, out in the panhandle, 60s for the rest of the state. Chance of a shower or storm in the southwest corner. Really not expecting a whole lot of precipitation the rest of the week, probably not until mid next week. So hopefully you got what you needed earlier this week in terms of that much needed rain. Tomorrow actually dipping down a bit, just upper 90s out west, 80s and 90s for the rest of the state. I mean, pretty much just 90s for everybody. The only exception is up in the north central part of Nebraska. And we'll see more of that haze thanks to the wildfires up in Canada drifting down. That's going to blanket just about every part of Nebraska except the southeast corner. But I'm sure by the time we get into Friday, you'll be seeing some of that haze as well. Unfortunately, we were a little too optimistic about the humidity. It looks like that is going to be returning this week.

0: Again, maybe not quite as intense as it was last week, but it will be a factor. We'll have that coming up for you in your extended forecast on NCN.
1: Hey, my name is Brandon Axmit, and I am the director of sports content for News Channel Nebraska.
2: Runs through two tackles and finds the end zone.
1: I have to keep an eye on all of the high schools across the state. I have to know the pulse of the sport and understand which teams are going to be good, where the top players are, knowing who's that four-star athlete, that five-star athlete, who's committed to the Huskers or who's going D1. It could be 11-man football down to six-man. It could be softball, volleyball, basketball.
3: Another three.
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13: She's a micro mini, so this is about as tall as she's gonna get.
12: The Cherry County Fair.
13: I usually bring a turtle, but I figured that I'd try it different this year.
14: Up you go.
12: Oh, and an emu also made an appearance at this small animal show.
3: A lot of times they say, oh, look, it's an ostrich.
12: In addition to chickens and ducks.
3: I absolutely love birds.
12: Addie Sexton shows other species, such as Gemini, the emu.
3: Closest living relatives to raptors.
12: And her pink-toed tarantula.
3: I have always been interested in all things animals.
12: While many picture cattle, not cats.
14: She is an indoor-outdoor cat.
12: At a county fair. Cherry County 4-H Extension educator Blair Speck says this small animal show plays a big role in making 4-H more accessible.
15: Any animal that you have at home, you're available to come show. So those that don't have the cattle, like we said earlier, can come and show. So they learned skills about their animal, kind of their environment that they live in, how to take care of them, how to prepare them for fair. And then they also get the opportunity to speak to a judge, so they get that public speaking skill.
16: Does he get regular shots?
15: Yes.
12: Many of these 4-H'ers still spend time with more traditional livestock.
3: You are such a toddler.
12: But for some, these unique animals are opening new doors.
13: We have a business starting. It's called Heart City Highlands.
12: While also showing their passion for animals.
3: I think my favorite part is getting to teach the kids a bit about the animals.
12: Different animals, different experiences, but the same goal. Learning, growing, and being part of the county fair. In Valentine, Casey Wunnenberg, News Channel, Nebraska.
10: While pools and water parks all over Nebraska struggle with lifeguard shortages, residents in one town have fired up their grills to keep theirs afloat. Tyler Murphy has more.
17: If it's the first Wednesday of August, you'll find the sizzle of burgers and the smell of fresh sweet corn in the small northeast Nebraska town of Pilger. For 24 years, this annual fundraiser has brought the community together. Organizers expect more than 1,000 people to fill their plates, with every single dollar being raised going directly towards the town's swimming pool.
18: Because we know the importance of it, and we want people to enjoy the pool.
19: That sense of shared purpose is what keeps the engine running year after year.
20: Everybody kind of has their own job since we've been doing this for so long.
21: One guy says forever, but it hasn't been forever.
19: Organizers say the pool is a hub for the entire area. Kids from surrounding towns flock to it all summer long for swimming lessons. Pilger resident Barb Wolverton says it's at a time when neighboring towns are forced to cut hours or close completely because they can't find staff.
18: We've got to keep encouraging kids to be lifeguards, or we're not going to have a pool. Because Pilger or Wisner, I know, could barely open.
19: They say that success comes down to local recruitment. All 10 students who took Pilger's lifeguard certification class this year passed. And 4 of them are currently on duty keeping swimmers safe at Pilger's Municipal Pool. Organizer Ron Wolverton says in the last 24 years, they have raised around $300,000 for the pool. But he says none of this would be possible without 2 key aspects.
22: You know, it's not possible without all the volunteers to help, you know, get everything ready.
17: If you miss out on Wednesday's meal, the pool fund is always accepting donations through the village's office. In Pilger, Tyler Murphy, News Channel, Nebraska.
10: Now we're getting extra baseball in the Class C State Legion Tournament. Highlights from a wild one in Pender. 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
0: Optimists when it comes to what we thought was going to be a hot but dry weekend ahead of us. Looks like the humidity will be returning. Part of that could be thanks to the haze that's coming down from the Canadian wildfires. It's going to be kind of trapping that moisture in our area, but we'll get to that shortly. Things already starting to heat up out in the panhandle, where you'll see highs in the 90s and even low 100s today. 80s and 90s for the rest of the state. The east still staying cool for now, but it's definitely going to be up in the 90s and maybe even triple digits by the time we get into the weekend. We'll look at that in just a moment in our extended forecast. Tonight we'll see lows in the 50s out west, 60s for the rest of the state. Should be a relatively dry overnight, the only exception being down in the southwest corner, where we'll see a few spotty showers and storms. Not expecting any severe weather. and unfortunately not really expecting much in the way of precipitation until mid next week for most of the state. So hopefully if you needed it, you got what you needed this week. Tomorrow we'll see highs in the 90s across the state. It'll actually dip a bit out in the panhandle, at least up in the Chadron area, where it's going to be up in triple digits today, just high 90s for tomorrow, 90s for just about everybody, the only exception being up in the north central and the southeast corner. And as we mentioned, there is sunshine, but don't know how much you'll see thanks to that Canadian wildfire haze that's going to be blanketing about the western two-thirds of the state. By the time we get into Friday, I'm sure the southeast corner will see some as well. As we mentioned, things are warming up, not as much for the northeast. Initially, we were thinking possibly triple digits this weekend for that area, but only 90s, and then it cools down into next week. Southeast also seeing more of the same, low 90s, not too shabby there for the supposed dog days of summer, and then back down into the 80s next week. As we progress out west, things are starting to warm up exponentially. You'll see 90s all the way through next Tuesday. Again, it's still low 90s there, not bad at all. And then as we get into the northwest, sorry, get out the super soakers because it's going to be a super scorcher. You'll see triple digits Saturday through Tuesday, maybe not quite there on Monday, but still plenty hot. And again, we were hoping it would be a dry heat, but thanks to that wildfire haze trapping the moisture, humidity and the heat index could be a factor this weekend and very likely will be. So practice those heat precautions, stay hydrated, stay indoors or at least in the shade, AC if you can, check in on the children, the elderly and the pets. Southwest also seeing triple digits on the weekend and close to it Monday and Tuesday. You'll finally be cooling down, as we mentioned, with some late week precipitation next week. So hang in there, hot stuff coming.
1: Take time.
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29: Can you be successful seeding alfalfa now? I'm Darren Hefty, along with my brother Brandon. 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
31: My name is Ann Zimmerman. I'm an occupational therapist and I've been working at Faith Health for over 20 years. My work as an occupational therapist really works with patients to figure out what their goals are, to be able to maybe do something they weren't able to do due to a diagnosis or an illness or an injury. Being able to listen to them and really hear what they have to say, finding out their story, because everyone has a story. And so it's really a pleasure and a blessing to be able to work with my patients here. Having Faith Health with the amount of specialties really does make a huge difference. The fact that we don't have to travel to Omaha, in fact, that was the case with my husband's shoulder surgery. We didn't have to go to Omaha, that was an option, but we could stay here to do it. When I think of Faith Health, the first thing that comes to mind is the spiritual aspect that's always been a part of it. That was very important to me when I first started 20 years ago, still is very important. Faith is just an integral part of our whole hospital system. Compassion and a place of growth is what Faith Health means to me.

0: favorites for a five-peat again this year. But after a loss to Pender earlier this week, Post 354 needed to avenge that to force a winner-take-all game tonight. They stepped up in a big way last night. Let's check out the highlights. Malcolm has won four straight state championships in Legion baseball in Class C, but to do it this year, get number five, they got to do it from the elimination bracket. Pender unbeaten coming into Wednesday's game. It was the third game of a triple header because of a weather delay, and it was a wild one. Malcolm wasting no time at all in the first inning. Bases loaded with a 3-1 count. This bloop single misplayed. Nolan Duzik scores and Malcolm strikes first as Brixen Meyer crosses the plate as well. Still first inning. And it's Mason Zeger walking in a run with the bases loaded. Malcolm pouring it on early on as Carson Frank crosses the dish. Now 3-0. Post 354 with the lead. It's 5-0. It's still the first inning, and another bases loaded walk. This time Nolan Duzik walks it in. Malcolm goes around. They get 12 to the plate in the first inning. They score 7 and have a 7-0 lead after one. But Pender knows that there's a reason they play more than one inning. They start chipping away at it. This line drive into right field will score Pender's first run. They get one back. It is 7-1, second inning. Now in the third, Pender chipping away some more. This time Ryan Linkus bloops one into center field. This gets a couple of runs in. Pender now within 5 at 8-3. Still third inning. Slow roller to first, gets away what could have been a double play. Instead, keeps the inning going. Xander Welch. Welch over to second, extends the inning, and Pender scores again. It's 8-4. Malcolm with a runner on second, able to get another one across. This would end up being kind of a big insurance moment for Malcolm as they would score again. It's now 9-4. But Pender coming back down 9-6. Now a line drive into, they are within 2, 9-7. But Malcolm, yeah, they've been here before. This ball getting past the left fielder. It's a triple with the bases loaded off the bat of Chase Smith. That scores 3. Malcolm would end up walking it off with a huge 6th inning. As this one gets away, the pass ball, Malcolm would end up scoring 2 more. They get the win 15-7, forcing a decisive game for the state championship tomorrow night. This one, the walk-off, the single that scores 2, and Malcolm 15-7 over Pender. They get the win, and they'll look for the 5-peat tomorrow evening.
1: We're getting extra baseball in the Class B American Division as well. In the semifinals yesterday, Mount Michael doubled up Crete 14-7, while Lincoln Christian eliminated Seward 9-4. Then in the title game, Christian beat Mount Michael 5-2. That was the ETC Knights' first loss, so those two will play again tonight for the championship. No extra baseball in the Class B National Division, though. Auburn edged Roncalli Catholic 3-2 in the first semifinal, while host Central City took down Norris 9-5. Then Central City finished off their unbeaten run, blanking Auburn 5-0. They now will face off against the winner of Mount Michael and Lincoln Christian on Saturday. And Wayne State Volleyball once again considered among the favorites in Class D2. The Wildcats slotted 2nd in the Northern Sun preseason coaches poll. They finished 19-1 in the NSIC last season. They won a 3rd regular season title in their last 4. The black and gold returning a wealth of key contributors from a roster that was 27-5 last year, including a trip to Kearney for the NCAA Central Region Tournament. Defending national runner-up Concordia St. Paul got 11 first-place votes. Wayne State season starts at a tournament in Long Island, New York on August 28th. And that's sports for your Thursday. Stick around. We've got more news and weather on the way. Thanks for joining us. Have a great day. This is News Channel Nebraska. A chemicals levels too high for water in a central Nebraska town.

0: town. The city of Fullerton announced that their running average of selenium is over the established limit provided by the EPA under the Safe Drinking Water Act. So what does this mean? Well, selenium is an essential nutrient, according to a city release. As with most anything else, though, too much over a long period of time can prove to be harmful. Some have seen a loss of hair or fingernails. Others might experience numbness in their fingers or toes. None of these cases have been seen yet, but if these problems arise, it's best to see a doctor. Fullerton officials quick to say this is not an emergency. A boil order is not in effect. In fact, experts say boiling the water can result in a stronger amount of selenium because it becomes more concentrated as the water evaporates. The city officials say they don't know when the issue will be resolved. They're currently working with the State Department of Water, Energy, and Environment on a solution. Well, hello there. It is Thursday, August 6th, and you're watching News Channel Nebraska. My name is Eric McKay. Thank you so much for joining us. Hope your day's going well so far. Coming up for you this hour, Nebraska's governor continuing to stress cutting back on spending, but Nebraska higher education officials say they're hoping for just the opposite. Details on the way. And we'll take you to an ag conference that's telling farmers to focus on the fields and themselves. That story and much more coming up. But first, heat and humidity returning to Nebraska this weekend. Michael J. Anthony has the details now in your AccuWeather forecast.
1: Well, here comes summer one more time. Well, hopefully the heat only comes one more time. We want to enjoy the rest of summer as long as we can. But with it does come a warm-up from time to time, and we're already starting to see it. Highs in the 80s for most of Nebraska, 90s and even triple digits today out west. It's actually going to dip just a bit before it heats up big time this weekend. Tonight, dropping down into the 50s out west, 60s for the rest of the state, and partly cloudy overnight with the exception of a few spotty storms in the southwest, maybe a little bit in the southeast corner tonight, but not much to speak of. Tomorrow, as we mentioned, actually dropping down below triple digits for the panhandle, 80s and 90s for the rest of the state, and lots of sunshine, albeit we've got more of that Canadian wildfire haze to contend with tomorrow and big heat to contend with this weekend.
0: We'll have your full forecast coming up later this hour. First, though, let's take a look at our top headlines today. Authorities have identified the man accused of threatening people with a handgun inside a home in the capital city. Lancaster County Sheriff's deputies and nearby Lincoln police responded to a home in East Lincoln yesterday evening. Authorities said 58-year-old Monty Harner was intoxicated when he threatened three people he knew inside the home. The sheriff's office said Harner repeatedly refused to comply with law enforcement commands. He was tased and hospitalized, then arrested once he was cleared by medical staff. At a time when Nebraska's governor has continued to stress cutting back on spending, Nebraska higher education officials are hoping for just the opposite. The University of Nebraska's proposed budget request was released today. It calls for a 4.25% increase from the state over the next 2 years. It's about $72 million total. That's after the university announced it was cutting $29 million in programs and campus spending last month. Governor Jim Pillen has instructed each state department to trim spending by 5% across the board. University officials said in a statement the additional dollars would cover 3% increases in salaries and estimated increases in health insurance. NU says it also wants to restore the $5 million in biomedical research that was cut by the legislature last session. Now, if that 4.25% number sounds familiar, it's because that's also the amount tuition will be going up on NU's four campuses in the coming year. The budget request will be discussed by the university's Board of Regents at a public hearing next Thursday. An ag conference in central Nebraska is exploring the future of the state's rangelands while also encouraging farmers to speak more openly about mental health. The Nebraska Grazing Conference returned to Kearney for its 26th year, bringing producers from across the state together to share ideas and new technology. This year's conference recognizes the United Nations International Year of Rangelands and Pastoralists and highlights the importance of Nebraska grasslands and ranching industry. But one keynote speaker also encouraged attendees to look beyond the land itself.
2: I have suffered from depression myself, and farming is not easy and it's getting harder. And farmers are 3.5 times more likely to commit suicide than the average American. And it's just something that we've got to quit shoving under the rug. We need to start talking about this. So I bring that part into the presentation as well.
0: Fuller says financial pressure, drought, other challenges have made farming increasingly stressful. He said he hopes bringing the topic into conferences like this will help break the stigma surrounding mental health in agriculture. Students at a Northeast Nebraska elementary school now have a playground where every child can play together. Community members gathered at Bel Air Elementary this week to celebrate the opening of their new inclusive playground. The more than $200,000 project features wheelchair accessible and disability friendly equipment. School leaders say the playground's been nearly 2 years in the making, with support from community donors helping make the project possible.
3: It's not students playing beside each other, it's students playing with each other. So it's students coming together back here, and there are spaces that are wheelchair handicap accessible. There are spaces where students who may have some disabilities can get up onto the equipment, so all students are on the equipment playing together.
0: In addition to the local fundraising efforts, the Lower Elkhorn Natural Resources District pitched in $25,000. The effort also garnered support from the National Music for All initiative. More news next. 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
4: In Nebraska, the weather is always changing. Sunny skies can give way to thunderstorms, gusty winds, heavy rain, hail, or extreme heat. 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
0: Hastings College will be moving back to campus soon, and hundreds of them will be doing so in a brand new residence hall. Brandon Shanahan has more.
7: The new building, named 1882 Residence Hall after the year the college was founded, features more than 300 bed and modern amenities for students. The project was announced in December 2023 and broke ground 10 months later. It is the largest residence hall on campus and the first new housing built specifically for students in more than 30 years. Dean of Student Engagement Sophia McDermott said students played an important role in shaping the design of the facility.
8: Anytime that we talked about the building, things that we were looking at, we have a student group that met once a month that we said, hey, do you like this? Do you not like this? Is this something that students would want? So I think it's really important to hear their needs and what they wanted and what they wanted to see and incorporate what we can, instead of just being like, here's a building and you're going to live here. So it was really nice that they had a strong input on what they wanted to see these next, you know, living here for the next 4 years of their lives.
7: The new residence hall will replace 2 older dormitories that were built in the early and mid-1900s. Resident Director Reagan Galloway said the investment demonstrates the college's commitment to improving the student experience.
9: I love it because it's like they're taking this into account. Like, you know, like we want more numbers and we want people to come to Hastings College. So they're like, what can we do to grab people to come here? And then I think the main thing is dorms. You know, if people are going to live here for 9 months out of the year, they want a new place and nicer, you know, this new era of students want nicer things, so I think it's important to have this and want students to come.
7: Incoming fall student athletes will begin moving into the residence hall this weekend, with the rest of the student body arriving later this month. In Hastings for News Channel Nebraska, I'm Brandon Shanahan.
0: While pools and water parks all over Nebraska struggle with lifeguard shortages, residents in one town have fired up their grills to keep theirs afloat. Tyler Murphy has more.
10: If it's the first Wednesday of August, you'll find the sizzle of burgers and the smell of fresh sweet corn in the small northeast Nebraska town of Pilger. For 24 years, this annual fundraiser has brought the community together. Organizers expect more than 1,000 people to fill their plates, with every single dollar being raised going directly towards the town's swimming pool.
11: Because we know the importance of it, and we want people to enjoy the pool.
12: That sense of shared purpose is what keeps the engine running year after year.
13: Everybody kind of has their own job since we've been doing this for so long.
14: One guy says forever, but it hasn't been forever.
12: Organizers say the pool is a hub for the entire area. Kids from surrounding towns flock to it all summer long for swimming lessons. Pilger resident Barb Wolverton says it's at a time when neighboring towns are forced to cut hours or close completely because they can't find staff.
11: We've got to keep encouraging kids to be lifeguards, or we're not going to have a pool. Because Pilger or Wisner, I know, could barely open.
12: They say that success comes down to local recruitment. All 10 students who took Pilger's lifeguard certification class this year passed, and four of them are currently on duty keeping swimmers safe at Pilger's municipal pool. Organizer Ron Wolverton says in the last 24 years, they have raised around $300,000 for the pool. But he says none of this would be possible without two key aspects.
15: You know, it's not possible without all the volunteers to help, you know, get everything ready, and everybody behind me, and there'll be more people coming.
10: If you miss out on Wednesday's meal, the pool fund is always accepting donations through the village's office. In Pilger, Tyler Murphy, News Channel Nebraska.
0: It's going to see a pretty pleasant day overall. The hotter temps, though, going to be starting out west today. Details next in your AccuWeather forecast. 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

0: whole lot of precipitation the rest of the week, probably not until mid next week. So hopefully you got what you needed earlier this week in terms of that much needed rain. Tomorrow actually dipping down a bit, just upper 90s out west, 80s and 90s for the rest of the day. I mean, pretty much just 90s for everybody. The only exception is up in the north central part of Nebraska. And we'll see more of that haze, thanks to the wildfires up in Canada, drifting down. That's going to blanket just about every part of Nebraska except the southeast corner. But I'm sure by the time we get into Friday, you'll be seeing some of that haze as well. Unfortunately, we were a little too optimistic about the humidity. It looks like that is going to be returning this weekend. Maybe not quite as intense as it was last week, but it will be a factor. We'll have that coming up for you in your extended forecast on NCN.
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3: Back at this date in history, a lot of ignominy on this date. August 6, 1945, the U.S. dropped the first atomic bomb used in warfare on the city of Hiroshima in Japan. 70,000 people killed instantly. Now, the Enola Gay, the plane that dropped the bomb, was built in Nebraska at Fort Crook, the predecessor to what is now Offutt Air Force Base. The captain of the Enola Gay was Paul Tibbetts. He named the plane after his mother, who lived in Carroll, Iowa. The plane itself now resides in the National Air and Space Museum. It's been in the custody of the Smithsonian Institution since 1949. 20 years later, on this date, 1965, President Lyndon B. Johnson signed the Voting Rights Act into law, the legislation written with the intent to strengthen enforcement of the 15th Amendment, which prohibited racial discrimination in voting. Both of Nebraska's senators at the time, Carl Curtis, Roman Huruska, were yes votes, as were all three of Nebraska's representatives in the House, Claire Callan, Glenn Cunningham, and David Thomas Martin. In the years before the law was signed, there were states that erected barriers, poll taxes, literacy tests, things like that, designed to keep black Americans from getting to the polls. And on this date in 1962, the island nation of Jamaica gained its independence from Britain. The country had been under colonial rule for more than 300 years. Jamaica's leaders wrote a constitution ahead of time. They had it set to go. It took effect on this date, the very day they got their independence. And on this date in the not too distant future, more Legion baseball. Malcolm got it done last night, 15-7. That forces a deciding championship game against Pender in Pender this evening. Can Malcolm get the five, Pete? You'll find out here on NCN. Our coverage starts at 4:50 Central Time. In the meantime, more news and weather coming your way next. Thank you so much for joining us. Have a great day. This is News Channel Nebraska.
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1: Well, we may have been the eternal optimists when it comes to what we thought was going to be a hot but dry weekend ahead of us. Looks like the humidity will be returning. Part of that could be thanks to the haze that's coming down from the Canadian wildfires. It's going to be kind of trapping that moisture in our area. But we'll get to that shortly. Things already starting to heat up out in the panhandle, where you'll see highs in the 90s and even low 100s today. 80s and 90s for the rest of the state. The east still staying cool for now, but it's definitely going to be up in the 90s and maybe even triple digits by the time we get into the weekend. We'll look at that in just a moment in our extended forecast. Tonight we'll see lows in the 50s out west, 60s for the rest of the state. Should be a relatively dry overnight, the only exception being down in the southwest corner, where we'll see a few spotty showers and storms. Not expecting any severe weather, and unfortunately not really expecting much in the way of precipitation until mid next week for most of the state. So hopefully, if you needed it, you got what you needed this week. Tomorrow we'll see highs in the 90s across the state. It'll actually dip a bit out in the panhandle, at least up in the Chadron area, where it's going to be up in triple digits today, just high 90s for tomorrow, 90s for just about everybody, the only exception being up in the north central and the southeast corner. And as we mentioned, there is sunshine, but don't know how much you'll see thanks to that Canadian wildfire haze that's going to be blanketing about the western two-thirds of the state. By the time we get into Friday, I'm sure the southeast corner will see some as well. As we mentioned, things are warming up, not as much for the northeast. Initially, we were thinking possibly triple digits this weekend for that area, but only 90s, and then it cools down into next week. Southeast also seeing more of the same, low 90s, not too shabby there for the supposed dog days of summer, and then back down into the 80s next week. As we progress out west, things are starting to warm up exponentially. You'll see 90s all the way through next Tuesday. Again, it's still low 90s there, not bad at all. And then as we get into the northwest, sorry, get out the super soakers, because it's going to be a super scorcher. You'll see triple digits Saturday through Tuesday, maybe not quite there on Monday, but still plenty hot. And again, we were hoping it would be a dry heat, but thanks to that wildfire haze trapping the moisture, humidity and the heat index could be a factor this weekend. It very likely will be. So practice those heat precautions, stay hydrated, stay indoors or at least in the shade, AC if you can, check in on the children, the elderly and the pets. Southwest also seeing triple digits on the weekend and close to it Monday and Tuesday. You'll finally be cooling down, as we mentioned, with some late week precipitation next week. So hang in there, hot stuff coming.
2: In Madison, Wisconsin, trying to defuse tensions amid ongoing protests stemming from a fatal police shooting of a man 2 weeks ago. Sherelle Hubbard has more.
3: A small group of demonstrators gathered outside the Dane County Courthouse Wednesday, flying a flag that read, "Jail Killer Cops Now." They were responding to the July 22nd police shooting of Corey Ruiz. Bystander video obtained by CNN shows the confrontation that led to the fatal shooting of the 38-year-old. Police say he pulled a knife and wounded an officer during a struggle, but the video doesn't provide evidence of what actually happened. Demonstrations have erupted since his death, and several hours after city crews cleared an encampment and memorial honoring the man, police say protesters started fires in garbage cans and a dumpster.
4: There are people who wish that we had come in on day one and stopped all of the protests and never let an encampment happen. And then there are people who wish that we would let that encampment go on. This is part of the business of being in government. You cannot please everyone.
5: I saw things last night that I haven't seen in years. The crowd had moved trash and garbage cans and blocked all of East Washington Avenue. Things were thrown at the officers.
3: The mayor scolding dissenters for going beyond peaceful protest.
4: I will not condone.

0: or accept that the solution is to further divide our community by causing harm to your neighbors and local businesses, harassing bystanders, or setting fires in city streets. And none of that can bring Corey back.
1: I'm Sherelle Hubbard reporting.
2: Millions with federal student loans now being forced to leave the Biden-era Saving on a Valuable Education repayment plan known as SAVE. Borrower advocates warn many will see their monthly bills increase by hundreds of dollars a month, while others say they're getting conflicting information about what they actually owe. Ivan Rodriguez has more on how borrowers are transitioning.
3: For Franco Vitella, the end of the SAVE plan brought four different payment amounts in just weeks.
4: It feels absurd.
3: Vitella says the federal loan calculator first estimated $50 a month as his new payment. His servicer then sent a $0 bill, followed the next day by approval for a $745 payment. After reapplying, he's now paying $225.
4: If I revisit the student aid site and recalculate it, it quotes a different payment of $208. So not a huge discrepancy, but it kind of shakes my confidence is, you know, do I have the right payment even?
3: His confusion comes as about 7.5 million borrowers are being moved out of the SAVE plan. Once borrowers receive a notice from their servicer, they have 90 days to choose another repayment plan option. If not, they'll automatically be placed in a standard repayment plan. These monthly payments can be higher than other plans, but total interest paid is usually lower and length of repayment is shorter, according to studentaid.gov. A recent survey by the Student Debt Crisis Center found the median monthly payment increase for borrowers is $500.
5: That's more than a car payment for many borrowers. Depending on what state you live in, that could be more than your mortgage.
3: Abram says borrowers should compare plans at studentaid.gov and contact their servicer.
5: Do not hide from this. And at the very least, if you can't afford to make the payment, go on a loan forbearance. But the worst thing you could do is just not pay and fall into default.
3: I'm Ivan Rodriguez reporting.
2: That outbreak of cyclosporiasis has expanded now to more states, including Nebraska, the latest next. But first, Michael J. Anthony in your AccuWeather forecast.
6: Well, here comes summer one more time. Well, hopefully the heat only comes one more time. We want to enjoy the rest of summer as long as we can. But with it does come a warm-up from time to time, and we're already starting to see it. Highs in the 80s for most of Nebraska, 90s and even triple digits today out west. It's actually going to dip just a bit before it heats up big time this weekend. Tonight, dropping down into the 50s out west, 60s for the rest of the state, and partly cloudy overnight with the exception of a few spotty storms in the southwest, maybe a little bit in the southeast corner tonight, but not much to speak of. Tomorrow, as we mentioned, actually dropping down below triple digits for the panhandle, 80s and 90s for the rest of the state, and lots of sunshine, albeit we've got more of that Canadian wildfire haze to contend with tomorrow and big heat to contend with this weekend.
2: A large cyclosporiasis outbreak linked to lettuce now includes cases in 15 states, including Nebraska. Reed Binion has the latest.
7: I'm going to stay away from any kind of vegetables at, restaurants and stuff like that.
8: Consumers expressing concerns about where they get their fresh produce amid a growing outbreak of cyclosporiasis tied to lettuce.
7: Just try to watch what we're eating, make sure we're washing everything.
8: Health officials have linked the outbreak of the intestinal illness to lettuce sold at restaurants such as Taco Bell and some grocery stores. According to federal health officials, the outbreak now accounts for cases across 15 states. This after six states were added to the list, after lab testing showed illnesses there were likely caused by the same strain of the tiny Cyclospora parasite. The parasite burrows into the lining of the small intestine. It can cause weeks of severe, debilitating gastrointestinal symptoms if left untreated. Some consumers are opting for alternatives when it comes to where they get fresh produce.
7: I feel more comfortable taking from a local farmer than from a supermarket.
8: Local farmers tend to agree.
9: Growing local and having it directly fresh out of the ground here. We're not shipping it, so it has no contamination.
8: The CDC has tallied more than 6,000 cases in the outbreak. Nearly 300 of those cases resulted in hospitalization. Two people have died. I'm Reed Binion reporting.
2: It's not just lettuce. Nebraskans being told to be on the lookout for another vegetable tied to another outbreak. An update yesterday from the Centers for Disease Control and Prevention has linked 5 cases of salmonella in Nebraska to a national outbreak sourced to jalapeno peppers. Chipotle announced this week it's removing jalapenos from some of its restaurants amid the ongoing salmonella outbreak as a precaution. Qdoba has also done so. The CDC is reporting over 300 cases linked to the outbreak. It's been traced back to Mexico and Coast Citrus distributors. 36 people have been hospitalized. The U.S. has suspended avocado inspections in a Mexican state that could delay exports of the fruit to the U.S. The U.S. halted government activities in Michoacán on Wednesday because of what it called a threat against American interests. No specifics were given. The Mexican authorities say they're working to address these security concerns. Michoacán is Mexico's leading avocado producer. Imports from the state to the U.S. were paused for more than a week back in 2024 after 2 U.S. inspectors were assaulted and detained at a police roadblock. That pause cost Mexican avocado growers tens of millions and caused avocado prices to rise in the U.S. Now, there's a new weapon in the fight against influenza. Yesterday, the Food and Drug Administration approved the first mRNA-based flu vaccine. It's made by Moderna and will be available for people 50 and older. According to a study by the drug maker, the vaccine found to be about 27% more effective than traditional flu shots during the 2024-25 flu season. Moderna says they expect to have the vaccine ready for this fall. The impact an animal can have on a person's life has long been documented, but in a new study, researchers say canine companionship is helping a specific set of patients succeed in their recovery. Mandy Gaither has more.
10: Decked out in the latest doggy workday fashion, Meyer is ready for his shift at Mayo Clinic, and this four-legged helper is supporting patients in more ways than one.
11: We're kind of wired to be connected to nature, and dogs are just particularly good at creating that bond.
10: Dr. Brent Bauer says a caring canine companion can benefit a wide variety of patients, but in this study published Monday, he and a team of researchers pinpointed patients rehabbing in the hospital after a stroke, testing whether animal-assisted therapy would make their recoveries more successful.
11: We're asking them to do challenging things, to start moving again, to move differently. It's hard work.
10: The research found that patients who interacted with therapy animals showed greater engagement in their treatment, increased physical activity, longer mobility, and lower stress compared with those who didn't have animals take part in their rehabilitation.
11: We already have a very active animal-assisted treatment program here at Mayo Clinic. We're going to expand that to try and meet more and more needs.
10: Bauer says animal-assisted therapy is likely to benefit other patients recovering from different medical conditions as well. And he says if the treatment is done correctly, it can help both the person and the furry worker.
11: The dogs who are well-trained and well-chosen for this work actually show lower stress levels after they've worked in the hospital environment with the patients they're seeing.
10: For Health Minute, I'm Mandy Gaither.
2: We might see a storm or two in western Nebraska today. Then those hotter temps come to everybody by this weekend. Details next in your AccuWeather forecast. 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
6: Thursday out west is in terms of hydration today, please. Out there, it's got 90s and even triple digits in the panhandle. 80s and 90s for the rest of the state, but we'll all be feeling the burn pretty soon, especially as we get into the weekend. Not so much in the east, but the west is going to be scorching. Tonight we'll drop down into the 50s, out in the panhandle, 60s for the rest of the state. Chance of a shower or storm in the southwest corner. Really not expecting a whole lot of precipitation the rest of the week, probably not until mid next week. So hopefully you got what you needed earlier this week in terms of that much needed rain. Tomorrow actually dipping down a bit, just upper 90s out west, 80s and 90s for the rest of the state. I mean, pretty much just 90s for everybody. The only exception is up in the north central part of Nebraska. And we'll see more of that haze thanks to the wildfires up in Canada drifting down. That's going to blanket just about every part of Nebraska except the southeast corner. But I'm sure by the time we get into Friday, you'll be seeing some of that haze as well. Unfortunately, we were a little too optimistic about the humidity. It looks like that is going to be returning this weekend. Maybe not quite as intense as it was last week, but it will be a factor. We'll have that coming up for you in your extended forecast on NCN.
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16: 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I'm Susan Littlefield with the American Ag Network. 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
17: I want an outlier event, Jesse. I want something to come through and just kick this whole thing in the butt. And here's the problem. The momentum is very low in the mid-latitudes where we live. So I mean, it's the westward flow. It's just pathetic. Now, it typically is in summer, but it's even worse this summer. And all the momentum's down along the equator in the southern hemisphere with this rapid, Jesse, I mean, this El Nino is just taking off. So tropical season, I mean, I don't know what we're going to, I mean, August is usually our big buildup month to the peak in September. And I don't know that we're going to talk about much. Wind shear's too high. Pressure is too high. Stability is too high. So those three things, you want low wind shear, low pressure, and high instability. And we've got the wrong mix. And so I don't think we're going to see a whole lot coming out of the tropics anytime soon. Now, you know, something that could change this up, a big typhoon in the Pacific or big surge of the MJO that's not currently forecast, getting away from what we call phase 6 over to maybe phase 7 or 8 or even collapsing back into null space. But as of today, we've got a couple of tropical systems in the West Pacific, but I'm not so sure that they're going to be the type that are going to really kick this pattern and get it going. By the way, the same problems we're having, you know, here with the stagnant pattern have hit Europe. Last week, we thought, oh, maybe there'll be an end to the massive heat wave in France and in Spain and in Germany and the UK. Maybe there'll be an end to that by the time we get about 5-6 days from now. Newest forecasts, take the cold front that was going to come through and relieve things, push it farther to the east. It's like Poland or it's over... you know, getting this far south as like the Balkans, but then getting into parts of like Ukraine. And therefore, this massive Western Europe.
16: I'm Susan Littlefield reporting.
2: Channel Nebraska. Let's take a look at some other top stories from around the state today. It's a pastime that continues to surge in popularity, but as the number of people riding electric

0: bikes and scooters rises, so too does the number of reported injuries, especially among children. 68 in the last 4 years alone treated at Nebraska Medicine. Mandy Gaither has more.
1: They're fun to ride and can get you where you're going more quickly. But electric bikes and scooters are not the same as their counterparts that don't have a motor.
2: Largely, there is a huge disconnect in information. I think that that's where all of these issues are leading out to.
1: Pediatric emergency medicine Dr. Purva Grover with Cleveland Clinic says the past several months she's seen a spike in tragedies for children from e-bikes, but it's a problem nationwide regardless of age. The latest data from the U.S. Consumer Product Safety Commission shows that between 2017 and 2024, there were an estimated 155,200 emergency room visits due to e-bikes. There were also 310 deaths reported. In that same time period, e-scooters sent an estimated 380,000 people to the emergency room. But Grover believes the numbers are severely underreported.
2: I fear that what you're seeing right now is just the tip of the iceberg.
1: Grover says to always wear a properly fitted certified helmet that's tested for higher speeds. She says a regular bicycle helmet may not provide adequate protection and follow local traffic laws. Large vehicles have blind spots and may not see an e-bike or e-scooter.
2: These are 50 to 60 pound big machines which can travel at a speed from anywhere from 20 to 28 miles per hour and can cause significant injuries.
1: For Health Minute, I'm Mandy Gaither.
0: It's not your typical county fair lineup. In Cherry County, a mix of unexpected animals is turning heads and breaking down barriers for kids who want to be a part of 4-H. Casey Wannenberg takes us to the fair's small animal show.
3: Wildly different selections.
4: What do you get when you combine a guinea pig, a tarantula, and a Highlander?
5: She's a micro mini, so this is about as tall as she's going to get.
4: The Cherry County Fair.
5: I usually bring a turtle, but I figured that I'd try it different this year.
6: Up you go.
4: Oh, and an emu also made an appearance at the small animal show.
7: A lot of times they say, oh, look, it's an ostrich.
4: In addition to chickens and ducks.
8: I absolutely love birds.
4: Addie Sexton shows other species, such as Gemini the emu.
8: Closest living relatives to raptors.
4: And her pink-toed tarantula.
7: I have always been interested in all things animals.
4: While many picture cattle, not cats.
9: She is an indoor-outdoor cat.
4: At a county fair. Cherry County 4-H Extension educator Blair Speck says this small animal show plays a big role in making 4-H more accessible.
10: Any animal that you have at home, you're available to come show. So those that don't have the cattle, like we said earlier, can come and show. So they learn skills about their animal, kind of their environment that they live in, how to take care of them, how to prepare them for fair. And then they also get the opportunity to speak to a judge, so they get that public speaking skill.
11: Does he get regular shots?
10: Yeah.
4: Many of these 4-H'ers still spend time with more traditional livestock.
12: You are such a toddler.
4: But for some, these unique animals are opening new doors.
5: We have a business starting. It's called Heart City Highlands.
4: While also showing their passion for animals.
7: I think my favorite part is getting to teach the kids a bit about the animals.
4: Different animals, different experiences, but the same goal. Learning, growing, and being part of the county fair. In Valentine, Casey Wannenberg, News Channel, Nebraska.
0: We're getting extra baseball in the Class C State Legion Tournament. Highlights from a wild one in Pender. Next in sports, you're watching News Channel, Nebraska.
13: Have been the eternal optimist when it comes to what we thought was going to be a hot but dry weekend ahead of us. Looks like the humidity will be returning. Part of that could be thanks to the haze that's coming down from the Canadian wildfires. It's going to be kind of trapping that moisture in our area, but we'll get to that shortly. Things already starting to heat up out in the panhandle, where you'll see highs in the 90s and even low 100s today. 80s and 90s for the rest of the state. The east still staying cool for now, but it's definitely going to be up in the 90s and maybe even triple digits by the time we get into the weekend. We'll look at that in just a moment in our extended forecast. Tonight, we'll see lows in the 50s out west, 60s for the rest of the

0: state should be a relatively dry overnight, the only exception being down in the southwest corner where we'll see a few spotty showers and storms. Not expecting any severe weather, and unfortunately not really expecting much in the way of precipitation until mid next week for most of the state. So hopefully, if you needed it, you got what you needed this week. Tomorrow we'll see highs in the 90s across the state. It'll actually dip a bit out in the panhandle, at least up in the Chadron area, where it's going to be up in triple digits today, just high 90s for tomorrow, 90s for just about everybody, the only exception being up in the north central and the southeast corner. And as we mentioned, there is sunshine, but don't know how much you'll see thanks to that Canadian wildfire haze that's going to be blanketing about the western two-thirds of the state. By the time we get into Friday, I'm sure the southeast corner will see some as well. As we mentioned, things are warming up, not as much for the northeast. Initially, we were thinking possibly triple digits this weekend for that area, but only 90s, and then it cools down into next week. Southeast also seeing more of the same, low 90s, not too shabby there for the supposed dog days of summer, and then back down into the 80s next week. As we progress out west, things are starting to warm up exponentially. You'll see 90s all the way through next Tuesday. Again, it's still low 90s there, not bad at all. And then as we get into the northwest, sorry, get out the super soakers, because it's going to be a super scorcher. You'll see triple digits Saturday through Tuesday, maybe not quite there on Monday, but still plenty hot. And again, we were hoping it would be a dry heat, but thanks to that wildfire haze trapping the moisture, humidity and the heat index could be a factor this weekend, and very likely will be. So practice those heat precautions, stay hydrated, stay indoors or at least in the shade, AC if you can, check in on the children, the elderly, and the pets. Southwest also seeing triple digits on the weekend and close to it Monday and Tuesday. You'll finally be cooling down, as we mentioned, with some late week precipitation next week. So hang in there, hot stuff coming.
1: This message.
2: Dan Osborne says he's one of us.
3: But his campaign is about enriching himself.
4: Osborne and his wife funneled campaign money into shady companies they control.
2: Nearly $500,000.
3: Right into Osborne's pockets.
2: Some of that money was raised with Dana Chasen.
4: A man accused of trafficking girls for Jeffrey Epstein.
2: Dan Osborne is gonna change Washington? Give me a break. Dan Osborne's just in it for himself.
4: For himself.
3: Osborne's just in it for himself.
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0: Sports Malcolm has won the last four State Legion Senior State Baseball Championships in Class C. They were the favorites for a five-peat again this year. But after a loss to Pender earlier this week, Post 354 needed to avenge that to force a winner-take-all game tonight. They stepped up in a big way last night. Let's check out the highlights. Malcolm has won four straight state championships in Legion Baseball in Class C, but to do it this year, get number five, they got to do it from the elimination bracket. Pender unbeaten coming into Wednesday's game. It was the third game of a triple header because of a weather delay, and it was a wild one. Malcolm wasting no time at all in the first inning. Bases loaded with a 3-1 count. This bloop single misplayed. Nolan Duzik scores and Malcolm strikes first as Brixen Meyer crosses the plate as well. Still first inning. And it's Mason Zeger walking in a run with the bases loaded. Malcolm pouring it on early on as Carson Frank crosses the dish. Now 3-0. Post 354 with the lead. It's 5-0. It's still the first inning, and another bases loaded walk. This time Nolan Duzik walks it in. Malcolm goes around. They get 12 to the plate in the first inning. They score 7 and have a 7-0 lead after one. But Pender knows that there's a reason they play more than one inning. They start chipping away at it. This line drive into right field will score Pender's first run. They get one back. It is 7-1, second inning. Now in the third, Pender chipping away some more. This time Ryan Linkus bloops one into center field. This gets a couple of runs in. Pender now within 5 at 8-3. Still third inning. Slow roller to first. Gets away what could have been a double play. Instead, keeps the inning going. Xander Welch. Welch over to second, extends the inning, and Pender scores again. It's 8-4. Malcolm with a runner on second, able to get another one across. This would end up being kind of a big insurance moment for Malcolm as they would score again. It's now 9-4, but Pender coming back down 9-6. Now a line drive into center field, and Pender coming all the way back. They are within 2, 9-7. But Malcolm, yeah, they've been here before. This ball getting past the left fielder. It's a triple with the bases loaded off the bat of Chase Smith. That scores 3. Malcolm would end up walking it off with a huge 6th inning. As this one gets away, the pass ball, Malcolm would end up scoring 2 more. They get the win 15-7. Forcing a decisive game for the state championship tomorrow night. This one, the walk-off, the single that scores 2, and Malcolm 15-7 over Pender. They get the win, and they'll look for the 5-peat tomorrow evening.
1: We're getting extra baseball in the Class B American Division as well. In the semifinals yesterday, Mount Michael doubled up Crete 14-7, while Lincoln Christian eliminated Seward 9-4. Then in the title game, Christian beat Mount Michael 5-2. That was the ETC Knights' first loss, so those two will play again tonight for the championship. No extra baseball in the Class B National Division, though. Auburn edged Roncalli Catholic 3-2 in the first semifinal, while host Central City took down Norris 9-5. Then Central City finished off their unbeaten run, blanking Auburn 5-0. They now will face off against the winner of Mount Michael and Lincoln Christian on Saturday. And Wayne State Volleyball once again considered among the favorites in Class D2. The Wildcats slotted 2nd in the Northern Sun preseason coaches poll. They finished 19-1 in the NSIC last season. They won a 3rd regular season title in their last 4. The black and gold returning a wealth of key contributors from a roster that was 27-5 last year, including a trip to Kearney for the NCAA Central Region Tournament. Defending national runner-up Concordia St. Paul got 11 first-place votes.

0: Wayne State season starts at a tournament in Long Island, New York on August 28th. And that's sports for your Thursday. Stick around. We've got more news and weather on the way. Thanks for joining us. Have a great day. This is News Channel Nebraska. Well, hello there. It is Thursday, August 6th, and you're watching News Channel Nebraska. My name is Eric McKay. Thank you so much for joining us. Hope your day's going well so far. Coming up for you this hour, Nebraska's governor continuing to stress cutting back on spending, but Nebraska higher education officials say they're hoping for just the opposite. Details on the way. And we'll take you to an ag conference that's telling farmers to focus on the fields and themselves. That story and much more coming up. But first, heat and humidity returning to Nebraska this weekend. Michael J. Anthony has the details now in your AccuWeather forecast.
1: Well, here comes summer one more time. Well, hopefully the heat only comes one more time. We want to enjoy the rest of summer as long as we can. But with it does come a warm-up from time to time, and we're already starting to see it. Highs in the 80s for most of Nebraska, 90s and even triple digits today. Out west, it's actually going to dip just a bit before it heats up big time this weekend. Tonight, dropping down into the 50s out west, 60s for the rest of the state, and partly cloudy overnight with the exception of a few spotty storms in the southwest, maybe a little bit in the southeast corner tonight, but not much to speak of. Tomorrow, as we mentioned, actually dropping down below triple digits for the panhandle, 80s and 90s for the rest of the state. And lots of sunshine, albeit we've got more of that Canadian wildfire haze to contend with tomorrow and big heat to contend with this weekend.
0: We'll have your full forecast coming up later this hour. First, though, let's take a look at our top headlines today. Authorities have identified the man accused of threatening people with a handgun inside a home in the capital city. Lancaster County Sheriff's deputies and nearby Lincoln police responded to a home in East Lincoln yesterday evening. Authorities said 58-year-old Monty Harner was intoxicated when he threatened three people he knew inside the home. The sheriff's office said Harner repeatedly refused to comply with law enforcement commands. He was tased and hospitalized, then arrested once he was cleared by medical staff. At a time when Nebraska's governor has continued to stress cutting back on spending, Nebraska higher education officials are hoping for just the opposite. The University of Nebraska's proposed budget request was released today. It calls for a 4.25% increase from the state over the next 2 years. It's about $72 million total. That's after the university announced it was cutting $29 million in programs and campus spending last month. Governor Jim Pillen has instructed each state department to trim spending by 5% across the board. University officials said in a statement the additional dollars would cover 3% increases in salaries and estimated increases in health insurance. NU says it also wants to restore the $5 million in biomedical research that was cut by the legislature last session. Now, if that 4.25% number sounds familiar, it's because that's also the amount tuition will be going up on NU's four campuses in the coming year. The budget request will be discussed by the university's Board of Regents at a public hearing next Thursday. An ag conference in central Nebraska is exploring the future of the state's rangelands while also encouraging farmers to speak more openly about mental health. The Nebraska Grazing Conference returned to Kearney for its 26th year, bringing producers from across the state together to share ideas and new technology. This year's conference recognizes the United Nations International Year of Rangelands and Pastoralists and highlights the importance of Nebraska grasslands and ranching industry. But one keynote speaker also encouraged attendees to look beyond the land itself.
2: I have suffered from depression myself, and farming is not easy and it's getting harder. And farmers are 3.5 times more likely to commit suicide than the average American. And it's just something that we've got to quit shoving under the rug. We need to start talking about this. So I bring that part into the presentation as well.
0: Fuller says financial pressure, drought, other challenges have made farming increasingly stressful. He said he hopes bringing the topic into conferences like this will help break

0: the stigma surrounding mental health in agriculture. Students at a Northeast Nebraska elementary school now have a playground where every child can play together. Community members gathered at Bel Air Elementary this week to celebrate the opening of their new inclusive playground. The more than $200,000 project features wheelchair accessible and disability friendly equipment. School leaders say the playground's been nearly 2 years in the making, with support from community donors helping make the project possible.
1: It's not students playing beside each other, it's students playing with each other. So it's students coming together back here, and there are spaces that are wheelchair handicap accessible. There are spaces where students who may have some disabilities can get up onto the equipment, so all students are on the equipment playing together.
0: In addition to the local fundraising efforts, the Lower Elkhorn Natural Resources District pitched in $25,000. The effort also garnered support from the National Music for All initiative. More news next. You're watching News Channel Nebraska.
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0: Of them will be doing so in a brand new residence hall. Brandon Shanahan has more.
6: The new building, named 1882 Residence Hall, after the year the college was founded, features more than 300 bed and modern amenities for students. The project was announced in December 2023 and broke ground 10 months later. It is the largest residence hall on campus and the first new housing built specifically for students in more than 30 years. Dean of Student Engagement Sophia McDermott said students played an important role in shaping the design of the facility.
7: Any time that we talked about the building, things that we were looking at, we have a student group that met once a month that we said, hey, do you like this? Do you not like this? Is this something that students would want? So I think it's really important to hear their needs and what they wanted and what they wanted to see and incorporate what we can instead of just being like, here's a building and you're going to live here. So it was really nice that they had a strong input on what they wanted to see these next, you know, living here for the next 4 years of their lives.
6: The new residence hall will replace two older dormitories that were built in the early and mid-1900s. Resident Director Reagan Galloway said the investment demonstrates the college's commitment to improving the student experience.
8: I love it because it's like they're taking this into account, like, you know, like we want more numbers and we want people to come to Hastings College. So they're like, what can we do to grab people to come here? And then I think the main thing is dorms, you know, if people are going to live here for 9 months out of the year, they want a new place and like nicer, you know, this new era of students want nicer things, so I think it's important to have this and want students to come.
6: Incoming fall student athletes will begin moving into the residence hall this weekend, with the rest of the student body arriving later this month. In Hastings for News Channel Nebraska, I'm Brandon Shanahan.
0: While pools and water parks all over Nebraska struggle with lifeguard shortages, residents in one town have fired up their grills to keep theirs afloat. Tyler Murphy has more.
9: If it's the first Wednesday of August, you'll find the sizzle of burgers and the smell of fresh sweet corn in the small northeast Nebraska town of Pilger. For 24 years, this annual fundraiser has brought the community together. Organizers expect more than 1,000 people to fill their plates with

0: every single dollar being raised going directly towards the town's swimming pool.
1: Because we know the importance of it, and we want people to enjoy the pool.
2: That sense of shared purpose is what keeps the engine running year after year.
3: Everybody kind of has their own job since we've been doing this for so long.
4: One guy says forever, but it hasn't been forever.
2: Organizers say the pool is a hub for the entire area. Kids from surrounding towns flock to it all summer long for swimming lessons. Pilger resident Barb Wolverton says it's at a time when neighboring towns are forced to cut hours or close completely because they can't find staff.
1: We've got to keep encouraging kids to be lifeguards, or we're not going to have a pool. Because Pilger or Wisner, I know, can barely open.
2: They say that success comes down to local recruitment. All 10 students who took Pilger's lifeguard certification class this year passed. And 4 of them are currently on duty keeping swimmers safe at Pilger's municipal pool. Organizer Ron Wolverton says in the last 24 years, they have raised around $300,000 for the pool. But he says none of this would be possible without 2 key aspects.
5: You know, it's not possible without all the volunteers to help, you know, get everything ready. And everybody behind me, and there'll be more people coming.
0: If you miss out on Wednesday's meal, the pool fund is always accepting donations through the village's office. In Pilger, Tyler Murphy, News Channel Nebraska.
6: Well, it's going to see a pretty pleasant day overall. The hotter temps, though, going to be starting out west today. Details next in your AccuWeather forecast. This is News Channel Nebraska.
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14: In terms of hydration today, please, out there it's got 90s and even triple digits in the panhandle. 80s and 90s for the rest of the state, but we'll all be feeling the burn pretty soon, especially as we get into the weekend. Not so much in the east, but the west is going to be scorching. Tonight we'll drop down into the 50s, out in the panhandle, 60s for the rest of the state. Chance of a shower or storm in the southwest corner. Really not expecting a whole lot of precipitation

0: some of that haze as well. Unfortunately, we were a little too optimistic about the humidity. It looks like that is going to be returning this weekend. Maybe not quite as intense as it was last week, but it will be a factor. We'll have that coming up for you in your extended forecast on NCN.
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9: Foggy start to the day around the state. You're checking out the mid-morning view of the Wayne SkyCam. There, low visibility seen across about two-thirds of the state. Dense fog advisories lifting by mid-morning, but that early morning commute was a rough one around Nebraska. Check out this view. This is a 511 camera. This was about 8:30 this morning out by Pilger. You see a couple of vehicles there. The good news is they had their lights on. The bad news is following way too close for this kind of weather. Thankfully, we haven't heard of any major accidents caused by the fog as of yet, but it was a rough start to the day if you were trying to get somewhere on the roads. We did get a little bit of rain yesterday. The totals didn't quite reach what had been forecast, about a half inch at the high end south of I-80 there. We did get a decent amount of rain in some parts of the state. The drought monitor that came out today shows some improvement. More of the state is outside of the drought, about 7% of the state, and every level of the drought decreased a little bit, with the exception of the worst part. The exceptional drought actually got a little bit larger in the panhandle, so folks out west still really, really behind on moisture for this time of year. Might get a little bit today, although we're not expecting much. Level one risk for severe weather in the sand hills. You zoom in a little bit, could see an isolated storm or two this evening into sundown. Straight line winds would be the biggest threat with this system. Nothing widespread expected, just maybe a pop-up storm here or there possible this afternoon and evening. We've got our eye on Saturday as well. There's the potential that some overnight storms could carry some strength with them from central into eastern Nebraska as we get closer to the weekend. Obviously, we'll find out more and pass that along to you. Then it heats back again. Already seeing triple digits in the panhandle today. And then this weekend, that humidity might start rising a little bit, and that

0: that's where you get the dangerous heat potentially. This is Saturday where you start to see that level 3 heat risk. By Sunday, it spreads a little bit into southern Nebraska as well. Southwest Nebraska expected to get into those triple digits, even lingering into Monday. Triple digit heat expected to stick around before we get back to normal by the middle of next week. But you want to make sure you're taking precautions because it could be a potentially dangerous hot weekend around the state. On this August the 6th, we take a look back at this date in history. A lot of ignominy on this date. August 6th, 1945, the U.S. dropped the first atomic bomb used in warfare on the city of Hiroshima in Japan. 70,000 people killed instantly. Now, the Enola Gay, the plane that dropped the bomb, was built in Nebraska at Fort Crook, the predecessor to what is now Offutt Air Force Base. The captain of the Enola Gay was Paul Tibbetts. He named the plane after his mother, who lived in Carroll, Iowa. The plane itself now resides in the National Air and Space Museum. It's been in the custody of the Smithsonian Institution since 1949. 20 years later, on this date, 1965, President Lyndon B. Johnson signed the Voting Rights Act into law, the legislation written with the intent to strengthen enforcement of the 15th Amendment, which prohibited racial discrimination in voting. Both of Nebraska senators at the time, Carl Curtis, Roman Huruska, were yes votes, as were all three of Nebraska's representatives in the House, Claire Callan, Glenn Cunningham, and David Thomas Martin. In the years before the law was signed, there were states that erected barriers, poll taxes, literacy tests, things like that, designed to keep black Americans from getting to the polls. And on this date in 1962, the island nation of Jamaica gained its independence from Britain. The country had been under colonial rule for more than 300 years. Jamaica's leaders wrote a constitution ahead of time. They had it set to go. It took effect on this date, the very day they got their independence. And on this date in the not too distant future, more Legion baseball. Malcolm got it done last night, 15-7. That forces a deciding championship game against Pender in Pender this evening. Can Malcolm get the 5-peat? You'll find out here on NCN. Our coverage starts at 4:50 Central Time. In the meantime, more news and weather coming your way next. Thank you so much for joining us. Have a great day. This is News Channel Nebraska.
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2: The eternal optimist when it comes to what we thought was going to be a hot but dry weekend ahead of us. Looks like the humidity will be returning. Part of that could be thanks to the haze that's coming down from the Canadian wildfires. It's going to be kind of trapping that moisture in our area. But we'll get to that shortly. Things already starting to heat up out in the panhandle, where you'll see highs in the 90s and even low 100s today. 80s and 90s for the rest of the state. The east still staying cool for now, but it's definitely going to be up in the 90s and maybe even triple digits by the time we get into the weekend. We'll look at that in just a moment in our extended forecast. Tonight we'll see lows in the 50s out west, 60s for the rest of the state. Should be a relatively dry overnight, the only exception being down in the southwest corner, where we'll see a few spotty showers and storms. Not expecting any severe weather, and unfortunately not really expecting much in the way of precipitation until mid next week for most of the state. So hopefully, if you needed it, you got what you needed this week. Tomorrow we'll see highs in the 90s across the state. It'll actually dip a bit out in the panhandle, at least up in the Chadron area, where it's going to be up in triple digits today, just high 90s for tomorrow, 90s for just about everybody, the only exception being up in the north central and the southeast corner. And as we mentioned, there is sunshine, but don't know how much you'll see thanks to that Canadian wildfire haze that's going to be blanketing about the western two-thirds of the state. By the time we get into Friday, I'm sure the southeast corner will see some as well. As we mentioned, things are warming up, not as much for the northeast. Initially, we were thinking possibly triple digits this weekend for that area, but only 90s, and then it cools down into next week. Southeast also seeing more of the same, low 90s, not too shabby there for the supposed dog days of summer, and then back down into the 80s next week. As we progress out west, things are starting to warm up exponentially. You'll see 90s all the way through next Tuesday. Again, it's still low 90s there, not bad at all. And then as we get into the northwest, sorry, get out the super soakers, because it's going to be a super scorcher. You'll see triple digits Saturday through Tuesday, maybe not quite there on Monday, but still plenty hot. And again, we were hoping it would be a dry heat, but thanks to that wildfire haze trapping the moisture, humidity and the heat index could be a factor this weekend. It very likely will be. So practice those heat precautions, stay hydrated, stay indoors or at least in the shade, AC if you can, check in on the children, the elderly and the pets. Southwest also seeing triple digits on the weekend and close to it Monday and Tuesday. You'll finally be cooling down, as we mentioned, with some late week precipitation next week. So hang in there, hot stuff coming.
3: In Madison, Wisconsin, trying to defuse tensions amid ongoing protests stemming from a fatal police shooting of a man 2 weeks ago. Sherelle Hubbard has more.
4: A small group of demonstrators gathered outside the Dane County Courthouse Wednesday, flying a flag that read, "Jail Killer Cops Now." They were responding to the July 22nd police shooting of Corey Ruiz. Bystander video obtained by CNN shows the confrontation that led to the fatal shooting of the 38-year-old. Police say he pulled a knife and wounded an officer during a struggle, but the video doesn't provide evidence of what actually happened. Demonstrations have erupted since his death and several hours after city crews cleared an encampment and memorial honoring the man. Police say protesters started fires in garbage cans and a dumpster.
5: There are people who wish that we had come in on day one and stopped all of the protests and never let an encampment happen. And then there are people who wish that we would let that encampment go on. This is part of the business of being in government. You cannot please everyone.
6: I saw things last night that I haven't seen in years. The crowd had moved trash and garbage cans and blocked all of East Washington Avenue. Things were thrown at the officers.
4: The mayor scolding dissenters for going beyond peaceful protest.
5: I will not condone or accept that the solution is to further divide our community by causing harm to your neighbors and local businesses, harassing bystanders, or setting fires in city streets. And none of that can bring Corey back.
4: I'm Sherelle Hubbard reporting.
3: Millions with federal student loans now being forced to leave the

0: Biden-era saving on a valuable education repayment plan known as SAVE. Borrower advocates warn many will see their monthly bills increase by hundreds of dollars a month, while others say they're getting conflicting information about what they actually owe. Ivan Rodriguez has more on how borrowers are transitioning.
1: For Franco Vitella, the end of the SAVE plan brought four different payment amounts in just weeks.
2: It feels absurd.
1: Vitella says the federal loan calculator first estimated $50 a month as his new payment. His servicer then sent a $0 bill, followed the next day by approval for a $745 payment. After reapplying, he's now paying $225.
2: If I revisit the student aid site and recalculate it, it quotes a different payment of $208. So not a huge discrepancy, but it kind of shakes my confidence is, do I have the right payment even?
1: His confusion comes as about 7.5 million borrowers are being moved out of the SAVE plan. Once borrowers receive a notice from their servicer, they have 90 days to choose another repayment plan option. If not, they'll automatically be placed in a standard repayment plan. These monthly payments can be higher than other plans, but total interest paid is usually lower and length of repayment is shorter, according to studentaid.gov. A recent survey by the Student Debt Crisis Center found the median monthly payment increase for borrowers is $500.
3: That's more than a car payment for many borrowers. Depending on what state you live in, that could be more than your mortgage.
1: Abram says borrowers should compare plans at studentaid.gov and contact their servicer.
3: Do not hide from this. And at the very least, if you can't afford to make the payment, go on a loan forbearance. But the worst thing you could do is just not pay and fall into default.
1: I'm Ivan Rodriguez reporting.
0: That outbreak of cyclosporiasis has expanded now to more states, including Nebraska, the latest next. But first, Michael J. Anthony in your AccuWeather forecast.
4: Well, here comes summer one more time. Well, hopefully the heat only comes one more time. We want to enjoy the rest of summer as long as we can. But with it does come a warm-up from time to time, and we're already starting to see it. Highs in the 80s for most of Nebraska, 90s and even triple digits today out west. It's actually going to dip just a bit before it heats up big time this weekend. Tonight, dropping down into the 50s out west, 60s for the rest of the state, and partly cloudy overnight with the exception of a few spotty storms in the southwest, maybe a little bit in the southeast corner tonight, but not much to speak of. Tomorrow, as we mentioned, actually dropping down below triple digits for the panhandle, 80s and 90s for the rest of the state, and lots of sunshine, albeit we've got more of that Canadian wildfire haze to contend with tomorrow and big heat to contend with this weekend.
0: Cyclosporiasis outbreak linked to lettuce now includes cases in 15 states, including Nebraska. Reed Binion has the latest.
5: I'm going to stay away from the, any kind of vegetables at, restaurants and stuff like that.
6: Consumers expressing concerns about where they get their fresh produce amid a growing outbreak of cyclosporiasis tied to lettuce.
5: Just try to watch what we're eating, make sure we're washing everything.
6: Health officials have linked the outbreak of the intestinal illness to lettuce sold at restaurants such as Taco Bell and some grocery stores. According to federal health officials, the outbreak now accounts for cases across 15 states. This after six states were added to the list, after lab testing showed illnesses there were likely caused by the same strain of the tiny Cyclospora parasite. The parasite burrows into the lining of the small intestine. It can cause weeks of severe, debilitating gastrointestinal symptoms if left untreated. Some consumers are opting for alternatives when it comes to where they get fresh produce.
5: I feel more comfortable taking from a local farmer than from a supermarket.
6: Local farmers tend to agree.
7: Growing local and having it directly fresh out of the ground here. We're not shipping it, so it has no contamination.
6: The CDC has tallied more than 6,000 cases in the outbreak. Nearly 300 of those cases resulted in hospitalization. Two people have died. I'm Reed Binion reporting.
0: That's not just lettuce. Nebraskans being told to be on the lookout for another vegetable. tied to another outbreak. An update yesterday from the Centers for Disease Control and Prevention has linked 5 cases of salmonella in Nebraska to a national outbreak sourced to jalapeno peppers. Chipotle announced this week it's removing jalapenos from some of its restaurants amid the ongoing salmonella outbreak as a precaution. Qdoba has also done so. The CDC is reporting over 300 cases linked to the outbreak. It's been traced back to Mexico and Coast Citrus distributors. 36 people have been hospitalized. The U.S. has suspended avocado inspections in a Mexican state that could delay exports of the fruit to the U.S. The U.S. halted government activities in Michoacán on Wednesday because of what it called a threat against American interests. No specifics were given. The Mexican authorities say they're working to address these security concerns. Michoacán is Mexico's leading avocado producer. Imports from the state to the U.S. were paused for more than a week back in 2024 after 2 U.S. inspectors were assaulted and detained at a police roadblock. That pause cost Mexican avocado growers tens of millions and caused avocado prices to rise in the U.S. There's a new weapon in the fight against influenza. Yesterday, the Food and Drug Administration approved the first mRNA-based flu vaccine. It's made by Moderna and will be available for people 50 and older. According to a study by the drug maker, the vaccine found to be about 27% more effective than traditional flu shots during the 2024-25 flu season. Moderna says they expect to have the vaccine ready for this fall. The impact an animal can have on a person's life has long been documented, but in a new study, researchers say canine companionship is helping a specific set of patients succeed in their recovery. Mandy Gaither has more.
8: Decked out in the latest doggy workday fashion, Meyer is ready for his shift at Mayo Clinic, and this four-legged helper is supporting patients in more ways than one.
9: We're kind of wired to be connected to nature, and dogs are just particularly good at creating that bond.
8: Dr. Brent Bauer says a caring canine companion can benefit a wide variety of patients, but in this study published Monday, he and a team of researchers pinpointed patients rehabbing in the hospital after a stroke, testing whether animal-assisted therapy would make their recoveries more successful.
9: We're asking them to do challenging things, to start moving again, to move differently. It's hard work.
8: The research found that patients who interacted with therapy animals showed greater engagement in their treatment, increased physical activity, longer mobility, and lower stress compared with those who didn't have animals take part in their rehabilitation.
9: We already have a very active animal-assisted treatment program here at Mayo Clinic. We're going to expand that to try and meet more and more needs.
8: Bauer says animal-assisted therapy is likely to benefit other patients recovering from different medical conditions as well. And he says if the treatment is done correctly, it can help both the person and the furry worker.
9: The dogs who are well-trained and well-chosen for this work actually show lower stress levels after they've worked in the hospital environment with the patients they're seeing.
8: For Health Minute, I'm Mandy Gaither.
0: We might see a storm or two in western Nebraska today. Then those hotter temps come to everybody by this weekend. Details next in your AccuWeather forecast. 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
4: Thursday out west is in terms of hydration today, please. Out there, it's got 90s and even triple digits in the panhandle. 80s and 90s for the rest of the state, but we'll all be feeling the burn pretty soon, especially as we get into the weekend. Not so much in the east, but the west is going to be scorching. Tonight we'll drop down into the 50s, out in the panhandle, 60s for the rest of the state. Chance of a shower or storm in the southwest corner. Really not expecting a whole lot of precipitation the rest of the week, probably not until mid next week. So hopefully you got what you needed earlier this week in terms of that much needed rain. Tomorrow actually dipping down a bit, just upper 90s out west, 80s and 90s for the rest of the state. I mean, pretty much just 90s for everybody. The only exception is up in the north central part of Nebraska. And we'll see more of that haze thanks to the wildfires up in Canada drifting down. That's going to blanket just about every part of Nebraska except the southeast corner, but I'm sure by the time we get into Friday, you'll be seeing some of that haze

0: as well. Unfortunately, we were a little too optimistic about the humidity. It looks like that is going to be returning this weekend. Maybe not quite as intense as it was last week, but it will be a factor. We'll have that coming up for you in your extended forecast on NCN.
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5: 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I'm Susan Littlefield with the American Ag Network. 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
6: I want an outlier event, Jesse. I want something to come through and just kick this whole thing in the butt. And here's the problem. The momentum is very low in the mid-latitudes where we live. So I mean, it's the westward flow. It's just pathetic. Now, it typically is in summer, but it's even worse this summer. And all the momentum's down along the equator in the southern hemisphere with this rapid, Jesse, I mean, this El Nino is just taking off. So tropical season, I mean, I don't know what we're going to, I mean, August is usually our big buildup month to the peak in September. And I don't know that we're going to talk about much. Wind shear's too high, pressure is too high, stability is too high. So those three things, you want low wind shear, low pressure, and high instability. And we've got the wrong mix. And so I don't think we're going to see a whole lot coming out of the tropics anytime soon. Now, you know, something that could change this up, a big typhoon in the Pacific or big surge of the MJO that's not currently forecast, getting away from what we call phase 6 over to maybe phase 7 or 8 or even collapsing back into null space. But as of today, we've got a couple of tropical systems in the West Pacific, but I'm not so sure that they're going to be the type that are going to really kick this pattern and get it going. By the way, the same problems we're having, you know, here with the stagnant pattern have hit Europe. Last week, we thought, oh, maybe there'll be an end to the massive heat wave in France and in Spain and in Germany and the UK. Maybe there'll be an end to that by the time we get about 5-6 days from now. Newest forecasts, take the cold front that was going to come through and relieve things, push it farther to the east. It's like Poland or it's over... you know, getting this far south as like the Balkans, but then getting into parts of like Ukraine, and therefore this massive Western Europe.
5: I'm Susan Littlefield reporting.
0: News Channel Nebraska. Let's take a look at some other top stories from around the state today. It's a pastime that continues to surge in popularity, but as the number of people riding electric bikes and scooters rises, so too does the number of reported injuries, especially among children. 68 in the last 4 years alone treated at Nebraska Medicine. Mandy Gaither has more.
7: They're fun to ride and can get you where you're going more quickly, but electric bikes and scooters are not the same as their counterparts.

0: counterparts that don't have a motor.
1: Largely, there is a huge disconnect in information. I think that that's where all of these issues are leading out to.
0: Pediatric emergency medicine Dr. Purva Grover with Cleveland Clinic says the past several months, she's seen a spike in tragedies for children from e-bikes, but it's a problem nationwide, regardless of age. The latest data from the U.S. Consumer Product Safety Commission shows that between 2017 and 2024, there were an estimated 155,200 emergency room visits due to e-bikes. There were also 310 deaths reported. In that same time period, e-scooters sent an estimated 380,000 people to the emergency room. But Grover believes the numbers are severely underreported.
1: I fear that what you are seeing right now is just the tip of the iceberg.
0: Grover says to always wear a properly fitted certified helmet that's tested for higher speeds. She says a regular bicycle helmet may not provide adequate protection and follow local traffic laws. Large vehicles have blind spots and may not see an e-bike or e-scooter.
1: These are 50 to 60 pound big machines which can travel at a speed from anywhere from 20 to 28 miles per hour and can cause significant injuries.
0: For Health Minute, I'm Mandy Gaither.
2: It's not your typical county fair lineup. In Cherry County, a mix of unexpected animals is turning heads and breaking down barriers for kids who want to be a part of 4-H. Casey Wannenberg takes us to the fair's small animal show.
3: Wildly different selections.
4: What do you get when you combine a guinea pig, a tarantula, and a Highlander?
5: She's a micro mini, so this is about as tall as she's gonna get.
4: The Cherry County Fair.
5: I usually bring a turtle, but I figured that I'd try it different this year.
6: Up you go.
4: Oh, and an emu also made an appearance at the small animal show.
7: A lot of times they say, oh, look, it's an ostrich.
4: In addition to chickens and ducks.
8: I absolutely love birds.
4: Addie Sexton shows other species, such as Gemini, the emu.
8: Closest living relatives to raptors.
4: And her pink-toed tarantula.
7: I have always been interested in all things animals.
4: While many picture cattle, not cats.
9: She is an indoor-outdoor cat.
4: At a county fair. Cherry County 4-H Extension educator Blair Speck says this small animal show plays a big role in making 4-H more accessible.
10: Any animal that you have at home, you're available to come show. So those that don't have the cattle, like we said earlier, can come and show. So they learn skills about their animal, kind of their environment that they live in, how to take care of them, how to prepare them for fair. And then they also get the opportunity to speak to a judge, so they get that public speaking skill.
11: Does he get regular shots?
10: Yeah.
4: Many of these 4-H'ers still spend time with more traditional livestock.
12: You are such a toddler.
4: But for some, these unique animals are opening new doors.
5: We have a business starting. It's called Heart City Highlands.
4: While also showing their passion for animals.
7: I think my favorite part is getting to teach the kids a bit about the animals.
4: Different animals, different experiences, but the same goal. Learning, growing, and being part of the county fair. In Valentine, Casey Wannenberg, News Channel, Nebraska.
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13: The eternal optimist when it comes to what we thought was going to be a hot but dry weekend ahead of us. Looks like the humidity will be returning. Part of that could be thanks to the haze that's coming down from the Canadian wildfires. It's going to be kind of trapping that moisture in our area, but we'll get to that shortly. Things already starting to heat up out in the panhandle, where you'll see highs in the 90s and even low 100s today. 80s and 90s for the rest of the state. The east still staying cool for now, but it's definitely going to be up in the 90s and maybe even triple digits by the time we get into the weekend. We'll look at that in just a moment in our extended forecast. Tonight we'll see lows in the 50s out west, 60s for the rest of the state. Should be a relatively dry overnight, the only exception being down in the southwest corner where we'll see a few spotty showers and storms. Not expecting any severe weather and unfortunately not really expecting much in the way of precipitation until mid next week for most of the state. So hopefully if you needed it, you got what you needed this week. Tomorrow.

0: we'll see highs in the 90s across the state. It'll actually dip a bit out in the panhandle, at least up in the Chadron area, where it's going to be up in triple digits today, just high 90s for tomorrow, 90s for just about everybody, the only exception being up in the north central and the southeast corner. And as we mentioned, there is sunshine, but don't know how much you'll see thanks to that Canadian wildfire haze that's going to be blanketing about the western two-thirds of the state. By the time we get into Friday, I'm sure the southeast corner will see some as well. As we mentioned, things are warming up, not as much for the northeast. Initially, we were thinking possibly triple digits this weekend for that area, but only 90s, and then it cools down into next week. Southeast also seeing more of the same, low 90s, not too shabby there for the supposed dog days of summer, and then back down into the 80s next week. As we progress out west, things are starting to warm up exponentially. You'll see 90s all the way through next Tuesday. Again, it's still low 90s there, not bad at all. And then as we get into the northwest, sorry, get out the super soakers, because it's going to be a super scorcher. You'll see triple digits Saturday through Tuesday, maybe not quite there on Monday, but still plenty hot. And again, we were hoping it would be a dry heat, but thanks to that wildfire haze trapping the moisture, humidity and the heat index could be a factor this weekend, and very likely will be. So practice those heat precautions, stay hydrated, stay indoors or at least in the shade, AC if you can, check in on the children, the elderly, and the pets. Southwest also seeing triple digits on the weekend and close to it Monday and Tuesday. You'll finally be cooling down, as we mentioned, with some late week precipitation next week. So hang in there, hot stuff coming.
1: Dan Osborne says he's one of us.
2: But his campaign is about enriching himself.
3: Osborne and his wife funneled campaign money into shady companies they control.
1: Nearly $500,000.
2: Right into Osborne's pockets.
1: Some of that money was raised with Dana Chasen.
3: A man accused of trafficking girls for Jeffrey Epstein.
1: Dan Osborne is gonna change Washington? Give me a break. Dan Osborne's just in it for himself.
3: For himself.
2: Osborne's just in it for himself.
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0: Senior state baseball championships in Class C. They were the favorites for a five-peat again this year. But after a loss to Pender earlier this week, Post 354 needed to avenge that to force a winner-take-all game tonight. They stepped up in a big way last night. Let's check out the highlights. Malcolm has won four straight state championships in Legion baseball in Class C, but to do it this year, get number five, they got to do it from the elimination bracket. Pender unbeaten coming into Wednesday's game. It was the third game of a triple header because of a weather delay, and it was a wild one. Malcolm wasting no time at all in the first inning. Bases loaded with a 3-1 count. This bloop single misplayed. Nolan Duzik scores and Malcolm strikes first as Brixen Meyer crosses the plate as well. Still first inning. And it's Mason Zeger walking in a run with the bases loaded. Malcolm pouring it on early on as Carson Frank crosses the dish. Now 3-0. Post 354 with the lead. It's 5-0. It's still the first inning, and another bases loaded walk. This time Nolan Duzik walks it in. Malcolm goes around. They get 12 to the plate in the first inning. They score 7 and have a 7-0 lead after one. But Pender knows that there's a reason they play more than one inning. They start chipping away at it. This line drive into right field will score Pender's first run. They get one back. It is 7-1, second inning. Now in the third, Pender chipping away some more. This time Ryan Linkus bloops one into center field. This gets a couple of runs in. Pender now within 5 at 8-3. Still third inning. Slow roller to first, gets away what could have been a double play. Instead, keeps the inning going. Xander Welch over to second, extends the inning, and Pender scores again. It's 8-4. Malcolm with a runner on second, able to get another one across. This would end up being kind of a big insurance moment for Malcolm as they would score again. It's now 9-4, but Pender coming back down 9-6. Now a line drive into center field, and Pender coming all the way back. They are within 2, 9-7. But Malcolm, yeah, they've been here before. This ball getting past the left fielder. It's a triple with the bases loaded off the bat of Chase Smith. That scores 3. Malcolm would end up walking it off with a huge 6th inning. As this one gets away, the pass ball, Malcolm would end up scoring 2 more. They get the win 15-7. Forcing a decisive game for the state championship tomorrow night. This one, the walk-off, the single that scores 2, and Malcolm 15-7 over Pender. They get the win, and they'll look for the 5-peat tomorrow evening.
1: We're getting extra baseball in the Class B American Division as well. In the semifinals yesterday, Mount Michael doubled up Crete 14-7, while Lincoln Christian eliminated Seward 9-4. Then in the title game, Christian beat Mount Michael 5-2. That was the ETC Knights' first loss, so those two will play again tonight for the championship. No extra baseball in the Class B National Division, though. Auburn edged Roncalli Catholic 3-2 in the first semifinal, while host Central City took down Norris 9-5. Then Central City finished off their unbeaten run, blanking Auburn 5-0. They now will face off against the winner of Mount Michael and Lincoln Christian on Saturday. And Wayne State Volleyball once again considered among the favorites in Class D2. The Wildcats slotted 2nd in the Northern Sun preseason coaches poll. They finished 19-1 in the NSIC last season. They won a 3rd regular season title in their last 4. The black and gold returning a wealth of key contributors from a roster that was 27-5 last year, including a trip to Kearney for the NCAA Central Region Tournament. Defending national runner-up Concordia St. Paul got 11 first-place votes. Wayne State season starts at a tournament in Long Island, New York on August 28th. And that's sports for your Thursday. Stick around. We've got more news and weather on the way. Thanks for joining us. Have a great day. This is News Channel Nebraska.

0: Well, hello there. It is Thursday, August 6th, and you're watching News Channel Nebraska. My name is Eric McKay. Thank you so much for joining us. Hope your day's going well so far. Coming up for you this hour, Nebraska's governor continuing to stress cutting back on spending, but Nebraska higher education officials say they're hoping for just the opposite. Details on the way. And we'll take you to an ag conference that's telling farmers to focus on the fields and themselves. That story and much more coming up. But first, heat and humidity returning to Nebraska this weekend. Michael J. Anthony has the details now in your AccuWeather forecast.
1: Well, here comes summer one more time. Well, hopefully the heat only comes one more time. We want to enjoy the rest of summer as long as we can. But with it does come a warm-up from time to time, and we're already starting to see it. Highs in the 80s for most of Nebraska, 90s and even triple digits today out west. It's actually going to dip just a bit before it heats up big time this weekend. Tonight, dropping down into the 50s out west, 60s for the rest of the state, and partly cloudy overnight with the exception of a few spotty storms in the southwest, maybe a little bit in the southeast corner tonight, but not much to speak of. Tomorrow, as we mentioned, actually dropping down below triple digits for the panhandle, 80s and 90s for the rest of the state, and lots of sunshine, albeit we've got more of that Canadian wildfire haze to contend with tomorrow and big heat to contend with this weekend.
0: We'll have your full forecast coming up later this hour. First, though, let's take a look at our top headlines today. Authorities have identified the man accused of threatening people with a handgun inside a home in the capital city. Lancaster County Sheriff's deputies and nearby Lincoln police responded to a home in East Lincoln yesterday evening. Authorities said 58-year-old Monty Harner was intoxicated when he threatened three people he knew inside the home. The sheriff's office said Harner repeatedly refused to comply with law enforcement commands. He was tased and hospitalized, then arrested once he was cleared by medical staff. At a time when Nebraska's governor has continued to stress cutting back on spending, Nebraska higher education officials are hoping for just the opposite. The University of Nebraska's proposed budget request was released today. It calls for a 4.25% increase from the state over the next 2 years. It's about $72 million total. That's after the university announced it was cutting $29 million in programs and campus spending last month. Governor Jim Pillen has instructed each state department to trim spending by 5% across the board. University officials said in a statement the additional dollars would cover 3% increases in salaries and estimated increases in health insurance. NU says it also wants to restore the $5 million in biomedical research that was cut by the legislature last session. Now, if that 4.25% number sounds familiar, it's because that's also the amount tuition will be going up on NU's four campuses in the coming year. The budget request will be discussed by the university's Board of Regents at a public hearing next Thursday. An ag conference in central Nebraska is exploring the future of the state's rangelands while also encouraging farmers to speak more openly about mental health. The Nebraska Grazing Conference returned to Kearney for its 26th year, bringing producers from across the state together to share ideas and new technology. This year's conference recognizes the United Nations International Year of Rangelands and Pastoralists and highlights the importance of Nebraska grasslands and ranching industry. But one keynote speaker also encouraged attendees to look beyond the land itself.
2: I have suffered from depression myself, and farming is not easy and it's getting harder. And farmers are 3.5 times more likely to commit suicide than the average American. And it's just something that we've got to quit shoving under the rug. We need to start talking about this. So I bring that part into the presentation as well.
0: Fuller says financial pressure, drought, other challenges have made farming increasingly stressful. He said he hopes bringing the topic into conferences like this will help break the stigma surrounding mental health in agriculture. Students at a Northeast Nebraska elementary school now have a playground where every child can play together. Community members gathered at Bel Air Elementary this week to celebrate the opening of their new inclusive playground. The more than $200,000 project features wheelchair

0: accessible and disability-friendly equipment. School leaders say the playground's been nearly 2 years in the making, with support from community donors helping make the project possible.
1: It's not students playing beside each other, it's students playing with each other. So it's students coming together back here, and there are spaces that are wheelchair handicap accessible. There are spaces where students who may have some disabilities can get up onto the equipment, so all students are on the equipment playing together.
0: In addition to the local fundraising efforts, the Lower Elkhorn Natural Resources District pitched in $25,000. The effort also garnered support from the National Music for All initiative. More news next. You're watching News Channel Nebraska.
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0: College will be moving back to campus soon, and hundreds of them will be doing so in a brand new residence hall. Brandon Shanahan has more.
6: The new building, named 1882 Residence Hall, after the year the college was founded, features more than 300 bed and modern amenities for students. The project was announced in December 2023 and broke ground 10 months later. It is the largest residence hall on campus and the first new housing built specifically for students in more than 30 years. Dean of Student Engagement Sophia McDermott said students played an important role in shaping the design of the facility.
7: Any time that we talked about the building, things that we were looking at, we have a student group that met once a month that we said, hey, do you like this? Do you not like this? Is this something that students would want? So I think it's really important to hear their needs and what they wanted and what they wanted to see and incorporate what we can instead of just being like, here's a building and you're going to live here. So it was really nice that they had a strong input on what they wanted to see these next, you know, living here for the next 4 years of their lives.
6: The new residence hall will replace two older dormitories that were built in the early and mid-1900s. Resident Director Reagan Galloway said the investment demonstrates the college's commitment to improving the student experience.
8: I love it because it's like they're taking this into account, like, you know, like we want more numbers and we want people to come to Hastings College. So they're like, what can we do to grab people to come here? And then I think the main thing is dorms, you know, if people live here for 9 months out of the year, they want a new place and like nicer, you know, this new era of students want nicer things, so I think it's important to have this and want students to come.
6: Incoming fall student athletes will begin moving into the residence hall this weekend, with the rest of the student body arriving later this month. In Hastings for News Channel Nebraska, I'm Brandon Shanahan.
0: While pools and water parks all over Nebraska struggle with lifeguard shortages, residents in one town have fired up their grills to keep theirs afloat. Tyler Murphy has more.
9: If it's the first Wednesday of August, you'll find the sizzle of burgers and the smell of fresh sweet corn in the small northeast Nebraska town of Pilger. For 24 years, this annual fundraiser has brought the community together. Organizers expect more than 1,000 people to fill their plates, with every single dollar being raised going directly towards the town's swimming pool.
10: Because we know the importance of it and we want people to enjoy the pool.
11: That sense of shared purpose is what keeps the engine running year after year.
12: Everybody kind of has their own job since we've been doing this for so long.
13: One guy

0: was forever, but it hasn't been forever.
1: Organizers say the pool is a hub for the entire area. Kids from surrounding towns flock to it all summer long for swimming lessons. Pilger resident Barb Wolverton says it's at a time when neighboring towns are forced to cut hours or close completely because they can't find staff.
2: We've got to keep encouraging kids to be lifeguards, or we're not going to have a pool. Because Pilger or Wisner, I know, could barely open.
1: They say that success comes down to local recruitment. All 10 students who took Pilger's lifeguard certification class this year passed. And 4 of them are currently on duty keeping swimmers safe at Pilger's municipal pool. Organizer Ron Wolverton says in the last 24 years, they have raised around $300,000 for the pool. But he says none of this would be possible without 2 key aspects.
3: You know, it's not possible without all the volunteers to help, you know, get everything ready and everybody behind me, and there'll be more people coming.
4: If you miss out on Wednesday's meal, the pool fund is always accepting donations through the village's office. In Pilger, Tyler Murphy, News Channel Nebraska.
5: It was going to see a pretty pleasant day overall. The hotter temps, though, going to be starting out west today. Details next in your AccuWeather forecast. 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

going to be a thirsty Thursday out west in terms of hydration today. Please, out there, it's got 90s and even triple digits in the panhandle. 80s and 90s for the rest of the state, but we'll all be feeling the burn pretty soon, especially as we get into the weekend. Not so much in the east, but the west is going to be scorching. Tonight, we'll drop down into the 50s, out in the panhandle, 60s for the rest of the state. Chance of a shower or storm in the southwest corner. Really not expecting a whole lot of precipitation the rest of the week. Probably not until mid next week. So hopefully you got what you needed earlier this week in terms of that much needed rain. Tomorrow actually dipping down a bit, just upper 90s out west. 80s and 90s for the rest of the state. I mean, pretty much just 90s for everybody. The only exception is up in the north.

0: there.
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4: I'm Ty Stevens, and I'm from Page, Nebraska. I was in Valentine, Nebraska at the high school state finals, and we were in the short go the last round, and I caught my thumb in my dally, and went to the hospital in Valentine, and they flew me here. Came to Dr. Hartzell right away, and he reattached it. It come all the way off. I was here for a week after I cut my thumb off, and they just did really good taking care of me. Always felt cared for. I feel like my recovery is going as good as it possibly can, and everybody's just doing so much to help me. I just think that we're really lucky to have someone like him around that can do these kind of surgeries. He's just so good at what he does. Just leaves a good impression. Caring, that's what Faith Health means to me.
5: It was a foggy start to the day around the state. You're checking out the mid-morning view of the Wayne SkyCam. There, low visibility seen across about two-thirds of the state. Dense fog advisories lifting by mid-morning, but that early morning commute was a rough one around Nebraska. Check out this view. This is a 511 camera. This was about 8:30 this morning out by Pilger. You see a couple of vehicles there. The good news is they had their lights on. The bad news is following way too close for this kind of weather. Thankfully, we haven't heard of any major accidents caused by the fog as of yet, but it was a rough start to the day if you were trying to get somewhere on the roads. We did get a little bit of rain yesterday. The totals didn't quite reach what had been forecast, about a half inch at the high end south of I-80 there. We did get a decent amount of rain in some parts of the state. The drought monitor that came out today shows some improvement. More of the state is outside of the drought, about 7% of the state, and every level of the drought decreased a little bit, with the exception of the worst part. The exceptional drought actually got a little bit larger in the panhandle, so folks out west still really, really behind on moisture for this time of year. Might get a little bit today, although we're not expecting much. Level one risk for severe weather in the sand hills. You zoom in a little bit, could see an isolated storm or two this evening into sundown. Straight line winds would be the biggest threat with this system. Nothing widespread expected, just maybe a pop-up storm here or there possible this afternoon and evening. We've got our eye on Saturday as well. There's the potential that some overnight storms could carry some strength with them from central into eastern Nebraska as we get closer to the weekend. Obviously, we'll find out more and pass that along to you. Then it heats back again. Already seeing triple digits in the panhandle today. And then this weekend, that humidity might start rising a little bit, and that's where you get the dangerous heat potentially. This is Saturday where you start to see that level three heat risk. By Sunday, it spreads a little bit into southern Nebraska as well. Southwest Nebraska expected to get into those triple digits, even lingering into Monday. Triple digit heat expected to stick around before we get back to normal by the middle of next week. But you want to make sure you're taking precautions because it could be a potentially dangerous hot weekend around the state. On this August the 6th, we take a look back at this date in history. A lot of ignominy on this date. August 6th, 1945. The U.S. dropped the first atomic bomb used in warfare on the city of Hiroshima in Japan, 70,000 people.

0: killed instantly. Now, the Enola Gay, the plane that dropped the bomb, was built in Nebraska at Fort Crook, the predecessor to what is now Offutt Air Force Base. The captain of the Enola Gay was Paul Tibbetts. He named the plane after his mother, who lived in Carroll, Iowa. The plane itself now resides in the National Air and Space Museum. It's been in the custody of the Smithsonian Institution since 1949. 20 years later, on this date, 1965, President Lyndon B. Johnson signed the Voting Rights Act into law, the legislation written with the intent to strengthen enforcement of the 15th Amendment, which prohibited racial discrimination in voting. Both of Nebraska's senators at the time, Carl Curtis, Roman Hruska, were yes votes, as were all three of Nebraska's representatives in the House, Claire Callan, Glenn Cunningham, and David Thomas Martin. In the years before the law was signed, there were states that erected barriers, poll taxes, literacy tests, things like that, designed to keep black Americans from getting to the polls. And on this date in 1962, the island nation of Jamaica gained its independence from Britain. The country had been under colonial rule for more than 300 years. Jamaica's leaders wrote a constitution ahead of time. They had it set to go. It took effect on this date, the very day they got their independence. And on this date in the not too distant future, more Legion baseball. Malcolm got it done last night, 15-7. That forces a deciding championship game against Pender in Pender this evening. Can Malcolm get the five-peat? You'll find out here on NCN. Our coverage starts at 4:50. Central Time. In the meantime, more news and weather coming your way next. Thank you so much for joining us. Have a great day. This is News Channel Nebraska.
1: It's a double headliner knockout. 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
6: My husband at the time decided we would come back to Tilden to farm, and I thought, no way in heck do I want to live in a small town. About a year in, I'm thinking, this is the greatest place to raise your kids.
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8: 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We built this facility, and then in January of 2025, the bond passed to build the sports complex. So that's been huge. It's great to see the community rally around the school. When you have good facilities, it instills more school pride, and success breeds success.
9: Falcons stay perfect.
10: We are expanding different parts of the town. Our parks and recreation are expanding. We have a new housing development coming to town. We are cooking.
11: It's nice seeing people wanting to come and move to Tilden. 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
7: 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So if people want to come here and check us out, we would be more than willing to have you.
10: You don't get any better than the people that are here. You don't. We are a community.
12: I want to move to Tilden.
6: Come on in. Come on down.
13: Well, we may have been the eternal optimists when it comes to what we thought was going to be a hot but dry weekend ahead of us. Looks like the humidity will be returning. Part of that could be thanks to the haze that's coming down from the Canadian wildfires. It's going to be kind of trapping that moisture in our area. But we'll get to that shortly. Things already starting to heat up out in the panhandle, where you'll see highs in the 90s and even low 100s today. 80s and 90s for the rest of the state. The east still staying cool for now, but it's definitely going to be up in the 90s and maybe even triple digits by the time we get into the weekend. We'll look at that in just a moment in our extended forecast. Tonight, we'll see lows in the 50s out west, 60s for the rest of the state. Should be a relatively dry overnight, the only exception being down in the southwest corner, where we'll see a few spotty showers and storms. Not expecting any severe weather, and unfortunately, not really expecting much in the way of precipitation until mid next week for most of the state. So hopefully, if you needed it, you got what you needed this week. Tomorrow, we'll see highs in the 90s across the state. It'll actually dip a bit out in the panhandle, at least up in the Chadron area, where it's going to be up in triple digits today, just high 90s for tomorrow, 90s for just about everybody, the only exception being up in the north central and the southeast corner. And as we mentioned, there is sunshine, but don't know how much you'll see thanks to that Canadian wildfire haze that's going to be blanketing about the western two-thirds of the state. By the time we get into Friday, I'm sure the southeast corner will see some as well. As we mentioned, things are warming up, not as much for the northeast. Initially, we were thinking possibly triple digits this weekend for that area, but only 90s, and then it cools down into next week. Southeast also seeing more of the same, low 90s, not too shabby there for the supposed dog days of summer, and then back down into the 80s next week. As we progress out west, things are starting to warm up exponentially. You'll see 90s all the way through next Tuesday. Again, it's still low 90s there, not bad at all. And then as we get into the northwest, sorry, get out the super soakers, because it's going to be a super scorcher. You'll see triple digits Saturday through Tuesday, maybe not quite there on Monday, but still plenty hot. And again, we were hoping it would be a dry heat, but thanks to that wildfire haze trapping the moisture, humidity and the heat index could be a factor this weekend, and very likely will be. So practice those heat precautions, stay hydrated, stay indoors or at least in the shade, AC if you can, check in on the children, the elderly and the pets. Southwest also seeing triple digits on the weekend and close to it Monday and Tuesday. You'll finally be cooling down, as we mentioned, with some late week precipitation next week. So hang in there, hot stuff coming.
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0: Officials in Madison, Wisconsin, trying to defuse tensions amid ongoing protests stemming from a fatal police shooting of a man 2 weeks ago. Sherelle Hubbard has more.
15: A small group of demonstrators gathered outside the Dane County Courthouse Wednesday, flying a flag that read, "Jail Killer Cops Now." They were responding to the July 22nd police shooting of Corey Ruiz. Bystander video obtained by CNN shows the confrontation that led to the fatal shooting of the 38-year-old. Police say he pulled a knife and wounded an officer during a struggle, but the video doesn't provide evidence of what actually happened. Demonstrations have erupted since his death, and several hours after city crews cleared an encampment and memorial honoring the man, police say protesters started fires in garbage cans and a dumpster.
16: There are people who wish that we had come in on day one and stopped all of the protests and never let an encampment happen. And then there are people who wish that we would let that encampment go on. This is part of the business of being in government. You cannot please everyone.
17: I saw things last night that I haven't seen in years. The crowd had moved trash and garbage cans and blocked all of East Washington Avenue. Things were thrown at the officers.
15: The mayor scolding dissenters for going beyond peaceful protest.
16: I will not condone or accept that the solution is to further divide our community by causing harm to your neighbors and local businesses, harassing bystanders, or setting fires in city streets. And none of that can bring Corey back.
15: I'm Sherelle Hubbard reporting.
0: Millions with federal student loans now being forced to leave the Biden-era Saving on a Valuable Education repayment plan known as SAVE. Borrower advocates warn many will see their monthly bills increase by hundreds of dollars a month, while others say they're getting conflicting information about what they actually owe. Ivan Rodriguez has more on how borrowers are transitioning.
18: For Franco Vitella, the end of the SAVE plan brought four different payment amounts in just weeks.
19: It feels absurd.
18: Vitella says the federal loan calculator first estimated $50 a month as his new payment. His servicer then sent a $0 bill, followed the next day by approval for a $745 payment. After reapplying, he's now paying $225.
19: If I revisit the student

0: aid site and recalculate it, it quotes a different payment of $208. So not a huge discrepancy, but it, you know, it kind of shakes my confidence is, you know, do I have the right payment even?
1: His confusion comes as about 7.5 million borrowers are being moved out of the SAVE plan. Once borrowers receive a notice from their servicer, they have 90 days to choose another repayment plan option. If not, they'll automatically be placed in a standard repayment plan. These monthly payments can be higher than other plans, but total interest paid is usually lower and length of repayment is shorter, according to studentaid.gov. A recent survey by the Student Debt Crisis Center found the median monthly payment increase for borrowers is $500.
2: That's more than a car payment for many borrowers. Depending on what state you live in, that could be more than your mortgage.
1: Abram says borrowers should compare plans at studentaid.gov and contact their servicer.
2: Do not hide from this. And at the very least, if you can't afford to make the payment, go on a loan forbearance. But the worst thing you could do is just not pay and fall into default.
1: I'm Ivan Rodriguez reporting.
3: That outbreak of cyclosporiasis has expanded now to more states, including Nebraska, the latest next. But first, Michael J. Anthony in your AccuWeather forecast.
4: Well, here comes summer one more time. Well, hopefully the heat only comes one more time. We want to enjoy the rest of summer as long as we can. But with it does come a warm-up from time to time, and we're already starting to see it. Highs in the 80s for most of Nebraska, 90s and even triple digits today out west. It's actually going to dip just a bit before it heats up big time this weekend. Tonight, dropping down into the 50s out west, 60s for the rest of the state, and partly cloudy overnight with the exception of a few spotty storms in the southwest, maybe a little bit in the southeast corner tonight, but not much to speak of. Tomorrow, as we mentioned, actually dropping down below triple digits for the panhandle, 80s and 90s for the rest of the state, and lots of sunshine, albeit we've got more of that Canadian wildfire haze to contend with tomorrow and big heat to contend with this weekend.
3: A large cyclosporiasis outbreak linked to lettuce now includes cases in 15 states, including Nebraska. Reed Binion has the latest.
5: I'm going to stay away from the, you know, any kind of vegetables at, you know, restaurants and stuff like that.
6: Consumers expressing concerns about where they get their fresh produce amid a growing outbreak of cyclosporiasis tied to lettuce.
5: Just try to watch what we're eating, make sure we're washing everything.
6: Health officials have linked the outbreak of the intestinal illness to lettuce sold at restaurants such as Taco Bell and some grocery stores. According to federal health officials, the outbreak now accounts for cases across 15 states. This after six states were added to the list, after lab testing showed illnesses there were likely caused by the same strain of the tiny Cyclospora parasite. The parasite burrows into the lining of the small intestine. It can cause weeks of severe, debilitating gastrointestinal symptoms if left untreated. Some consumers are opting for alternatives when it comes to where they get fresh produce.
5: I feel more comfortable taking from a local farmer than from a supermarket.
6: Local farmers tend to agree.
7: Growing local and having it directly fresh out of the ground here. We're not shipping it, so it has no contamination.
6: The CDC has tallied more than 6,000 cases in the outbreak. Nearly 300 of those cases resulted in hospitalization. Two people have died. I'm Reed Binion reporting.
3: Well, it's not just lettuce. Nebraskans being told to be on the lookout for another vegetable tied to another outbreak. An update yesterday from the Centers for Disease Control and Prevention has linked five cases of salmonella to a national outbreak sourced to jalapeno peppers. Chipotle announced this week it's removing jalapenos from some of its restaurants amid the ongoing salmonella outbreak as a precaution. Qdoba has also done so. The CDC is reporting over 300 cases linked to the outbreak. It's been traced back to Mexico and Coast Citrus distributors. 36 people have been hospitalized. The U.S. has suspended avocado inspections in a Mexican state that could delay exports of the fruit to the U.S. The U.S. halted government activities in Michoacán on Wednesday because of what it called a threat against American interests. No specifics were given. The Mexican

0: Again, authorities say they're working to address these security concerns. Michoacan is Mexico's leading avocado producer. Imports from the state to the U.S. were paused for more than a week back in 2024 after two U.S. inspectors were assaulted and detained at a police roadblock. That pause cost Mexican avocado growers tens of millions and caused avocado prices to rise in the U.S. Now, there's a new weapon in the fight against influenza. Yesterday, the Food and Drug Administration approved the first mRNA-based flu vaccine. It's made by Moderna and will be available for people 50 and older. According to a study by the drug maker, the vaccine found to be about 27% more effective than traditional flu shots during the 2024-25 flu season. Moderna says they expect to have the vaccine ready for this fall. The impact an animal can have on a person's life has long been documented, but in a new study, researchers say canine companionship is helping a specific set of patients succeed in their recovery. Mandy Gaither has more.
1: Decked out in the latest doggy workday fashion, Meyer is ready for his shift at Mayo Clinic, and this four-legged helper is supporting patients in more ways than one.
2: We're kind of wired to be connected to nature, and dogs are just particularly good at creating that bond.
1: Dr. Brent Bauer says a caring canine companion can benefit a wide variety of patients, but in this study published Monday, he and a team of researchers pinpointed patients rehabbing in the hospital after a stroke, testing whether animal-assisted therapy would make their recoveries more successful.
2: We're asking them to do challenging things. To start moving again, to move differently. It's hard work.
1: The research found that patients who interacted with therapy animals showed greater engagement in their treatment, increased physical activity, longer mobility, and lower stress compared with those who didn't have animals take part in their rehabilitation.
2: We already have a very active animal-assisted treatment program here at Mayo Clinic. We're going to expand that to try and meet more and more needs.
1: Bauer says animal-assisted therapy is likely to benefit other patients recovering from different medical conditions as well. And he says if the treatment is done correctly, it can help both the person and the furry worker.
2: The dogs who are well-trained and well-chosen for this work actually show lower stress levels after they've worked in the hospital environment with the patients they're seeing.
1: For Health Minute, I'm Mandy Gaither.
0: We might see a storm or two in western Nebraska today. Then those hotter temps come to everybody by this weekend. Details next in your AccuWeather forecast. 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
4: It's going to be a thirsty Thursday out west in terms of hydration today. Please, out there, it's got 90s and even triple digits in the panhandle. 80s and 90s for the rest of the state, but we'll all be feeling the burn pretty soon, especially as we get into the weekend. Not so much in the east, but the west is going to be scorching. Tonight we'll drop down into the 50s, out in the panhandle, 60s for the rest of the state. Chance of a shower or storm in the southwest corner. Really not expecting a whole lot of precipitation the rest of the week, probably not until mid next week. So hopefully you got what you needed earlier this week in terms of that much needed rain. Tomorrow actually dipping down a bit, just upper 90s out west, 80s and 90s for the rest of the state. I mean, pretty much just 90s for everybody. The only exception is up in the north central part of Nebraska. And we'll see more of that haze thanks to the wildfires up in Canada drifting down. That's going to blanket just about every part of Nebraska except the southeast corner. But I'm sure by the time we get into Friday, you'll be seeing some of that haze as well. Unfortunately, we were a little too optimistic about the humidity. It looks like that is going to be returning this weekend. Maybe not quite as intense as it was last week, but it will be a factor. We'll have that coming up for you in your extended forecast on NCN.
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9: 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I'm Susan Littlefield with the American Ag Network. 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
10: I want an outlier event, Jesse. I want something to come through and just kick this whole thing in the butt. And here's the problem. The momentum is very low in the mid-latitudes where we live. So I mean, it's the westward flow. It's just pathetic. Now, it typically is in summer, but it's even worse this summer. And all the momentum's down along the equator in the southern hemisphere with this rapid, Jesse, I mean, this El Nino is just taking off. So tropical season, I mean, I don't know what we're going to, I mean, August is usually our big buildup month to the peak in September. And I don't know that we're going to talk about much. Wind shear is too high. Pressure is too high. Stability is too high. So those three things, you want low wind shear, low pressure, and high instability. And we've got the wrong mix. And so I don't think we're going to see a whole lot coming out of the tropics anytime soon. Now, you know, something that could change this up, a big typhoon in the Pacific or big surge of the MJO that's not currently forecast, getting away from what we call phase six, over to maybe phase seven or eight, or even collapsing back into null space. But as of today, we've got a couple of tropical systems in the West Pacific, but I'm not so sure that they're going to be the type that are going to really kick this pattern and get it going. By the way, the same problems we're having, you know, here with the stagnant pattern have hit Europe. Last week, we thought, oh, maybe there'll be an end to the massive heat wave in France and in Spain and in Germany and the UK. Maybe there'll be an end to that by the time we get about 5-6 days from now. Newest forecasts take the cold front that was going to come through and relieve things, push it farther to the east. It's like Poland, or it's over, you know, getting this far south as like the Balkans, but then getting into parts of like Ukraine. And therefore, this massive Western Europe.
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12: Welcome back to News Channel Nebraska. Let's take a look at some other top stories from around the state today. It's a pastime that continues to surge in popularity, but as the number of people riding electric bikes and scooters rises, so too does the number of reported injuries, especially among children. 68 in the last 4 years alone treated at Nebraska Medicine. Mandy Gaither has more.
13: They're fun to ride and can get you where you're going more quickly. But electric bikes and scooters are not the same as their counterparts that don't have a motor.
14: Largely, there is a huge disconnect in information. I think that that's where all of these issues are leading out to.
13: Pediatric emergency medicine Dr. Purva Grover with Cleveland Clinic says the past several months she's seen a spike in tragedies for children from e-bikes, but it's a problem nationwide regardless of age. The latest data from the U.S. Consumer Product Safety Commission shows that between 2017 and 2024, there were an estimated 155,200 emergency room bathroom visits due to e-bikes. There were also 310 deaths reported. In that same time period, e-scooters sent an estimated 380,000 people to

0: the emergency room, but Grover believes the numbers are severely underreported.
1: I fear that what you're seeing right now is just the tip of the iceberg.
0: Grover says to always wear a properly fitted certified helmet that's tested for higher speeds. She says a regular bicycle helmet may not provide adequate protection and follow local traffic laws. Large vehicles have blind spots and may not see an e-bike or e-scooter.
1: These are 50 to 60 pound big machines, which can travel at a speed from anywhere from 20 to 28 miles per hour and can cause significant injuries.
0: For Health Minute, I'm Mandy Gaither.
2: It's not your typical county fair lineup. In Cherry County, a mix of unexpected animals is turning heads and breaking down barriers for kids who want to be a part of 4-H. Casey Wannenberg takes us to the fair's small animal show.
3: Wildly different selections.
4: What do you get when you combine a guinea pig, a tarantula, and a Highlander?
5: She's a micro mini, so this is about as tall as she's gonna get.
4: The Cherry County Fair.
5: I usually bring a turtle, but I figured that I'd try it different this year.
6: Up you go.
4: Oh, and an emu also made an appearance at the small animal show.
7: A lot of times they say, oh, look, it's an ostrich.
4: In addition to chickens and ducks.
7: I absolutely love birds.
4: Addie Sexton shows other species, such as Gemini, the emu.
7: Closest living relatives to raptors.
4: And her pink-toed tarantula.
7: I have always been interested in all things animals.
4: While many picture cattle, not cats.
8: She is an indoor-outdoor cat.
4: At a county fair. Cherry County 4-H Extension educator Blair Speck says this small animal show plays a big role in making 4-H more accessible.
9: Any animal that you have at home, you're available to come show. So those that don't have the cattle, like we said earlier, can come and show. So they learn skills about their animal, kind of their environment that they live in, how to take care of them, how to prepare them for fair. And then they also get the opportunity to speak to a judge, so they get that public speaking skill.
10: Does he get regular shots?
9: Yeah.
4: Many of these 4-H'ers still spend time with more traditional livestock.
7: You are such a toddler.
4: But for some, these unique animals are opening new doors.
5: We have a business starting. It's called Heart City Highlands.
4: While also showing their passion for animals.
7: I think my favorite part is getting to teach the kids a bit about the animals.
4: Different animals, different experiences, but the same goal. Learning, growing, and being part of the county fair. In Valentine, Casey Wannenberg, News Channel, Nebraska.
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11: Well, we may have been the eternal optimists when it comes to what we thought was going to be a hot but dry weekend ahead of us. Looks like the humidity will be returning. Part of that could be thanks to the haze that's coming down from the Canadian wildfires. It's going to be kind of trapping that moisture in our area, but we'll get to that shortly. Things already starting to heat up out in the panhandle, where you'll see highs in the 90s and even low 100s today. 80s and 90s for the rest of the state. The east still staying cool for now, but it's definitely going to be up in the 90s and maybe even triple digits by the time we get into the weekend. We'll look at that in just a moment in our extended forecast. Tonight we'll see lows in the 50s out west, 60s for the rest of the state. Should be a relatively dry overnight, the only exception being down in the southwest corner, where we'll see a few spotty showers and storms. Not expecting any severe weather, and unfortunately not really expecting much in the way of precipitation until mid next week for most of the state. So hopefully, if you needed it, you got what you needed this week. Tomorrow we'll see highs in the 90s across the state. It'll actually dip a bit out in the panhandle, at least up in the Chadron area, where it's going to be up in triple digits today. Just high 90s for tomorrow, 90s for just about everybody, the only exception being up in the north central and the southeast corner. And as we mentioned, there is sunshine, but don't know how much you'll see thanks to that Canadian wildfire haze that's going to be blanketing about the western two-thirds of the state. By the time we get into Friday, I'm sure the southeast corner will see some as well. As we mentioned, things are warming up, not as much for the northeast. Initially, we were thinking possibly triple digits this weekend for that area, but only 90s, and then it cools down into next week. Southeast also seeing more of the same, low 90s, not too shabby there for the supposed dog days of summer, and then back down into the 80s next week. As we progress out west, things are starting to warm up exponentially. You'll see 90s all the way through next Tuesday. Again, it's still low 90s there, not bad at all. And then as we get into the northwest, sorry, get out the super soakers, because it's going to be a super scorcher. You'll see triple digits Saturday through Tuesday, maybe not quite there on Monday, but still plenty hot. And again, we were hoping it would be a dry heat, but thanks to that wildfire haze trapping the moisture, humidity and the heat index could be a factor this weekend, and very likely will be. So practice those heat precautions, stay hydrated, stay indoors or at least in the shade, AC if you can, check in on the children, the elderly, and the pets. Southwest also seeing triple digits on the weekend and close to it Monday and Tuesday. You'll finally be cooling down, as we mentioned, with some late week precipitation next week. So hang in there, hot stuff coming.
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2: In sports, Malcolm has won the last four State Legion Senior State Baseball Championships in Class C. They were the favorites for a five-peat again this year. But after a loss to Pender earlier this week, Post 354 needed to avenge that to force a winner-take-all game tonight. They stepped up in a big way last night. Let's check out the highlights. Malcolm has won four straight state championships in Legion Baseball in Class C. But to do it this year, get number five, they got to do it from the elimination bracket. Pender, unbeaten, coming into Wednesday's game. It was the third game of a triple header because of a weather delay, and it was a wild one. Malcolm wasting no time at all in the first inning. Bases loaded with a 3-1 count. This bloop single misplayed. Nolan Duzik scores, and Malcolm strikes first as Brixen Meyer crosses the plate as well. Still first inning, and it's Mason Zeger walking in a run with the bases loaded. Malcolm pouring it on early on as Carson Frank crosses the dish. Now 3-0, post 3:54 with the lead. It's 5-0. It's still the first inning, and another bases loaded walk. This time Nolan Duzik walks it in. Malcolm goes around. They get 12 to the plate in the first inning. They score 7 and have a 7-0 lead after one. But Pender knows that there's a reason they play more than one inning. They start chipping away at it. This line drive into right field will score Pender's first run. They get one back. It is 7-1, second inning. Now in the third, Pender chipping away some more. This time Ryan Linkus bloops one into center field. This gets a couple of runs in. Pender now within 5 at 8-3. Still third inning. Slow roller to first, gets away what could have been a double play, instead keeps the inning going. Xander Welch over to second, extends the inning, and Pender scores again. It's 8-4. Malcolm with a runner on second, able to get another one across. This would end up being kind of a big insurance moment for Malcolm as they would score again. It's now 9-4, but Pender coming back. Down 9-6, now a line drive into center field, and Pender coming all the way back. They are within 2, 9-7. But Malcolm, yeah, they've been here before. This ball getting past the left fielder. It's a triple with the bases loaded off the bat of Chase Smith. That scores 3. Malcolm would end up walking it off with a huge sixth inning. As this one gets away, the pass ball, Malcolm would end up scoring 2 more. They get the win 15-7, forcing a decisive game for the state championship tomorrow night. This one, the walk-off, the single that scores 2, and Malcolm 15-7 over Pender. They get the win, and they'll look for the 5-peat tomorrow evening.
0: We're getting extra baseball in the Class B American Division as well. In the semifinals yesterday, Mount Michael doubled up Crete 14-7, while Lincoln Christian eliminated Seward 9-4. Then in the title game, Christian beat Mount Michael 5-2. That was the ETC Knights' first loss, so those two will play again tonight for the championship. No extra baseball in the Class B National Division, though. Auburn edged Roncalli Catholic 3-2 in the first semifinal, while host Central City took down Norris 9-5. Then Central City finished off their unbeaten run, blanking Auburn 5-0. They now will face off against the winner of Mount Michael and Lincoln Christian on Saturday. And Wayne State Volleyball once again considered among the favorites in Class D2. The Wildcats slotted second in the Northern Sun preseason coaches poll. They finished 19-1 in the NSIC last season. They won a third regular season title in their last 4. The black and gold returning a wealth of key contributors from a roster that was 27-5 last year, including a trip to Kearney for the NCAA Central Region Tournament. Defending national runner-up Concordia St. Paul got 11 first-place votes. Wayne State season starts at a tournament in Long Island, New York on August 28th. And that's sports for your Thursday. Stick around. We've got more news and weather on the way. Thanks for joining us. Have a great day. This is News Channel Nebraska.
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0: Well, hello there. It is Thursday, August 6th, and you're watching News Channel Nebraska. My name is Eric McKay. Thank you so much for joining us. Hope your day is going well so far. Coming up for you this hour, Nebraska's governor continuing to stress cutting back on spending, but Nebraska higher education officials say they're hoping
2: for just the opposite. Details on the way. And we'll take you to an ag conference that's telling farmers to focus on the fields and themselves. That story and much more coming up. But first, heat and humidity returning to Nebraska this weekend. Michael J. Anthony has the details now in your AccuWeather forecast.
11: Well, here comes summer one more time. Well, hopefully the heat only comes one more time. We want to enjoy the rest of summer as long as we can. But with it does come a warm-up from time to time, and we're already starting to see it. Highs in the 80s for most of Nebraska, 90s and even triple digits today out west. It's actually going to dip just a bit before it heats up big time this weekend. Tonight, dropping down into the 50s out west, 60s for the rest of the state, and partly cloudy overnight with the exception of a few spotty storms in the southwest, maybe a little bit in the southeast corner tonight, but not much to speak of. Tomorrow, as we mentioned, actually dropping down below triple digits for the panhandle, 80s and 90s for the rest of the state, and lots of sunshine, albeit we've got more of that Canadian wildfire haze to contend with tomorrow and big heat to contend with this weekend.
2: We'll have your full forecast coming up later this hour. First, though, let's take a look at our top headlines today. Authorities have identified the man accused of threatening people with a handgun inside a home in the capital city. Lancaster County Sheriff's deputies and nearby Lincoln police responded to a home in East Lincoln yesterday evening. Authorities said 58-year-old Monty Harner was intoxicated when he threatened three people he knew inside the home. The sheriff's office said Harner repeatedly refused to comply with law enforcement commands. He was tased and hospitalized, then arrested once he was cleared by medical staff. At a time when Nebraska's governor has continued to stress cutting back on spending, Nebraska higher education officials are hoping for just the opposite. The University of Nebraska's proposed budget request was released today. It calls for a 4.25% increase from the state over the next 2 years. It's about $72 million total. That's after the university announced it was cutting $29 million in programs and campus spending last month. Governor Jim Pillen has instructed each state department to trim spending by 5% across the board. University officials said in a statement the additional dollars would cover 3% increases in salaries and estimated increases in health insurance. NU says it also wants to restore the $5 million in biomedical research that was cut by the legislature last session. Now, if that 4.25% number sounds familiar, it's because that's also the amount tuition will be going up on NU's four campuses in the coming year. The budget request will be discussed by the university's Board of Regents at a public hearing next Thursday. An ag conference in central Nebraska is exploring the future of the state's rangelands while also encouraging farmers to speak more openly about mental health. The Nebraska Grazing Conference returned to Kearney for its 26th year, bringing producers from across the state together to share ideas and new technology. This year's conference recognizes the United Nations International Year of Rangelands and Pastoralists and highlights the importance of Nebraska grasslands and ranching industry. But one keynote speaker also encouraged attendees to look beyond the land itself.
3: I have suffered from depression myself, and farming is not easy and it's getting harder. And farmers are 3.5 times more likely to commit suicide than the average American. And it's just something that we've got to quit shoving under the rug. We need to start talking about this. So I bring that part into the presentation as well.
2: Fuller says financial pressure, drought, other challenges have made farming increasingly stressful. He said he hopes bringing the topic into conferences like this will help break the stigma surrounding mental health in agriculture. Students at a Northeast Nebraska elementary school now have a playground where every child can play together. Community members gathered at Bel Air Elementary this week to celebrate the opening of their new inclusive playground. The more than $200,000 project features wheelchair-accessible and disability-friendly equipment. School leaders say the playground's been nearly 2 years in the making, with support from community donors helping make the project possible.
5: It's not students playing beside each other, it's students playing with each other. So it's students coming together back here, and there are spaces that are wheelchair handicap accessible. There are spaces where students who may have some disabilities can get up onto the equipment, so all students are on the equipment playing together.
0: In addition to the local fundraising efforts, the Lower Elkhorn Natural Resources District pitched in $25,000. The effort also garnered support from the National Music for All initiative. More news next. You're watching News Channel Nebraska.

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10: Well, students at Hastings College will be moving back to campus soon, and hundreds of them will be doing so in a brand new residence hall. Brandon Shanahan has more.
11: The new building, named 1882 Residence Hall, after the year the college was founded, features more than 300 bed and modern amenities for students. The project was announced in December 2023 and broke ground 10 months later. It is the largest residence hall on campus and the first new housing built specifically for students in more than 30 years. Dean of Student Engagement, Sophia McDermott, said students played an important role in shaping the design of the facility.
12: Anytime that we talked about the building, things that we were looking at, we have a student group that met once a month that we said, hey, do you like this? Do you not like this? Is this something that students would want? So I think it's really important to hear their needs and what they wanted and what they wanted to see and incorporate what we can instead of just being like, here's a building and you're going to live here. So it was really nice that they had a strong input on what they wanted to see these next, you know, living here for the next 4 years of their lives.
11: The new residence hall will replace two older dormitories that were built in the early and mid-1900s. Resident Director Reagan Galloway said the investment demonstrates the college's commitment to improving the student experience.
13: I love it because it's like they're taking this into account, like, you know, like we want more numbers and we want people to come to Hastings College. So they're like, what can we do to grab people to come here? And then I think the main thing is dorms, you know, if people live here for 9 months out of the year, they want a new place and nicer, you know, this new era of students want nicer things, so I think it's important to have this and want students to come.
11: Incoming fall student athletes will begin moving into the residence hall this weekend, with the rest of the student body arriving later this month. In Hastings for News Channel Nebraska, I'm Brandon Shanahan.
10: While pools and water parks all over Nebraska struggle with lifeguard shortages, residents in one town have fired up their grills to keep theirs afloat. Tyler Murphy has more.
14: If it's the first Wednesday of August, you'll find the sizzle of burgers and the smell of fresh sweet corn in the small northeast Nebraska town of Pilger. For 24 years, this annual fundraiser has brought the community together. Organizers expect more than 1,000 people to fill their plates, with every single dollar being raised going directly towards the town's swimming pool.
15: Because we know the importance of it, and we want people to enjoy the pool.
16: That sense of shared purpose is what keeps the engine running year after year.
17: Everybody kind of has their own job since we've been doing this for so long.
18: One guy says forever, but it hasn't been forever.
16: Organizers say the pool is a hub for the entire area. Kids from surrounding towns flock to it all summer long for swimming lessons. Pilger resident Barb Wolverton says it's at a time when neighboring towns are forced to cut hours or close completely because they can't find staff.
15: We've got to keep encouraging kids to be lifeguards, or we're not going to have a pool. Because Pilger or Wisner, I know, could barely open.
16: They say that success comes down to local recruitment. All 10 students who took Pilger's lifeguard certification class this year passed. And four of them are currently on duty keeping swimmers safe at Pilger's municipal pool. Organizer Ron Wolverton says in the last 24 years, they have

0: raised around $300,000 for the pool, but he says none of this would be possible without two key aspects.
1: You know, it's not possible without all the volunteers to help, you know, get everything ready and everybody behind me, and there'll be more people coming.
2: 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In Pilger, Tyler Murphy, News Channel Nebraska.
3: It's going to see a pretty pleasant day overall. The hotter temps, though, going to be starting out west today. Details next in your AccuWeather forecast. 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
5: We just thought we were helping her get some better sleep, and it turned out she had had cancer, and not just one, but two kinds. Her dad actually came with her to that appointment. I was like, it's pretty routine, just get her in so we can see if he also thinks she needs her tonsils out. And they called me and said, yes, Dr. Altman thinks her tonsils are enlarged, but there's another issue. When he was doing his thorough examination, masses felt different in her thyroid. And so that same day, he worked to get her in the ultrasound, and they got her right in the ultrasound and found, he described it as more nodules than actual thyroid. The day he had the call and tell me that it was cancer, he was very kind and patient with me as I asked my questions. Dr. Altman, for sure, is forever in our hearts.
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3: Going to be a thirsty Thursday out west is in terms of hydration today. Please, out there, it's got 90s and even triple digits in the panhandle. 80s and 90s for the rest of the state, but we'll all be feeling the burn pretty soon, especially as we get into the weekend. Not so much in the east, but the west is going to be scorching. Tonight we'll drop down into the 50s out in the panhandle, 60s for the rest of the state. Chance of a shower or storm in the southwest corner. Really not expecting a whole lot of precipitation the rest of the week, probably not until mid next week. So hopefully you got what you needed earlier this week in terms of that much needed rain. Tomorrow actually dipping down a bit, just upper 90s out west, 80s and 90s for the rest of the state. I mean, pretty much just 90s for everybody. The only exception is up in the north central part of Nebraska. And we'll see more of that haze thanks to the wildfires up in Canada drifting down. That's going to blanket just about every part of Nebraska except the southeast corner. But I'm sure by the time we get into Friday, you'll be seeing some of that haze as well. Unfortunately, we were a little too optimistic about the humidity. It looks like that is going to be returning this weekend. Maybe not quite as intense as it was last week, but it will be a factor. We'll have that coming up for you in your extended forecast on NCN.
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4: It was a foggy start to the day around the state. You're checking out the mid-morning view of the Wayne SkyCam. There, low visibility seen across about two-thirds of the state. Dense fog advisories lifting by mid-morning, but that early morning commute was a rough one around Nebraska. Check out this view. This is a 511 camera. This was about 8:30 this morning out by Pilger. You see a couple of vehicles there. The good news is they had their lights on. The bad news is following way too close for this kind of weather. Thankfully, we haven't heard of any major accidents caused by the fog as of yet, but it was a rough start to the day if you were trying to get somewhere on the roads. We did get a little bit of rain yesterday. The totals didn't quite reach what had been forecast, about a half inch at the high end south of I-80 there. We did get a decent amount of rain in some parts of the state. The drought monitor that came out today shows some improvement. More of the state is outside of the drought, about 7% of the state, and every level of the drought decreased a little bit, with the exception of the worst part. The exceptional drought actually got a little bit larger in the panhandle, so folks out west still really, really behind on moisture for this time of year. Might get a little bit today, although we're not expecting much. Level one risk for severe weather in the sand hills. You zoom in a little bit, could see an isolated storm or two this evening into sundown. Straight line winds would be the biggest threat with this system. Nothing widespread expected, just maybe a pop-up storm here or there possible this afternoon and evening. We've got our eye on Saturday as well. There's the potential that some overnight storms could carry some strength with them from central into eastern Nebraska as we get closer to the weekend. Obviously, we'll find out more and pass that along to you. Then it heats back again. Already seeing triple digits in the panhandle today. And then this weekend, that humidity might start rising a little bit, and that's where you get the dangerous heat potentially. This is Saturday where you start to see that level three heat risk. By Sunday, it spreads a little bit into southern Nebraska as well. Southwest Nebraska expected to get into those triple digits, even lingering into Monday. Triple digit heat expected to stick around before we get back to normal by the middle of next week. But you want to make sure you're taking precautions because it could be a potentially dangerous hot weekend around the state. On this August the 6th, we take a look back at this date in history. A lot of ignominy on this date. August 6, 1945, the U.S. dropped the first atomic bomb used in warfare on the city of Hiroshima in Japan. 70,000 people killed instantly. Now, the Enola Gay, the plane that dropped the bomb, was built in Nebraska at Fort Crook, the predecessor to what is now Offutt Air Force Base. The captain of the Enola Gay was Paul Tibbetts. He named the plane after his mother, who lived in Carroll, Iowa. The plane itself now resides in the National Air and Space Museum. It's been in the custody of the Smithsonian Institution since 1949. 20 years later on this date.

0: 1965, President Lyndon B. Johnson signed the Voting Rights Act into law, the legislation written with the intent to strengthen enforcement of the 15th Amendment, which prohibited racial discrimination in voting. Both of Nebraska's senators at the time, Carl Curtis, Roman Huruska, were yes votes, as were all three of Nebraska's representatives in the House, Claire Callan, Glenn Cunningham, and David Thomas Martin. In the years before the law was signed, there were states that erected barriers, poll taxes, literacy tests, things like that, designed to keep black Americans from getting to the polls. And on this date in 1962, the island nation of Jamaica gained its independence from Britain. The country had been under colonial rule for more than 300 years. Jamaica's leaders wrote a constitution ahead of time. They had it set to go. It took effect on this date, the very day they got their independence. And on this date in the not too distant future, more Legion baseball. Malcolm got it done last night, 15-7. That forces a deciding championship game against Pender in Pender this evening. Can Malcolm get the five-peat? You'll find out here on NCN. Our coverage starts at 4:50. Central Time. In the meantime, more news and weather coming your way next. Thank you so much for joining us. Have a great day. This is News Channel Nebraska.
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10: Well, we may have been the eternal optimists when it comes to what we thought was going to be a hot but dry weekend ahead of us. Looks like the humidity will be returning. Part of that could be thanks to the haze that's coming down from the Canadian wildfires. It's going to be kind of trapping that moisture in our area. But we'll get to that shortly. Things already starting to heat up out in the panhandle, where you'll see highs in the 90s and even low 100s today. 80s and 90s for the rest of the state. The east still staying cool for now, but it's definitely going to be up in the 90s and maybe even triple digits by the time we get into the weekend. We'll look at that in just a moment in our extended forecast. Tonight we'll see lows in the 50s out west, 60s for the rest of the state. Should be a relatively dry overnight, the only exception being down in the southwest corner where we'll see a few spotty showers and storms. Not expecting any severe weather. And unfortunately, not really expecting much in the way of precipitation until mid next week for most of the state. So hopefully, if you needed it, you got what

0: you needed this week. Tomorrow we'll see highs in the 90s across the state. It'll actually dip a bit out in the Panhandle, at least up in the Chadron area, where it's going to be up in triple digits today, just high 90s for tomorrow, 90s for just about everybody, the only exception being up in the north central and the southeast corner. And as we mentioned, there is sunshine, but don't know how much you'll see thanks to that Canadian wildfire haze that's going to be blanketing about the western two-thirds of the state. By the time we get into Friday, I'm sure the southeast corner will see some as well. As we mentioned, things are warming up, not as much for the northeast. Initially, we were thinking possibly triple digits this weekend for that area, but only 90s, and then it cools down into next week. Southeast also seeing more of the same, low 90s, not too shabby there for the supposed dog days of summer, and then back down into the 80s next week. As we progress out west, things are starting to warm up exponentially. You'll see 90s all the way through next Tuesday. Again, it's still low 90s there, not bad at all. And then as we get into the northwest, sorry, get out the super soakers because it's going to be a super scorcher. You'll see triple digits Saturday through Tuesday, maybe not quite there on Monday, but still plenty hot. And again, we were hoping it would be a dry heat, but thanks to that wildfire haze trapping the moisture, humidity and the heat index could be a factor this weekend. It very likely will be. So practice those heat precautions, stay hydrated, stay indoors or at least in the shade, AC if you can, check in on the children, the elderly and the pets. Southwest also seeing triple digits on the weekend and close to it Monday and Tuesday. You'll finally be cooling down, as we mentioned, with some late week precipitation next week. So hang in there, hot stuff coming.
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2: Officials in Madison, Wisconsin, trying to defuse tensions amid ongoing protests stemming from a fatal police shooting of a man 2 weeks ago. Sherelle Hubbard has more.
3: A small group of demonstrators gathered outside the Dane County Courthouse Wednesday, flying a flag that read, "Jail Killer Cops Now." They were responding to the July 22nd police shooting of Corey Ruiz. Bystander video obtained by CNN shows the confrontation that led to the fatal shooting of the 38-year-old. Police say he pulled a knife and wounded an officer during a struggle, but the video doesn't provide evidence of what actually happened. Demonstrations have erupted since his death and several hours after city crews cleared an encampment and memorial honoring the man. Police say protesters started fires in garbage cans and a dumpster.
4: There are people who wish that we had come in on day one and stopped all of the protests and never let an encampment happen. And then there are people who wish that we would let that encampment go on. This is part of the business of being in government. You cannot please everyone.
5: I saw things last night that I haven't seen in years. The crowd had moved trash and garbage cans and blocked all of East Washington Avenue. Things were thrown at the officers.
3: The mayor scolding dissenters for going beyond peaceful protest.
4: I will not condone or accept that the solution is to further divide our community by causing harm to your neighbors and local businesses, harassing bystanders, or setting fires in city streets. And none of that can bring Corey back.
3: I'm Sherelle Hubbard reporting.
2: Millions with federal student loans now being forced to leave the Biden-era Saving on a Valuable Education repayment plan known as SAVE. Borrower advocates warn many will see their monthly bills increase by hundreds of dollars a month, while others say they're getting conflicting information about what they actually owe. Ivan Rodriguez has more on how borrowers are transitioning.
6: For Franco Vitella, the end of the SAVE plan brought four different payment amounts in just weeks.
7: It feels absurd.
6: Vitella says the federal loan calculator first estimated $50 a month as his new payment. His servicer then sent a $0 bill, followed the next day by approval for a $745 payment. After reapplying, he's now paying $225.
7: If I revisit the student aid site and recalculate it, it quotes a different payment of $208. So not a huge discrepancy, but it kind of shakes my confidence. Do I have the right payment even?
6: His confusion comes as about 7.5 million borrowers are being moved out of the SAVE plan. Once borrowers receive a notice from their servicer, they have 90 days to choose another repayment plan option. If not, they'll automatically be placed in a standard repayment plan. These monthly payments can be higher than other plans, but total interest paid is usually lower and length of repayment is shorter, according to studentaid.gov. A recent survey by the Student Debt Crisis Center found the median monthly payment increase for borrowers is $500.
8: That's more than a car payment for many borrowers. Depending on what state you live in, that could be more than your mortgage.
6: Abram says borrowers should compare plans at studentaid.gov and contact their servicer.
8: Do not hide from this. And at the very least, if you can't afford to make the payment, go on a loan forbearance. But the worst thing you could do is just not pay and fall into default.
6: I'm Ivan Rodriguez reporting.
2: That outbreak of cyclosporiasis has expanded now to more states, including Nebraska. The latest next. But first, Michael J. Anthony in your AccuWeather forecast.
0: Well, here comes summer one more time. Well, hopefully the heat only comes one more time. We want to enjoy the rest of summer as long as we can. But with it does come a warm-up from time to time, and we're already starting to see it. Highs in the 80s for most of Nebraska, 90s and even triple digits today out west. It's actually going to dip just a bit before it heats up big time this weekend. Tonight, dropping down into the 50s out west, 60s for the rest of the state, and partly cloudy overnight with the exception of a few spotty storms in the southwest, maybe a little bit in the southeast corner tonight, but not much to speak of. Tomorrow, as we mentioned, actually dropping down below triple digits for the panhandle, 80s and 90s for the rest of the state, and lots of sunshine, albeit we've got more of that Canadian wildfire haze to contend with tomorrow and big heat to contend with this weekend.
2: A large cyclosporiasis outbreak linked to lettuce now includes cases in 15 states, including Nebraska. Reed Binion has the latest.
9: I'm going to stay away from the, you know, any kind of vegetables at, you know, restaurants and stuff like that.
10: Consumers expressing concerns about where they get their fresh produce amid a growing outbreak of cyclosporiasis tied to lettuce.
9: Just try to watch what we're eating, make sure we're washing everything.
10: Health officials have linked the outbreak of the intestinal illness to lettuce sold at restaurants such as Taco Bell and some grocery stores. According to federal health officials, the outbreak now accounts for cases across 15 states. This after six states were added to the list, after lab testing showed illnesses there were likely caused by the same strain of the tiny Cyclospora parasite. The parasite burrows into the lining of the small intestine. It can cause weeks of severe, debilitating gastrointestinal symptoms if left untreated. Some consumers are opting for alternatives when it comes to where they get fresh produce.
9: I feel more comfortable taking from a local farmer than from a supermarket.
10: Local farmers tend to agree.
11: Growing local and having it directly fresh out of the ground here. We're not shipping it, so it has no contamination.
10: The CDC has tallied more than 6,000 cases in the outbreak. Nearly 300 of those cases resulted in hospitalization. Two people have died. I'm Reed Binion reporting.
2: Well, it's not just lettuce. Nebraskans being told to be on the lookout for another vegetable tied to another outbreak. An update yesterday from the Centers for Disease Control and Prevention has linked five cases of salmonella in Nebraska to a national outbreak sourced to jalapeno peppers. Chipotle announced this week it's removing jalapenos from some of its restaurants amid the ongoing salmonella outbreak as a precaution. Qdoba has also done so. The CDC is reporting over 300 cases linked to the outbreak. It's been traced back to Mexico and Coast citrus distributors. 36 people have been hospitalized. The U.S. has suspended avocado inspections in a Mexican state that could delay exports of the fruit to the U.S. The U.S. halted government activities in Michoacán on Wednesday because of what it called a threat against American interests. No specifics were given. The Mexican authorities say they're working to address these security concerns. Michoacán is Mexico's leading avocado producer. Imports from the state to the U.S. were paused for more than a week back in 2024 after two U.S. inspectors were assaulted and detained at a police roadblock. That pause cost Mexican avocado growers tens of millions and caused avocado prices to rise in the U.S. There's a new weapon in the fight against influenza. Yesterday, the Food and Drug Administration approved the first mRNA-based flu vaccine. It's made by Moderna and will be available for people 50 and older. According to a study by the drug maker, the vaccine found to be about 27% more effective than traditional flu shots during the 2024-25 flu season. Moderna says they expect to have the vaccine ready for this fall. The impact an animal can have on a person's life has long been documented, but in a new study, researchers say canine companionship is helping a specific set of patients succeed in their recovery. Mandy Gaither has more.
12: Decked out in the latest doggy workday fashion, Meyer is ready for his shift at Mayo Clinic, and this four-legged helper is supporting patients in more ways than one.
13: We're kind of wired to be connected to nature, and dogs are just particularly good at creating that bond.
12: Dr. Brent Bauer says a caring canine companion can benefit a wide variety of patients, but in this study published Monday, he and a team of researchers pinpointed patients rehabbing in the hospital after a stroke, testing whether animal-assisted therapy would make their recoveries more successful.
13: We're asking them to do challenging things, to start moving again, to move differently. It's hard work.
12: The research found that patients who interacted with therapy animals showed greater engagement in their treatment, increased physical activity, longer mobility, and lower stress compared with those who didn't have animals take part in their rehabilitation.
13: We already have a very active animal-assisted treatment program here at Mayo Clinic. We're going to expand that to try and meet more and more needs.
12: Bauer says animal-assisted therapy is likely to benefit other patients recovering from different medical conditions as well. And he says if the treatment is done correctly, it can help both the person and the furry worker.
13: The dogs who are well-trained and well-chosen for this work actually show lower stress levels after they've worked in the hospital environment with the patients they're seeing.
12: For Health Minute, I'm Mandy Gaither.
2: We might see a storm or two in western Nebraska today. Then those hotter temps come to everybody by this weekend. Details next in your AccuWeather forecast. 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
0: It's going to be a thirsty Thursday out west in terms of hydration today. Please, out there, it's got 90s and even triple digits in the panhandle. 80s and 90s for the rest of the state, but we'll all be feeling the burn pretty soon, especially as we get into the weekend. Not so much in the east, but the west is going to be scorching. Tonight we'll drop down into the 50s, out in the panhandle, 60s for the rest of the state. Chance of a shower or storm in the southwest corner. Really not expecting a whole lot of precipitation the rest of the week, probably not until mid next week. So hopefully you got what you needed earlier this week in terms of that much needed rain. Tomorrow actually dipping down a bit, just upper 90s out west, 80s and 90s for the rest of the state. I mean, pretty much just 90s for everybody. The only exception is up in the north central part of Nebraska. And we'll see more of that haze thanks to the wildfires up in Canada drifting down. That's going to blanket just about every part of Nebraska except the southeast corner. But I'm sure by the time we get into Friday, you'll be seeing some of that haze as well. Unfortunately, we were a little too optimistic about the humidity. It looks like that is going to be returning this weekend. Maybe not quite as intense as it was last week, but it will be a factor. We'll have that coming up for you in your extended forecast on NCN.
1: It's a double headliner knockout. Little Texas brings the Platinum 90 sing-alongs that still crank like it's 1994.
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16: 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I'm your Professor Ice-T. 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They get expensive car repairs taken care of so you don't have to. 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
1: I'm Ty Stevens, and I'm from Page, Nebraska. I was in Valentine, Nebraska at the high school state finals, and we were in the short go the last round, and I caught my thumb in my dally, and went to the hospital in Valentine, and they flew me here. Came to Dr. Hartzell right away, and he reattached it. It come all the way off. I was here for a week after I cut my thumb off, and they just did really good taking care of me. Always felt cared for. I feel like my recovery is going as good as it possibly can, and everybody's just doing so much to help me. I just think that we're really lucky to have someone like him around that can do these kind of surgeries. He's just so good at what he does. Just leaves a good impression. Caring, that's what Faith Health means to me.
2: 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I'm Susan Littlefield with the American Ag Network. It's time to check in with Eric Snodgrass at Nutrien Ag Solutions.
3: I want an outlier event, Jesse. I want something to come through and just kick this whole thing in the butt. And here's the problem. The momentum is very low in the mid-latitudes where we live. So that means the westward flow, it's just pathetic. Now, it typically is in summer, but it's even worse this summer. And all the momentum's down along the equator in the southern hemisphere with this rapid, Jesse, I mean, this El Nino is just taking off. So tropical season, I mean, I don't know what we're going to, I mean, August is usually our big buildup month to the peak in September. And I don't know that we're going to talk about much. Wind shear's too high, pressure is too high, stability is too high. So those three things, you want low wind shear, low pressure, and high instability. And we've got the wrong mix. And so I don't think we're going to see a whole lot coming out of the tropics anytime soon. Now, you know, something that could change this up, a big typhoon in the Pacific or big surge of the MJO that's not currently forecast, getting away from what we call phase six over to maybe phase seven or eight, or even collapsing back into null space. But as of today, we've got a couple of tropical systems in the West Pacific, but I'm not so sure that they're going to be the type that are going to really kick this pattern and get it going. By the way, the same problems we're having, you know, here with the stagnant pattern have hit Europe. Last week, we thought, oh, maybe there'll be an end to the massive heat wave in France and in Spain and in Germany and the UK. Maybe there'll be an end to that by the time we get about 5-6 days from now. News forecasts, take the cold front that was going to come through and relieve things, push it farther to the east. It's like Poland, or it's over, you know, getting this far south as like the Balkans, but then getting into parts of like Ukraine. And therefore this massive Western Europe.
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5: Welcome back to News Channel Nebraska. Let's take a look at some other top stories from around the state today. It's a pastime that continues to surge in popularity, but as the number of people riding electric bikes and scooters rises, so too does the number of reported injuries, especially among children. 68 in the last 4 years alone treated at Nebraska Medicine. Mandy Gaither has more.
6: They're fun to ride and can get you where you're going more quickly. But electric bikes and scooters are not the same as their counterparts that don't have a motor.
7: Largely, there is a huge disconnect in information. I think that that's where all of these issues are leading out to.
6: Pediatric emergency medicine Dr. Purva Grover with Cleveland Clinic says the past several months she's seen a spike in tragedies for children from e-bikes, but it's a problem nationwide regardless of age. The latest data from the U.S. Consumer Product Safety Commission shows that between 2017 and 2024, there were an estimated 155,200 emergency room visits due to e-bikes. There were also 310 deaths reported. In that same time period, e-scooters sent an estimated 380,000 people to the emergency room. But Grover believes the numbers are severely underreported.
7: I fear that what you're seeing right now is just the tip of the iceberg.
6: Grover says to always wear a properly fitted certified helmet that's tested for higher speeds. She says a regular bicycle helmet may not provide adequate protection, and follow local traffic laws. Large vehicles have blind spots and may not see an e-bike or e-scooter.
7: These are

0: 50 to 60 pound big machines, which can travel at a speed from anywhere from 20 to 28 miles per hour and can cause significant injuries.
1: For Health Minute, I'm Mandy Gaither.
2: It's not your typical county fair lineup. In Cherry County, a mix of unexpected animals is turning heads and breaking down barriers for kids who want to be a part of 4-H. Casey Wannenberg takes us to the fair's small animal show.
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4: What do you get when you combine a guinea pig, a tarantula, and a Highlander?
5: She's a micro mini, so this is about as tall as she's going to get.
4: The Cherry County Fair.
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4: Addie Sexton shows other species, such as Gemini, the emu.
7: Closest living relatives to raptors.
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8: She is an indoor-outdoor cat.
4: At a county fair. Cherry County 4-H Extension educator Blair Speck says this small animal show plays a big role in making 4-H more accessible.
9: Any animal that you have at home, you're available to come show. So those that don't have the cattle, like we said earlier, can come and show. So they learned skills about their animal, kind of their environment that they live in, how to take care of them, how to prepare them for fair. And then they also get the opportunity to speak to a judge, so they get that public speaking skill.
10: Does he get regular shots?
9: Yeah.
4: Many of these 4-H'ers still spend time with more traditional livestock.
7: You are such a toddler.
4: But for some, these unique animals are opening new doors.
5: We have a business starting. It's called Heart City Highlands.
4: While also showing their passion for animals.
7: I think my favorite part is getting to teach the kids a bit about the animals.
4: Different animals, different experiences, but the same goal. Learning, growing, and being part of the county fair. In Valentine, Casey Wannenberg, News Channel, Nebraska.
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11: Well, we may have been the eternal optimists when it comes to what we thought was going to be a hot but dry weekend ahead of us. Looks like the humidity will be returning. Part of that could be thanks to the haze that's coming down from the Canadian wildfires. It's going to be kind of trapping that moisture in our area, but we'll get to that shortly. Things already starting to heat up out in the panhandle, where you'll see highs in the 90s and even low 100s today. 80s and 90s for the rest of the state. The east still staying cool for now, but it's definitely going to be up in the 90s and maybe even triple digits by the time we get into the weekend. We'll look at that in just a moment in our extended forecast. Tonight we'll see lows in the 50s out west, 60s for the rest of the state. Should be a relatively dry overnight, the only exception being down in the southwest corner where we'll see a few spotty showers and storms. Not expecting any severe weather, and unfortunately not really expecting much in the way of precipitation until mid next week for most of the state. So hopefully if you needed it, you got what you needed this week. Tomorrow we'll see highs in the 90s across the state. It'll actually dip a bit out in the panhandle, at least up in the Chadron area, where it's going to be up in triple digits today, just high 90s for tomorrow, 90s for just about everybody, the only exception being up in the north central and the southeast corner. And as we mentioned, there is sunshine, but don't know how much you'll see thanks to that Canadian wildfire haze that's going to be blanketing about the western two-thirds of the state. By the time we get into Friday, I'm sure the southeast corner will see some as well. As we mentioned, things are warming up, not as much for the northeast. Initially, we were thinking possibly triple digits this weekend for that area, but only 90s, and then it cools down into next week. Southeast also seeing more of the same, low 90s, not too shabby there for the supposed dog days of summer, and then back down into the 80s next week. As we progress out west, things are starting to warm up exponentially. You'll see 90s all the way through next Tuesday. Again, it's still low 90s there, not bad at all. And then as we get into the northwest, sorry, get out the super soakers, because it's going to be a super scorcher. You'll see triple digits Saturday,

0: through Tuesday, maybe not quite there on Monday, but still plenty hot. And again, we were hoping it would be a dry heat, but thanks to that wildfire haze trapping the moisture, humidity and the heat index could be a factor this weekend, and very likely will be. So practice those heat precautions, stay hydrated, stay indoors or at least in the shade, AC if you can, check in on the children, the elderly, and the pets. Southwest also seeing triple digits on the weekend and close to it Monday and Tuesday. You'll finally be cooling down, as we mentioned, with some late week precipitation next week. So hang in there, hot stuff coming.
1: 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North of Norfolk on Highway 81.
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In sports, Malcolm has won the last four State Legion Senior State Baseball Championships in Class C. They were the favorites for a five-peat again this year. But after a loss to Pender earlier this week, Post 354 needed to avenge that to force a winner-take-all game tonight. They stepped up in a big way last night. Let's check out the highlights. Malcolm has won four straight state championships in Legion baseball in Class C, but to do it this year, get number five, they got to do it from the elimination bracket. Pender unbeaten coming into Wednesday's game. It was the third game of a triple header because of a weather delay, and it was a wild one. Malcolm wasting no time at all in the first inning. Bases loaded with a 3-1 count. This bloop single misplayed. Nolan Duzik scores and Malcolm strikes first as Brixen Meyer crosses the plate as well. Still first inning. And it's Mason Zeger walking in a run with the bases loaded. Malcolm pouring it on early on as Carson Frank crosses the dish. Now 3-0. Post 354 with the lead. It's 5-0. It's still the first inning, and another bases loaded

0: walk. This time, Nolan Duzik walks it in. Malcolm goes around. They get 12 to the plate. In the first inning, they score 7 and have a 7-0 lead after 1. But Pender knows that there's a reason they play more than one inning. They start chipping away at it. This line drive into right field will score Pender's first run. They get one back. It is 7-1, second inning. Now in the third, Pender chipping away some more. This time Ryan Linkus bloops one into center field. This gets a couple of runs in. Pender now within 5 at 8-3. Still third inning. Slow roller to first, gets away what could have been a double play, instead keeps the inning going. Xander Welch over to second, extends the inning, and Pender scores again. It's 8-4. Malcolm with a runner on second, able to get another one across. This would end up being kind of a big insurance moment for Malcolm as they would score again. It's now 9-4, but Pender coming back. Down 9-6. Now a line drive into center field. And Pender coming all the way back. They are within 2, 9-7. But Malcolm, yeah, they've been here before. This ball getting past the left fielder. It's a triple with the bases loaded off the bat of Chase Smith. That scores 3. Malcolm would end up walking it off with a huge 6th inning. As this one gets away, the pass ball, Malcolm would end up scoring 2 more. They get the win 15-7, forcing a decisive game for the state championship tomorrow night. This one, the walk-off, the single that scores 2, and Malcolm 15-7 over Pender. They get the win, and they'll look for the 5-peat tomorrow evening. We're getting extra baseball in the Class B American Division as well. In the semifinals yesterday, Mount Michael doubled up Crete 14-7, while Lincoln Christian eliminated Seward 9-4. Then in the title game, Christian beat Mount Michael 5-2. That was the ETC Knights' first loss, so those two will play again tonight for the championship. No extra baseball in the Class B National Division, though. Auburn edged Roncalli Catholic 3-2 in the first semifinal, while host Central City took down Norris 9-5. Then Central City finished off their unbeaten run, blanking Auburn 5-0. They now will face off against the winner of Mount Michael and Lincoln Christian on Saturday. And Wayne State Volleyball, once again, considered among the favorites in Class D2. The Wildcats slotted 2nd in the Northern Sun preseason coaches poll. They finished 19-1 in the NSIC last season. They won a 3rd regular season title in their last 4. The black and gold returning a wealth of key contributors from a roster that was 27-5 last year, including a trip to Kearney for the NCAA Central Region Tournament. Defending national runner-up Concordia St. Paul got 11 first-place votes. Wayne State season starts at a tournament in Long Island, New York on August 28th. And that's sports for your Thursday. Stick around. We've got more news and weather on the way. Thanks for joining us. Have a great day. This is News Channel Nebraska.
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2: Hello, how are we doing? My name is Tyler Murphy, and you're watching News Channel Nebraska. Today is Thursday, August 6th. Now let's take a look at our top headlines. First, at a time when Nebraska's governor has continued to stress cutting back on spending, Nebraska's higher education officials are hoping for just the opposite. And coming up, some closure coming for dozens of central Nebraska families in the Headstone fraud case. 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
3: Thank you, Tyler. Let's take a quick look at your forecast here, starting with the high temperature marks from today. Warmer than yesterday, but not out of the ordinary for the season, except for in places like Chadron. 102 degrees the rest of the state, living in the 80s, 84 in Norfolk, 80 in Columbus, a little bit warmer in the southwest, 89 in McCook. Something we're keeping our eye on this evening, up until about 10 p.m. That's when storms might be wrapping up in the Nebraska Sand Hills.

0: hails, but there is a Category 1 chance, a marginal chance for severe thunderstorms. They're likely to be isolated if they do develop here this evening. Low temperatures overnight dropping into the 60s, but not as low as last night, which got into the low 50s in some areas. 68 for Beatrice, 64 in Broken Bow. And the further west you get, the cooler it gets, 56 in Scotts Bluff. Foggy at times overnight, maybe partly cloudy as well. Tomorrow, more fog in the morning and sunshine.
1: Welcome back to News Channel Nebraska. Now let's take a look at our top headlines today. At a time when Nebraska's governor has continued to stress cutting back on spending, Nebraska's higher education officials are hoping for just the opposite. The University of Nebraska's proposed budget request was released Thursday. It calls for a 4.25% increase from the state over the next 2 years. That's about $72 million total. That's after the university announced it was cutting $29 million in programs and campus spending last month. Governor Jim Pillen has instructed each state department to trim spending by 5%. University officials said in a statement the additional dollars would cover 3% increases in salaries and estimated increases in health insurance. NU also wants to restore the $5 million in biomedical research that was cut by the legislature last session. If that 4.25% number sounds familiar, it's because that also is the amount of tuition will be going up for NU's 4 campuses in the coming year. The budget request will be discussed by the University of Board of Regents at a public hearing next Thursday. It's not just lettuce. Nebraskans are being told to be on the lookout for another vegetable tied to an outbreak. An update Wednesday from the Centers for Disease Control and Prevention linked 5 cases of salmonella reported in Nebraska to a national outbreak source of jalapeno peppers. Chipotle announced on Tuesday that it was removing jalapenos from some of its restaurants amid the ongoing salmonella outbreak as a precaution. Qdoba has also done so. According to the CDC, over 300 reported cases have been linked to the outbreak traced back to Mexico and Coast Citrus distributors. 36 people have been hospitalized. A new weapon in the fight against influenza. Wednesday, the Food and Drug Administration approved the first mRNA-based flu vaccine. The Moderna vaccine will be available for people 50 and older. According to a study by the drug maker, the vaccine was found to be about 27% more effective than traditional flu shots during the 2024-2025 flu season. Moderna says it expects to have the vaccine ready this fall. A hospital system in southeast Nebraska is debuting a brand new clinic space as they prepare to welcome patients inside for the first time starting next week. From a groundbreaking last October to an open house Tuesday night, it took less than 10 months for Wymore Medical Clinic to fully construct its new 7,000 square foot space. A southern arm of the Beatrice Community Hospital System, the new Wymore Clinic features a couple extra exam rooms compared to the existing outdated building, plus designated space for specific procedures, pediatric care, and psychological services. The project has been in the pipeline for a couple of years, and those involved said it's been a long time coming.
2: The staff here down in Wymore really have built this practice. And, you know, they're the ones working day in and day out down here and serving the patients between our providers, our nurses, our reception staff, everybody. They really have grown this clinic to what it is today. And so,
1: an important second part of the new Wymore Clinics building is its fellow tenant, Arbor State Pharmacy. It's provided the medications for patients at the previous clinic for years and now is located just down the hall along with a new drive-through. The current clinic is being closed for good on Friday, and all patients and physicians will set up shop in the new practice starting Monday. Authorities have identified the man accused of threatening people with a handgun inside a Lincoln home Wednesday evening. Our news partners at 1011 reports that Lancaster County Sheriff deputies and nearby Lincoln police officers responded to a home in East Lincoln around 7 p.m. Authorities said 58-year-old Monty Harner was allegedly intoxicated and

0: threatened three people he knew inside the home. The sheriff's office said Harner repeatedly refused to comply with law enforcement commands. Authorities eventually deployed a taser, and he was transported to a hospital where he was evaluated and cleared by medical staff. Stick around here on News Channel Nebraska. We've got more news up next.
1: Hello?
2: Hi there. This is Regional Power and Utility. We're calling you about an outstanding balance.
1: We thought I paid that.
2: You're scheduled for immediate shutoff unless it's resolved today. But I can help you make a payment right now.
1: Not today. Nice try.
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0: Staying at a dorm hall in your freshman year of college is an experience some get to have. And as students begin returning to Hastings College this fall, hundreds will be moving into the school's newest residence hall. NCN's Brandon Shanahan has the story.
7: The new building, named 1882 Residence Hall, after the year the college was founded, features more than 300 bed and modern amenities for students. The project was announced in December 2023 and broke ground 10 months later. It is the largest residence hall on campus in years. Dean of Student Engagement Sophia McDermott said students played an important role in shaping the design of the facility.
8: Any time that we talked about the building, things that we were looking at, we have a student group that met once a month that we said, hey, do you like this? Do you not like this? Is this something that students would want? So I think it's really important to hear their needs and what they wanted and what they wanted to see and incorporate what we can instead of just being like, here's a building and you're going to live here. So it was really nice that they had a strong input on what they wanted to see these next, you know, living here for the next 4 years of their lives.
7: The new residence hall will replace two older dormitories that were built in the early and mid-1900s. Resident Director Reagan Galloway said the investment demonstrates the college's commitment to improve
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4: Do you suffer in pain? Are you stiff, tense, or less active than before?
12: Cleveland Clinic says the past several months, she's seen a spike in tragedies for children from e-bikes, but it's a problem nationwide, regardless of age. The latest data from the U.S. Consumer Product Safety Commission shows that between 2017 and 2024, there were an estimated 155,200 emergency room visits due to e-bikes. There were also 310 deaths reported. In that same time period, e-scooters sent an estimated 380,000 people to the emergency room. But Grover believes

0: believes the numbers are severely underreported.
1: I fear that what you are seeing right now is just the tip of the iceberg.
0: Grover says to always wear a properly fitted certified helmet that's tested for higher speeds. She says a regular bicycle helmet may not provide adequate protection. And follow local traffic laws. Large vehicles have blind spots and may not see an e-bike or e-scooter.
1: These are 50 to 60 pound big machines, which can travel at a speed from anywhere from 20 to 28 miles per hour and can cause significant injuries.
0: For Health Minute, I'm Mandy Gaither.
2: I'm pleased to be joined today on Faith Health Inside Look by Dr. Tristan Hartzell with Faith Health. And today we're talking about carpal tunnel. So what can you tell us about this condition and who it affects and how it's treated?
3: Good question. Thanks for having me, Rob.
2: Sure.
3: Carpal tunnel is the most common compressive neuropathy, and that's a fancy term. And what I mean by that is the nerve is squished. Mm. So there is a tunnel where the median nerve, one of the nerves to your hands, run through, and that tunnel is too tight and squishing the nerve. Over time, that starts to lead to numbness and tingling, muscle loss, weakness, dropping things, and then eventually nerve starts to die and it becomes permanent changes. So people tend, the first symptoms, they'll be like sleeping at night and they'll be like, gosh, my hand's going to sleep and I'm waking up and I'm having to shake out my hand and relieve my symptoms. And that happens more frequently and during the day when you're driving. And eventually they come in and see me with those sort of complaints.
2: Okay. So it's not necessarily age related then, is it?
3: Little kids can even get it, but for the most part, there is a age predominance that gets it.
2: Okay.
3: As you get older, it tends to get more common. And as we get into our 40s and 50s and 60s, that tunnel, that space starts to accumulate wear and tear. Yeah. And because that space is accumulating wear and tear, it's getting smaller for the nerve. And so it tends to show up later in life. But yeah, young people can get it as
2: okay.
3: well.
2: So if you feel like the hand is going to sleep or whatever, you feel that coming on, is there anything that you can do preventatively?
3: Good question. So nobody wants to like leave their job, but that's one option. Find a different job if your job is exacerbating it early. Pregnant women get it, so deliver your baby.
2: Right.
3: That's another way. Good. Otherwise, it tends to, for most people, just gradually progress with time, but we can mitigate the symptoms with some early treatment options.
2: Okay. Thanks so much for sharing all that with our viewers. We appreciate it.
3: Thanks, Rob.
2: You bet. 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

0: A look at your AccuWeather forecast here on News Channel Nebraska. The high temps of the day, well, they peaked just over my shoulder there in Chadron. Triple digits for the good folks up that way. And Scotts Bluff into the 90s as well. Same for Valentine. The rest of the state in the 80s. 86 for North Platte, 81 in Grand Island, 84 in Norfolk today. Another really seasonally pleasant for eastern Nebraska, only getting to 80. And nothing in terms of precipitation. Check this out. This is the satellite radar leading up until about 4 p.m. today, and barely a drop of precipitation. Heck, barely even cloud cover at any point today, but that could change in the evening hours. We expect there could be some isolated storms that pop up in the Sandhills, but all of those will have dissipated by about 10 p.m. Central Time. Checking out tonight's lows, dipping into the 60s everywhere, maybe even a little bit lower in the Panhandle, but 67 expected in O'Neill, 65 in Kearney, 68 in Beatrice. Fog could be present. There was a dense fog advisory this morning for much of eastern Nebraska. Wouldn't be shocked to see it again tomorrow, but after that, sun going to shine on Friday, and the high temperatures will get into the 80s or 90s. Might just crack 90 in places like Hastings and Beatrice, a little bit warmer in the west in Imperial and in Chadron.
1: Cattle futures were higher Tuesday. More on that in just a moment. I'm Brownfield Commodity Market reporter John Perkins of the Closing Market Minute for Tuesday, August 4th. Soybeans and corn both closed lower, seeing spillover pressure from another decline in crude oil while watching what seems to be generally favorable

near-term crop weather. Now, the USDA crop condition ratings for both corn and soybeans are below a year ago, but again, near-term weather does look favorable in many key growing areas, and development is ahead of average.

0: live and feeder cattle both closed higher. Feeders really took the lead on that lower moving corn. Also, box beef was up at midday. Direct cash cattle markets were quiet, but a few bids did surface on the dress basis in Nebraska at 368. Widespread trades expected to wait until later in the week, but many packers are short bought. And hogs closed higher, looking a little bit oversold and finding some support around these price levels. Also, the pork carcass cutout value was higher at midday on Tuesday. With the closing market minute for Tuesday, August 4th, I'm Brownfield Commodity Market reporter John Perkins.
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6: Taking thousands of dollars for headstones that families say they never received, has pleaded no contest to reduce felony charges. According to court documents, 48-year-old Kelly Lepler pleaded no contest Tuesday to 3 counts of attempted theft by deception as part of a plea agreement. She originally faced 46 theft by deception charges tied to her business Monument Advisors before prosecutors dismissed the remaining 43 counts. The state is seeking more than $266,000 in restitution. Sentencing is set for September 30th. University of Nebraska President Dr. Jeff Gold will visit 5 communities and 2 university sites in a tour of Northeast Nebraska next week. The tour will be on August 10th and 11th and will include stops in Fremont, Blair, Wayne, South City, and West Point, as well as the University of Nebraska-Lincoln Haskell Agriculture Laboratory near Concord and Ash Fall Fossil Beds State Historical Park near Royal. Dr. Gold will meet with several local community members and business leaders to discuss the future of the university in the region. This will be President Gold's 3rd tour of Nebraska since becoming the university's president in 2024. While pools across Northeast Nebraska struggle with lifeguard shortages, residents in Pilger are firing up their grills for their 24th annual sweet corn and hamburger feed to keep theirs afloat. I was able to get a firsthand look. Check it out. If it's the first Wednesday of August, you'll find the sizzle of burgers and the smell of fresh sweet corn in the small Northeast Nebraska town of Pilger. For 24 years, this annual fundraiser has brought the community together. Organizers expect more than 1,000 people to fill their plates, with every single dollar being raised going directly towards the town's swimming pool.
7: Because we know the importance of it, and we want people to enjoy the pool.
6: That sense of shared purpose is what keeps the engine running year after year.
8: Everybody kind of has their own job since we've been doing this for so long.
9: One guy says forever, but it hasn't been forever.
6: Organizers say the pool is a hub for the entire area. Kids from surrounding towns flock to it all summer long for swimming lessons. Pilger resident Barb Wolverton says it's at a time when neighboring towns are forced to cut hours or close completely because they can't find staff.
7: We've got to keep encouraging kids to be lifeguards, or we're not going to have a pool. Because Pilger or Wisner, I know, could barely open.
6: They say that success comes down to local recruitment. All 10 students who took Pilger's lifeguard certification class this year passed. And 4 of them are currently on duty keeping swimmers safe at Pilger's municipal pool. Organizer Ron Wolverton says in the last 24 years, they have raised around $300,000 for the pool. But he says none of this would be possible without 2 key aspects.
10: You know, it's not possible without all the volunteers to help, you know, get everything ready.

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1: 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In Pilger, Tyler Murphy, News Channel Nebraska.
2: Always changing. Sunny skies can give way to thunderstorms, gusty winds, heavy rain, hail, or extreme heat. 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
6: Your AccuWeather forecast on News Channel Nebraska, starting with the high temperatures of the day this Thursday that saw triple digits. Places like Shadron, Scott's Bluff nearly got there. The rest of the state staying under 90, except for Cherry County did get a little bit warm. 81 in Grand Island and Lincoln and Beatrice, 84 for Hardington and Norfolk, 88 in Imperial. So seasonally pretty mild for the first week of August. This is familiar for the first week of August, the possibility of thunderstorms. There's a category 1 out of 5 chance. That's the marginal level. This is mostly affecting the Sand Hills, maybe down into southwest Nebraska as well. We think that wind is going to be the primary concern with these isolated severe thunderstorms that may develop. They're going to move through quickly, should be out of the state by 10 p.m. Central Time. Tonight's lows dipping into the 60s, 66 for Norfolk and Columbus, 65 in Kearney. A little bit cooler in the west, 60 in Imperial, 56 in Scott's Bluff. Fog likely in the overnight and morning hours, not perhaps as widespread as it was this morning when dense fog advisories were cast out by the National Weather Service. After the fog lifts, going to be sunny or partly sunny for most of the state. That will be mixed with some warmer temperatures as well. Increase 6 or 7 degrees compared to what we had today. 93 for Norfolk, 95 in North Platte, 97 in Shadron, 90 in Beatrice. Now, how about that extended forecast? Checking out what the weekend could look like. Awfully hot if you're in northwest Nebraska, but used to it at this point. More triple digits on the horizon up there. And in southwest Nebraska, the folks in the McCook area could see triple digits both on Saturday and on Sunday. What about the northeast? Not quite as warm. Sun shining until maybe midweek next week when there could be some clouds and precipitation that move in. In central Nebraska, that fog likely to be present tomorrow, but after that, nothing but sunshine and highs in the

0: 90s. In southeast Nebraska, much of the same, just a little bit cooler. 88 the high for Saturday. Pretty pleasant weekend day there. Speaking of pleasant, check this image out. Our picture of the week brought to you by Obermiller Seamless. You can submit your own nomination at newschannelnebraska.com. Just click the weather pictures icon. This comes from Lisa Peterson of Broken Bow, and a double rainbow at a fork in the roads in Broken Bow. Doesn't get a whole lot better than that. Thank you so much to Lisa Peterson of Broken Bow for submitting this picture of the week.
1: Did avocado inspections in a Mexican state, which could delay exports of the fruit to the U.S. The U.S. has halted government activities in Michoacan on Wednesday due to what it called a threat against American interests. No specifics were given, and Mexican authorities say they're working to address security concerns. Michoacan is Mexico's leading avocado producer. Avocado imports from the state to the U.S. were paused for more than a week in 2024 after two U.S. inspectors were assaulted and detained at a police roadblock. That pause cost Mexican avocado growers tens of millions of dollars and caused avocado prices to rise in the U.S. Large Cyclosporiasis outbreak linked to lettuce now includes cases in 15 states, including Nebraska. Reed Binion reports.
2: I'm gonna stay away from the, you know, any kind of vegetables at, you know, restaurants and stuff like that.
3: Consumers expressing concerns about where they get their fresh produce amid a growing outbreak of cyclosporiasis tied to lettuce.
2: Just try to watch what we're eating, make sure we're washing everything.
3: Health officials have linked the outbreak of the intestinal illness to lettuce sold at restaurants such as Taco Bell and some grocery stores. According to federal health officials, the outbreak now accounts for cases across 15 states. This after six states were added to the list, after lab testing showed illnesses there were likely caused by the same strain of the tiny Cyclospora parasite. The parasite burrows into the lining of the small intestine. It can cause weeks of severe, debilitating gastrointestinal symptoms if left untreated. Some consumers are opting for alternatives when it comes to where they get fresh produce.
2: I feel more comfortable taking from a local farmer than from a supermarket.
3: Local farmers tend to agree.
4: Growing local and having it directly fresh out of the ground here. We're not shipping it, so it has no contamination.
3: The CDC has tallied more than 6,000 cases in the outbreak. Nearly 300 of those cases resulted in hospitalization. Two people have died. I'm Reed Binion reporting.
1: Nebraska students is getting a head start on careers that help keep the state's transportation system moving forward. Five students signed as the newest recipients of NDOT's Good Life, Great Journeys scholarship program this week. The scholarships help students pursuing careers like diesel technology, drafting, and mechatronics while pairing them with paid internships at the department. State leaders say the program is designed to fill high-demand jobs while encouraging students to build careers in Nebraska.
5: We have a lot of need for diesel mechanics, we have a lot of need for drafters, we have a lot of need for elect techs, different areas where we thought we could bring more attention to what the potential career opportunity looked like and then match kids to careers. But obviously if we didn't come with some skin in the game and some funding, it wouldn't matter. So we found some money and we were able to provide scholarships for a lot of the students in the room, or all of the students in the room.
1: This is the third year of the program. And also recognize its first scholarship graduates Tuesday, with several having already accepted full-time jobs with the department after completing their internships. Columbus woman is avoiding jail time, but has to pay back thousands of dollars for using a fake name to get a job in northeast Nebraska. 48-year-old Fidela Enriquez Sarceno was sentenced in Stanton County to 2 years probation. She was found guilty of criminal impersonation after an investigation that began in Rhode Island. A woman there reported that she was denied state benefits because it was found that her name and social security number were used by Enriquez Sarceno to get a job in rural Stanton County. She also has to pay over $15,000 to the victim in Rhode Island. standing legal saga will now be resolved today

0: After all, a Jefferson County man failed to show up for his district court sentencing. Now a warrant has been issued for his arrest. Cameron May had been scheduled to be sentenced for possession of a weapon by a convicted felon charged Thursday. It's a case that stems all the way back to 2024. He accepted a plea deal to reduce that charge in 2025, but has since attempted to withdraw that plea and has tried multiple times to stall his sentencing. Those efforts include a day when he attempted to write the Bill of Rights in chalk outside the county courthouse in April and an appeal of the verdict to the State Court of Appeals. That appeal was rejected in June, and May was once again slated for sentencing on Thursday afternoon. But he did not show up, and Judge David Bargan issued a warrant for his arrest, with bond set at $300,000.
1: Thank you, Tyler. Let's take a quick look at your forecast here, starting with the high temperature marks from today. Warmer than yesterday, but not out of the ordinary for the season, except for in places like Chadron. 102 degrees the rest of the state, living in the 80s, 84 in Norfolk, 80 in Columbus, a little bit warmer in the southwest, 89 in McCook. Something we're keeping our eye on this evening, up until about 10 p.m. That's when storms might be wrapping up in the Nebraska Sand Hills, but there is a Category 1 chance, a marginal chance for severe thunderstorms. They're likely to be isolated if they do develop here this evening. Low temperatures overnight dropping into the 60s, but not as low as last night, which got into the low 50s in some areas. 68 for Beatrice, 64 in Broken Bow, and the further west you get, the cooler it gets, 56 in Scott's Bluff. Foggy at times overnight, maybe partly cloudy as well. Tomorrow, more fog in the morning and sunshine.
0: Now let's take another look at today's top stories. At a time when Nebraska's governor has continued to stress cutting back on spending, Nebraska's higher education officials are hoping for just the opposite. The University of Nebraska's proposed budget request was released Thursday. It calls for a 4.25% increase from the state over the next 2 years. That's about $72 million total. That's after the university announced it was cutting $29 million in programs and campus spending last month. Governor Jim Pillen has instructed each state department to trim spending by 5%. University officials said in a statement the additional dollars would cover 3% increases in salaries and estimated increases in health insurance. NU also wants to restore the $5 million in biomedical research that was cut by the legislature last session. If that 4.25% number sounds familiar, it's because that also is the amount of tuition will be going up for NU's four campuses in the coming year. The budget request will be discussed by the University of Board of Regents at a public hearing next Thursday. Two-week drug and weapons investigation in North Platte ends with four people behind bars. North Platte police officers say they first raided a home on West 6th Street on July 27th, seizing meth, fentanyl, scales, and packaging. Jacob Centeno and Lucas Sellers were arrested on the scene for drug possession. Then on Wednesday, officers say they pulled over the home's resident Nicole Caudillo and passenger Mason Shavlik. Inside the car, police found more meth, fentanyl, marijuana, cash, and a loaded handgun. Both now face heavy charges, including drug distribution and illegal firearm possession. Late night robbery in Central Lincoln leaves one man injured and a suspect behind bars. Just after midnight, Lincoln police say a group of men ambushed a 40-year-old man near 23rd and O, pushing him to the ground and stealing his $2,400 e-bike. Officers quickly spotted one suspect, 25-year-old Austin Mabry, riding the stolen bike through the Lincoln Children's Zoo before ditching it and fleeing on foot. A K-9 unit tracked Mabry to a nearby bush. He was arrested and now faces charges including robbery and criminal trespassing. Police are still looking into the other suspects. Live in western Knox County, local leaders say they want to hear from you as they plan for the future of housing in the region. Communities like Creighton, Niobrara, Verdigris, and Santee are launching a

0: 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In Madison, Wisconsin, are trying to diffuse tensions amid ongoing protests stemming from the fatal police shooting of a man 2 weeks ago. Sherelle Hubbard has more.
1: A small group of demonstrators gathered outside the Dane County Courthouse Wednesday, flying a flag that read, "Jail Killer Cops Now." They were responding to the July 22nd police shooting of Corey Ruiz. Bystander video obtained by CNN shows the confrontation that led to the fatal shooting of the 38-year-old. Police say he pulled a knife and wounded an officer during a struggle, but the video doesn't provide evidence of what actually happened. Demonstrations have erupted since his death and several hours after city crews cleared an encampment and memorial honoring the man. Police say protesters started fires in garbage cans and a dumpster.
2: There are people who wish that we had come in on day one and stopped all of the protests and never let an encampment happen. And then there are people who wish that we would let that encampment go on. This is part of the business of being in government. You cannot please everyone.
3: I saw things last night that I haven't seen in years. The crowd had moved trash and garbage cans and blocked all of East Washington Avenue. Things were thrown at the officers.
1: The mayor scolding dissenters for going beyond peaceful protest.
2: I will not condone or accept that the solution is to further divide our community by causing harm to your neighbors and local businesses, harassing bystanders, or setting fires in city streets. And none of that can bring Corey back.
1: I'm Sherelle Hubbard reporting.
0: Mortgage rates have hit a new record high for the year. According to Freddie Mac, the average 30-year fixed mortgage rate was 6.69% this week. That's up from 6.66% last week, the previous record. This now brings mortgage rates to a higher level than they were at this time last summer. Investors feel stronger that the Federal Reserve will hike interest rates this year to fight reignited inflation. Despite the housing market slowdown, home prices nationally continue to climb. In June, the median existing home price rose 1.8% from a year ago to a record of $440,600. Major change to the U.S. television industry that the FCC approved Thursday already faces challenges. It lifts a cap on station ownership that limited groups from reaching more than 39% of American TV households via public airwaves. FCC Chair Brendan Carrs calls the restriction outdated in the era of big tech. The cap is replaced by a case-by-case review process. Critics say the change benefits station group owners that support President Trump and his views. They say they'll argue in court that only Congress has the authority to make such a change. Several lawmakers are backing the viewpoint. Iran is signaling a deal with Oman over the Strait of Hormuz could be close, but making it clear it won't immediately apply to the U.S. And it comes as President Donald Trump is addressing reported concerns about low amounts of munitions in the U.S. military stockpile.
4: As the world waits to see whether an agreement over the Strait of Hormuz comes together, President Donald Trump is forcefully pushing back on concerns about the stockpile of weapons in the U.S. In a post on Truth Social after midnight Thursday, Trump insisted that the U.S. military has, quote, massive amounts of munitions. He said that more is being made and sent to the U.S. This follows reports from CNN and others about concerns being expressed within the military community about the supply of weapons in the U.S. being depleted as the U.S. has continued to strike Iran over the last 5 months. Meanwhile, Iran is signaling it could be on the cusp of a deal with Oman over a temporary route for commercial shipping in the Strait of Hormuz, but it's insisting that any potential agreement does not mean that the strait will be fully and immediately reopened for all. And we're learning new details from Iran's deputy foreign minister on what he says Iran wants to see from the U.S. for the strait to be fully reopened. He said Iran wants to see the

0: U.S., end its naval blockade on Iranian ports, ease oil sanctions against the country, and negotiate over Iran's frozen assets. He also said he wants to see the U.S. address instability in Lebanon. This has been a major sticking point for Iran throughout these talks, and we've seen it hasn't been an easy topic for the U.S. to address. Just this week, we've seen renewed Israeli strikes in southern Lebanon, despite a U.S. brokered ceasefire in place. At the White House, I'm Maddie Gannon.
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2: Weather forecast here on News Channel Nebraska. The high temps of the day, well, they peaked just over my shoulder there in Chadron. Triple digits for the good folks up that way, and Scotts Bluff into the 90s as well. Same for Valentine, the rest of the state in the 80s. 86 for North Platte, 81 in Grand Island, 84 in Norfolk today. Another really seasonally pleasant for eastern Nebraska, only getting to 80, and nothing in terms of precipitation. Check this out. This is the satellite radar leading up until about 4 p.m. today, and barely a drop of precipitation. Heck, barely even cloud cover at any point today, but that could change in the evening hours. We expect there could be some isolated storms that pop up in the sand hills, but all of those will have dissipated by about 10 p.m. Central Time. Checking out tonight's lows, dipping into the 60s everywhere, maybe even a little bit lower in the Panhandle, but 67 expected in O'Neill, 65 in Kearney, 68 in Beatrice. Fog could be present. There was a dense fog advisory this morning for much of eastern Nebraska. Wouldn't be shocked to see it again tomorrow, but after that, sun going to shine on Friday, and the high temperatures will get into the 80s or 90s, might just crack 90 in places like Hastings and Beatrice, a little bit warmer in the west in Imperial and in Chadron.
3: Cattle futures were higher Tuesday. More on that in just a moment. I'm Brownfield Commodity Market reporter John Perkins of the Closing Market Minute for Tuesday, August 4th. Soybeans and corn both closed lower, seeing spillover pressure from another decline in crude oil while watching what seems to be generally favorable near-term crop weather. Now, the USDA crop condition ratings for both corn and soybeans are below a year ago, but again, near-term weather does look favorable in many key growing areas, and development is ahead of average for both crops. Wheat closed lower, seeing a little bit of fund and technical pressure as they watch the late U.S. winter wheat harvest activity and the start of spring wheat harvest activity. Also continuing to keep an eye on the export situation in the Black Sea region. Have not really seen an appreciable improvement in global demand for U.S. wheat, even with the slowdown in exports from both Russia and Ukraine. At the Chicago Mercantile Exchange, after kind of floundering early, live and feeder cattle both closed higher. Feeders really took the lead on that lower move in corn. Also, box beef was up at midday. Direct cash cattle markets were quiet, but a few bids did surface on the dress basis in Nebraska at 368. Widespread trades expected to wait until later in the week, but many packers are short bought. And hogs closed higher, looking a little bit oversold and finding some support around these price levels. Also, the pork carcass cutout value was higher at midday on Tuesday. With the Closing Market Minute for Tuesday, August 4th, I'm Brownfield Commodity Market reporter John Perkins.
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7: I want an outlier event, Jesse. I want something to come through and just kick this whole thing in the butt. And here's the problem. The momentum is very low in the mid-latitudes where we live. So I mean, it's the westward flow. It's just pathetic. Now, it typically is in summer, but it's even worse this summer. And all the momentum's down along the equator in the southern hemisphere with this rapid, Jesse, I mean, this El Nino is just taking off. So tropical season, I mean, I don't know what we're going to, I mean, August is usually our big buildup month to the peak in September. And I don't know that we're going to talk about much. Wind shear's too high. Pressure is too high.

0: stability is too high. So those three things, you want low wind shear, low pressure, and high instability. And we've got the wrong mix. And so I don't think we're going to see a whole lot coming out of the tropics anytime soon. Now, you know, something that could change this up, a big typhoon in the Pacific or big surge of the MJO that's not currently forecast, getting away from what we call phase six over to maybe phase seven or eight, or even collapsing back into null space. But as of today, we've got a couple of tropical systems in the West Pacific, but I'm not so sure that they're going to be the type that are going to really kick this pattern and get it going. By the way, the same problems we're having, you know, here with the stagnant pattern have hit Europe. Last week, we thought, oh, maybe there'll be an end to the massive heat wave in France and in Spain and in Germany and the UK. Maybe there'll be an end to that by the time we get about 5-6 days from now. Newest forecasts, take the cold front that was going to come through and relieve things, push it farther to the east. It's like Poland, or it's over, you know, getting as far south as like the Balkans, but then getting into parts of like Ukraine. And therefore, this massive Western Europe.
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2: Championship Thursday on a rain-delayed week. It all comes down to this. At Dave Nitschke Field, one game to decide the state champion in Class C American Legion Senior Baseball. Hello, everyone. Alongside Lou Siefker, I'm Eric McKay on a beautiful day in Pender, Nebraska, where the home team will be the road team on the scoreboard as Pender, post 55, will try to win their first ever state championship against the team who has basically owned this competition for 4 years running in Malcolm. We saw them here last night, Lou Malcolm, forcing this winner-take-all game here today. You kind of figured, even once Malcolm lost to Pender earlier this week, it would probably come down to a game like this.
3: Well, one thing that you're right, and one thing I kind of noticed, you wondered with Pender, if they didn't get them yesterday, yeah, how would they feel today? Would they be nervous? I sense a lot of confidence, especially the way those middle innings went. They really hit the ball well and pitched pretty well. It was just kind of unraveled there at the end. But they had a chance to win that game despite falling down 7-0. I like the confidence that Pender is bringing here this afternoon.
2: Meanwhile, you see Malcolm, they will be pitching first. Let's take a look at our starting lineups in this matchup. Pender coming in for Coach Shane Schuster. They have been runner-up 6 times at state. They have never won. You see their starting lineup right there. Their offense has been very good. They had 14 base hits last night, but Lou, the key, all of them were singles. Yeah. I feel like they're going to need some extra base hits to get a win here today.
3: Well, I asked Coach Schuster about that, and he said he likes the approach at the plate. He said it's really about station-to-station baseball. He said the big thing is to play better on the defensive end and you know, make the simple plays, the good throws, handle the baseball well and don't allow Malcolm the extra bases. But I think he was pretty happy with the way the team hit the ball yesterday.
2: And there you see Malcolm's starters. They will be sending Brixen Meyer out to the dish, 1-0 at this tournament with a 3.86 ERA. He has struck out 8 and walked just 1. And we are underway in this state championship. The first pitch is low for a ball to Jake Schuster, who will be the opposing pitcher for Pender today. Winner is the Class C state champ. Malcolm has won each of the last 4 seasons. They had not lost in this tournament period over that stretch until this past Monday when Pender sent them to the elimination bracket in a 3-1 win. The 2-0 pitch is inside, 3-0 to the leadoff hitter for Pender, Jake Schuster. He's been very good, scored 6 runs during this tournament. That's tied for the team lead for Pender. Strike at the knees, first one thrown by Meyer today, now 3-1.
3: That's good concentration there by Meyer.
2: 3-1 misses, though, inside, and it's a leadoff walk for Pender. Just the second Meyer has thrown this tournament, and Pender has the first man aboard.
3: Hey, one thing with Coach Soderberg was talking about Brixen Meyer, and he noted Brixen Meyer's older brother, Maddox, was he was 10-0 in the state tournament.
2: Yeah.
3: He never lost, and he won. They also won 10 titles between juniors, and he's down at Wichita State. And so he talked about how unbeatable Maddox was. He said, Brix has just got to go 1-0 today.
2: Yeah, exactly.
3: Don't worry about trying to catch your brother. But 1-0 today would be nice if you're Malcolm.
2: Trevor Trimble digging in for Pender, the number 2 hitter. 353 average this week at the tournament. Squares to bunt and has to square up because the ball hits him on the back. So Pender gets the 2 leadoff runners on as they bring their heart of the order up. Not the start that Malcolm wanted. Although, remember, this is kind of similar yesterday. Pender got their leadoff man aboard, couldn't make anything of it.
3: Yeah, and conversely, it was Malcolm in the first inning that exploded for 7 runs, had a 7-0 lead after the first inning. And although Pender played very well after that and almost caught him, they weren't quite able to get over the hump. So Malcolm in reverse here, you've got to be careful here. You don't want to allow Pender to get off to a great start here in this first inning.
2: And now here's Owen Kneifel, who in argument

0: could be made, has been the best hitter this week in this tournament. 454 average, 9 runs driven in this week. That leads the way for Pender. He also had a home run earlier this week, and he's got an opportunity to get double-digit ribbies with a base hit here. Takes a strike at the knee. He's 0-1.
1: Throw a home run in there. I want to see a home run today. Somebody's got to hit a home run for me today.
0: 365 to straight center, 310 down the lines. No wind to speak of at all. Low and away, 1-1. Last night, Malcolm won 15-7, but it was Pender. If it was a match play game, Pender would have won.
1: Yeah.
0: They won more innings. They dominated the middle five, but disaster in the first and six spelled doom for Pender last night. Up high, 2-1.
1: Like I said, Coach Schuster said they're not really changing anything at the plate. He likes the approach. He liked the way his guys were hitting the baseball.
0: The one thing about this Pender team, they are not much of a threat on the base paths, as that one's fouled away. Just 4 stolen bases this week, 3 of them from one player. So once they're on, not really moving over a lot unless that ball gets hit again.
1: Ask if Coach Schuster if they were going to try to take some chances and maybe try to extend and get extra bases. He said, no, they're going to maintain their same approach.
0: 2 balls, 2 strikes, outside. Good plate discipline by Kneifel. Didn't chase. He has drawn a walk this week as well. Kneifel was good last night. 2 for 4, drove in a run.
1: Big pitch early in the game, early in the game. 3-2. You miss here, and you bases are loaded.
0: And he misses. Low and away. Bases loaded. Nobody out. And 4-5-6 in the order coming up for Pender. Alex Roth now will dig in.
1: Yeah, Roth had a pretty good tournament as well.
0: Yeah.
1: And almost 390. And 3 RBIs, 4 runs scored. He's the guy with the 3 stolen bases. So now if the bases are loaded and you get him on, he really can't steal.
0: Exactly.
1: But he could be a guy that, in an extra base situation, that can take that extra base.
0: Yeah, Roth, the one speedster on this team. You mentioned the average. He's also drawn the most walks this week for Pender, 4 bases on balls.
1: Yeah, that's great plate discipline. And I think when you've got a pitcher right now and Meyer that's struggling to get off to a good start, maybe you're a little more patient. Obviously, a guy that knows how to draw walks. I think he's going to be fairly selective here at the plate with the bases loaded and nobody out.
0: Was 2 for 4 with a run batted in last night. He's got a huge opportunity here early on. Strike on the edge. First batter to be behind today for pitcher Brixen Meyer.
1: That's so important to get that first strike over. Fall behind those batters and it's a struggle sometimes.
0: Out one fouled off, first base side, 0-2.
1: I'll tell you one thing, though, with Myers, he's the guy with that kind of DNA that can battle through a situation like this.
0: That Ooh. One hits him on the shoulder, and Pender strikes first. It's 1-0 post 55, and they have not really put bat on ball yet.
1: Yeah, 2 walks and 2 hit by pitch. A run and no hits.
0: So Jake Schuster scores.
1: And that's it's a dangerous situation when you do that with Pender. When you're given those free bases, whether it's through a walk or a hit by pitch. This team hits the ball so well. You just can't allow this.
0: Ryan Linkus shows that he can hit the ball pretty well to left. Backpedaling to make the catch is McGill, but tagging and scoring is Trimble. It's 2-0 Pender. So a sacrifice for Ryan Linkus. And Pender already doing better than last night, taking advantage of their opportunities early on.
1: Yeah, it's a good solid hit, and that's what you want out of, especially where Linkus is at in the 5-hole. You want guys that can drive the baseball.
0: That's Linkus's 3rd RBI this week.
1: Bring that runner in from third.
0: So now Braylon Wagner, the center

0: fielder today. Low and away. Nice job by Kuchera to go down and get that. We saw really nice backstop work on both sides last night. Kuchera in particular had an incredible double play in the first inning. The 1-0 to Wagner, low and away, two balls, no strikes. Wagner hitting .385. He's drawn four walks as well for this team. We talked about it last night. The bottom of the order was really productive for Pender. Wagner, Xander Welsh, Lakota Whiteface Rushman, and Tate Welsh, 6-9, played very well last night, 3-0. And Meyer just struggling to find the zone right now.
1: And trying to paint those outside corner, the outside corner on the right-handed batters, and just have not been able to find that zone.
0: Well, and you have to wonder, the way Pender showed last night that they could get bats on pretty much anything in the zone, is that part of this approach to pitching is a four-pitch walk loads the bases once again.
1: Yeah, it's been a struggle. We'll see. I mean, you want to stay with Meyer. I mean, he's a quality pitcher. He's an outstanding pitcher. And sometimes we talked about that last night as well. As sometimes even, you know, great ones when you watch Major League Baseball, they guys will struggle early, and when they settle in, they're really tough to get.
0: The problem now here is Xander Welsh, who has been about as hot as anybody. He's batting .556 this week. He's driven in five. That's your number seven hitter. He also was the winning pitcher when Pender beat Malcolm earlier this week. Foul tips that one, 1-1.
1: Good rip on that one.
0: Welsh last night, 1-for-3. He scored, also drew a walk.
1: Here we go.
0: With a 1-1. Trying the squeeze, tagged out. Couldn't get him home.
1: And trying the old suicide here, trying to get that bunt down, and you wonder with a pitcher struggling a little bit. I mean, you're in a championship game, you're trying to make things happen, but you have to for that to work, you have to have a pitch in the zone that you can bunt, and that one was outside and got hung up there coming in from third.
0: So now the 1-2 is hammered into left. That one will be caught. Coming in to make the play is McGill, but Pender gets two, and they strike first in the title game. 2-0, post 55. You're watching the Class C Senior Legion State Championship on News Channel Nebraska.
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0: Our matchup today brought to you by Nebraska Public Power District. Always there when you need them. 2-0 Pender as we start the bottom of the first, and you get a look at Pender's starting pitcher today. That's Jake Schuster. He has been very good this week. An ERA under 2, 1.8 ERA. He has given up 8 hits, 2 strikeouts, 2 walks, but Lou, the guys that have been getting on base against Schuster have not been scoring this week.
1: Yeah. And he's a gamer. He's obviously coach's son, and that's what one of the just kind of talking with those guys. I think they're pretty confident with him on the mound. He's one thing with Schuster. He's got great location, and he can change speeds. So the idea here today is to try to do that, mix up some speeds and locations, and keep Malcolm Also a very potent offensive team. Keep them off balance a little bit.
0: Nolan Dusick leads things off for Malcolm. He's swinging first pitch, lifted to center. Wagner's there and makes the play. One pitch, one out. One away here at the bottom of the first.
1: That was quick.
0: Yeah. And boy, if you're Pender, you love that, right? The start that they had, and then you get that first out right away. Compare that to last night, which was such a struggle just getting anybody out. Now Brixen Meyer try to help his own cause from the number two spot. Breaking ball didn't bend back in, 1-0.
1: Coach Soderberg said they're not really worried about pitch count because the top two pitchers for Pender are available. So for his team, he said it's to be to wait for, you know, find your pitch and then be aggressive on that pitch. One thing he stresses, if you're going to have outs, he wants productive outs, wants to keep moving guys around. And he said that was big for his team in this ballgame today.
0: Meyer takes a strike. One of five players in the Malcolm lineup who's batting over 300 for the week. He's at 375. He's driven in five. He was 3-for-4 last night. Outside 3-1. Good hitters count here, pitcher on pitcher. Bottom one, Class C, Legion Senior State Championship. Malcolm has won 4 in a row. Just inside, and Meyer takes the walk.
1: I think Meyer's got to feel a little relief also with that way that first inning went, because it could have been a lot worse.
0: Yeah.
1: He did a good job to pitch out of that. And that's what we talked about. He's that DNA of that family. I mean, he's a gamer. We'll see if he's able to settle in on the mound. It certainly helps your cause when you can get on base as a batter.
0: Here's Carson Frank. He's driven in 6 this week. That's tied for the team lead. They really spread the wealth. 3 different players have driven in 6 runs for Malcolm this week. Frank among those over 300. He's at 333. Hit a home run in their opener against PWG over the weekend. Outside 2-0. Frank also came in and finished off the game on the mound, despite the fact that he had pitched, what did they say, like an inning
1: total
0: this year?
1: Yeah. That's a gamer, though. That's a guy that just knows how to win baseball games.
0: Tough hop at short, fielded well, over to first, gets away into the dugout. Frank will get to second on the error. So they get the lead runner, but Frank to second on the errant throw. 2 outs and a runner in scoring position.
1: Well, he had a chance to turn that double play. Hard hit ball to the shortstop. But the throw there just kind of sailed over first base and allows Carson Frank to get to second there now in scoring position.
0: And Justin Wisniewski, the right fielder, the cleanup hitter. 294 batter this week. He's driven in just one run this week. Was 2-for-4 yesterday, scored a couple times. Takes low and away, 1-0. Schuster early on really working that outside part of the plate against righties.
1: Yeah, both pitchers have tried to do that, try to paint that outside corner.
0: Breaking ball low, 2-0.
1: Breaking ball comes inside on that pitch.
0: You mentioned the importance of defense. Both these teams had 3 errors last night, and a lot of them came at there's never a good time for an error, but many of them came at very inopportune times. Opportunities to end innings that fell by the wayside. There's a good pitch for a strike, 2-1.
1: Yeah, that's what Coach Schuster talked about, was just make the plays. Don't overcomplicate it. Just play good, solid defense.
0: Wisniewski holds off on one that just catches the edge, 2-2. Well, if Schuster starts placing those, this could be tough.
1: Yeah.
0: That's a nice pitch. Called strike 3 on the outside part of the plate. Malcolm strands one. We've played 1-0. Pender with the lead in the 2026 Class C State Championship on News Channel Nebraska.
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1: Malcolm already going with a new pitcher, Preston Kutra, on the mound. So the starter, Brixen Meyer, goes just one inning, gives up two runs. Kutra now has only pitched two innings so far in this tournament. 9.0 ERA, four hits given up, four strikeouts, two walks. They're going to need him, though, in a long relief performance today.
2: And conversely, on the Malcolm side, he was also talking about that with pitch counts. But he mentioned Kutra specifically as a guy that could come in and get strikeouts. I think he was kind of hoping it would be later in the game.
1: Sure,
2: than
1: yeah.
2: the second inning. But, again, for both teams, it's all hands on deck at this point. I mean, this is it. This is the championship game.
1: 8-9-1 in the batting order for Pender. Lakota Whiteface, Russman, the DH, digs in. Had three strikeouts and a sacrifice bunt last night. Takes a strike there. He's been solid this week, though, batting 385 with a couple of runs driven in. In the dirt, 1-1. Hey, want to say thank you, by the way, to Clay Haymart, the organizer of this tournament here. Done a great job. He's been very accommodating for us here. And
2: absolutely.
1: What an amazing field. Fantastic turnout by the fans here in Pender. Did a nice job keeping this thing on track after Tuesday got rained out. Big thanks to Clay and everybody here, all the volunteers doing a great job. That one misses high, 2-1. Big cut, no contact, 2-2 to the DH. Both teams going with DHs today as well. Like you said, all hands on deck.
2: Yeah.
1: Chopped foul off home plate. So Whiteface Russman stays alive.
2: Yeah, Whiteface Russman impressed us with that bunt yesterday.
1: Usually, yes.
2: You can tell. I mean, he's a kind of a free swinger. I mean, he's an aggressive guy to play, and that's what you want out of your DH.
1: Yep.
2: But that's a heck of a job that he did yesterday to lay down a nice, perfect bunt down the third baseline.
1: Holds off on one up and away. That was a good pitch. Did not chase. Full count. Swing and a miss. Whiteface Russman set down on strikes to lead off the Pender half of the second.
2: You know, I was, again, speaking with, as we see here, nice fastball there. It just blew it past him. But Coach Soderberg, when I was talking about the way that Pender handled the bats in those middle innings, you know, that was a concern. He said that this is a team that can score runs, and the idea, I think, for his team was to try to keep Pender to five runs or less to give themselves a chance to win this game.
1: Tate Wells, the number nine hitter, he'd been quiet this week prior to last night as he swings and misses there. He was had a great night from the nine spot, 2-for-3 with a run driven in. Only had one hit this week prior to last night. Oh, off the fielder. Just misplayed at short, and Pender gets a man on with one out.
2: Yeah, it's the what I think both coaches are talking about a little bit is make the routine plays. And I don't know if let's see if there was a kind of a tricky hop there, but
1: not too bad, but yeah,
2: a little bit, but yeah, that's a play. You know, certainly for a guy like Chase Smith, who's an excellent player, those are ones that you definitely want to make.
1: Back to the top of the order here, Schuster. Schuster walked, ended up scoring in that first inning. Still no hits for Pender. Up high out of his stance. You know, the one thing about Kutra pitching is Malcolm needs a new catcher as well. That's Leo Small now behind the plate. Catches the inside part of the plate. Great pitch there. 1-2 to the leadoff hitter.
2: Yeah, it's the downside of bringing a guy like Kutra out there is that you lose that.
1: Yeah.
2: I mean, you know, he's an excellent defensive catcher.
1: Sorry, 1-1 the count to Schuster. This one foul, third base side, out of play. Schuster down to his final strike. Tate Welsh at first after

0: after the error. Pender has had 6 base runners, but no hits today. Into center field. That one will get down for the first hit. Welsh has got to get on his Hurst to get to second, though. Able to get in time. Delayed his trip to second. Unsure whether or not Duzik was going to be able to come in and make the play, but the first base hit of the game puts him on first and second.
1: That's really no man's land, because if you go too far, you get, even if the ball's dropped, you get, or if the ball's caught, you get doubled up. And if the ball's dropped and you don't go far enough, which is almost what happened here, you get thrown out. Did a good job to hustle and get there, and the throw wasn't quite good enough to get him anyway, but it's always a tough spot there when that ball is hit into the shallow, in that case, shallow center.
0: So Schuster at first, Welsh at second, and here's Trevor Trimble, hit in the shoulder blade his last time up. Trimble has a couple of doubles this week. He's driven in two. 353, 2-for-3 last night. He's got that gamer look about him, too,
1: really
0: doesn't
1: he?
0: Just has that poise at the plate. Swung a one out of the zone, gets away from the catcher, though. Runners will advance. So with one out, you've got runners at second and third.
1: Now, right now, it's been the Malcolm team's mistakes.
0: Yeah, it really is.
1: And we've seen a... I think that's a wild pitch.
0: They just scored on a pass ball.
1: Did they call a pass ball?
0: It's a tough, either way because he's swinging, but yeah. So 1-1. Trimble holds off, takes a strike. 1-2.
1: Now we've seen a couple of hit by pitches. We've seen, 3 walks?
0: Yeah.
1: An error. So obviously, Malcolm, if you're going to beat Pender, you're going to have to. They're going to have to shell that or fix that. Is what I'm trying to say.
0: Up high, 2-2. Yeah, especially against a team that showed last night they have no problem getting base hits.
1: No.
0: Big opportunity for Pender to extend their lead here. Check swing, went around. They'll throw to complete the strikeout. Throw gets away from the catcher. One run is in. Schuster coming around. He wants home as well. He gets it. 2 runs are in. It's 4-0.
1: Got to love that. You love the – when we were talking to Coach Schuster, he's like, well, we're not going to change our approach. I think they did a little bit there.
0: Yeah.
1: I love the aggressiveness on that play because, you know, you're going to test the arm here, not only of the catcher but of the first baseman. Got to get the ball back quickly, and he beats the throw there, does Welsh.
0: You know, Lou, I got to wonder, does the approach change because it's a new catcher?
1: If
0: Kuchra's behind the dish, maybe they aren't as aggressive there.
1: That could be. That's a great point.
0: Strike called, but Pender now with a 4-0 lead on the 4-time defending state champs. Straight back. 0-2 to Owen Kneifel. Walked his last time up. Ended up getting thrown out on a squeeze play. Check swing just caught a piece of it. Was kind of guessing there. Kuchra had him off balance. Boy, how about 4 runs on 1 hit?
1: Yeah, that's an odd stat line.
0: Back up the middle,
1: nice play.
0: Snagged beautifully by Kuchra. Underhand flip to end the road half of the second, but Pender gets 2 more. It's 4-0 post 55. Taking advantage of the opportunities. Malcolm needs some offense if they're going to win their 5th in a row. You're watching the Class C Senior State Championship on News Channel Nebraska.
2: I had gotten into a skateboarding accident and had gotten some treatment down where I'm from in Omaha. And after surgery that had failed, I was recommended to this hospital, this place, and Dr. Mike, because I was told that this was a very rare type of injury and not a procedure that happens very often. He had harvested some bone from my knee and had applied it to my scaphoid. Everybody here has been very helpful. They brought me a long way from where I was at, which was not being able to move my hand as much as I can now. They were just very attentive and felt nice to know that they were there if I needed something. I'd say just make the trip out and come experience it for yourself. And once you come to experience this place, I think you'll agree that it's a good place.
0: 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High standard, higher calling. It will be Gavin Little, Chase Smith, and Mason Zeger in the home half of the second inning. That's 5-6-7 in the Malcolm batting order, with a bit of a hill to climb. Down 4 alongside Lou Seifger. I'm Eric McKay. Little looks at a strike to begin the home half of the second. If you're wondering, by the way, they flip a coin to decide who the home team is going to be. That's why Malcolm was the home team last night and tonight.
1: Heard it was a two-headed coin. I don't know if there was any anything sinister going on there, but
0: the 0-2 outside didn't chase. Schuster sets, delivers, kept it on the shoulder, 2-2.
1: Schuster getting ahead here. Even that pitch evens the count, but so important to stay ahead of, you know, good batters.
0: Check swing. Did not go around. Stays alive. Little was he took the hard luck loss on the mound the last time, or I should say the first time they played on Monday. Pender won that game 3-1, but Little pitched really well. Yeah. 6 innings pitched. Swing and a miss. Set down on strikes for out number one. That's back-to-back strikeouts for Schuster now.
1: It just changes your approach when you're not looking. You're not, you know, 2-0, and you're just trying to locate a strike. When you can get ahead, you can, you know, do what you want to do as the pitcher up there, as opposed to just trying to manage the count.
0: Led with a breaking ball there, missed low. Smith, the shortstop. He's had a good day or a good week pitching. He's actually accounted for 2 of their 4 wins this week on the mound. He's done a little bit of everything. Also hitting 368 and has driven in 6. So the very definition of a utility guy for Coach Tanner Soderberg. Looks at one outside there.
1: That's one of the reasons we spoke with him after the game yesterday, was how valuable. That was one of the things Coach Soderberg mentioned. He asked if we could speak with him. He's just been so valuable for this team in this tournament.
0: He hit that bases-loaded triple that broke the game open as Pender was trying to rally.
1: That just changed everything, didn't it? Just felt like Pender was just waiting to take the game over, and they kept getting closer, and that ended. That just changed everything. That changed the momentum of the ballgame.
0: 2 balls, 2 strikes. Out of play. Smith will try it again. Malcolm. Working from behind, something they're not used to. Although this year they've seen that a bit more. Had lost 10 games coming into this tournament, which had not happened in a while. This is a young team. If anything, it's strange to think, as Smith takes the walk with a team that's won 4 in a row, that maybe they're a little bit ahead of schedule this year. You know, their high school season ended in the district final.
1: Right.
0: They were not able to advance to the state tournament. But they've obviously taken that to heart and have really, really shown up in a big way this week.
1: Yeah, I mean, you know, the off year for Malcolm, they're, you know, with a young team, they're still playing for the American Legion Class C Seniors State Championship. So it hasn't been by their standards, maybe a great year, been a good year. But most other programs, this would be fantastic.
0: Pinch runner for Malcolm is Kellen Ensrud. Runner on for Malcolm. Up high. to Mason Zeager, the second baseman today. He was the winning pitcher last night. Just held on. Did enough.

0: off. Ended up getting the win. Pitched 4 2/3 innings.
1: Yeah, never gave up that big inning.
0: Right. He's been the best at the plate this week in terms of batting average. 385 for Malcolm. Up high there, 2-0. Okay, let's get a little deeper. One more time in second. Was unable to help his own cause, although he did drive in a run, 0-for-3 officially on the stat sheet. Upstairs again, 3-0.
1: When I see the difference when you don't get ahead, you're just trying to throw strikes, and you find yourself down 3-0. Now you got to come around the plate here.
0: Does not, misses. So Zeger, a four-pitch walk. Runners at first and second. Malcolm, their best chance for some offense this afternoon. That'll bring up Preston Kutra, now the pitcher. Kutra hitting 231 this week. He drove in a run last night. And that one misses. Schuster having trouble finding the zone now. That one tails inside, 2-0.
1: That's where the mental side of the game is so important. You just got to shake it off and find a way to locate those pitches.
0: That one finds the zone. 2-1 to the number 8 hitter. Zeger at first, Ensrud at second. Outside, Kneifel keeps it in front of him, but a good hitter's count here for Kutra.
1: Well, after starting the inning with a strikeout, you're flirting with 3 straight walks.
0: Yeah. One finds the mark, 3-2. This is one of those productive at-bats they talk about. Waiting for his pitch, staying patient. The payoff, fouled straight back.
1: You're staying alive on that pitch, and that's now that's what you want to do is continue to just make contact.
0: Yep.
1: Foul them off until you get the pitch you want. Or you get walked, one of the two.
0: Throw down to second, Ensrud back safely. You know, Pender had a lot of baseball success over the years, have not taken home the trophy. Their last trip to the title game, 2019, when they were runner-up to Danibrog Karobolis.
1: I think I know that person.
0: Centura nowadays as Kutra takes low for 4 and the bases are loaded with one out.
1: Yeah, that's frustrating when it's, you know, especially a guy like Schuster, who's an excellent pitcher, when you're giving free passes. We talked about with Malcolm earlier. You just can't allow those free passes with a team that can hit the ball like Pender. Well, certainly Malcolm also pretty dangerous, and those free passes can come back and haunt you.
0: Coach Shane Schuster out to the mound. Malcolm, we talked about they're using a DH today. That's Isaiah Baeza in the number 9 spot. He's been used as a pinch hitter all week. Has not started a game until today. He came on last night, walked and scored a couple runs. He's also has a stolen base this week as a pinch runner. That's the biggest difference between these two teams. 4 stolen bases this week for Pender coming into today. 18 for Malcolm.
1: Yeah, a little different there. See if Malcolm it tries to be aggressive at all. I think with Schuster struggling, you're going to be a little patient with that. We'll see.
0: Lifted in the air. This is into shallow right with a bead on it. That is shallow enough that the runner will have to hold it

0: Third, a great play by Browning in right field to hold the runner at third. Base is still loaded, but now two outs. That was a huge out for Pender.
1: Absolutely. You secure the catch, first of all, and then you get that ball in so that the runner can't advance.
0: Browning was the one who had moved to left for that triple last night. Remember, he lost it off the bat, had no idea where that ball was, and it fell behind him, about 20 yards behind him.
1: That is so, I've been there. That is just a painful situation to be in.
0: I think Browning ended up playing about four different positions last night with the pitching changes. And now 0-1 as we get back to the top of the order. Nolan Dusick flew out to center field on the first pitch of the game. Two hopper to the pitcher, back to first in time for out number three. Malcolm leaves him loaded. We've played two. It's 4-0 Pender. You're watching the Class C Senior State Championship on News Channel Nebraska.
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3: I'm Pete Ricketts, and I approve this message.
4: Dan Osborne says he's one of us.
5: But his campaign is about enriching himself.
6: Osborne and his wife funnel campaign money into shady companies they control.
4: Nearly $500,000
5: right into Osborne's pockets.
4: Some of that money was raised with Dana Chasen,
6: a man accused of trafficking girls for Jeffrey Epstein.
4: Dan Osborne is gonna change Washington? Give me a break. Dan Osborne's just in it for himself.
6: For himself.
5: Osborne's just in it for himself.
0: Getting set for the start of inning number three here at Dave Nitschke Field, brought to you by Husker Rehab, treating the cause of the pain, not just the symptoms. Boy, remember that bottom half of the second.
1: Absolutely.
0: Malcolm gets it. The bases loaded with one out, can't get anybody home, and now Pender still leading 4-0 as we start the third inning. It'll be Alex Roth, Ryan Linkus, Braylon Wegner, heart of the order for Pender. That one fooled him. Yeah. Awkward swing 0-1.
1: Schuster that inning gave up three straight walks, but pitched out of it. Got, you know, you allow your defense to make plays. They did.
0: Chopped foul 0-2. Kuchra on in relief. The starting pitcher, if you're just joining us, Bricks and Meyer only went the first inning. Little backspin on that one. Tough play. Backhanded at first. Nice. Beautifully done.
1: Well done.
0: That's Little flipping it over to Kuchra for out number one.
1: Yeah, that's a tough play. Little had to snag it and then make a sure throw. And great job just to get over there by Kuchra to you know, get to that bag and make that catch.
0: Now Link has had a sack. Fly RBI is first time up. His third run driven in this week. He's got a 2-0 count here. Linkus is somebody who's kind of scattered hits here and there. Hasn't really had a big game yet this week. Looks at a breaking ball outside, 3-0. Probably had his best game of the week last night. 2-for-4, drove in a run, also scored. Catches the edge, 3-1. Right back to the mound, rolls off Kuchra's glove. Good backup at second, but pulled off the bag. So Linkus is safe. They're going to score that an infield hit. Yeah. I think the right call. That was a tough play.
1: Yeah, it's a I mean, that's as a pitcher, that's you know, a tough play. Almost got him on that on the backup, but I'd say at this level, that's a hit. You know, maybe in the majors, that's an error, but at this level, that's a base hit.
0: Really impressed by Zeger there at second. The throw to first gets away.

0: tried to pick Linkus off. Now he's into second, standing up. So Pender, a runner in scoring position with just one out.
1: Yeah, so those mistakes that they get you.
0: Four errors for Malcolm already today.
1: Tough to beat a team like Pender, and for either of these teams, it's tough to beat the other team when you commit that many errors.
0: In the dirt, 1-0. Braylon Wagner walked his first time up. Ended up stranded at first. Low and away, 2-0. Breaking ball just misses. Three balls, no strikes to Braylon Wagner.
1: Kutcher's starting to struggle a little bit. Labor has been getting behind.
0: Caught the knees, 3-1.
1: And Wagner's got to be thinking another fastball.
0: Pops one up foul territory. This one will drop harmlessly off the fence. Wagner now full count. Saw the fastball. Boy, now does Kuchera come back with something off speed here?
1: Just might. Depends on how confident you are with that, whether it's a breaking ball or throwing a changeup.
0: Back up the middle. Mishandled at short again.
1: Wow.
0: Everybody safe. Boy, a nightmare. And this is a team that, Lou, we were so impressed by defensively last night.
1: Mm-hmm.
0: Just some routine plays coming up empty.
1: That's unfortunate. Yeah, those are plays in any game you got to make. But in a state championship game, definitely you've got to make those.
0: So now you've got Linkus. A little dribbler past the mound to get him to first. Gets to second on a bad pickoff attempt. Now to third on an error at short. And it's Xander Welsh lined out to left to end the first inning. His last time up.
1: The first thing I do with Chase Smith when he comes off is to make sure he's okay. I mean, he's a good player. You need him. You can't have him, in a situation where he's starting to doubt his own ability. You know, when that happens, a lot of times, even good players, you overthink it.
0: Yep.
1: When that ball's coming, you go, okay, I got to make it. Then you boot it instead of just playing, naturally.
0: Throw down to second, not in time. Just the fifth stolen base for Pender. This week, it's Wagner. That's his first. So Pender getting a little aggressive on the base paths now.
1: I'm surprised Linkus didn't go from third there.
0: Yeah.
1: I think Coach Schuster wanted him to.
0: He probably could have scored.
1: Yeah, I think he would have scored rather easily, honestly. Once that ball's released, you take off.
0: The 2-0 up high, 3-0. That's one of the, both coaches talked about it. Those are the mistakes that you can't have in a game like this. You just have to be present at all times. Malcolm actually took advantage of a situation like that last night. The 3-0 caught the inside part of the plate. Looked like Welsh was taken the whole way. Now 3-1. A young man who's averages at 500 for the week. A little bit better now. That's going to get down for a base hit and score a run. They'll hold the runner at third, but an RBI single by Xander Welsh, and Pender extends their lead to 5.
1: Yeah, and what that is a little bit is the product of Kutcher falling behind 3-0, and you just got to come, you're throwing fastballs around the middle trying to throw the strike, and this Pender team's just too many good batters. A guy like Welsh, even though batting in the 7, well, he's a good batter, and eventually, you're going to give up a solid shot. That's what happened there. And another run scored for Pender.
0: Runners at the corners now. One out for Whiteface Russman. Takes high, 1-0.

0: straight back, 1-1 the count. You know, look at Malcolm. This is the first time over this run they've had to come back from the elimination bracket. And, and they've had some high-scoring games, some games that have gone late. It's an exhausting process trying to win a title, and it is so much harder to do so from that elimination bracket.
1: Yeah, that is a difficult proposition.
0: That gets away from the catcher. They'll hold it third, but down to second goes Welsh on the pass ball.
1: White-faced Russman wanted the runner to come in from third. He was kind of looking out there like, why aren't you coming?
0: Yeah. He probably could have made it. Would have been close.
1: Yeah, that one would have been a lot tighter.
0: 2-1. Infield in. Big cut, no contact. This young man is not thinking ground balls, Lou.
1: No. No. I like the mindset here. Your DH, you wanted your DH to be hungry to get that power hit.
0: Submarines, one gets away from the catcher. They'll score and complete the run to first. So it's a strikeout, but they don't throw to first. Everybody's safe. It's 6-0.
1: Wow. Yeah, the ball, that's a unfortunate. If you're Malcolm.
0: Yeah.
1: But Pender just taking advantage now. I mean, that's one of the reasons you're not really sending guys from third is because right now Malcolm's not playing well, and they're getting behind in the count, and you stay up there and put, the station-to-station baseball, put the ball in play and force Malcolm to throw pitches.
0: I mean, this is what you do, right? You take advantage of the opportunities you're given. Pender will take 6 runs on 3 hits over 7 runs on 14 hits every day of the week.
1: Every day of the week.
0: Now here's Tate Welsh. Reached on an error last inning.
1: And like I said, Coach Soderberg said they think that if for a chance to win, you want to hold Pender to 5 runs or less. Well,
0: now
1: 6 runs.
0: Yep.
1: So that's bad news if you're Malcolm. But we've got a stoppage here.
0: Here's the thing, if you're Pender, though, you cannot rest on your laurels. We've got a pinch runner coming in. This is a Malcolm team that, like we said, 5 guys in their starting lineup are hitting over 300. A few of them have been knocking on the door of 400 this week. This is a lineup that can get hot in a hurry.
1: Yeah, and just the championship pedigree. It's a young team, but Malcolm, it's all about winning state championships. And they're here for a reason. It's a great program, a great team. You're exactly right. But I agree with Pender's approach here. You don't have to be overly aggressive because right now Malcolm's hurting themselves, so you let them do that, and then you take advantage of those opportunities.
0: Owen Hathaway is the pinch runner. 1-1 to Welsh. Back to first in time. Welsh, again, had such a great game from the 9-hole last night. This one to short off the glove again.
1: That's mental right here.
0: Yep.
1: He's too good of a player. You're overthinking it. I've been there too. And when that ball is coming, you're thinking, don't make a mistake, don't make a mistake.
0: Yep.
1: And then you make a mistake. You got to go back to just playing baseball and make the play.
0: And that scores another run. Now 7-0 Pender. As Xander Welsh gets across. Back to the top of the order now. Jake Schuster. 1-for-1 today. Walked in the first, singled, and scored in the second. Outside 1-1. Schuster, the lefty, not chasing. Well, I guess if you're Malcolm, you can say, well, look at last night.
1: Yep.
0: They were up 7-0 and almost saw that lead dwindle. It's just you got to take it one inning at a time. The big thing is you just got to get out of this inning. Still only 1 out.
1: I was going to say that. It's, you're teetering on disaster here.
0: Yeah.
1: I mean, you're now already down 7-0. That's bad. But Pender

0: poised for a big inning if something doesn't change.
1: Well, and, you know, let's not forget, if this thing gets to 10, as this one is lifted in the air to right center. Center fielder there to make the play. Advancing to third is Owen Hathaway, but two outs, runners at the corners. But if this thing gets to 10, you're looking at a potential run rule once we get into the fifth.
0: Yeah, that's certainly what Malcolm needs to avoid. Stat line for Malcolm right now, no runs, no hits, six errors.
1: That's tough.
0: It's tough to beat a team like Pender doing that.
1: Trimble fouls one. One might have fouled that one off his right foot. He has been hit by the ball a lot today. Hit by a pitch in the first, now fouls one off his foot. He struck out his last time up. Runners at the corners, two outs. Good eye to hold off that breaking ball. That was a good pitch.
0: That really was.
1: One and one.
0: But I think the instruction, I would guess, from Coach Schuster right now is be very selective.
1: Yeah.
0: Because Malcolm's really struggling to throw strikes.
1: Looking to steal second. Great throw. Didn't get the tag down, though. So Welsh steals second. That's his first steal this week.
0: Again, I just watching Coach Schuster talking to Hathaway at third. I think they might have wanted him to go on that throw. A couple times from third, I think maybe missed signals or something.
1: Big cut, no contact, two and two. Final, rather Pender down to their last strike. Holds off. That was close. Ooh. Malcolm wanted that one. It's a full count.
0: Kuchar wanted that one badly.
1: 50-50 ball to be sure. The payoff. Misses low and away, and the bases are once again loaded. So now Owen Kneifel will dig in. He is the third player to see the plate in all three innings, walked in the first, grounded out to the pitcher his last time up to end the second. Up high, 1-0. Kuchar now over 60 pitches.
0: That was out of the zone there.
1: Yep.
0: Chased that one.
1: Kneifel knew it when he swung, 1-1.
0: You don't want to help a struggling pitcher.
1: Two hopper to third. Foot race tag made for out number three. But Pender manufactures more runs. They've got a 7-run lead as we head to the bottom of the third. You're watching the Class C Legion State Championships on News Channel Nebraska.
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1: Seven nothing, Pender with the lead here in the bottom of the third inning. Alongside Lou Seifker, I'm Eric McKay. Pender, the veritable bridesmaid here in the Class C tournament. Six times they have finished as runner-up, most recently in 2019. They have never won a state title. How great would it feel to get the first title on their home field here, Nitschke Field in Pender, Nebraska? They've still got work to do, but Lou, they're off to a pretty good start.
0: They're in good position right now, up 7-0. And you got to, I think if you're, in this case,

0: Case, I think if you're your Schuster, the pitcher, you and certainly Coach Schuster, yep, telling his son, throw strikes. Yep. You know, let's not mess around the zone. Come after them and allow your defense to make plays. The one way I think that would allow Malcolm back in this game is if you start giving them free passes and then you give up a big hit, and then you really want to make them earn it at this point.
1: Brixen Meyer digs in, looks at a ball. He walked in the first inning, ended up getting thrown out at the first end of a misplayed double play. It's the only error for Pender today. Outside the zone, 2-0. Schuster still at the plate. He has pitched well, although did struggle a bit, had three straight walks last inning, got out of the jam, gets a strike there.
0: That big inning that didn't happen, yeah, for Malcolm. He pitched out of that and made some plays defensively, did Pender.
1: Right back up the middle. Backhanded glove to first in time for out number one. Flashing the leather over there at second is Alex Roth, one away.
0: Roth with a nice play. And that's the pitch to contact, allow defense to make plays. You're up 7-0 there, you know, just go out and make plays. Just play baseball. Force Malcolm to come back and beat you. You don't want to give it to him. And Malcolm has kind of been their own worst enemy in this ball game. So now it's up to Pender. If you want the state championship, you try to put him away here.
1: Outside, strike one. Here's Carson Frank, reached first on an error. His last time up, ended up stranded there. Malcolm has left four on base in addition to the six errors. Couldn't catch the corner there, 1-1. Jake Schuster. Popped up foul territory, first base side. That'll get out of play. You know, Schuster, part of what, you know, kind of the book on Pender, as you talk to folks this week, was their pitching staff was deep. That depth was what a lot of folks thought would give them the shot, and they've certainly seen it this week. Schuster's been sub 2 ERA this week. Xander Welsh did not give up an ERA in two appearances. This is hit well to left, to the track, over the top, to the wall. Frank rounding first. He is into second, standing up with a one-out double.
0: Well, you know, I was just about to say that if Malcolm's going to come back, they got to get some hits.
1: Yep.
0: And I guess if you want a guy to get things started, it would be Carson Frank. A guy that's been around for a lot of wins, a lot of championships. And, he comes in and he pitched an inning for the whole season. He comes out there and shuts everybody down. I mean, he's a great player. And that's a big hit. Now can Malcolm build on that? That's going to be the question.
1: Frank's third double this week brings up Wisniewski. Struck out looking to end the first. Looks at a breaking ball right down the barrel, 0-1. Outside, 1-1. This Malcolm team, prior to their loss to Pender on Monday, had won 22 straight games at the state tournament. That's up the middle, a base hit. Yep. Frank hesitated a little. He will hold at third, but runners at the corners with an out. Malcolm has something cooking.
0: That's what you needed there, is somebody to get something started. We see Frank there at third. And then sometimes that can be contagious. Wisniewski gets the single, first and third, and a chance maybe for Malcolm to, as we talked about that yesterday with Pender, can you kind of inch your way back into the game, make some plays, get a few runs here and there, and try to get back in this.
1: Gavin Little struck out to lead off the second. He's got an opportunity to drive in some runs here, though. Trying to keep the runner honest at first. Again, this is a Malcolm team that has been aggressive on the base paths all week. Wisniewski has three steals to his credit. Right back up the middle. To second, to first, in time for out number three.
2: Wow.
1: Double play ends the inning. Malcolm stymied again. We've played three. Pender 7, Malcolm nothing.

0: 55, flash in the leather. 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
2: I had gotten into a skateboarding accident and had gotten some treatment down where I'm from in Omaha. And after surgery that had failed, I was recommended to this hospital, this place, and Dr. Mike, because I was told that this was a very rare type of injury and not a procedure that happens very often. He had harvested some bone from my knee and had applied it to my scaphoid. Everybody here has been very helpful. They brought me a long way from where I was at, which was not being able to move my hand as much as I can now. They were just very attentive and felt nice to know that they were there if I needed something. I'd say just make the trip out and come experience it for yourself. And once you come to experience this place, I think you'll agree that it's a good place.
0: 7-0 Pender as we start the fourth inning alongside Lou Siefker. I'm Eric McKay. Lou, boy, Malcolm has had so many opportunities to chip into this lead. They've seen two big ones fall by the wayside in the second and the third.
3: Yeah. And you credit, certainly there, you credit Pender with just making plays, making a great defensive play, get that double play to get out of the inning. But Malcolm also has had the opportunities, and now it's pretty steep hill to climb.
0: This is Alex Roth, the man who made the ending double play. Long throw from third, wow, in time for out number one. That's a great throw from Frank at the hot corner.
3: And Little does a good job to dig that one out and make the play.
0: Boy, that's what Malcolm needed, though. They needed, yeah, to see just a nice, clean defensive play made.
3: Yeah, no question about that. Get that confidence back.
0: If you're just joining us, 6 errors by Malcolm today. So one away, up and in to Ryan Linkus. He singled and scored last inning. He has a sac fly RBI back in the first, to his credit as well. That's hit well into left field. That'll get down into the corner for a base hit. This will be extras. Linkus rounding first. Sliding head first into second in time. A one out double. Their first extra base hit of the last couple nights.
3: Yeah. As many runs as they have scored. 14 runs. That's the first extra base hit.
0: Yeah, from last night to tonight, 14 runs on 18 hits. 17 of those hits have been singles. That is somewhere Billy Bean is smiling. And another runner in scoring position brings up Braylon Wegner. Reached on an error his last time up. Breaking ball gets away. Throw down to third, not in time. So Link is to third on the pass ball.
3: Ryan Link is with a nice aggressive play there.
0: Had a great lead off second, yeah, and got a good jump. Yeah. Great direction by Wegner at the plate as well. Everybody on the same page.
3: Ooh, right
0: through the wickets. That's going to get into center field for a base hit. 8-0 Pender. A comebacker for Wegner, the single. And Pender extends their lead.
3: Yeah, that's right. Yeah, I played some pitcher in my day, and that's you hate those comebackers like that. Those are tough.
0: Two RBIs for Linkus this afternoon. Here's Welsh. He drove in a run with a single his last time up. And down to second, no problem. The old catcher indifference is Wegner. How about his second stolen base today?
3: Yeah, that helps.
0: He had not stolen a base this week.

0: fielded cleanly at short. Boy, if there's anybody who needed that, it was that young man right there. Welsh, or rather Smith, at short.
1: Yep.
0: He's had a rough afternoon, but fielded that one cleanly, getting back on track.
1: We're not rooting for anybody, but I was definitely rooting for Chase Smith to make that play. Too good of a player to, you know, it's a mental thing. And that's sports. Sometimes you just have a bad day. But comes up with that one, makes the play, and hopefully for him, that he'll get that confidence back here.
0: Here's Lakota Whiteface Russman. Reached first after striking out last inning. That bat does not stay on the shoulder long.
1: Nope.
0: The 1-1. Blooped foul just over the fence and out of play. Two outs, runner on third is Wagner. Pender has scored in every inning thus far. Laced into center field for a base hit. That'll get another one in. RBI single for Whiteface Russman. It's 9-0.
1: Yep, it's for Pender. It's just been now they're just teeing off on the on the pitching. They're making plays, and boy, it's danger time now for Malcolm, because
0: again, if it's 10-5, this game's over.
1: Yeah.
0: Straight back out of play. This is Tate Welsh. He's reached twice on an error today. Has a stolen base, scored, has an RBI as well. Breaking ball misses inside, 1-1. Kuchra's 1-1. Past the glove at second into right field. Whiteface Russman in safely at second. Everybody aboard.
1: Is it going to go down as an error?
0: They scored that a single. Did that's they? The seventh base hit. That, again, that's a tough play.
1: Yeah.
0: Hit hard. So back to the top of the order. Jake Schuster has been at bat every inning here in the fourth. And now Soderberg to the mound. I think we're getting a pitching change here, and we are. So Malcolm will go to the pen for the second time today. 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
1: It's a good looking pool, not just because it's cool and wet, but just a good looking pool.
0: Well designed.
1: Absolutely.
0: As well. But I'll tell you, we drove by the Pender City pool on our way here, and it looked refreshing. It is not terribly hot today, but no wind at all, and the air's kind of heavy out there. New pitcher for Malcolm. This is Caden Robotham. He has seen just a third of an inning of work this week. But Malcolm, I think, Lou, maybe going a little bit deeper into the bullpen than they were, certainly than they were hoping by the fourth inning.
1: Right.
0: But probably than they were hoping in this game.
1: Yeah, I think they were a little concerned because they felt like they had used up more of their pitching than had Pender with coming out of the loser's bracket.
0: Again, that's the difficulty. That's what changes probably more than anything else. When you lose that game early in the week, you just end up eating up so many more pitches.
1: Yeah, unless you have a guy that comes out and goes seven innings. And,
0: right.
1: You know, it's when you have to get into the bullpen, and then guys just aren't available.
0: Which they've had, you know, the bummer.

0: for Malcolm. They had a guy go six. Gavin Little, a complete game, but that was the loss to Pender.
1: Yeah, the one they lost.
0: That was the one game they lost. It's just been that kind of week. And now they just need anything. They're just one out away from ending this half of the fourth. But Pender, runners at first and second, back to the top of the order. It's Schuster, who is 1-for-2 with a walk. He has scored twice. And now has been hit on the lower back. Thankfully, it looked like a breaking ball. So, but now the base is loaded for Trevor Trimble.
1: Schuster helping his cause. Been on with a couple walks you mentioned, and
0: yep,
1: been on three times out of four at bats. That we'll take that.
0: Now here's Trevor Trimble. Only one official at bat. That was a strikeout. He's walked and also been hit by a pitch. Low and away, 1-0. Trimble scored twice last night in that loss. Takes well outside, 2-0. Bases loaded again for Pender. That one catches the edge. Good pitch there, 2-1.
1: That was a solid pitch right on the corner.
0: Caden Robotham. Chopped off the bag, just foul.
1: That was close.
0: That would have been disaster for Malcolm.
1: That was really close.
0: Bounced, hit, I think, the front part of the base and then knocked left. Umpire in a great position to make the play. By the way, really liked it, you know, that the Legion's able to get four umps for this. So you've got great perspective all over the field. The 2-2 upstairs, full count.
1: The unsung heroes of tournaments like this are these officials, that the umpires that come out here and work these. They do a great job.
0: They really do. Full count. Slow roller, stays fair, throw to first. Did he stay on the bag? Oh, the ball got away. One run is in. Two runs are in. Runners at the corners for Pender. That was a tough spot for Kucherov, who's back at catcher. He thought maybe that ball would go foul. Had to rush the throw.
1: Yeah, the ball, you couldn't, you had to make a play there, even though it was bouncing around.
0: They scored that a single, by the way, which I think is a good call.
1: Yeah. He had to pick it up. You couldn't wait to see what it's going to do. You had to pick it up if you're going to try to make the play at first. Did so, and then almost made the play. It wasn't too bad of a throw. Just got away from him over there. So, boy, Pender had a chance now to end this thing.
0: They can end this thing early. Tate Welsh and Whiteface Rushman both coming home. And here's Owen Kneifel, grounded out his last time up to end the inning. That one gets away from the catcher. Another run is going to get home for Pender. Boy, when it rains, it pours. Yeah. It is cats and dogs for Malcolm right now.
1: Yep. Lots of struggles for this Malcolm team in this ballgame. You picked a bad game to have a bad game.
0: Yeah. So Schuster scores. And Trimble over to second. This is the second straight inning Pender has sent nine to the plate. Boy, Lou, as we were on our way down here, a lot of scenarios you could have thought of. This was the least of them.
1: Yeah.
0: Either side, by the way. I did not think we would see a one-sided matchup either way.
1: I would not, you know, if you said coming in that Pender was going to win today, I wouldn't have argued with you. 12-0, I probably would have argued.
0: Oh, that one plunks him on the shoulder, so Kneifel now down to first. And so they bat around. Roth will be up for the second time this inning.
1: Yeah, it's never fun to get plunked like that.
0: No, it is not. Runners at first and second for Roth, who made two great defensive plays last inning. That nice backhand, or rather earlier this game, and then the double play fielded beautifully, and a great throw to end.

end an inning. Boy, how this game has changed since then. Looked like Malcolm could get a rally going. Pender has scored 5 runs since that double play.

0: pouring it on. It is 12-0 post 55 with the lead on their home field. It's the Class C Senior Legion Championship on News Channel Nebraska.
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0: Dire straits for Malcolm. They just need runs in a hurry. Now down 12 as we get to the bottom of the fourth. Alongside Lou Siefker, I'm Eric McKay. And all this offensive production by Pender kind of overshadowing the fact that Jake Schuster has been pretty good on the mound for Pender today as well.
3: Well, yeah, that's just it. I mean, you look at the scoreboard and there's a lot of zeros up there. Yeah. As a matter of fact, there's all zeros up there for Malcolm. That's what you want out of your starting pitcher. And he's only given up two hits against a very good lineup. So I think you got to take your hat off. And I think we go back to that second inning when he
0: – Yes.
3: disaster looming. Bases loaded, one out, and was able to pitch out of that with some help from his defense. And then since then, he's been pretty steady.
0: It was Chase Smith who started – that rally with a walk in the second. He leads things off. In fact, those three walks will be up this inning. Chase Smith, Mason Zeger, Preston Kutra, 6-7-8 in the Malcolm batting order. They just need runs now.
3: If you're Schuster, it's just about, you know, throw strikes here. Don't walk people. Don't allow Malcolm any hope to come back in this ballgame. If they're going to come back, you make them get hits. Make them do it with their bats.
0: Strike there, 1-1. You can always tell a pitcher's comfort level by how much time they're taking in between pitches, and Schuster is dialed in right now. The 1-1 misses low, 2-1.

0: Chase Smith, 364 average this week. This one fielded cleanly by Roth over to first in time for out number one. Boy, Roth has had a good game defensively today.
1: Yeah, Roth's done a nice job. Good solid glove over there.
0: Which, to your point, Lou, is exactly why if you're Schuster, just throw strikes. The defense is doing the job behind him. Here's Zeger, who walked his first time up, ended up stranded at second.
1: Championship team, you got to trust your defense.
0: Owen,
1: I'm sorry, this Pender team is very much a championship team.
0: 0-1. Zeger behind. Looks at a strike, 0-2. Looks at a strike again for strike number three. Got him looking. Schuster's third strikeout today. Now Kutra, who walked his last time up. Schuster, boy, after those three straight walks, a fly out, a ground out, couple of base hits, then a double play. And since then, he's kept him off balance. Fielded cleanly. It's short. Tough throw in time.
1: Nice play.
0: 1-2-3 inning to end the fourth. Pender feeling it. We head to the fifth. Post 55 up 12-0. You're watching the Class C Senior State Championship on News Channel Nebraska.
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1: Fifth inning. What all of a sudden could be the deciding inning if things keep going Pender's way, up 12-0. Alongside Lou Siefker, I'm Eric McKay. Lou, if Malcolm doesn't find a way to trim this to within 10, this game's over early.
2: Yeah, you can't. You got to shut Pender down here and then get some offense going.
1: It'll be Ryan Lincus, Braylon Wagner, Xander Welsh, 5-6-7 in the Pender order. Lincus has had a nice game, 2-for-2, a double his last time up. He scored twice, had a sack fly RBI back in the first. Every at-bat has been productive for this young man today. Just outside, 1-0. In the attic, 2-0. You know, and Chase Smith was talking to you last night, Lou. He talked about how they didn't like the fact that their high school season ended in the district final. As this one is rifled into left, but caught. Well played. McGill had a bead on it for out number one. But Malcolm, one of the few Class C teams that has the advantage of having a high school baseball program. Yeah. None of the other teams that you see here at State. Well, the Centura, but there just aren't that many Class C teams that play high school baseball.
2: That certainly helps have that extra, that season to play.
1: Yeah. There's Braylon Wagner. Single, drove in a run his last time up. He has scored twice today. Takes a strike, 1-1. In the air, just into the outfield. Back is Smith, backpedaling to make the play for out number two. A two up, two down brings up Welsh.
2: Two quick outs here. Can Malcolm end this inning here? And then you're going to have to score three runs to stay alive. Haven't scored, obviously, at all in this ballgame, only two hits. So Pender obviously in the driver's seat, but for Malcolm to have any chance, any hope at all, you had to kind of go three up, three down here, and so far so good.
1: Welsh swings first pitch, fielded cleanly by Smith in time for out number three. The defense did the job. Can the offense answer? Malcolm needs three runs as we head to the bottom of the fifth. You're watching the C Senior State Legion Championship on News Channel Nebraska.
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1: Jake Schuster has been dealing today. As we start the fifth, Malcolm going to a pinch hitter. They had started with Isaiah Baeza, the DH in the nine spot. Now they're bringing in the left fielder, Kenton McGill, to the plate. He has not registered an at-bat in this tournament. And now he's going to try to get on base and try to keep this game going for Malcolm. Alongside Lou Siefker, I'm Eric McKay. Glad you could join us here on News Channel Nebraska. Kind of the unofficial end of our summer broadcast.

0: broadcast schedule 2 weeks from tonight. The high school sports season begins here on NCN.
1: Yeah, we're going to start with some softball.
0: We'll be in Norfolk. They'll open their season taking on Lincoln North Star. But before that, we got to finish this one. Correction, Lincoln Northwest in that game. I forget Lincoln Northwest is a going concern now.
1: Yeah.
0: North Star is not the new school anymore. There's the 0-1 to McGill. Check swing did not go, but it's a strike, 0-2.
1: It'd be kind of fun seeing Northwest. I have not seen them play in any sport yet. It's obviously a brand new school. I think their second year, is it? Or
0: that it is. Big cut, no contact. Blew the heat past him, out number one. That's the fourth strikeout today for Schuster. So now back to the top of the order, Nolan Duzik, who is 0 for 2 today. Correction, it is not Duzik. Malcolm kind of emptying the benches here a little bit. This is Austin Sykes.
1: It might be waving the white flag a little bit here.
0: Maybe a little bit.
1: You're giving some guys an opportunity to play that will hopefully help you down the road.
0: Absolutely. The thing with this Malcolm team that, we've talked about, only two graduating seniors team.
1: That's just it.
0: If they don't get the title this year, you can go ahead and pencil them in as one of the favorites next year.
1: Yeah, absolutely.
0: What a run this program has been on. Credit to Coach Soderberg and the staff. The continuity they get from high school into the off season. Outside part of the plate, 1-2 for Schuster. Trying to get the complete game shutout in the championship game and win the game for his dad as the coach. I mean, you dream of that kind of thing.
1: Yeah, no kidding.
0: Swing and a miss. Strikeout number two. Malcolm down to their final out.
1: Jake Schuster, Jake the Snake out there, mowing him down.
0: So now this is Riley Carlson checking in. He has an RBI this week. I should mention, by the way, we're at Dave Nitschke Field. As Pender tries to win their first ever state title, it would be appropriate that they do it at their home field. Yep. We've been talking to Tom Nitschke all week, the legendary coach, maintained this field as well for years. This field is named for his son, Dave, as a swing and a miss there. Passed away of cancer at the age of 17. Yeah.
1: Sad story, but you can see what, the great things that have come from his legacy. And certainly talking to Tom yesterday was kind of a privilege.
0: Yeah.
1: He's such an awesome guy, and it's a privilege to be part of this at Dave Nitschke Field.
0: A font of knowledge.
1: Yeah, for sure.
0: Meanwhile, Malcolm down to their last strike.
1: Did he get it?
0: Called strike three. That'll do it.
1: Champs.
0: Pender. For the first time ever, has won the state title in Class C. Your final, 12-0. Six times the bridesmaid. Finally, the bride, the dog pile. The Dredge Possums are the champs in Class C. Postgame show coming up. You're watching the Class C Legion State Championship on News Channel Nebraska.
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1: So this yellow jacket, it basically symbolizes...
2: From recovery to renewal, expert therapy that keeps life in motion.
3: I'm joined today by Ann Zimmerman. She's an occupational therapist. We're talking about therapy after breast cancer. That might not be something many people are considering. Why is it important?
4: Well, it's important for numerous reasons. First of all, if a patient has had any lymph nodes removed along with their surgery for breast cancer, we want to educate them on lymphedema prevention. And lymphedema is basically an abnormal progressive swelling of any body part, but specific to breast cancer, it would be that arm that's affected, because many times they've had some lymph nodes removed with that surgery again. So we're teaching them the early signs and symptoms of lymphedema, which could be some heaviness in that arm, again, swelling possibly, maybe their range of motion is not quite as good, they can't reach up. So we're teaching them those early signs and symptoms, first of all, so that they can come in and get therapy for that if they do notice those. We're also, many times, part of the prevention process is possibly giving them a sleeve, a compression sleeve, again, for prevention, teaching them when to wear it, when not to wear it, all those things. And then again, just to prevent that swelling in that arm, to just help that lymph system pump any fluid out. There's exercises that they can do. Again, the muscles help pump any fluid up out of that arm. So there's exercises and movements that they can do with their hand and their arm to bring any fluid up and out so that it doesn't accumulate in that arm. And then also making sure that their range of motion is good after surgery. So surgery and or radiation can kind of change the tissue structure and everything. So we want to make sure they have full range of motion of their shoulder joint. They could reach into cabinets, do the activities that they still want to do. So all of those things we're kind of looking at and working on with a patient after they've had breast cancer surgery.
3: Now, this is something where folks have already gone through some difficult experiences, but this is another important step in recovery.
4: It is. It's something good just to know about. I always emphasize to my patients, especially when they first come in to see me for a prevention visit, you know, right after that, they don't have lymphedema. This is something that we're preventing. But prevention is really key, because once a person is diagnosed with lymphedema, there's actually no cure. So you can manage it and treat it, but there's no cure for it. So it's really just trying to do everything you can in your power to really try to make sure that, you know, that lymph system remains healthy, you're taking good care of your skin, you know, things like that on that arm as well.
3: Ann, thanks so much for sharing this important information with us.
4: Absolutely, thank you.
1: So this yellow jacket, it basically symbolizes that it's showtime.
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7: 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The deciding championship game in Class C, Pender and Malcolm. Malcolm has won four state titles in a row. Pender trying to win their first ever on their home field, and they pour it on early. Up 1-0. The pop-up here ends up being a sack fly. That'll get the runner home. Trevor Trimble getting across. Pender manufactured runs brilliantly today. Got two runs in the first without a hit. We go to the second inning. More from Pender. This one gets away on the pass ball, a bad throw. The throw home not in time. 6 errors by Malcolm today. A lot of unearned errors. 2 runs score on a bad.

0: Bad throw on a strikeout. It's 4-0. Pender with the lead. Still 4-0. We go to the third. Yeah, the bats start coming alive. A misplay here, though. One of the six errors. Another run scores on that play. 5-0. Pender. Then on a passed ball, a strikeout. But Lakota Whiteface Russman able to get to first. Beating the play home is Wagner. Pender 6-0. Extending their lead to 7-0, getting some great defensive plays as well. How about Alex Roth? The unassisted double play 4-3 to get Pender out of a jam. Extending their lead to 8-0. They're getting runs the traditional way as well. This RBI single by Whiteface Russman scoring Wagner. 9-0 Pender at that point. Malcolm just couldn't get their offense going. Pender did early and often. This RBI single by Tate Welsh. Extending things. Pender getting a double-digit lead at that point. As they load the bases, this would get them the double-digit lead. The tough play on the infield single. Two runs get home on the bad throw. And Pender pouring it on at that point. They keep it going, hit by a pitch, ball gets away, another run gets in, pass balls, wild pitches, errors, everything went wrong for Malcolm today. Everything went right, meanwhile, for the starting pitcher, Jake Schuster. Strikes out six, goes the distance, gets the shutout, and for the first time ever, Pender, the state champs in Class C Senior Legion Ball, they win by a score of 12-0 over the four-time defending champs of Malcolm. So Pender gets the win. They're handing out medals. We'll send it to Lou Siefker in just a little bit. They got pictures they got to take. There's a lot they got to do. And then we'll talk to the winning head coach and our player of the game. Stay with us. You're watching the Class C State Legion Championship on News Channel Nebraska.
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2: 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Washington insiders want to kill it. But Ricketts will never stop fighting for what's right. Call Pete Ricketts. Thank him for fighting to stop insider trading and keep standing for Nebraska.
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3: I had gotten into a skateboarding accident and had gotten some treatment down where I'm from in Omaha. And after a surgery that had failed, I was recommended to this hospital, this place, and Dr. Mike, because I was told that this was a very rare type of injury and not a procedure that happens very often. He had harvested some bone from my knee and had applied it to my scaphoid. Everybody here has been very helpful. They brought me a long way from where I was at, which was not being able to move my hand as much as I can now. 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And once you come to experience this place, I think you'll agree that it's a good place.
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1: Dan Osborne is gonna change Washington? 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
0: For himself.
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6: I had gotten into a skateboarding.
7: For the first time in 5 years, the Class C, American Legion Class C Senior Championship Trophy will not reside in Malcolm. Instead, it will reside with Pender, post 55. That sounds pretty good, doesn't it, Coach?
8: That sounds great.
7: First of all, let me ask you this. You guys have been runners-up six times, so you get over the hump, you get the championship. Now you do that, but you do it with your son on the mound. How meaningful was this one?
8: This is truly special, and I'll correct you. I think we've been runner-up nine times. So it's great. You know, this is for the boys. And this is also for the past players that have played over the last, 20 or 30 years because, coming up short a few times, and this one's for everybody. This is an incredible feeling, and the boys really deserve it.
7: We have to be pretty good to be runners-up nine times. That's one thing people overlook. But it seemed today you guys were just dialed in. Certainly Malcolm made some mistakes. You took advantage of that. Was that kind of the game plan, was to take advantage of whatever mistakes they make?
8: Yeah, in a big game, you just take what happens, and we were able to take advantage of their mistakes. They made some uncharacteristic mistakes today, but we took advantage of them, scored early, and then the tide of the game just kind of switched in our favor there, and we just kept building on that.
7: Well, I thought your defense was really good, pretty solid. Alex Ross was one of the guys I thought that stood out. What did you see from your defense, and how were they able to just kind of rise to the occasion today?
8: Yeah, we made a lot of big plays. We got ourselves in trouble a couple times there with some pressure on us, and we ended up turning two big double plays there, I believe, in the second and the fourth inning there, and that was huge to get us out of those jams and keep the momentum going in our favor.
7: Offensively, you had eight hits, but you had 12 runs, which, yesterday you had a lot of hits, but not a lot of runs, so you'll take those runs. But one of the guys that stood out was Ryan Linkhouse. I thought he was really good at the plate today. I asked you about your approach. You said it wasn't going to change, and I don't think it really changed any. But talk about how you guys were able to just put the ball in play and make plays and score a lot of runs, 12 today.
8: Yeah, once again, we just kind of took advantage of their mistakes. We consistently, every inning, put some pressure on them. And when that happens, usually good things happen. And Ryan had a really good approach at the plate today. It's been something that he's really been working hard on. And I'm proud of him for how he came out and hit the ball today.
7: Well, I go back to the second inning. It was kind of a turning point. Jake had got the first out, then had three straight walks. Yep. And you got out of that without anything. Was that the flip that switch there where you guys felt like you were in control?
8: Yep, I think we were up 4-0 at that point, and getting out of that inning was huge. I think it allowed everybody to take a deep breath, and then we added three maybe after that in the third inning. So to go back on the defensive side and just be able to breathe a little bit, that was crucial in the second inning to get out of that jam.
7: Both you and Coach Soderberg are disciples of Paul Eaton.
8: Yeah.
7: Now you only have 17 more to go to reach him, but how fun is it, I guess, to play against another guy that's kind of been in that same system?
8: It is a lot of fun. Coach Eaton's got a huge coaching tree.

0: lot of guys, and it's always fun when we get together. Tanner and I, we're communicating with each other all fall and all winter, and it's a great relationship, and he's built something really special in Malcolm, and they have a lot to be proud of. Today wasn't their day, but they have a lot to be proud of.
1: Absolutely. Great program, and you guys have a great program. You guys are state champs.
0: Congratulations. Nothing better than this. Thank you.
1: All right, that's Shane Schuster, head coach of Pender Post 55. Let's get Jake to step on in here. Jake Schuster, it's the Schuster family. Jake, I called you Jake the Snake. You have any nicknames that you go by?
2: My dad likes to call me Skip, short for Skippy. Not the biggest fan, but.
1: You name any of your pitches? Like, you do any like Jake and Bakes, things like that?
2: No, nothing like that. Just the normal names.
1: Okay. We just asked Coach about that second inning. Talk about your mindset. You walked three straight guys. How were you able to focus? And then your defense came up big in that inning too, but you were able to focus and get out of that inning. What was your mindset there?
2: Yeah, I mean, not going to lie, the zone was pretty tight today, so it was pretty tough. But I knew if I could just fill it up, I could get them to put balls in play and then let my teammates make plays.
1: It helps when you're the pitcher and you can also score. You had a couple of runs in there. You got on base. We talked about mindset pitching. How about at the plate? What are you seeing out there? How are you able to be successful to play today?
2: Yeah, I mean, I was just trying to attack early. They gave me some fastballs early in the count, so just jumped on those.
1: Six strikeouts, three to end the game. How big was your emotions going there? Did you have that adrenaline going? You were able to strike out the side to end the ballgame?
2: Yeah, for sure. I had a lot of adrenaline going at the end. I just wanted to shut it down, end it right there.
1: So how big, we asked Dad, you know, dad-son combination here, how big is it to win the first ever state championship for Pender Post 55 with Dad managing the team?
2: It means a lot. I mean, for us, baseball is a big part of our relationship, so it means a lot to win it with him.
1: So what's next for Jake?
2: I'm going to Lincoln, just go to college.
1: Go to college and probably be my boss someday?
2: We'll see.
1: Well, Jake, congratulations. State champs. Congratulations on the win, being our player of the game.
2: All right, thank you.
1: All right, that's Jake Schuster, player of the game, Pender Post 55. They're state champs here in Class C of the American Legion Senior Circuit. Eric, let's go back to you.
3: Thank you, Lou. Great job by Jake. Great job by the entire Pender program. What a day here at Dave Nitschke Field. No doubt Dave looking down, smiling on his Pender family as they get their first state title. Well, that wraps up our summer sports season, but like I said, before too long, we're going to be right back at it. We got the old Knox County Fair Beef Show. That's right, we broadcast anything on here. We'll go to the Beef Show. It's a good time. That's coming up Sunday, August 16th. Then the high school sports season begins Thursday, August 20th, right here on, that's 2 weeks from today, Lincoln Northwest Norfolk in softball. We got a week zero football game, more Lincoln Northwest. They're going to take on Standing Bear, that burgeoning rivalry there. That is the Thunder by the River Tractor Pull in college football 3 weeks from today. Oh, we're almost there. Wayne State and UNK, all of that here and more on News Channel Nebraska. Thank you so much for joining us. From a broadcast partner, Lou Siefker, Connor and everybody in the truck, my name is Eric McKay. Thank you so much for joining us. You have been watching the Class C Senior Legion State Championship on News Channel.
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0: Hello, how are we doing? My name is Tyler Murphy, and you're watching News Channel Nebraska. Today is Thursday, August 6th. Now let's take a look at our top headlines. First, at a time when Nebraska's governor has continued to stress cutting back on spending, Nebraska's higher education officials are hoping for just the opposite. And coming up, some closure coming for dozens of central Nebraska families in the Headstone fraud case. 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
1: Thank you, Tyler. Let's take a quick look at your forecast here, starting with the high temperature marks from today. Warmer than yesterday, but not out of the ordinary for the season, except for in places like Chadron. 102 degrees the rest of the state, living in the 80s, 84 in Norfolk, 80 in Columbus, a little bit warmer in the southwest, 89 in McCook. Something we're keeping our eye on this evening, up until about 10 p.m. That's when storms might be wrapping up in the Nebraska Sand Hills, but there is a Category 1 chance, a marginal chance for severe thunderstorms. They're likely to be isolated if they do develop here this evening. Low temperatures overnight dropping into the 60s, but not as low as last night, which got into the low 50s in some areas. 68 for Beatrice, 64 in Broken Bow. And the further west you get, the cooler it gets, 56 in Scott's Bluff. Foggy at times overnight, maybe partly cloudy as well. Tomorrow, more fog in the morning and sunshine.
0: Welcome back to News Channel Nebraska. Now let's take a look at our top headlines today. The time when Nebraska's governor has continued to stress cutting back on spending, Nebraska's higher education officials are hoping for just the opposite. The University of Nebraska's proposed budget request was released Thursday. It calls for a 4.25% increase from the state over the next 2 years. That's about $72 million total. That's after the university announced it was cutting $29 million in programs and campus spending last month. Governor Jim Pillen has instructed each state department to trim spending by 5%. University officials said in a statement the additional dollars would cover 3% increases in salaries and estimated increases in health insurance. NU also wants to restore the $5 million in biomedical research that was cut by the legislature last session. If that 4.25% number sounds familiar, it's because that also is the amount of tuition will be going up for NU's four campuses in the coming year. The budget request will be discussed by the University Board of Regents at a public hearing next Thursday. It's not just lettuce. Nebraskans are being told to be on the lookout for another vegetable tied to an outbreak. An update Wednesday from the Centers for Disease Control and Prevention linked 5 cases of salmonella reported in Nebraska to a national outbreak source to jalapeno peppers. Chipotle announced on Tuesday that it was removing jalapenos from some of its restaurants amid the ongoing salmonella outbreak as a precaution.